0: commentary. I'll just give you a little blast of it. You can follow him online, Tommy Rooney, on Twitter. Solid first half performance from Fitzy there. He kept the head down and picked his moments. Came out of it better than the rest of the lads. We'll be playing against the wind in the second half here, though. We'll need to press out more to the two-point arc here. Goes on to say then, fine start to the second half there. Fitzy doesn't buy the screen from Sam, makes an immediate interception and catches Robin's eye. I'd say he knows well he has the measure of half of those gossins. Goes on to say then, Fitzy moving his way to the top performance here, makes a goal-saving block on the chap coming out with a top of the morning to you. Painted a good picture of the ref too, kept his hands to himself late at night. No chance of picking up a soft yellow card. And keeps going on. 100% calling out a bit of spoofing too was quality. It'd be no good without him, according to someone's mother on the internet as well. And we're not Lekip here. Fitzy on for a very good rating unless he drops a high ball into the back of the net in the last few minutes. So there's a lot of fun being had in sporting circles.
1: And rightly so, yeah. So I think the only fly in the ointment, as Seán and Will Kieran has pointed out here, is this lad coming in tonight, that he might just have maybe seen the first episode or understands. I don't know how protected they are from social media and the reaction, because if he has
0: no phones, yeah, no phones.
1: I hope not, no, yeah, because if he gets any wind at all, he'll know well going into this that Fitzy is the threat. So there's a big push here on ITV to make sure that this is done fair and square, because if Fitzy is left in there at all for a few days even, he will have built up a huge support.
0: Yeah. I want to go back to you on that, Alan. Interesting enough, the GA hasn't really come up yet. Now, I know that the edits of the show can be quite harsh, but it hasn't really come up so far.
2: Yeah, that's right. I thought he was going to mention that he was a footballer last night. Maybe the fact it's Gaelic football and a lot of the other English people or UK people in this wouldn't know what Gaelic football is, maybe is why it wasn't shown straight away. Because usually the first thing, remember another one of the contestants, they said they're a pro footballer. So that's one of the first things usually they open with. So maybe that's the reason. But I loved Ollie's take on it all. You know, he is part of a team. And as a Mayo man, the Galway team, I'm sure there's a lot of people with big egos in that team. So he's going to be well used to dealing with different egos and different personalities being part of the Galway football team. So that's going to be very much to his advantage, I think, in the Love Island Villa as well, because there's going to be all sorts of big egos, big personalities coming in every few nights as well. As you mentioned there about George and Yasmin, who came in at the end of the show as bombshells last night. Now, they're supposedly dumping two people on tonight's episode. There is no way producers are going to let someone like Seán be dumped. We often talk about the manipulation that goes on in Love Island, and we talk about it being fair and being transparent, but it's neither of those things. Love Island definitely has a lot of producers pulling the strings in the background, so I would be absolutely shocked if someone like Seán or someone like Robin went tonight. I think he's going to be safe tonight. Even if, let's say, worst case scenario, he was dumped by George and Yasmin tonight, they'll find some way of bringing him back. There's no way people that are dumped on night one are not going to feature, I think, later on in the series. There'll be some twist where they're brought back, or maybe they'll go into Casa Amor or something later on. So I think we wouldn't have to worry, but I think Seán, I'd bet my house on it that Seán won't go tonight. And I actually am going to call it on day one on this show today with you that he's probably going to go all the way and maybe even win. We have had an Irish winner before with Greg, who is a lovely guy that I used to interview actually on Galway Bay FM back in the day after he won Love Island. So maybe we'll have our second Irish winner in Seán this year on Love Island. Who knows?
0: I need to let Ollie Turner back in there, because there's probably a bit of an irony there in a Mayo man saying there's big egos in the Galway dressing room, Ollie.
1: Yeah, I would suspect now all I have to do is start pointing at a few of the Mayo lads and God above, that's starting the, you know, the messing already now for the championship. You know, come on, Murphy. Galway footballers have big egos coming from him, you know. But anyway, look, I think he's right. I think the like, if you're the Simon Cowell of Love Island, you're looking at this lad thinking, yeah, I need him around. Because I'd imagine viewership has completely dwindled in recent years on Love Island. This is the 13th year. I don't know how it has got to 13 years. They probably have Maya Jama presenting it to hold on to whatever few viewers they have, because they're not watching for the contestants.
0: There's already been another version of Love Island which has just finished All-Stars, Seán. So the you're going from one to the other. You need to freshen it up a bit.
3: Yeah, true. And you keep seeing the same faces coming back and back again. Your man Curtis, who was only made famous because Maura Higgins has given him such a hard time in that season. Curtis. Like, he's been on Love Island, I think he's been on 6-7 times. Now, in fairness, might be a handy way for Fitzy to get an All-Star is to come back on Love Island All-Stars in a couple of years. But, you know, we'll see how he gets on to the football now with living back in the panel.
0: You know, he's not a Galway man either.
3: Well, look, the Limerick hurlers are going fine this year, but but the footballers, let's not talk about. But look, it's it is one of those things, and I think it did peak. I think Adam made a very important point there, like Tommy Shorey and Molly May that season, and maybe the season before with Danny Dyer's daughter, even Danny Dyer. Those two were peak Love Island, and since then I haven't watched it for a minute. But obviously, I tuned in last night, and I unfortunately have to say I'm going to be watching the whole thing.
0: I don't know if it was a problem on my end, but the Virgin Media player where I was hoping to watch it actually crashed live during the show, so I ended up watching it after the show altogether, Ollie.
1: Like, how ironic is that? Love Island on Virgin Media. Even that in itself. And there's Alan Murphy looking for a backdoor in Love Island as well. The whole thing is all wrong. Like, okay, if you're gone, you're gone.
0: I think we're going to leave it there. Thanks to our head of sport, Ollie Turner, Alan Murphy, the tutor at GRETB, and Sean McKeown of Sláinte, and also a TikToker as well. Will you be tuning into Love Island to watch Fitzy? Let us know to 086-3833-553. Coming back this morning, we're going to hear all about a lovely fundraiser taking place, and we'll be joined on the line to discuss it by Tracy Comer Burke. Next. You're listening to Galway Bay FM, and this is Galway Talks with John Morley. Some of the texts and WhatsApps coming into us on 086-3833-553 in relation to Love Island. They're not all thick on Love Island. There's a quantity surveyor and a detective on it this year. Another listener says to us this morning, Fitzy would want to keep his hands down early doors or he could get a 12-week ban. And another listener says, Love Island is a brain-dead subject. Gentlemen, please move on here. Other comments coming into us today. Any update on the roadworks at Parkmore Junction and the Tuam Road? John, we have a 14-acre closed airport in Galway. What about a section for or two large multi-storey car parks? Shuttle bus service from there to the other section for storage, for shop produce. Shop owner uses van to deliver into their shop or restaurant in the heart of the city. No heavy goods or lorries can come into the city storage. It is built 10 kilometres from the city, so there is ongoing delays there with heavy traffic. In my lifetime, there will be no ring road. And by the way, there's going to be no children's hospital. Kicking people out of their homes won't solve Galway City from Micheál Martin, says this caller to us this morning. I do want to move on this morning, though, because a Galway woman is preparing to push herself to the limit in a special fitness challenge to help support her cousin who has been diagnosed with a rare and aggressive cancer. Tracy Comer-Burke from County Galway will take on a solo High Rocks half simulation to raise funds for her cousin Maeve Fanning, a mother of three living in Birmingham. Maeve, who is just 40, was diagnosed with stage 4 thymoma shortly after August 2024 and was given a prognosis of less than 2 years to live. She's currently undergoing treatment and exploring additional therapies in a bid to extend her life. Tracy says she had planned to retire from High Rocks events but decided to take on a final challenge to help her cousin and family during an incredibly difficult time. She joins us on the programme this morning. Tracy, good morning and thanks for joining us on Galway Talks. How did this all come about initially?
4: Good morning, John. So this all came about in actually 2024. It was August 2024, and then in December 24 was when Maeve was diagnosed. So as you can imagine, it's been a year now where she has been given her 2 years to live. I suppose at the time that she got diagnosed, all they could offer her was chemotherapy, just the NHS. So she decided, being a young mother of three, just to mention them, Una is 10, Cormac is 6, and then Kieran is nearly 2. So like any mother, she just wants to be around for her kids. Like anyone would be. So she went and looked into alternative treatments. So that is what Maeve has been doing the last year, and with some good progress in it as well. But obviously all these things cost money. So at the minute, Maeve is on a low dose chemo tablet under a private prescription. And then she's also doing hyperbaric oxygen therapy. And that's again private. Prior to this, she had done a treatment called proton beam treatment, which she was led to believe by the NHS that they would fund it, but that didn't come to light. So she had to do it all private. So again, that all costs money. So I am so delighted to be able to do something for her.
0: And for those who don't know Maeve, tell us a bit about her.
4: Yeah, Maeve, she's actually 40 this year. I'm 40 myself last year. So for to reach 40, to me, was just like, oh my God. So I want that for Maeve, obviously. So Maeve is an only child. She's my mother's niece, and she lives in Birmingham, and her husband is Paddy. And she's very, like, determined with all of this. Like, I suppose you need that kind of attitude if you get a diagnosis like that. But I know it's hard in your early days, but she has fought on, and please God that all these treatments that she's having, alternative treatments, that everything will be fine and she will be here.
0: And does she come back to you in Galway often, Tracy?
4: Maeve would have always, but just last year she managed to get home at the end of the year, and it was so lovely to see her. It was really nice, and for my kids and her kids and all my cousins and everything, and we always meet up. So yeah, she does.
0: When did the idea of this fundraiser come about, Tracy?
4: Okay, so I am with Cardiobox in Tuam. They're under the watchful eye of Adele Concannon, and then with Kira and Susan, and you also have Fiona. So they do run HYROX classes as well, but I never actually got the opportunity to do one of their HYROX classes. I kind of in January thought, okay, HYROX is the thing, that's what I'm going to do. So I seen Adele was putting one on, and they do theirs in Clare Galway, the CrossFit gym in Clare Galway. So I decided, I went in, I suppose cold turkey really, even though I have been going to the gym, but just basically I did a solo straight away, and everyone's like, how are you doing a solo? But I was like, sure, I never knew any difference. So therefore I just went with it. So I did a solo. My husband and kids came to see me on the same day. Perfect. That's done in January. February then got David, my husband, roped in, and we did a mixed HYROX. And then we did the same again in February, March. And then in April I did one with HSI, which is the All-Ireland one, which is done at Lone. I did a solo one, and I kind of was like, the knees now wouldn't be great after a bit of running, because a HYROX involves running, and I go through that now in a minute. But I kind of had thought, no, I won't do any more now. I'm happy with what I've done. And then Adele put up a new date, and I was kind of like, no, I'll be grand now. But then I was like, I love a challenge, and I've always wanted to do something for me to raise money from Ireland as well. So therefore I said, why not? I'm healthy enough to do it. The knees will be grand. Look at my cousin Maeve. And then I just want to mention a friend of mine who got a bad diagnosis lately as well. I'm thinking of her. But they're not able to do these things. I can, so why not? So that's the reason why I'm doing it. So I'm so looking forward to it. It's on Saturday, the 6th of June, in CrossFit Gym in Clare Galway, via Cardiobox. So I'm waiting for my time slot now as well. So it'll be all systems go.
0: And for people who don't know a thing about a HYROX, just explain what will be involved on the day.
4: Yes, so I'm doing the solo half sim. So a half basically means in a HYROX there is a 1K run, but the half sim is a 500 metre run, what my knees will be able for. So what you start out with is you do a 1,000 metre ski, then you do your 500 metre run, then you're doing a sled push of 102 kg. This is for a solo open ladies. And then you do a run again, then you do a sled pull, which is 78 kg, then you do a run again, then you're doing burpee broad jumps for 80 metres, then you run again, you're back in again, you do a row for 1,000 metres, you're back out again running, back in again for a farmer's carry for 200 metres with 16 kg in each hand. Then you go out again for another run, back in again, you're doing lunges with 10 kg on your back for 100 metres. And then you're out again for your last run, and then you're back in for your last exercise, which is wall balls. And for me as a single lady, I will be doing 4 kg, 100 wall balls, and that's it.
0: Do you like torture, do you?
4: You sound like my mother. it's do you know what? It's so enjoyable. And everybody on the day is just so enthusiastic. Definitely. They egg you on. You know, especially because I'm doing it for my cousin now, I will be like guns blazing. I cannot wait. If anybody wants to come and watch, no problem as well.
0: And how is the fundraising going so far, Tracy?
4: So I did a true GoFundMe because I know Maeve's friends in the UK had set up one before, and I thought, you know, GoFundMe is probably the best one to use. So at the minute, which I'm so like, oh my God, amazed, to be honest, people are so kind and so generous, that currently the GoFundMe is at, just before our call here, 1793, and then I have a few donations offline. So it's nearly on 2K, and that's only since, I think it was Tuesday evening I set it up. So that is so like kind. Wow. Maeve is so delighted.
0: What is your target?
4: I just set it at 500, but like the way it's going, if you made $5,000, you'd be happy. Mm. You're not happy. It's, you know, it's not even like that. It's just anything would help Maeve. If I can give anything towards any of these treatments, or even for her to treat herself, do you know, like that as well. Definitely, I will be happy with what the final tally will be.
0: And is she feeling the love over there in England?
4: Oh my God, she's just like, Tracy, oh my God, wow. And she's so delighted and so like, oh, grateful as well, and her family and all that. So she is so delighted. She's keeping an eye. I'm on my Instagram, and I'm always on Instagram anyways, as everyone will know, but I'm tagging, I'm putting up my link, I'm tagging the gym. I was in the gym this morning. Now I did get a bit of a pull on the muscle on the leg, but we'll sort that for next Saturday. And yeah, so everyone is buzzing for me as well.
0: If you want to donate to your fundraiser, Tracy, what's the best way of doing that?
4: If they want to follow me on Instagram, it would be Tracy21 Comer Burke, or if they are in the GoFundMe page, it would be High Rocks for Maeve. That's HYROX for MAEVE, High Rocks for Maeve.
0: Tracy Comer Burke, the very best of luck in Clare Galway on Saturday, and thanks for joining us on Galway Talks.
4: Thank you, John.
0: 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And this evening, it's going to be TY Media Week student Sophia investigating the lack of social spaces for teens in Galway, and also highlighting the Youth Lates initiative, bringing live music to the city in a safe, alcohol and drug-free environment ahead of Cruinniú na n-Óg this coming Friday. And you can also hear the extended Next Gen podcast on our Galway 360 podcast section on our website as well. Also to remind you as well that Engines, Elegance and Family Fun, this Sunday, Classic Fest returns to the Galway Racecourse. And to celebrate its return this week, the Livewire, Ronan Lardner, is giving away tickets every day. Tune in from 12 each day for your chance to win. And don't forget as well, between 12 and 1 o'clock, Ronan will have a pure golden hour of great musical hits for you as well. And I also want to remind you about our charity calendar competition. 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We're going to announce our May winner very shortly on the station this week of our charity calendar photo competition. So get snapping, and entry details are on galwaybayfm.ie under Capture Galway. We're now, of course, looking for our June winner. So think of the month of June and what you could capture in a shot there. Happy snapping, and we can't wait to see what you come up with. Tune into the 3-5 drive with Kate O'Malley from 3 o'clock Monday right through to Friday for updates on that as well. And I also want to remind you about our cash splash, because we are giving away €15,000, and will you be our next big winner on it as well? We will give you away a €5,000 to one lucky winner this coming Friday, the 5th of June. 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Coming back this morning, Galway groups are among the medal winners at the Bloom Festival. We'll be joined to discuss this by Kerry Gardiner.
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0: 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Now, Galway is celebrating success at this year's Bord B of Bloom Festival, with two local groups picking up awards at Ireland's Premier Gardening and Horticultural Showcase. Or More Tidy Towns was awarded a highly commended medal for its Bat Corridor Postcard Garden, while the Celtic Eye Art Group and the Karst Farming Network from East Galway and South Roscommon received a Certificate of Distinction for their Yellow Meadow Kingdom Postcard Garden. The awards were announced as Bloom opened its 20th anniversary festival in Dublin's Phoenix Park, celebrating the best of Irish gardening, sustainability and community projects as well. To discuss this further, we're joined on the programme this morning by Kerry Gardiner, who is a chartered landscape architect based in Kilnadeema Leitrim and designer for Gardner and Fornader Landscape Design and show garden manager for Bord Bia's Bloom Festival in the park there in Dublin. Kerry, good morning and thanks for joining us on Galway Talks this morning. A great weekend was had by all, I understand.
6: Good morning. Yes, thank you. We had a wonderful weekend in the park and the weather was in our favour. And as you said, we had some wonderful exhibits and postcard gardens from County Galway this year.
0: Talk us through the weekend. What was it like?
6: Yeah, it was very sunny. We were really lucky. We had a few showers of rain over the weekend, but all in all, we had a glorious weekend, and we welcomed close to 100,000 visitors to the Phoenix Park and lots of people around the country. And our pop-up Coast Guard Gardens, which you mentioned, Oran Mór, and indeed the Celtic Art Group from kind of East Galway, South Roscommon, were showcasing their community talent. And again, that's a must-see when people visit Bloom. So I know most of the visitors that came to the park over the weekend would have seen those beautiful creations by both groups.
0: For yourself, Kerry, was it a big task over the weekend?
6: It is, and I suppose it's longer than the weekend, you know. We get to day three on site and everyone goes, oh, day three. I'm like, it's day 33. I suppose there's almost a year in planning for next year. We'll be downing tools for a few weeks now, and then we'll be getting into planning for 2027. We start building our show gardens on site from the end of April. So it's a very full on for myself, but also the wider team. There's a lot of people involved, but it's great to see the fruits of the labour and seeing opening our doors to the public last Thursday morning and welcoming everyone to the Phoenix Park to celebrate what is, as you said, the best of Irish horticulture, food and drink.
0: Remind people of your own journey, Kerry. How did you get involved in Bloom?
6: How did I get involved? I suppose my background is in horticulture. I studied horticulture in college at a place called Aughrenon, which is in Termin Fechan in County Louth. And from there, I went on to study landscape architecture in the UK, where I worked for many years, and eventually returning back to Galway in 2012, where my husband and I set up a small design business called, as you said, right there at the top of the show, Garden and Fernander. And then Borbia Bloom were looking for a show gardens manager and horticulture content manager. So I take that on in a contracting role every year. So that's kind of one of our clients, and it keeps me fairly busy throughout the year, to be honest.
0: And outside of those two Galway awardees, as we mentioned, there was a lot of very exciting talent on show and a lot of winners.
6: There was, yeah. And I suppose this year we were celebrating 20 show gardens in our 20th year. Some great gardens from charities to big brands. And I suppose care was coming through in a lot, whether that was care for the environment, care for one's mental health, or care for others. So again, that was kind of shining through in lots of categories. And we also had a new wellness area on site, again, harnessing, thinking about care and thinking about ourselves and being mindful. And it's just wonderful. There was a lot of take home as well. We had a lot of very visitor friendly gardens this year. And that was the feedback as well from the public. It's great to see so many gardens that we can be inspired by and maybe take on little projects at home. So again, that was a win in terms of the feedback we got from visitors over the weekend.
0: Of course, there was more Galway connections than just you, Kerry, because I know that the president, Catherine Connolly, opened it.
6: Indeed, yeah. Our patron of Borbia Bloom is President Connolly, and we were delighted to welcome her to the Phoenix Park last Thursday morning, herself and the team, and it was great for them to tour around. And they did visit many of the gardens and indeed postcard gardens and the food stalls at Bloom. And again, yeah, great to have the Westwell represented at the show.
0: Plenty of talks and discussion were held as part of it as well, Kerry.
6: Yeah, we have many stages on site. We have, obviously, I'll start with garden stage because that's my area, but we have our garden stage, which is wonderful, 5 days, like over 40 talks. We have the kitchen stage, again, lots of well-known names on that stage over the weekend. Sustainable living stage, there's a children's stage, and then RTE had an entertainment stage, which was had both live music and interviews all through the weekend. So it was action-packed, and maybe it's something people put in the diaries for next year, not to miss out on.
0: Absolutely. And for people who have green fingers here in Galway, is it going to be bigger and better next year than it was this year even?
6: Yeah, I suppose we refresh it. Like every year we'll have 20 new gardens with new kind of ideas or themes, or again, maybe a different cohort of designers coming through. And again, the postcard gardens will be all new again. We had 14 this year, and we'll be helping and hoping to replicate that again next year, having lots of wonderful community groups showcasing, whether it's local talents, celebrating something particular in their community or landscape or heritage, and telling stories, basically. I mean, that's what Bloom does really well, whether it's in the show gardens or postcard gardens. There's great storytelling and using gardens and horticulture to do that.
0: And is the horticultural space in a good place in Ireland at present, Kerry?
6: Yeah, I think it is. You know, there's always, you know, it is. I mean, it's doing well at the moment. I would be looking to see if we can always do more and showcase that and bring it to Bloom. We had a special born and bred selection at Bloom this year. So that was showcasing plants that have been cultivated in Ireland. And that's the start of something that we hope to grow in future years and bring more of that in so people can know what is available, what has been cultivated in Ireland. And we've also had talks over the weekend on biodiversity, on, we'll say, provenance of your plants and trees. And we're seeing that emergence as well into more Irish seed growing plants, again, supporting biodiversity, and whether that's natural, naturalized or native. I know they're very subtle differences, but again, all supporting what we need to be thinking about in the future, probably more resilient planting to cope with our kind of longer wet periods in the winter and then maybe longer dry periods in the summer months.
0: You mentioned biodiversity. Are things like the biodiversity crisis, climate change and invasive species big challenges for the sector?
6: Yeah, they are. And they are, organisations are represented at the event. You know, we have the Department of Agriculture on site with the Horticulture's Life working with Chagas and the Horticulture Department in Borbia, showcasing all the great work that they're doing. But we'd also have organisations like Seed Savers and great other nurseries, and lots of talks on those topics on our sustainable living stage, because we're seeing huge growth in interest in that sector in particular.
0: And what is the next project for you, Kerry? Do you have any community projects or other endeavours you're working on?
6: Yeah, we have a few projects in the forest, so I need to get back onto that now and maybe take a few days off and hide, and then, yeah, tackle back into more of our own work. But there are a few in the pipeline. I know we've got one to get back to in Air Court and a few more around the County Galway and indeed further afield. But yeah, looking forward to maybe focusing that now for a while.
0: All right, Kerry Gardner, Chartered Landscape Architect, based in Kilnadeen Leitrim, designer for Gardner and Fornander Landscape Design and Show Garden Manager for Borbia's Bloom Festival in Phoenix Park. Thank you for joining us on Galway Talks this morning.
6: Thank you very much.
0: You can get your texts and WhatsApps coming into us on 086 38 33 553. You can also phone reception on 091 77 0077, and you can email comments at goaibayfm.ie as well. Just some of the things to remind you of. There's plenty of road resurfacing works happening in and around Galway City and County, and I'll just give you some of the latest updates in that regard next, because road resurfacing works on the Lower Newcastle Road from the Quincentennial Bridge on the N6 junction there to the University Hospital were taking place until Friday last. So they should be all gone now for you. So it should be nice and plain sailing through there. Also, reminder that Ross Hill Road in Galway run roadworks until the middle of this month, June. A temporary traffic light system will be in operation throughout the duration of these works to facilitate the safe working conditions. Minor delays are expected, and motorists are advised to allow additional travel time and use alternative routes where possible as well. And there's plenty more traffic updates that we'll give you a little later on the programme. But I'll give you this one for now. There's road resurfacing and strengthening works on Murrow Avenue until this coming Friday, the 5th of June, between the hours of 8 in the morning and 5 in the evening daily. Temporary traffic management measures will be in place throughout the duration of the project. During working hours, the area will operate under local access only restrictions. So just bear all that in mind if you're travelling in that neck of the woods today and throughout the course of the rest of the week as well, here as we finish off the June bank holiday and go in to next weekend, where of course the Galway Folk Festival will be taking place as well. Now though, you might remember our local hero of Irish Music Month, Chris Cresham. He won the overall wildcard winner as part of that, and he's just released his latest single. It's called Bore the Brunt, and here it is on Galway Bay FM.

0: That is Bore the Brunt by Chris Cresham, who was our local hero here for Irish Music Month on Galway Bay FM. 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
0: You're listening to Galway Bay FM and this is Galway Talks with John Morley. Now, a new Galway-based theatre collective is set to make its debut with a unique tragicomic double feature that blends dark humour, emotional storytelling and plenty of unexpected things as well. Pressmas Collective's premiere production, Walls Bursting, promises an evening of absurdist theatre, exploring themes of grief, family, self-isolation and human connection through two original plays by emerging local writers. We'll hear about the creative vision behind the production and what audience can expect when it takes to the stage later this month, because we are joined in the studio by Killian Rohan, who's the artistic director, one of the writers, but also by Robin King, who's producer, director and also one of the writers of these two plays. You're both very welcome onto the programme today. And Killian, I might go over to you first. Tell us about how all this got started.
4: Hiya, thanks so much for having us on. I suppose, I started the Masters in Drama and Theatre Studies in September 2024, and I met my friend Jesse there. And, you know, we'd done a couple kind of plays together. We actually lived near each other, so we kind of have those, you know, a few drinks and then a long walk home. And then on those walks home, we'd be like, we got to make theatre together. We got to do it. And then kind of one day, you know, I'd heard from, you know, Druid and so many successful theatre companies. They all start with like, oh, I just set up this company with my friends from college. And I was like, you're a friend from college. Let's do it. And we kind of did it, and you know, we decided we'd do it, and then we were kind of walking home. We kept thinking, what should our name be? It's like Unicorn Dreams, Reach for the Stars. And then we kind of looked off and she said, what about Precipice? And I was like, perfect. And then we kind of got going. We did some readings. We hosted for a while there. We hosted kind of weekly workshops where kind of emerging writers and actors could come in and share their work. And then Jessie had done the Masters full time, so she graduated, but I did it part time. So I was with kind of the new Masters people, and that's where I met Robin, who said he really wanted to be a producer and he loved applications and filling out budget spreadsheets. And we said, join the team. Yeah.
0: Yeah, Robin, tell us about you. You actually moved to Galway about a year ago.
5: Yes. So I actually came in after I got accepted into my master's program. I'm originally from Southern California near Los Angeles and was doing quite a bit of work out there, mostly in production technical design. I worked in costume shops, painting, lighting crews, anything I could kind of do. But I had just been longing to get more of my creativity going, and to been wanting to go back to university for a while and just go somewhere a little bit smaller, where the art feels a little bit more genuine. So I got accepted to the master's program here in Galway and moved here last year. And I'll be graduating at the end of this year. And thankfully ran into these a lot who were looking for someone who wanted to get into the producing side of things. And in that time, I found a real spark for directing and writing and lots of other things I didn't necessarily expect of myself. But being around creative people, you just find things that you enjoy and that you surprise yourself with. So it's been a great experience so far.
0: And Killian, although you're relatively new into this sphere, you've already had great success.
4: Yeah, it's been a good year or so with, kind of last year I submitted a play to the Jerome Hines Festival. It was actually a really kind of good moment for me because I'd had sort of an existential crisis the year before and I said like, I've done nothing, you know, that kind of 20-year-old feeling where you're like, I've done nothing with my life, what can I do? Okay, I'm going to write a play. And then I actually just started kind of writing this play at like 3 a.m. One night, because I was like, I have to do something. And then I kind of developed that play over a few months, and then I submitted it, and it ended up winning the award for best writing at the Jerome Hines Festival. And that was kind of a moment where I was like, oh, maybe I could do this. This might actually be kind of an option for me.
0: Yeah. And what have the highlights been for you, Robin?
5: Well, so far, I mean, I jumped into On Precipice a bit later than the others, because I came in, what, January?
4: Yeah,
5: around about. Ish. They were running a pub quiz for some fundraising and I was just there and got to talking about it, and that's how I got signed on. But I guess it's just been like the process. I think the process of creation has always been my favorite part of theater. I do a bit of acting sometimes, but it's always been the making of it that I preferred over just the actual staging side of it. So really getting to build this show together with everybody and put it all together. It's been a very collaborative process. A lot of us have been wearing many different hats on the same show just to try to get things up off the ground. And I think it's just been the positivity and the willingness of everybody to step up and work together has been quite a highlight since I've been here. And, you know, I've gotten to do some work through the university and through my classes. You know, I've done a few things with Drama Sock and with Jelly and the MAs. We do quite a bit of work ourselves. So it's just been nice to kind of step back into it. You know, I've been in the industry for about 10 years now. And I've largely just been doing, you know, technical work and production work, which has been a lot of fun, but it has been so long since I've gotten to have a creative input from the get-go on something. So that's been honestly just so refreshing. And I'm so ready to, I think, take this step into doing a bit more leadership and community building that I haven't really had as many opportunities to in my past. So I'm very excited about that.
0: And Killian, tell us about this double bill, and in particular the one you've written.
4: Yeah, so it's a tragicomic double feature, as we said. And so the first play will be by Robin, and then the second play is called Bursting, which I wrote. And Bursting follows Reese, who's this kind of young man, and he's dying of a terminal illness, and he's very angry and spiteful. He feels he's wasted his life. He feels that everyone's against him. And because he's so weak, a journey from his bedroom to the bathroom, one that would usually be simple, becomes this really perilous journey. And it kind of parodies sort of a hero's journey like Lord of the Rings or something along those scales, where he must go on this huge quest and overcome both physical and personal obstacles in order to complete it. And on the way, he meets a whole host of wacky creatures that kind of help and impede his journey.
0: Same question for you, Robin. Tell us about your play, which is Walls.
5: Yes, so Walls is a shorter accompanying piece. I had just kind of written it in a spur of the moment. Consciousness pitched it over to these guys and they picked it up. So Walls is about a lesbian couple who have recently gone through a major tragedy in their family, and they're just trying to pick up the pieces of their loss, go to therapy, things like that. But they have very drastically different personalities for each other. One's moving on much faster than the other. Or so we think, as she begins to notice that maybe her tragic life is more of a fiction than she thought it was. The play very much plays on a lot of meta humor and is sort of a commentary on emotionally manipulative, overly dramatic plays that are just kind of sad for the sake of being sad.
0: And for your play, is there a big cast or who's involved there?
5: It's actually the same cast for both plays. So it's going to be the same group of people. I think yours technically has more people on stage. A couple of people will be taking more of a role as stagehands, although those play slightly larger role in my play than you usually would have for a stagehand. They're actually almost characters in themselves.
0: Okay.
5: But the I believe it's a cast of four people for mine and six for yours.
4: I think so, yeah.
5: So they're all coming. But the it'll be very interesting because with it being a back-to-back double feature, we're going to take a short break in the middle and the entire cast from Walls is going to go get changed costumes and come back out in just dramatically different characters for Bursting.
0: And are they all local actors, Killian?
4: Yeah, well, they're all... a lot of them, kind of like ourselves, have come from different places. We have people from the Netherlands, Bulgaria, Roscommon and Knocknacara. We just kind of have like... a really great host of people from diverse kind of cultural and artistic backgrounds coming together for this.
0: Mm. As you said, it's a tragic comedy, so there is a lot of very heavy themes here, but I think Irish people, they like that black humour, that black comedy.
4: Yeah. Well, I mean, I think, you know, with the Druid and Martin McDonagh really originating here, I mean, that is part of our form in theatre. I think if you don't know, tragicomedy is a play that blends together humor and tragedy in order to create kind of an ambiguous response from the audience. So kind of think, you know, BoJack Horseman, I think, would be one of the biggest tragic comedies from the last decade, where you know, we're dealing with heavy topics. And in a way, when you can deal with heavy topics through humour, through absurdism, it actually makes it a lot more easier to discuss and feel these kinds of topics, because you're not kind of overwhelmed by it, but you're invited in with the humour, and then you're able to explore the stuff.
0: Mm. And of course, it's all taking place this day week in the Town Hall studio at 8:30. A nice space for it as well, Robin.
5: I'm sorry?
0: It's taking place in the Town Hall studio this day week. So it's a nice space to show something like this.
5: Certainly. It'll be in the Town Hall studio. They actually, for those who don't know, they actually have two theatres in the same building. There is the larger one downstairs, and upstairs is the studio theatre, which is a lot where a lot of these more experimental, smaller pieces tend to get their start. They've been very kind to give us a good space to host this for the first time and get this sort of space off the ground. As you know, though, we're going on a mini tour. We've got two spaces, because we will be going later in the month up to Clifton at the Clifton Station House.
0: Mm. And that'll be nice as well to tour it out there. Are these tests to bring it further, Killian, or are you just going to do them as standalone ones?
4: I think it all depends on how it goes. We already did a test a few weeks ago at the O'Donoghue Centre for a very small audience. In my mind, Robin can tell you, and this is why he's a great producer and why we work so well together. I was at the start, I was like, we're going to bring this all around Ireland. We're going to go to every place. And Robin was like, why don't we start with two locations and figure out how we do this and see how it goes? And then if it goes well, we can bring it to more places.
5: Yes, because if you've never done a tour before, there's a lot of extra complexities in there and a lot of extra places you have to think about your budget. And as we are newer, we're working on a rather tight budget. So I said, let's stay relatively local. We'll take it as far as Clifton, and then we'll, it's a lot of plays, though. We'll do a very small run and then have another run in a year's or two time from there. So it's not that this might be the only chance to see the plays, but as we know right now, it's the only time we are planning them. Mm.
0: And nice to get into both the Town Hall studio and also the run in Clifton as well. Is there a lack of spaces, though, to show work like this here in Galway?
4: I don't know. There's so many theatre spaces in Ireland, because we are, particularly in Galway, we're a very artistic country. But what's so great about these spaces is I think they made it really accessible for newer theatre companies that don't have maybe the funds initially to kind of pay for these big venues. And I think what is a shame is that there were some great venues, there were some towns that we would have loved to bring it to, that unfortunately the prices at the the price for the theatre for one night was just too expensive. And there were a couple of towns where I was like, I think it would be lovely to bring this here, but we just can't at the moment.
0: Mm. And in terms of other works you're working on in the background, Robin, I understand there's a new Irish language play on the cards, is there?
5: Yes, so we haven't fully announced everything about it yet. That is still in the works. It'll be coming around October. It is written by our co-founder, Jesse, who is a bilingual Irish language speaker. So we're really excited to get that one up and going. It's going to be a bit of a spooky storytelling kind of play. So definitely keep an eye out for that come the autumn season.
0: And is that exciting, Killian? Because there is such an interest, renewed interest in Irish language theatre.
4: Yeah, I think, I just think it's fantastic because, I think we're really a country of storytellers. And I think it's quite tragic if we can't tell our stories in our language. And I think in the last few years there's been such an emphasis on let's tell our stories and let's tell them the way our ancestors would have told them.
0: Mm. Well, Precipice Collective's Walls Bursting is taking place in the Town Hall studio this day week, that is Tuesday the 9th of June at 8:30. You can get your tickets online on tht.ie. You can also catch them at the Clifton Arts Festival. But Killian Rowan, the artistic director and writer, and also Robin King, producer, director and writer, thank you both for joining us in Galway Talks this morning.
5: Thank you so much for having us.
0: Best luck with it as well. Break legs for all involved in that. Coming back this morning, we look back at the weekend in sport with our very own head of sport, Ollie Turner. And we'll also have some live music between now and 12 with Cladda as they gear up to play the Galway Folk Festival this weekend. So all that and a lot more between now and 12.
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0: 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Now, we've given away €15,000 in the cash splash, but will you be our next big winner? 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Now, I'm joined in the studio by our head of sport, Ollie Turner, to look back in the weekend in sport. And Ollie, disappointment for Connacht because their season is over after being beaten by Glasgow.
6: Yeah, and they were well in the game, John, late on, but just every time they got within a score of Glasgow, the Scottish side seemed to go up and get a try, and Connacht were very disappointed with their defending on a couple of instances, and just simple balls dropped on restarts. They kind of had a few regrets at the end of the game, but look, it was always going to be a big ask to go and try and beat the side who would be fancied by many to go and win it, especially given now that they'll have home advantage as well for the semi-final, Glasgow. So the other side of the draw, it looks like, you know, Leinster, despite their hangover from the Champions Cup final, they cruised to victory over a South African outfit, the Lions, who look to have little interest in it. So they'll have more South African opposition this weekend, the Stormers, in the semi-final. So it looks like it'll be shaping up to be a Glasgow-Leinster final, and they were the top two at the end of the regular season. But for Connacht, I think green shoots, and I think we definitely saw Stuart Lancaster, whose son, by the way, was the out half for Glasgow the last day in that 33-21 victory. He is definitely now going to shake things up during the summer. There'll be new players coming in, and I think we'll see a very different Connacht for next season.
0: All in all, though, a good bedding in period for Stuart Lancaster.
6: Yeah, and he turned things around after a rough opening. And then, John, as you rightly say, to finish off with 8 wins in the last 9 games of the regular season, that was terrific. And that has really given a lot of impetus to him and to the province going into the close season now as we get ready to get back at it again in September.
0: As well as that, now we want to move on to GAA because there was plenty of All-Ireland Football Championship action and we now know the draw for the next round, but there was so much drama at the weekend with extra time as well, Ollie.
6: Well, you only had to look at Mayo, I suppose, and Monaghan and the drama of a team who looked to be coasting, 12 points up, 12 minutes into the second half, and were kind of hanging on at the end and could thank their goalkeeper, Jack Livingston, who I don't think too many people had ever heard of until he came in, and he made a number of blinding saves. I mean, it was just an extraordinary performance from him. And it's not too often we see goalkeepers even having to make saves in modern-day Gaelic football, the way the game is. But this guy was like Spider-Man. He was just jumping around the place, saving everything. And in the end, you know, every one of those saves added up because any one of them at an earlier point in the game might just have sparked a Monaghan revival that could have caught Mayo before the end. But anyway, Mayo got there. They probably won't be happy with the draw now. It's away to Tyrone in Oma in the 2A round. But of course, the fact that Mayo won against Monaghan means they can afford to lose Tyrone and they're still in the championship. For anybody just joining us, I'm sure you've heard since 8:30 this morning, Galway will be at home to Westmeath. And it's really interesting. They've played 3 times in the championship and the home team has never won in a Galway-Westmeath game. So Galway played Westmeath for the first time ever back in 2006. You might remember that was Ja Fallon's last day out when he got injured that day. 1-8 to 10 points in a horrible wet day. Galway were going through a rough patch those years anyway, losing qualifiers. But Westmeath won in Pearse Stadium. But since we played them in 2023 and 2024, both in Mullingar, Galway won both of those matches, albeit the last one 2 years ago when we went on to the All-Ireland final was a bit unconvincing. You might remember Shane Walsh got a goal late on, 112 to 11 points. There wasn't much in that game. And Mark McHugh is really getting a tune out of Westmeath now. In many sense, Westmeath beating Cavan in what was a brilliant game. That was the high-scoring extra time game you spoke of. That has given them now a free play against Galway in Pearse Stadium the weekend after next. Because even if they lose that, they'll have one more game to try and get to a quarter-final. And even getting to a quarter-final would be a monumental achievement for them. Of the other games, John, I'm sure the Rossies are interested in the fact that they now go to Monaghan. Tough enough draw, but Roscommon were there thereabouts with Tyrone and to go to Clonus to take on Monaghan, who I'm sure will be disappointed over letting that one slip against Mayo after what would have been an epic comeback. Dublin go to Cavan, Kerry go to Kildare and Derry host Meath. So I suppose the way the draw has come out,
0: not too spicy.
6: Nothing major in the 2B games, no. But in Division 2A, yeah, Donegal against Cork, not getting too excited there as well. Louth against Armagh is really interesting because I don't know where they're going to play that with the interest in the fixture. There isn't really anywhere.

0: you know, of the three Connacht teams left, Galway were the only ones to get a home draw. Whether that's an advantage or not, time will tell. But now you're going to ask me about Galway United. So I'm hearing there's talks of it being moved to Monday night, which would be the 15th. But that obviously is down to Dundalk, you know, who it's not a regular Monday fixture. So would they be prepared to do so? But Galway United have booked Pearse Stadium. It will be in Pearse Stadium. And it's their next match in the league on the weekend after next. It is a home fixture for Galway United. It won't be on the Friday night now because clearly they won't be able to set it up for the soccer match before Galway Westmeath, which is most likely going to be on the Saturday afternoon. So the Monday makes a bit of sense. But
1: does that give enough time to turn around and the drawings and the pitch?
0: It should be, it should be. But definitely once they, I mean, I'd imagine Saturday night.
1: Condition of the pitch, if it's raining that weekend?
0: All of these things come into play, John, but at least by the time it comes around to Monday night, you've got at least 48 hours to get it ready. I think that should do it.
1: Okay. The Galway under 20 hurlers were beaten by Clare. That was a disappointment for them.
0: It was, because the kind of game was won and lost just before and after half-time. So before half-time, Galway were a point down. Clare had done all the hurling, and you're thinking, God, if we can get in at half-time here, even level, wouldn't it be some result? And then Clare scored 1-1 in injury time at the end of the first half, and then they came out and scored two goals at the start of the second half, and suddenly it was game over. So 4-20 to 3-16 in the end. A few regrets from Galway with the way that first half finished and the second half started, but can you argue with the fact that Clare were the best team? Probably not, but I think there's an awful lot more in those Galway lads.
1: Okay. Elsewhere, after a very successful weekend for Galway athletes in the All-Ireland Schools Championships in Tullamore, including senior titles there for five.
0: Yeah, amazing performance. And I mean, the standard is really, really high here, John. And there's hundreds and hundreds of schools that participate in the All-Ireland Track and Field Championship. So the fact that five senior titles have come to Galway says a lot. But some of the names you'll recognise anyway. Orla Mannion from Seamount in Kinvara. She won her second successive senior girls 100 metres hurdles title in a time of 13.81 seconds. Dara Fahey from Bridgets in Loughrea produced one of the standout triple jump performances. He jumped 13 metres 98 to win the senior boys competition. Dara Kelly from Claren College in Athenry jumped 1 metre 89 to win the senior boys high jump title. And I've spoken to you before about the Galway dominance in the walks, and both All-Ireland senior 3,000 metres walk titles came to Galway. Caoimhe Phelan from Holy Rosary College in Mount Bellew, she edged out Savannah O'Callaghan from Tuam to win that title. So well done to Caoimhe. And Matthew Newell from Clós de Baile Clare won the boys 3K walk title. So there's a whole pile of other Galwegians, John, that won silver and bronze. They're all listed on our website.
1: And speaking of Galway United, the men drew at Shelburne while the women beat Deelore Waves 2-0 in the All-Ireland Cup.
0: And that books a home quarter-final against Linfield for them. Remember, the first All-Ireland Cup was 2 years ago. Galway United won that. They got to the semis last year but lost on penalties, and now they're back in the mix again. And they're going to be at home to Linfield in the quarterfinals after that 2-0 win over DLR. 1-1 for the Galway United men against Shelburne, and now they have the week off before they organise that Pearse Stadium fixture.
1: Knocklehara bowed out of the FAI Junior Cup after 2-1 defeat at home to Gorey Rangers.
0: Yeah, disappointment, because they knew if they got through that they'd have a home advantage as well in the quarterfinals, and that could have led to anything. So now all our eggs are in one basket, and it is Colga who are the last remaining Galway team in the FAI Junior Cup when it comes to the last 16 matches.
1: It's quarterfinals at Roland Garros.
0: Yeah, some interesting matches to look forward to, given the fact that Djokovic is gone, Yannick Sinner is gone, there's no Alcaraz since the start of the tournament. So the men who've dominated the Grand Slam circuit in recent years, they're all gone. And that really leaves things open for Alexander Zverev, the German, if he can finally manage to win a Grand Slam title, having lost a couple of finals and indeed gone deep into most of the Grand Slams without any success. But he's up against the Spanish teenager Rafa Jadar. Now, we know all about Rafa's from Spain in the French Open. Nadal has dominated this for the last couple of decades. Is this the pretender coming, young Rafael Jadar? He's going to be a tough opponent for Zverev, who gets a bit edgy when it comes to the crunch. And now that he's the number two seed and the hot favourite to win the title, I wouldn't be surprised if he came a cropper there. I think temperatures have dropped a little bit, John, as well, so it's a bit easier. The women's draw, very interesting as well. Mira Andreeva against Serena Cristea. And keep an eye on the all-Ukrainian tie today in the women's draw. Elena Svitolina against Marta Kostyuk.
1: A good news story as well, Ali, because the University of Galway Connacht GAA Air Dome has been reinflated over a year after being destroyed by Storm Éowyn.
0: Yeah, so let's just get this right. Like, they haven't been a year trying to inflate it. It's not like a whole pile of lads kind of blow up balloons. So it was destroyed. And remember, this thing cost a couple of million. It is a fantastic facility. You've been in it, John, as well.

0: pitch is still there, of course, the actual Astro, but there's nothing around it until this morning. At the crack of dawn, the boys got out with the blowers and they inflated it. It was made in Slovenia. Again, fair old cost involved in replacing it. Croke Park have helped out in that as well. But it is back up, thankfully, and hopefully we won't be seeing the likes of Storm Éowyn for many a long day to come. And that facility, which has been used by so many of the Galway schools and clubs, don't mind the intercounty teams that use it for training as well.
1: And not just GAA codes, other codes as well. Ultimate Frisbee was due to be played there, I think, before it was knocked down last year.
0: Well done. It is used, and it's used quite a lot. So congrats to everybody there. I'm sure there's sighs of relief as much as joy in the fact that the Air Dome is back up and running since this morning.
1: Much happening in terms of racing around the region?
0: Not today. No Irish racing at all. It's all cross-channel. We'll have a tip for you on our 12 o'clock bulletin, but no doubt we'll pick out something witty and relevant to your good self and the fact that you're still alive in the championship, albeit you have to head to Oma.
1: Oh, lovely. Ollie Turrow, thanks for joining us in Galway Talks this morning. Coming back, we have live music from Cladda ahead of their gig in the Galway Folk Festival. You're listening to Galway Bay FM, and this is Galway Talks with John Moore. Now, the Galway Folk Festival begins tomorrow, running right through until the weekend, and it's going to bring great life across Galway City as well. We're joined on the programme by the Festival Director, Peter O'Sullivan. First, Peter, good morning. Thanks for joining us this morning on the programme. It's a big lineup, and it's all gearing up for a big launch tomorrow.
2: It is. Tomorrow is the first day of it. We're delighted. 5 days. I think we've 85 acts in total across 11 venues, so looking forward to it. A lot of work ahead of us.
1: And remind us of the festival. It's a few years on the go now.
2: Yeah, this is the fifth year of it. So started in 2022, 3-day festival, and it's grown to 5 days now. So every year we've gotten, the lineup's gotten bigger every year, and this is the biggest one yet. So we're delighted.
1: Talk us through some of the highlights, Peter.
2: Divine Comedy being the biggest one, definitely Friday night in Leisureland. We're using St. Nicholas's Church this year for the first time, so we have three shows in there. We have the Hothouse Flowers, we have Myrne Bradley, and we have Roche on Sunday. Loads of gigs in Monroe's Live. We're using, there's pop-up shows in Carroll's, Taylor's. There's going to be a street stage on Dominic Street on Saturday afternoon, free entry stuff. And there's loads of stuff happening, all around the place.
1: Yeah, and it's right here in the city, but it also extends out as far as Salt Hill as well.
2: Yeah, so we've Salt Hill, we've a lot down the West End, we're using the Town Hall, the Black Box, Leisureland. So yeah, we're kind of, covering a good bit of the city, really.
1: And you're really supporting artists big and small, and plenty of Galway talent on show as well.
2: Yeah, I think so. There's a nice mix of everything. You've got, you've got big headliners that people would know. We've a lot of new artists as well, international and local. So we're trying to, nice mix of everything.
1: Do you feel like there's a big appetite out there for folk music, particularly here in Galway?
2: I think so. Like every year we've seen a massive increase in ticket sales. This year again we've pretty much doubled where we were last year, so we can't complain really with that. It's to see the progression every year is really good, and there seems to be an appetite for it, and people are looking forward to it. And it seems to be, you see it now being mentioned in kind of national papers and stuff too, alongside other festivals, bigger ones, which is it's a sign that we're doing something right, I think.
1: And how are ticket sales going across the board, Peter? Are some gigs selling out, or how are they moving?
2: Great, yeah, we're really happy. Our weekend passes are sold out. Saturday tickets are sold out. We've got about 3 or 4 shows have sold out now. Hottest Flowers, Lisa O'Neill, Rena Connolly. There's a few tickets there for the Divine Comedy, but not many. We're down to like less than 100. Everything is doing really well, and we're hoping by the weekend we'll have a good few shows sold out. So there's a few tickets left, but not many.
1: Yeah, and I mentioned you're supporting Galway art as well. You have the likes of Jamie McIntyre there, Sean Kane, Don Stiff. There's a big array and different types, whether that be new folk and old folk.
2: I think so, yeah. It's a nice mix of everything. You've got Cladda there with we've Park Jack. We've got a good few other smaller acts too coming through, local that are, it's nice to support them. And the bigger ones then, obviously, like Sean Kane and stuff. We've had him every year so far, as this is his fifth year at the festival, so he's become a staple. But it's great to have a nice variety for different audiences, for young and old, because we, during the day with the free stuff, it's all ages, so people can bring their kids along, and it's a great opportunity for them to see new local acts too. And then obviously the evening shows are older audiences and stuff, so it's a nice mixture.
1: And is that an important part as well? Outside of the music, there are other events taking place in town.
2: Yeah, I think so. Like, we're doing a thing this year, Culture Vultures with Tony Clayton Lee. It's a spoken word thing. He's interviewing the artists, and it's a chance to see artists being interviewed live. Seana Keogh tomorrow night in Munro's is storytelling, so it's not just all music. There's a mixture of other things. So I think folk is about storytelling in general, whether it's through music or story. So I think it's nice to have a couple of different options and, you know, highlight the different aspects of it.
1: And does it bring a nice bit of tourism and an economic boost to town?
2: It does, massive. We're seeing, particularly the weekend passes, we're seeing a lot of people from America, Germany. Like, I think around 75% of the weekend tickets are people outside of Ireland, which is amazing. And even last year, bumping into people, a couple had travelled from Australia for the festival. And just, you know, when you started something so small 4 or 5 years ago and you see people travelling that far, you're, you know, it's pretty amazing.
1: If people want to get tickets, where's the best place of going?
2: GalwayFolkFestival.com, and obviously all the social medias and stuff will be keeping up to date as the days go on.
1: All right, Peter O'Sullivan, the Festival Director with the Galway Folk Festival. Thanks for joining us on Galway Talks. And the
2: thanks
1: best
2: very
1: luck.
2: Much. Cheers, thank
1: best
2: you.
1: Best of luck over the course of the next 5 days here in the heart of Galway. Now, though, I want to go to live music here in studio because we're joined by one of the acts who will be playing as part of the Galway Folk Festival. Clada band members Orla Leem and Jack join me in studio. They're going to start by playing their upcoming single, The Afters, in your own time.
3: Hey, Jack.

0: Well done, well done. That is The Afters by Cladda, and I'm joined in studio by band members Orla, Liam and Jack. And Jack, I'll go to you first. The Afters, that's your upcoming single that's coming down the tracks.
1: Yeah, we're hoping to have it out there in the next couple of weeks, John. And yeah, we've a couple of other bits in the works as well. So we're really looking forward to getting it out, because we've been flat out in the studio now the last couple of weeks and months, and it's just, you know, it'll be good reward for us to finally get something out.
0: Mm. And Liam, tell us a bit about The Afters. How did that song come about?
2: As you know yourself, John, we're a band for nearly 2 years, and we've been doing some recording, and we've been writing songs, and we've been kind of just leaving them in the bank, you could say. We said we'd write something about the after party, whereas everybody normally writes about the party and the night when it's happening and the madness on the dance floor. And it's sort of, it's about just being up at this house party and looking down, and the boys are having a row down on the street, you know, normal sort of something new, the normal sort of stuff that you see on a Friday night at the likes of a folk festival in Galway.
0: I don't know where you're going out, Liam, but Orla, in terms of the song being released, are you building up in terms of social media and maybe a video to accompany it, or what are the plans?
3: We are. We've got one. we've got one teaser for this song at the moment. I'm sure there'll be more to follow. But once we start releasing, we'll be releasing then every few weeks new songs. So it's exciting times.
0: And Jack, is that building up to an EP, or what are the plans?
1: Well, I'd say what we'll do is we'll start releasing singles. We'll have one out every couple of weeks, and when we have enough stuff recorded to make up an album, we'll bring out an album with, you know, some of the songs we've already brought out, and possibly a couple of other ones that people haven't seen before.
0: Mm. And Liam, are you looking forward to the gig now for the Galway Folk Festival this weekend?
2: Absolutely. As always, you know, just playing around Galway City is such a great buzz, but to be able to do something like this at a weekend like this, the Folk Festival around Galway, to be able to see some other great acts along the weekend, but also some familiar faces around our local sort of an area, you know, we're all based out this side of the country, so we're more than excited. We've little bit of rehearsing plan now for the week. We've another little song on the way, so we might chance that over the weekend. We recorded it there in the studio a couple of weeks ago, so that might make an appearance on stage Friday night.
0: Yeah, what is the setup for Friday night? Just tell us. You're outside Monroe's 10.
2: Is it upstairs in Monroe's?
3: Monroe's Live, I believe.
0: Yeah. What can people expect, Shorla?
3: There's a great support act on before us. Elizabeth Davison Blythe and Daniel Quayle, they're on before us, and we're on then from 10 o'clock. We did the Folk Fest last year in Monroe's Live, and it went down a treat, and we're gonna bring the energy, and hopefully we'll get it back from the crowd.
0: Great stuff. I know you've some other exciting news as well, Jack. You're playing a big gig up in Dublin.
1: Yeah, we just announced there a couple of weeks ago that we are doing the support act in the Tree Arena for the Wolf Tones on the 24th and 25th of July. So, to be honest, we really can't believe it. It's a massive one for us, and we're all a little bit nervous, I think.
4: Hasn't fully registered.
1: No, but we have, you know, a bit of work to do in preparation for the gig. But it's a massive one for us, and we're really looking forward to it.
0: Yeah, Liam, is there a lot of consideration in terms of a venue that size in the form of the Tree Arena to be thinking of?
2: I mean, I don't think any of us in the band have stood on a stage that size, never mind played on it. And to be able to do something like this to warm up and support for a group so well known and well respected like the Wolf Tones, it's as Jack said, it's a very surreal sort of feeling, you know, when we sat down after just finding out that this was going to happen. It's like, wow, there's what, something like 14 or 14,500 people a night. They're almost sold out, and I think the capacity of that arena is 15,000. It's like phenomenal numbers that we weren't really expecting as a band so early on. So it's definitely, hopefully, going to give the social media and the Spotify a little boost and all the rest, but we're going to have fun.
0: And Orla, are they big inspirations for you, the Wolf Tones?
3: They are, yeah. I think we all listened to them all our lives growing up, and it's definitely a pinch me moment for sure. Getting the opportunity to do this, we just can't wait. A lot of prep before then, but it'll be an unforgettable one for sure.
5: Anything else planned for now and the rest of summer, Jack, or what are the plans?
1: Well, we are doing a little bit of travelling. We are playing a couple of festivals in the UK, such as Boomtown. We are back in the States in July. We're playing at Dublin, Ohio, Irish Fest. Lots of other stuff in the works. We are playing, actually, on next Sunday after the Folk Fest here in Galway. We're playing at Belvedere Gardens in Mullingar for a headline show, so we're really looking forward to that one as well.
6: Is that the same weekend that Galway are playing Westmeath? You'll get a nice welcome up there.
1: Say. I'll say out of it, I'm a cabin man. So.
5: Well, Claudia, you're playing Munro's live at 10 o'clock this coming Friday as part of the Galway Folk Festival. You can get all your tickets and information on galwayfolkfestival.com. The very best look with the new release, The Afters, and of course that gig supporting the Wolf Tones as well. But Orla, Liam and Jack of Claudia, thank you for joining us. The best of luck from all of us here on Galway Talks. Great talking to you today again. And that's pretty much it for the programme for today. Just want to remind you one more time that we are... and we have given away €15,000, part of Galway Bay FM's Cash Splash. 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
5: 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Guna Nua Theatre returns to Galway with Synapsis. A play about love, memory and romance of parenting. Galway resident is the first Irish composer to be elected an honorary member of the ISCM. And the Voice UK finalist Naomi Johnson joins us ahead of her gig in the Town Hall Theatre this coming Thursday. So all that and a lot more coming up between 9 and 12 tomorrow morning. Up next is Ron Lard with the Live Wire between 12 and 3. Between 12 and 1 is a pure golden hour. Then you have the 3 to 5 drive with Kate O'Malley, FYI Galway between 5 and 6. And Sláinte with Sean McKeown between 6 and 8. From all of us here in Galway Bay FM, stay safe and have a wonderful afternoon. Bye-bye.
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2: 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'Cause we're losing all the things that made us good. 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
3: 8:06. Good morning, I'm Ellen Butler. The maximum early learning and childcare facilities can charge is set to be reduced. The core funding to maintain the fee freeze is also set to be raised by €90 million. Our political correspondent Sean Defoe has more.
4: The new reduced maximum price is set to benefit those paying the highest levels for childcare by hundreds of euro a year. The changes will come into effect in September for all those childcare and early learning facilities in receipt of state funding. Those 4,600 facilities will be given €480 million in state funding next year, up €90 million on the current academic year. The move will impact those charging the highest levels of fee across the state, but largely in Dublin and the surrounding areas. It's being seen as a move towards the government promise to cap childcare fees at €200 a week over the lifetime of this dole.
3: The back-to-school allowance is set to be extended to 2- and 3-year-olds this year. Applications open today for the payment, which is made at a rate of €160 for under-11s and €285 for those aged 12 and above. Social Protection Minister Derek O'Leary is expected to tell his Cabinet colleagues today that education begins at early years and the payments should reflect that. Meanwhile, the Cabinet is set to back the creation of an emergency text warning system today. The cell broadcast system would be used to warn people about things like extreme weather events. The Office of Emergency Planning will manage the system, which could be up and running next year. The US says it has carried out strikes on an island near the Strait of Hormuz to intercept multiple Iranian ballistic missiles and drones. A statement from America's Central Command says two missiles fired at Kuwait fell short or broke apart, while three others launched at Bahrain were intercepted. Iran says it launched attacks in response to US actions. The cross-examination of a second woman who's accused Jeffrey Donaldson of sexual abuse continues in Newry today. The former DUP leader has pleaded not guilty to 18 historic sex offences. His wife Eleanor denies 5 charges and faces a trial of facts. Emily Keegan has this report, which contains some distressing details.

0: which listeners may find upsetting.
1: 10 of the 18 charges which Jeffrey Donaldson denies relate to complainant B. Yesterday, the jury heard her evidence for the first time. In a police interview recording from 2024, which was played to the court, the complainant detailed two alleged incidents she says she remembers vividly, including one allegation of rape. She told police she remembers Mr. Donaldson using his feet to separate her legs and sexually assault her. During a second alleged incident, she claimed he lifted her top and played with her breasts, an incident she claims Eleanor Donaldson witnessed and walked away. During cross-examination yesterday, the defence suggested none of this happened, and that's why the complainant has given different ages and different times to different people when discussing the allegations. The complainant responded to say it would be naive to think that and said it's true, it happened. The trial continues today.
0: New details have emerged in the investigation into the death of a man assaulted and robbed in Blanchardstown in Dublin last month. A post-mortem examination found 37-year-old Alex Coughlin suffered traumatic head and neck injuries. Tina Gates has more.
2: Alex Coughlin was found unconscious on Mill Road, Blanchardstown on May 17th and died in hospital 3 days later. Details of a post-mortem examination of his injuries emerged during a High Court bail application by one of two teenage boys charged in connection with the incident. The two boys, who can't be named because they're minors, are charged under the Non-Fatal Offences Against the Person Act with causing serious harm to Mr. Coughlin, as well as robbery offences. Both were refused bail in the District Court last month. Yesterday, a fresh bail application by the younger defendant was also denied by the High Court.
0: And months of study and preparation will be put to the test today as more than 140,000 students begin their state exams. Leaving certificate and junior cycle candidates across the country will sit their first papers, marking the start of this year's exam season. And that's your news update at 4 minutes past six.
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7: Good morning, I'm Phil, in for Gary here on Galway Bay FM. It is a beautiful day weather-wise, somewhere else in the world, because Galway, it's looking wet and pretty much heavy downpours over the last hour or so. Temperatures today, 13 to 15 degrees. Coming up, we have got Year Me Out. Myself and Sarah are going to give you a deck, we're going to spin that wheel and give you a choice of two songs. Which one are you going to vote for? It was a great win yesterday for Sarah with Clash, Should I Stay or Should I Go? I think the year was 1982. Also, we have got Galway's Secret Sound. It's going to be worth 450 euro. What is it? I'll give you a chance to have a listen to it and see if you can figure it out. Can somebody actually guess it correctly? What is it? It's worth 450 euro. And as always, your company, if you're up and about this morning, 086-3833-553. WhatsApp, if you want to get in touch. Right now, this is Pink Pony Club here, Galway Bay FM.

Galway Bay FM with Bruno Mars. He's just after completing five nights in Toronto on his world romantic tour. In fact, I think he surpassed Taylor Swift's show going back when she did the Eras tour there in 2024. Galway's best music mix. This is Galway Bay FM. Right now, one of these, you and me.

0: FM playing Galway's best music mix. One of these, you and me. Any idea what this sound is? It's Galway's secret sound, but what is it? What exactly is that sound? It's worth €450. Do you know what it is? After 7 this morning, I will be looking forward to your guesses and see if someone can get it right. €450.
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0: FM playing Galway's best music mix with Dermot Kennedy, and it's Danny Warhol's in there as well. We had Bohemian Like You. It's Phil in for Gary this morning here on Big Bait Breakfast, and we have got Galway's Secret Sound on the way just after 7. Also, we're going to be spinning the wheel. Myself and Sarah, we're going to be doing Year Me Out. We're going to get the wheel to decide a year. We're going to each choose a song, and then it's over to you to vote which one. It was a win for Sarah yesterday. Could it be for me? We'll have to wait and see what year we're going to go for and choices for you today. Also, we've got the 8-for-8 game. If you'd like to go and see Kings of Leon later this summer in Thomond Park in Limerick, I have got tickets up for grabs. And we'll let you know what letter is on the way. And as always, if you're up and about this morning, 086-3833-553 if you'd like to get in touch as well. And don't forget, if you love your 80s tunes, a little later this morning, we've got our 80s After 8 here on Galway Bay FM. All on the way here, Big Bay Breakfast.
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3: Good morning, I'm Sarah Slevin. Our top stories at 7. Thousands of Galway students begin state exams today, and Cabinet to back creation of an emergency text warning system. Thousands of students across Galway are beginning their leaving and junior cert exams this morning. Record numbers will sit papers today, with more than 140,000 students marking the start of this year's exam season. Education Minister and Galway West TD Hildegard Nocton has wished students well, saying reaching this stage is a significant achievement. Educator Tadhg O'Donovan, who's known as Teach with Tadhg on social media, is advising parents and students about the importance of getting enough sleep.
4: And I encourage students and even the parents of students to try and make sure they're getting a good night's sleep, putting down the devices and getting away from TikTok and social media for a few hours before bed anyway, and then hopefully that'll help them feel a little bit more relieved and less stressed walking to the exam.
3: The Social Protection Minister is seeking to extend a programme that would provide hot meals to children during the summer holidays. A pilot initiative was run last year through a number of youth services and schools. The department says 90% of the schools that took part indicated it worked well, and Minister Dara Kaliri is looking to repeat the offering this year. The back-to-school allowances to be extended to 2 and 3-year-olds this year. Applications open today for the payment, which is made at a rate of €160 for under-11s and €285 for those aged 12 and above. The maximum that early learning and childcare facilities can charge is set to be reduced. The core funding to maintain the fee freeze is also set to be raised by €90 million. Political correspondent Sean Defoe reports.
5: The new reduced maximum price is set to benefit those paying the highest levels for childcare by hundreds of euro a year. The changes will come into effect in September for all those childcare and early learning facilities in receipt of state funding. Those 4,600 facilities will be given €480 million in state funding next year, up €90 million on the current academic year. The move will impact those charging the highest levels of fee across the state, but largely in Dublin and the surrounding areas. It's being seen as a move towards the government promise to cap childcare fees at €200 a week over the lifetime of this dole.
3: The Cabinet is set to back the creation of an emergency text warning system. The cell broadcast system would be used to warn people about things like extreme weather events. The Office of Emergency Planning will manage the system, which could be up and running as early as next year. The US says it has carried out strikes on an island near the Strait of Hormuz to intercept multiple Iranian ballistic missiles and drones. A statement from America's Central Command says 2 missiles fired at Kuwait fell short and broke apart, while 3 others launched at Bahrain were intercepted. Iran says it launched attacks in response to US actions. A new report on health insurance cover shows consumers are paying more

0: for less. The Health Insurance Authority's annual market report for 2025 shows more than 70% of people are on plans with restricted orthopaedic cover, up almost 10% in the past 4 years. That's despite average premiums increasing by almost 11% last year. CEO of the Health Insurance Authority, Brian Lee, says the market for health insurance continues to grow.
1: From our market research and from this report, clearly people value private health insurance. Like 2.55 million people have private health insurance in Ireland. It's growing for the past number of years. Also from our consumer research, people do see private health insurance as a necessity and not a luxury.
0: The Galway Folk Festival is returning to the West End for the fifth year running. Starting tomorrow, the festival aims to highlight folk music and bring people together. Hosted by Monroe's, there are over 80 acts, including the Hothouse Flowers, Lisa O'Neill and Jamie McIntyre. With a mixture of free and ticketed gigs, day and nighttime session, there's something for everyone. Tickets can be found on galwayfolkfestival.com. And the government is to back the FAI bidding to host the UEFA Champions League women's final in 2029. Ireland's likely to face competition from Wales, France and Switzerland. Having hosted two Europa League finals, the Department of Sport believes the FAI has a good chance of winning the bid. More sport up next.
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2: We'll start with Gaelic Games, and Derek Ling stepped down as Kilkenny Senior Hurling Team Manager yesterday evening after 4 seasons in charge. Kilkenny were knocked out of the championship after losing to Dublin 2 weeks ago, having won the Leinster title under Ling the 3 previous years. Fixture details for round 2A and round 2B of the All-Ireland Senior Football Championship will be released today, including Galway versus Westmeath in Pearse Stadium. The draw was made yesterday, but due to logistical concerns about a venue for Louth v Armagh, no announcement will be made until lunchtime today. In soccer, Galway's Gaynor Cup side are through to the last 16 in the Juvenile Girls Cup competition following a 2-0 win over Mayo this evening in Limerick. They'll face Carlow tomorrow morning at 11:45. In tennis, it's the second day of the quarterfinal action at the French Open in Roland Garros today, including women's world number one Aryna Sabalenka against Diana Schneider. And finally, there's an 8-race card at the Curragh this evening starting at 20:05.
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4: Rain is going to clear away this morning and it'll be followed by a few scattered showers throughout the day. Some of them are going to be heavy, potentially thundery, and temperatures we're looking at 13 to 15 degrees with a moderate to fresh south to southwest breeze. Good morning, I'm Phil here for Gary. Sarah, how are we getting on?
2: Not too bad, just thinking about all of those starting state exams this morning. Yeah. The Leaving and Junior Cert begin today. English Paper 1 is usually the first one on the cards. I think it's considered more the creative paper of the two.
4: Okay.
2: So hopefully it goes well for everybody. You've put in the work, don't worry about it too much. I mean, the last thing you want to hear is actually advice from people who've done it.
4: Yeah.
2: But we tend to do it anyway.
4: Yeah, yeah. And the other side of it is, I suppose, there's a case of you want to do your best and see who you get on.
2: Yeah, get through it anyway. Enjoy the day. I don't know why you haven't brought the Leaving Cert weather with you and helped us out.
4: Hasn't happened yet.
2: Maybe you need to get through today and then we'll look to better skies for the next week or two, hopefully.
4: Absolutely, Sarah. And on the way, we have got Year Me Out. You had a great win yesterday with the class. Should I stay or should I go, Sarah? So we're going to be spinning the wheel shortly. And also, Galway Secret Sound. It's worth €450 here on Big Bay Breakfast. 086 38 33 553. You want to get in touch?
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0: 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Pretenders at Brass in Pocket. Right, we got to do this, Sarah. We're going to give this a spin and see what year we're getting.
1: Beautiful.
0: I like it. Right, we're going to have a quick troll to Galway Bay's music library here. Going to give you a choice of two songs. Over to you to vote. And a little later on, we have got our secret sound on the way. What is this? Any idea? We had hailstones on a roof yesterday. It's not that. It's worth €450.

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0: It is worth €450 this morning. What is this, though? Any idea? Yesterday we had hailstones on a roof. It's not that. We go to Renmore this morning and Bridie's with us. Good morning, Bridie.
3: Good morning.
0: How are you keeping?
3: I'm good, thank you.
0: 450.
3: Very pleased. Hey.
0: 450
3: euro. I would love to win the €450.
0: I'll tell you what.
3: I think, yes.
0: What do you think it is, Bridie?
3: An electric chopper for chopping vegetables and stuff.
0: Okay, so electric chopper is what you think it is, okay?
3: Yes.
0: All right, electric chopper. It's not electric chopper. It's a great guess.
3: Oh, is it not?
0: No, it's not. It's not. But we're adding it to the list of incorrect guesses we got so far. So you're on the list. So you reckon it was an electric chopper. It's not that. Bridie,
3: yes.
0: Thank you very much for listening. Oh. And you can always try again, all right?
3: Ah, thank you. Thank you.
0: You're very welcome.
3: Okay. Bye, thanks.
0: Have a great day. That's Bridie Dover from Renmore. Electric chopper, it's not that. What is it? Back tomorrow, €460.
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0: Hear me out, nearly forgot to do it. 2015 was the year. Sarah, what song are you going with?
5: When I see Little Mix in the playlist for a year, you know well I'm picking them. So I'm gone with one of their big first hits, Black Magic.
0: Absolutely. Black Magic, Little Mix. Do you want to vote for Sarah? Sarah and your name, 086-3833-553. Hear me out, 2015. I'm going to go away to you. You're on about big songs. I'm on about Coldplay. Adventurous Lifetime. What are you thinking? Over to you. If you want to vote for Coldplay, Philip and your name, 086-3833-553. Hear me out, 2015. We'll find out in 5 minutes.
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0: 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Now, Year Me Out 2015, and our song choices for today. Sarah, you had your devoted little mix fan.
1: That I am.
0: Black Magic. Plenty of votes in. Sarah, I'm going for you. And that's Mary Connolly, who's been in touch. Also in on text as well is Marion Curran. She's given a thumbs up for a little mix. Joining that among many. Coldplay, we had a few fans in touch with this morning. Venture of a Lifetime. And Phil, I'm going with yours. That's from Noreen, who's been in touch. Thank you very much. Coldplay versus Little Mix this morning for Year Me Out. Sarah, I'm telling you, mark it in the calendar. It's another win for you.
1: Oh, great. Lovely. You'll have to come back flying tomorrow.
0: Absolutely. So it is. Year Me Out. Thanks for voting.

0: Galway Bay FM, Year Me Out winner today, and that is Little Mix, Sarah's song, Black Magic. And don't forget, later today, Ronan has got the Live Wire, an hour of pure gold classics and engines, elegance and family fun. The Sunday Classic Festival returns to Galway Racecourse, and Ronan's going to get you there because he's giving away tickets every single day this week. Tune in from midday. Now, on the way this morning, Kings of Leon, would you like to see them in Thomond Park in Limerick? Well, you can win tickets on the 8-for-8 game. We're going with the letter V for today, and if you'd like to play, well, you know what, just text me game and your name to 086 38 33 553. We'll give you a call after 8 this morning and get you into the draw to see Kings of Leon.
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2: 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Taoiseach Simon Harris has pledged to look into the possibility of fairer pricing for the Athenry to Galway train service. A system capable of sending emergency public warnings to mobile phones will be brought forward to seek cabinet approval today. And the state leaving certificate and junior cycle written exams begin this morning with record numbers of students registered. Meanwhile, in sport, Kilkenny are on the lookout for a new senior hurling manager, and Galway's Gaynor Cup girls soccer team into the last 16 against Carlow this morning. We'll have all of these stories in full and more at 8.

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2: C-Matt has described Olivia Rodrigo's cover of one of her songs as amazing. She performed When a Good Man Cries during a live session on BBC Radio 1 yesterday. A new bar named Shane McGowan's Pub is coming to New York City. A statement has said that the location will be a living tribute to a true icon. And Tom Holland has said he'll continue to play Spider-Man for as long as they'll have me. He previously said he shouldn't be playing after 30.
0: That was quick.
2: Yeah, it was quick. So basically what he said was that a few years ago he said if he was still playing the role after turning 30, he's doing something wrong. But now he's kind of saying, maybe I should leverage them and keep going, and saying that he wasn't going to do Spider-Man 4. So look, he loves it, obviously, and he will continue to do the role as long as they have him, it seems.
0: That's all right.
2: In other news then, we have C-Matt freaking out, basically, because Olivia Rodrigo, who's obviously a big star, has covered one of her songs. So speaking afterwards, Olivia said she hoped she did the song justice, describing C-Matt as a force and an incredible, unique songwriter, while C-Matt, who's from Dunboyne in County Meath, reacted by saying, "She sang it better than me, so now I'm toast." And she also freaked out after hearing her sing the word Dunboyne in the song, because it's one of the lyrics. One of the lyrics is Dunboyne, Diana. So she's very delighted that a big American singer is saying Dunboyne in County Meath as she sings.
0: And it's an incredible endorsement, and she's actually pronounced it correctly.
2: There you go. I mean, I suppose she's probably doesn't realise what she's singing too much, but maybe she does. Maybe she's a big fan of County Meath.
0: You know, and well-deserved recognition for a C-Man.

0: Galway FM playing Galway's best music mix, 5 at Keep On Moving. And hopefully we'll be doing that this morning. Schools, secondary schools obviously off, and exams are supposed to start today. Johnny, how's traffic moving?
1: Well, it's a little bit slower getting through Claregalway to the Roscommon Junction, but that won't last too long, I think. Once you're through Claregalway, easy enough getting in towards the traffic lights at the Tuam Road in Galway. Traffic just back as far as Kenny, so hopefully it won't get any worse. There's no major difficulties on the motorway getting into Coolock, just a little bit busier up to Briar Hill, but after that then it eases out very quickly. Like yesterday morning, the Upper Newcastle Road was the slower stretch if you're coming in by the Westwood Junction for leading in towards University Road are turning left and getting on towards the Quincentennial Bridge, but the other routes across the west side of the city are all moving pretty smoothly. Don't expect too many delays over the next 10 to 15 minutes. And then if you are going Old Dublin Road inbound, no major delays waiting for you as you make your way in towards Mullinageisha. That's your early morning start. I'll be back after 8 for another quick update for you.
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0: Pollen count for Galway today is low. On the way, Robbie Williams and Westland.
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5: The Leinster Senior Hurling Final between Galway and Dublin takes centre stage this weekend, with Saturday's big game throwing in at 6 o'clock in Croke Park. 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Then on Sunday, the Galway Senior Ladies footballers also start their championship away to Meath at 2 o'clock in Stamullen.
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0: 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Will you be our next big winner here at Galway Bay FM Cash Splash? 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

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That was Patricia Keane, and she captured a stunning shot of a fishing cottage. 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Now, the prize for May, we've got a €50 cash splash ticket, which gives you six chances to win in the €40,000 cash splash draw, which is happening here on Galway Bay FM. So happy snapping, get your smartphone out, grab a picture of something in Galway that will stand out and no doubt will be in our calendar, which we'll be selling later this year for charity. 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
2: Alana Miles, Black Velvet, if you love that. An hour of pure gold classics. We're running from midday today. 8 for 8 game. We're on to the letter V. And if you'd like to play, here's what you got to do, right? Just WhatsApp your name right now to 086-3833-553. I'll give you a call just after 8 o'clock. We'll get you on. Get 8 questions right. You're in the draw. And what we're giving away this week is amazing tickets to see Kings of Leon. They're doing, of course, a world tour. They're coming to Ireland, to Thomond Park, and they're going to be there in Limerick on the 1st of July, and they're bringing along four-piece Florence Road as support, and they've played many times in Ireland. If you think about Slane Castle back in the day, they're around since 2003, and they've done all the big festivals all around the world, Coachella, of course, at Glastonbury, and many more, and of course, London's famous Hyde Park as well. Would you like to go along and see Kings of Leon? 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We like to sing along and enjoy a great gig. Here's what you got to do. Just play the 8 for 8 game. Get 8 questions right, and we'll get you in the draw for Friday. Could be giving you a call back and get you tickets to see Kings of Leon. So again, letter V for today. If you want to play, just text me your name to 086-3833-553. 8 for 8 on the way.
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5: Every GAA season, cameras follow teams on the pitch. But on the sideline is another team. One that's passed on what they learned yesterday to shape those on the pitch today. That's what the game is built on. Because playing it forward isn't just about lifting cups, but lifting a team. And behind every county are those who lift us all. AIB, proud sponsor of the GAA All-Ireland Senior Football Championship. AIB. For the life you're after.
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12: Good morning, I'm Sarah Slevin. Our top stories at 8. Taoiseach to look into fairer pricing for Athenry Galway train and record number of students begin state exams today. The Taoiseach has pledged to look into the possibility of fairer pricing for the Athenry to Galway train service. Raising the matter in the Dáil, local Fianna Fáil TD Albert Dolan said adult pricing is more than €5 each way for the 20-minute journey. But he pointed out that a commuter can travel from Clonsilla to Connolly Station in Dublin for just €2.60 each way, despite it being a longer journey. Deputy Dolan argued it's unfair that better pricing structures and the leap card system are not available in Galway to encourage uptake of train services. Speaking in response, Taoiseach Simon Harris said he would take the matter further.
13: Thank you to Deputy Dolan for raising the issue and the analytical approach you always bring to issues in this House. I think it's a fair point you're raising. We're obviously increasing our investment in public transport. But obviously the affordability and fairness of public transport across all parts of the country is of course a legitimate issue that government will consider. I'm fully raising it. I'll speak with Minister O'Brien in relation to this and I'll also ask that we correspond with Irish Rail and that they give consideration to the matter too.
12: Thousands of students across Galway are beginning their leaving and junior cert exams this morning. Record numbers will sit papers today, with more than 140,000 students marking the start of this year's exam season. Education Minister and Galway West TD Hildegard Nocton has wished students well, saying reaching this stage is a significant achievement. Educator Tig O'Donovan, who's known as Teach with Tig on social media, is advising parents and students about the importance of getting enough sleep.
14: And encourage students and even the parents of students to try and make sure they're getting a good night's sleep, putting down the devices and getting away from TikTok and social media for a few hours before bed anyway. And then hopefully that'll help them feel a little bit more relieved and less stressed walking to an exam.
12: Emergency text alerts could be sent to our phones as part of a new government warning system. It's one of a range of issues that will be discussed by ministers later. Ellen Butler has more.
15: The Dáil is off this week, but cabinet ministers will meet as usual today and are set to approve a new cell broadcast system. It would send a message to people's mobile phones in the event of an emergency, like an extreme weather event, similar to existing systems in various other countries, and could be up and running next year. Other items on the cabinet agenda include reducing the maximum fees childcare facilities can charge, which is said to save parents currently paying the highest levels hundreds of euro a year. Social Protection Minister Derek O'Leary is bringing two memos to extend the back-to-school allowance to 2 and 3-year-olds this year and to extend the programme that offers hot meals to children during the summer holidays after a successful pilot last year. Ministers are also

0: expected to approve a rule change that will force companies with more than 50 employees to report their gender pay gaps to the state portal for tracking from November 1st. And the government is going to back the FAI's bid to host the UEFA Champions League women's final in 2029.
1: The maximum that early learning and childcare facilities can charge is set to be reduced. The core funding to maintain the fee freeze is also set to be raised by €90 million. Political correspondent Sean Defoe has more.
2: The new reduced maximum price is set to benefit those paying the highest levels for childcare by hundreds of euro a year. The changes will come into effect in September for all those childcare and early learning facilities in receipt of state funding. Those 4,600 facilities will be given €480 million in state funding next year, up 90 million on the current academic year. The move will impact those charging the highest levels of fee across the state, but largely in Dublin and the surrounding areas. It's being seen as a move towards the government promise to cap childcare fees at €200 a week over the lifetime of this dole.
1: More people than ever have health insurance, but many are on plans that don't fully cover some of the most common and costly procedures. The Health Insurance Authority's latest annual market report reflects a shift in the market towards plans with reduced benefits, despite average premiums increasing by almost 11% last year. CEO of the Health Insurance Authority, Brian Lee, says people are paying more for less cover.
3: 71% of people are on restricted orthopaedic cover, which is up from 68% last year, and that's really up 10% of the past 4 years. So people are paying more, and also there's reduced cover across a number of different areas.
1: And the Galway Folk Festival is returning to the West End for the fifth year running. Starting tomorrow, the festival aims to highlight folk music and bring people together. Hosted by Monroe's, there are over 80 acts, including the Hothouse Flowers, Lisa O'Neill and Jamie McIntyre. With a mixture of free and ticketed gigs, day and nighttime sessions, there's something for everyone. And tickets can be found on galwayfolkfestival.com. And in sport, in Gaelic Games, Derek Ling has stepped down as Kilkenny senior hurling team manager after four seasons in charge. Galway's Gaynor Cup girls soccer team are into the last 16 against Carlow this morning, and there's racing this evening in the Curra. More sport in detail after 8:30.
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7: Traffic and travel, how are things moving for Wednesday morning, Johnny?
8: Well, it's eased up slightly on the Upper Newcastle Road, thankfully, if you're coming in off the N59 at the moment, leading in towards the bridge or University Road. Places like Circular Road, Miller's Lane and Weston Distributor Road are all running very smoothly, getting in towards Shemesquark Road. As you'd expect, the morning is changing. Much easier now up at Kingston Cross into Threadneedle Road. If you're coming in Kingston Road into Taylor's Hill, all moving along quite nicely. A little bit slower between in the Barnathurber side if you're making your way in towards the mini roundabout in Black Rock. But after that, then it's a plain sailing along the Prom and Salt Hill. And then it's still the Tume Road inbound that's slowest in towards the Galway Junction. And I'll be back with another update for you very shortly.
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7: Rain is going to clear away this morning, but there will be scattered showers throughout the day. Some of them are going to be heavy and potentially thundery. Highest temperatures of 13 to 15 degrees with a moderate to fresh south to southwest breeze. Good morning, I'm Phil, in for Gary. Sarah, good morning.
1: Good morning, and all the best to anyone heading to do their leaving and junior cert exams this morning. They're beginning today. So a busy few weeks ahead for any of those households. Because I feel like it's a whole team thing, you know, as well. But obviously the student has to do all of the work. But everyone needs to get behind them as well.
7: Absolutely, lots of support as well. And what is it, English paper one today?
1: English paper one is usually the first one on the list. So I think they'd have to write a piece, and there's comprehensions and all of that kind of good stuff as well.
7: Well, if you'd like to send best wishes to anyone that is sitting exams, as especially for the first day starting off, give us a WhatsApp, myself and Sarah, 086 38 33 553. Coming up, we got the 8 for 8 game this morning. We have got tickets for Kings of Leon. If you'd like to play, just WhatsApp your name, we'll give you a call and get you on shortly. Right, let's do this.
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7: 80s after 8, it's an iconic tune, number 2 in Ireland, and it spent 6 weeks at the top of the States. Remember this, Centrefold, JJ Osborne.

FM playing Galway's best music mix, J. Giles Band and Centrefold, our 80s after 8 this morning. Now, our letter V today for the 8-4-8 game. Kings of Leon, do you want to go along and see them in concert in Thomond Park in July? We've got a pair of tickets to give away. Here's what you got to do, right? If you just WhatsApp your name to 086-38-33-553, I'll give you a call. We'll get you on. The letter V, I could be asking you a question like something you do when you're, you know, taking part in an election. You'd vote. Something, you know, so think of that. We've got some easy questions on the way for you. So the letter V, if you like to play, Kings of Leon, we'll get you to see them in Thomond Park in Limerick. 20-

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0: 8 for 8 game. We are on to the letter V, Kings of Leon. We have got tickets to give away on the show. Get you into the draw on Friday. If you like to play, if you're listening every morning, just text your name at 2086 383 553, just like Anthony did this morning. Anthony, good morning to you. How's life with you?
2: Good morning. Not so bad out here in the rain this morning.
0: Ah, sure, look, it'll be here for a little while, and hopefully the sun will return. So you enjoy the break so far, Anthony? All good?
2: I'm enjoying myself now, which is good. I'm actually going to book my party this morning, my 40th birthday.
0: Good man. Lots of celebrations.
2: Yeah.
0: Definitely to look forward to. The letter V. We've got 8 questions. They're fairly easy. We're going to get you into the draw for Kings of Leon, Anthony. Are you ready to play?
2: I am, of course.
0: Okay, all right. Best luck, and here we go. Something you use to clean your floors. Anthony.
2: Vacuum.
0: Yeah. String instruments are similar to a fiddle.
2: Violin.
0: Yeah. Opposite of defeat.
2: Victory.
0: Yeah. Carrots, broccoli, and Brussels sprouts are all types of
2: vegetables.
0: What? Yeah. Something that you do in an election.
2: Vote.
0: Poison snakes have in their fangs. It's called what?
2: Venom.
0: Yep.
2: Venom.
0: Something you might put flowers in.
2: Vase.
0: The things that carry blood around your body. What is it?
2: Vessels.
0: We'll take it. Yeah. Okay. All right. Okay. Auntie, let's have a look. See where you're going to get you in the throat. Yeah. 1, 2, 3, 4, 5, 6, 7. You're just spotting. You're in. You got 8 out of 8.
2: Oh, lovely.
0: All right. Come here. Well done. Kings Leon.
2: Thanks a million.
0: Thomond Park Limerick, you're in the draw, Anthony, all right?
2: Thanks, Phil. You're doing a great job.
0: Thank you very much, Anthony, for listening. Well done. Back tomorrow.
1: 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Back tomorrow after 8. 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

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A special request for my nephew, John Parsons, and niece, Grace Graney, starting their exams today. You got this. Love from Aunt Katrina and Michael have been in touch. Sweet dreams are made of these. We have given away over €15,000. Will you be our next winner? We're just 2 days away. We're giving away $5,000 to one lucky listener this Friday, June 5th. Dive in. You can get all the details on goibayfm.ie. 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One lucky Galway Bay FM listener is going to be grabbing this. 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As I said, we've already given away over €15,000. 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

0: 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There we go. It's Olivia Dean and So Easy. Right. And don't forget, later today, Ronan on the Live Wire, he's giving you a chance to win tickets for Engines, Elegance and Family Fun, the Sunday Classic Festival, which is returning to Galway Racecourse.
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2: 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Emergency text alerts could soon be sent to our phones as part of a new government warning system. There's currently more than €2.7 million of unpaid emergency department bills at UHG. And the Leaving and Junior Cert exams begin this morning with record numbers of students registered. We'll have the news in full at 9.
0: Traffic and travel, let's catch up with Johnny. How are things moving?
3: Yeah, they're just a bit difficult. If you are going through the Galway Clinic Junction, you'll find that there's two lanes of traffic waiting for you feeding into the Coolock roundabout and quite slow off to Briar Hill. Would have thought it would have been better this week. But the good news is once you get through Briar Hill, Ballybritchell Carriageway, no major congestion waiting for you as you make your way down towards the Ballybam Road Junction. Now, Tume Road inbound has got slower. Out past Roadstone now for those of you getting into the Galway Junction. And because of that, it's taken a while to empty out between the Tume Road Junction and leading in towards Bohemore. Upper Newcastle Road has improved over on the west side of the city, and there's no major problems on the Headford Road approaching towards the Galway Junction. I'll be back with your update very shortly.
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0: Good morning, Ollie. Kilkenny, you're looking for a new hurling manager. What's happening?
5: Sure, Phil. Yeah, I'm a little bit surprised Derek Ling is gone, because I know they were disappointed in losing out to Dublin and not qualifying for the Leinster final for the first time in years. But at the same time, you know, there's huge disappointment in Kilkenny that they don't seem any closer to winning the Liam McCarthy. The last time they won it was 2012 when they beat Galway in a replay.
0: It's a long
5: gap. It's a bit of a famine for them.
0: Yeah.
5: He did win the Leinster Championship for the first 3 years he was in charge, but then this year was a real fall off. So he's gone. Is Henry Shefflin the obvious guy to come in? Not so sure. He was over the under-20s this year, and Galway put them to the sword pretty comfortably in the Leinster final. But I'd imagine he's the obvious choice, given that he has spent 3 years with Galway at senior inter-county level, and of course with Ballyhale, his club, he's an All-Ireland winning manager. So I'd imagine there would be a big push for Henry Shefflin, their most famous playing son, to take over. But who knows how the machinations of power work in Kilkenny.
0: That's it. He's got an impressive CV to match, so...
5: Yeah, he should. I would imagine that he'd be to the forefront of any conversation over the next couple of days.
0: It's all new managers. Liverpool are looking for a new one.
5: Yeah, they have theirs. Anthony Iraola, the Spaniard, who's been in charge of Bournemouth for the last few years and has done an incredible job. Like, they've qualified for the Europa League this year, which was quite unbelievable, really, for a team that you would think even keeping them in the Premier League would have been a big job. So Iraola, I think he has... the style of manager as well to play the football that Liverpool are looking for. Of course, Liverpool got rid of Arne Slot at the weekend, and I think the owners were bowing to pressure from the fans. It'd be interesting to see if there's any change for Mo Salah now that he's already booked his tickets on the plane out of Liverpool. But he might, hang on a minute now, maybe there's a new manager here, I might get another year out of it. But anyway, that'll be confirmed, I'd imagine, in the next couple of days.
0: Snooker news. Ken Doherty, is he talking about retiring?
5: Well, I'm sure everybody said, has he not retired years ago?
0: Yeah.
5: But no, he'd been tipping away all the time. I mean, he'd be still trying to qualify for world championships and the big competitions. But I mean, he's been a brilliant snooker commentator with the BBC for years now. He won the World Championship back in 97, got to two other finals, got to three UK finals as well, and had a very, very good professional career. He's still playing on the seniors tour, but I think he's hanging up his cue in terms of playing in any of the main tour professional tournaments, and will be he's doing all right from Seth Ken. Don't worry, he'll be all right.
0: He's all right. He's got the bills paid, so he has. And finally, the French Open tennis quarterfinals, they continue today.
5: They do, and it's a lot of Italian names that I'll be pronouncing, including Matteo Arnaldi against Matteo Berrettini, who's a former Wimbledon finalist. That's in the men's quarterfinals. Felix Auger-Aliassime is up against Flavio Caboli. Again, most of these names you've never heard of. Gone are the Djokovic's and the Federer's and the Nadal's and the
0: household names.
5: So it's a great opportunity for somebody. We mentioned Zverev. He got through yesterday to the semi, so he's hot favourite now. And in the women's, the hot favourite would be world number one Arina Sabalenka. She's up against Diana Schneider.
0: Ollie, as always, a pleasure. Cheers. Thank you. Alrighty.
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2: Ellie Goulding will release a new single this Friday, Black Prada Dress. Her sixth studio album, I Know Too Much, her first since 2023, will drop on the 4th of September. Paul McCartney says he's unsure if he will ever retire from recording new music and touring. And Robert Pattinson was reportedly the only actor who asked to read the script for The Odyssey before accepting a role in the new Christopher Nolan film.
0: Paul McCartney, retiring? No? Yes?
2: No, I feel like he's been back and forth with this, what he's going to be doing. Is he going to keep recording new music? Is he going to keep touring? So he released a new solo album, The Boys of Dungeon Lane, last week, and he explained he felt like there's fewer and fewer opportunities for fans to hear music from this kind of era. That's what he had to say.
3: So if the music is from that period, they don't get to hear it live any other way. So you've got to hear Neil Young live to get the whole feel of Neil. The Neil feel.
0: He's got a good point. Yeah, I suppose.
2: He has a good point. I think it's nice. I mean, he's got some great songs. I mean, there's some great music there. So I do think people will always want to kind of see him tour. And I think, you know, just that kind of live music is great.
0: See, that already be replaced by AI, so he might as well take it.
2: Well, hopefully not. We do have new music coming from Ellie Goulding this Friday. So Black Prada Dress is going to drop her sixth album, I Know Too Much. It's her first one for 3 years. It's going to drop on the 4th of September. I actually thought it would have been longer since we had Ellie Goulding content, but there you go. And then Robert Pattinson's on about The Odyssey. That's a movie with loads and loads of big stars in it. Apparently, he was one of the only ones to ask to read the script before accepting the role. The rest of them were just like, yeah, let's do it.
0: It's like, sign the contract, give me my money, and I'll do whatever you need me to.
2: I think they just trusted a Christopher Nolan film. They were like, no, but Robert Pattinson, maybe just being careful about the roles he accepts in the film, he accepts them. I don't know why.
0: Sarah, thank you as always. Showbiz. See you, right.

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1: Final look at traffic this morning. Johnny, how are things?
13: Right then, the areas left are going to take a little bit longer to empty out. One, if you're committing yourself in through Carmel across the airport roads, a bit busy in towards Briar Hill still. Still that congestion between the Galway Clinic, Coolock and Briar Hill junctions if you're going that way. Old Dublin Road inbound, just from the Omo Coast Road junction as you make your way in towards the ATU roundabout. After that then it does empty out very quickly. The Tume Road inbound, still troublesome. Out towards Rollstone for queuing into the Galway junction, but the Headford Road road is now out towards the junction of Bower and Coastair, so be careful of that. West side of town, the Upper Newcastle Road has got its second burst this morning, so if you're in towards the westwood, you might be in a bit of spotter there, bother there for the next 10 to 15 minutes. And don't forget, again this evening, on the Lower Newcastle Road, they're back working from 7 o'clock to 5 o'clock tomorrow morning, and I'll be back again tomorrow morning with more updates.
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0: Galway's best music mix with Lizzo, and that is Juice, and wishing Sean Walsh McNally the very best of luck starting the Leaving Cert today. You'll nail it. That's from Dad, Mom, Matthew, Chloe, Molly, and your niece Emily as well. And I got a voice message in a little bit earlier on from Robert Maloney.
1: Good morning. Can you say best of luck to Alicia Maloney in her junior cert and all the kids sitting their junior cert and Leaving Cert this morning?
0: Robert, thank you very much. And Lisa, best of luck with your exams. John's on the way from 9 with Galway Talks.
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5: Good morning, I'm David Nevin. Our top stories at 9. Over 2.7 million euro in outstanding ED bills at UHG and exchanges of fire overnight despite US-Iran ceasefire. Thousands of students across Galway are beginning their leaving and junior cert exams this morning. Record numbers will sit papers today, with more than 140,000 students nationwide starting exams. Education Minister and Galway West TD Hildegard Nocton has wished students well, saying reaching this stage is a significant achievement. Educator Tadhg O'Donovan, who's known as Teach with Tadhg on social media, is advising parents and students about the importance of getting enough sleep.
6: And encourage students and even the parents of students to try and make sure they're getting a good night's sleep, putting down the devices and getting away from TikTok and social media for a few hours before bed anyway, and then hopefully that'll help them feel a little bit more relieved and less stressed walking to the exam.
5: There's currently more than 2.7 million euro of unpaid emergency department bills at UHG. The figure was revealed at a recent meeting of the HSE Health Forum West following a question from Councillor Shane Ford. The majority of the debt, over 1.7 million, is outstanding for more than a year, while a further 1 million euro is outstanding for less than 12 months. There's also 685,000 euro in outstanding ED charges at Portiuncle Hospital in Ballinasloe. HSE Health Forum member Councillor Shane Ford thinks most of the money will never be collected.
7: I can't see the majority of that money being collected. The HSE have said that they have now a new HSE financial services system that works on payments. But like, it's clear that the money is not going to be collected. This is another disastrous decision by the HSE on how not to do their business properly. We are now left with a taxpayer having to pick up the bill of nearly 3.3 million for patients who attended care in UCHG, simply have not paid it, won't pay it, and the HSE's bad policy of trying to collect the debt is going to cost the taxpayer close to 3.3 million.
5: Emergency text alerts could soon be sent to our phones as part of a new government warning system. It's one of a range of issues that'll be discussed by ministers later today. Ellen Butler has more.
8: The Dáil is off this week, but cabinet ministers will meet as usual today and are set to approve a new cell broadcast system. It would send a message to people's mobile phones in the event of an emergency, like an extreme weather event, similar to existing systems in various other countries, and could be up and running next year. Other items on the cabinet agenda include reducing the maximum fees childcare facilities can charge, which is said to save parents currently paying the highest levels hundreds of euro a year. Social Protection Minister Derek O'Leary is bringing two memos to extend the back-to-school allowance to 2 and 3-year-olds this year and to extend the programme that offers hot meals to children during the summer holidays after a successful pilot last year. Ministers are also expected to approve a rule change that will force companies with more than 50 employees to report their gender pay gaps to the state portal for tracking from November 1st. And the government is going to back the FAI's bid to host the UEFA Champions League women's final in 2029.
5: The US claims Iran launched several ballistic missiles towards neighbouring countries overnight, but all failed to hit their intended targets. The American military Central Command says it launched self-defence fire in response. Iran's Revolutionary Guard has released a statement saying the US struck an Iranian oil tanker and a communications tower near the Strait of Hormuz, warning that its retaliatory strikes should serve as a lesson to the US. The Taoiseach has pledged to look into the possibility of fairer pricing for the Athenry to Galway train service. Raising the matter in the Dáil, local Fianna Fáil TD Albert Dolan said adult pricing is more than €5 each way for the 20-minute journey. But he pointed out that a commute

0: Can travel from Clonsilla to Connolly Station in Dublin for just 260 each way, despite it being a longer journey. Deputy Dolan argued it's unfair that better pricing structures and the leap card system are not available in Galway to encourage uptake of train services. And speaking in response, Taoiseach Simon Harris said he would take the matter further.
1: Thank you to Deputy Dolan for raising the issue and the analytical approach you always bring to issues in this house. I think it's a fair point you're raising. We're obviously increasing our investment in public transport. But obviously the affordability and fairness of public transport across all parts of the country is of course a legitimate issue that government will consider. I'm fully raising it, I'll speak with Minister O'Brien in relation to this, and I'll also ask that we correspond with Irish Rail and that they give consideration to the matter too.
0: The death notices for Galway. Yannick, also known as Andrew Turkovich, 69, Knockanear, Rahoon, reposing at his home today from 5 until 7. Private cremation to follow, family flowers only, donations to Western Alzheimer's Society. Mary Craven, Neil Alley, Bracloon, Kiltala, Athenry, and formerly of Kilbeg, Killaclaher, Munavay, reposing at her home today from 3 until 8. Private removal from her home tomorrow Thursday to St. Irmer's Church, Kilimer Daly, for Mass for Mary Craven at 12. Funeral afterwards to the adjoining cemetery. Mary Cubbard, Ní Doran, Connolly Terrace, Bohermore, and formerly of the Long Walk. Mass for Mary Cubbard and St. Mary's Church, Clada, today at 11. Funeral afterwards to Bohermore Cemetery. 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It's 9:06. 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
4: We're going to start with Gaelic Games. The fixture details for the next round of the All-Ireland Football Championship will be released later on today. And that includes Galway against Westmeath in Pearse Stadium. The reason for the delay was trying to sort out Louth against Armagh. So that announcement will be made at lunchtime today. As elsewhere, Derek Ling stepped down as Kilkenny hurling manager. So the race to appoint a new boss in charge of the Cats senior hurlers has begun. Kilkenny were knocked out of the championship after losing to Dublin 2 weeks ago. In soccer, Galway's Gaynor Cup side are through to the last 16 in the Juvenile Girls Cup competition. That's after a 2-0 win over Mayo last night. They'll play Carlow this morning at 11:45. It's reported that Liverpool have reached a verbal agreement with Anthony Iriola to become their new head coach. The former Bournemouth boss is set to replace Arne Slot at Anfield. In tennis, it's the second day of the quarterfinals at the French Open in Roland Garros, including the clash of women's world number one Aryna Sabalenka and Diana Schneider. In snooker, the 1997 world champion Ken Doherty has announced his retirement from the professional game after 36 years on the main tour. And there's an 8-race card at the Curragh this evening, starting at 20-5.
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6: Rain will clear away to the northeast tomorrow morning and will be followed by scattered showers the rest of the day. Some of the showers will be heavy with potentially thundery as well. Highest temperatures of 13 to 15 degrees. And showers continuing overnight tonight, some merging into longer spells of rain. Lowest temperatures of 9 to 11 degrees. It's Wednesday, the 3rd of June.
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6: Majinwa, Awincha Nagalyeva. You're very welcome to Galway Talks. Coming up on the programme today, more than 145,000 students begin state exams today. Can Galway's Ring Road survive another legal challenge? We speak to the junior minister in charge. Could travelling abroad be the answer to Ireland's hospital waiting list crisis? We speak to a Galway woman impacted. Irish Gaza activist describes torture after Israeli interception. Calls grow for UNESCO recognition of the Galway hooker. 12 million euro boost for major Galway City Museum expansion. We'll have financial advice to Dave McCarthy. Guna Nua brings time-twisting family drama to Galway. A Galway composer makes Irish music history with international honour. And former Voice UK finalist brings Adele tribute to Galway. All that and a lot more coming up between now and 12 on Galway Talks. If you got a text or WhatsApp, get them into us now on 086 38 33 553. You're listening to Galway Bay FM and this is Galway Talks with John Morley. Now, it's a big day for students across Galway and the country as more than 145,000 candidates begin this year's junior cycle and leaving certificate examinations. Leaving Cert students are sitting English Paper 1 this morning, while Junior Cert students are also starting with English as the state exam season gets underway. It's another record year for participation, with the Education Minister Hildegard Nocton encouraging students to remember that while the exams are important, they do not define their future. The written examinations will continue throughout June, with thousands of Galway students hoping that their years of hard work will pay off over the coming weeks. To get a reaction to this, we're joined on the programme this morning by Dan Sheedy, who is the principal at the Tuition Centre. Dan, good morning and thanks for joining us on Galway Talks this morning. A significant number of junior and leaving cert students are beginning their exams this morning.
7: They are, John, and good morning to everyone. I suppose not only are the significant number of leaving cert and junior certs be given their exams, but there's an awful lot of parents out there now, John, and they're in for a very difficult week or 2 weeks in some cases. I had my daughter did leaving cert last year. My son was doing junior cert the same year. And, you know, it changes the house. Changes the house for the full year, but particularly over the weeks of the exams, it's, you know, it's really tough. It's tough on the students. It's tough on the parents. And it's a stressful time. Absolutely, it's a stressful time. I thought after 25 years as a teacher, I knew it all. But by God, I didn't until I had a leaving cert in my house.
6: Mm. It's been a busy few weeks in the build-up to it. I know a lot of students would have put in that hard work over the past few weeks.
7: They would. And like people say, you know, cramming is a bad thing. You should work hard all year. Of course you should. But we all know the same. If any of us have a test in our life coming up, be it at work or be it in an exam, you know, those couple of weeks before it, they're really, really difficult. And students all across Galway, what they would have been doing is, a lot of them would study, like maybe you and I did, we go up to our room, but a new kind of phenomenon has developed in the last 5, 6, 7 years, which is that they study in groups. So, you know, I'm down in Limerick today, actually. I'm near University of Limerick. And, you know, all the students in around this area, they go to the library in UL. You know, I'm past pupil of University of Galway myself. Leaving cert students go in there. So they've all been in groups studying for the last 2 weeks. And that's been a brilliant development, I think. You know, up on your own, on a room, you can catastrophize. You can worry about what might come up. Whereas if you go and you're studying with your friends and you take a break, they're all chatting to each other about, well, what are you doing? What are you studying? And, oh, that's great. And Johnny's nervous as well. So it's not just me. So that kind of communal element of studying the last couple of weeks would have been great. But now that you're into the exams, it becomes a very solitary experience for the student, you know, because doing different subjects, different timetables, etc. So they're up there on their own in the room studying every evening. And a lot of it now falls on the parents, believe it or not, John. So I was talking to another station yesterday and I said, what's the most important thing in the house during the leaving cert? The fridge. Why is the fridge the most important thing? Every parent that's out there, I would say to you folks, print off your child's timetable, put it up on the fridge and highlight the exams you're doing. Because while everybody knows what's on today, tomorrow, Friday, Monday and Tuesday, you know, I supervised the leaving cert on for a long time and it was very often every year a student would come in 10, 15 minutes late. God, I forgot I had business today. You know, I thought it was tomorrow. So to parents, get it up on the fridge, highlight the exams. And then, of course, what's inside the fridge is just as important. You know, let them eat whatever they want. If they want that awful energy drink, let them have the awful energy drink. Don't be telling them you should be studying. Don't be telling them you should be eating this. All you got to do as a parent is when they come out of the exam, and it's English Paper 1 this morning, John, most of them are going to come out really, really tired of the Leaving Cert 1. And they're going to convince themselves that they haven't done well. So as parents, what do? We say, look, you've probably done way better than you think. Don't worry about it. Come home. Do you want to get a chicken fillet roll? We just need to be in a supportive environment as parents now.
6: Mm. And what sort of advice could you give parents and any potential students listening going forward for the exams when it comes to planning their rituals and even maybe having those notes ready to go?
7: Yeah, so like a lot of it would be, a colleague of mine was talking recently about the Pomodoro method, and like it's a business method, but it works for study. So with the pressure that's on now, what you do is you study the night before, let's say you're studying the night before geography. Geography's on Friday morning, so a lot of students will study Thursday night. You study in 25-minute blocks. So you pick something, you study hard for 25 minutes, you take a five-minute break. Then you study for 25 minutes, take a five-minute break. Then you study for 25, take a 5 minutes. And then every hour, every hour and a half, you take a 20-minute break. And you have to divide your study now into small, bite-sized ones. This thing about coming home, John, 4 o'clock, the exam is over, and then locking yourself in your room from 4:30 till 12 or 1 o'clock at night studying, that's going to hurt you. You know, I used to always have a rule, we do not study, lads, to my students, we do not study during the exam period, we do not study after 9 o'clock. I did a podcast recently with a well-known sportsman in Cork, Jamie Wall. You probably know Jamie Wall, the creator. And Jamie says, what's the one advice you give to leaving certs, Jamie? And he said, I'd get out before the exams and I'd get out during the exams. If I had a training session, you know, on a Saturday, I go to the training session on the Saturday. I know everyone doesn't play sport, but go meet your friends. Go out and talk to people. You know, go for a walk for 20 minutes. You can't come home from a Leaving Cert exam wiped, really tired, and then straight away go up to your room and do another 6 hours of study. It's got to be those small bite sizes, 25 minutes, 30 minutes. Take your breaks, go for a walk, meet your friends, you know, and that's all you can do at this stage. A tired mind creates problems and a rested mind solves them.
6: I suppose to target things as well, areas that you're not sure, rather than going over ground that you are confident on.
7: Yeah, like I would always say to students, though, the mentality that tends to come in, like, because we are now in the space of the night before, a couple of days before, let's say, the exam in X. And it is damaging to say to yourself, well, oh God, what if this comes up? I better study that. Now, if that's a short question that you can learn in 5 minutes, 100%, you know, that'll ease your stress and you learn it. But if there's a topic that'll take you 7 or 8 hours to cover, you know, there is no value in going over that now the night before. You know, the great thing for Leaving Certs 2026 is a lot of the arrangements that were put in place during COVID are still in place. And don't worry, Leaving Cert 2027s, it'll be there for you too. So what that means is in certain subjects, there's kind of large sections that you can leave out. There's better choice in some exams. There's better timing. So it is unhealthy the night before an exam to suddenly say, oh my God, I don't know this. It's a huge section. It'll take me 7 or 8 hours to do it, but I better do it just in case. I would say, you know, most students have the work done. Focus on what you do know and polish it, you know, so that if and when you do see it, and like everyone in every exam, there's certain things that we know are going to come up. There's certain topics, and it might be broad topics, but we know they're going to come up. Focus on them. If there's something small that you can learn really quickly and that will reduce your stress going into the exam because you know it, brilliant. But don't go trying to learn a whole brand new poet the night before English paper two. If you've got 3 poets done very well already, that's going to cover you. Don't go trying to learn a brand new poet the night before. It's going to create stress. It's not going to help you.
6: How important is strategy during the actual exam, Dan, in terms of not running out of time and making sure you give a good account in all your answers?
7: That's a brilliant question, John. It's and probably the most important thing for Leaving Certs going in. And, you know, you probably remember yourself, you're outside the exam hall, you're going to be walking in 10 minutes and people are frantically looking over notes. And what I would always say to students is the only thing you're looking over in those 4 or 5 minutes is your timing. And brilliant students who've worked really hard, this is the trap they fall into, John. They go into the exam and let's say hypothetically, you know, you have 4 sections and you know you're supposed to spend 40 minutes on each one. You go into the first section and you're so glad to see a topic that you've learned come up that suddenly 55 minutes are gone. And you know you're gone over time, but you're so happy and you know so much more, you keep writing. Well, suddenly, if you go 55 minutes in those 2 sections and you come to the last section when you should have 40, suddenly you've only 20-something minutes left. And that'll take you down a full grade. So it is. I would say you're right. That is the most important thing for students who have done the work going into the exam. You have to be really strict about your timing. If there's 40 minutes for a section and the 40 minutes are up, no matter how much more you know, don't keep writing. You know, go on to the next section. And if at the end of the exam, a little bit of 8-9 minutes has presented itself, go back and add more. But it is, I would say, the most crucial thing, without a doubt, for students. The best advice we can give, have your timing written out before you go in. Look at that sheet of paper before you go in. A lot of students will go in, John, and the first thing they'll write down on the paper is their timing. They know it off by heart and they have it written in front of them. Before they even get the script, they have their timing written down. It is, without a doubt, the most important thing at this stage. Stick to your timing. And that means you answer the whole paper. Every Leaving Cert examiner is in it for you. The person correcting your paper is in it for you. they're not a big bold examiner up at the Department of Education. They're a teacher from one county over trying to make a bit of extra money on the holidays. So they're there for you. And the only way they can't give you marks is if there's nothing written on the sheet. So you get that timing right. You answer every question in the paper. I've examined myself. All we want to do is give you marks. And the only way we can't give you marks is if you don't write something.
6: So important to get everything, the depth of your knowledge down on the paper, I suppose. Is there also a balance between that and not actually writing stuff, creating mistakes? If in doubt, leave it out.
7: Yeah, and again, all the students, the most common question I've got in the last, I suppose, week is, Dan, will I be docked marks if I do X? So it's really important to know the Leaving Cert is not negatively marked. You can never be docked marks. You can insult the examiner on the paper and they can't take marks off you. They can only give you marks, you know? So everything you do, like we give out about the Leaving Cert, we give out about the pressure and the stress, John, but it does build resilience, you know? And the great thing about the Leaving Cert is everybody starts at zero today. You know, everyone starts at zero marks and you got to earn those marks. And the only way you earn the marks is putting pen down on the paper. You know, it's a flawed system, but it's like democracy. It's you know, the worst form of government apart from everything else. So when the students are in the exam, you know, get your timing right. You know, yes, you're right. You have to write down what you know. I'm loath to say don't waffle, because waffling has a place in certain exams, you know, and it comes back to my point a few minutes ago. The examiner wants to give you marks. So if you have 15 minutes for a question and you know, 30 mark question, 15 minutes and 11, 12 minutes are up, you know, keep going for the 3 minutes. Even if you're waffling a little bit, you know, it's something like maths, there's a lot of marks going for just working through the problem. You don't have to get the right answer to get close to full marks. So the key for me, for every student, has always been keep going. Keep writing, keep putting stuff down on paper. Don't think you have to give the perfect answer. You know, you don't have to give the perfect answer. Students, John, will have, you know, it's an indictment sometimes people say, but students will have learned the question off by heart. And then when it comes up, and very often what happens is, oh, I'm stuck. I can't remember the exact next sentences. If it's an English essay or a geography or a history essay or whatever, you don't need that. You know, the examiner has never seen your notes. He doesn't know if you're skipping a line or missing a point or whatever. Just keep going. Keep putting stuff down on paper, stick to your timing, and then in the summer, the examiner is going to give you as many marks as they can. The person setting the paper, John, and I set mock papers myself for 20 years, the person who's setting the exam is in it for the students. There's no Leaving Cert examiner, and I know a few of them, there's no Leaving Cert examiner who sits down and says, do you know what, I get them this year with a hard paper. Doesn't exist. Every person who's set the exams has sat down and said, oh God, you know, I hope I set a fair paper this year. I hope no students are coming out afterwards saying, God, that was a hard paper. So everyone in the whole process is in this for the student. You know, the teachers, God bless them, have been there for 2 years trying to help the student. The person setting the exam, we're there for you. The person correcting the exam, we're there for you. All we want is for you to try your best. Get as much as you can down on the paper. Answer as well as you can. Don't look for perfection. Stick to your timing. The exams will be over and you'll be on the sun holiday before you know it.
6: You said it's a flawed system, Jen, in terms of the Leaving Cert system we currently have. It is changing as of this coming academic year. Are these students the poor unfortunates that missed out on Leaving Cert reform?
7: No, I would say the opposite, John, to be perfectly honest. I think it's a flawed system, but it's still better than a lot of the systems that are out there. It would be a small bugbear of mine, some of the reforms that are coming in. So if you take next year, it's physics, biology, chemistry, business, and some other smaller subjects, but they're the main ones that have been changed. So this year's fifth years have been through this process whereby 40% of their grade will be determined by what's called an AAC, an additional assessment component, or we would simply call it a project work. And it would worry me, and I've talked about this on other shows as well, it would worry me that 40% of a final grade would go for a project for probably two reasons, which I'll really quickly say, John. I know we're probably caught for time. Number one, you can't run from AI. You know, it's very easy for a student to, yes, go into the lab and do the project physically, and that's brilliant. But all of this is going to be determined by a report they have to write up. And they can very easily, any student can really easily feed all their work they've done legitimately into ChatGPT, into Claude, into whatever, and ask them to write the report for them at the end of it. And that worries me because it's going to be very challenging for a teacher and for the SEC, who do a marvelous job. You know, I've dealt a lot with the SEC, the State Examinations Commission. They do a marvelous job assessing students. I think it's a big challenge. But the second thing that worries me is if you have a project worth 40%, and my experience, because I was a geography and history teacher for 20 years where the project is worth 20%, if the project's worth 40%, almost everyone's going to do really well in that. And that sounds like it's a good thing, doesn't it? You know, that most people will get 36, 37%. But that creates a huge problem for the final exam, because there has to be a certain amount of H1s and H2s. And what it means ultimately is the final exam is actually going to be much harder. So if the purpose of a Leaving Cert reform is to create less pressure on students and less stress, I'm not sure this is going to achieve that. I think the project work will create huge stress. It's wonderful to do project work, but it's another layer of stress being done in fifth year and sixth year. And my ultimate worry is that the final exams, because people are going to do really well in those projects, the final exams will have to be more challenging for students. So look, AI is the big bold monster. It's on the horizon for everyone in every facet of Irish society. You know, I wouldn't like to be a teacher correcting a Leaving Cert project and questioning, is this authentic work? So I think this year's Leaving Cert, to come back to your point, I think they have it brilliant, because all these syllabus have been around for 25 years. That means that everything that has been asked or can be asked has been asked. So all this year's Leaving Certs need to do is look through past papers, and they'll have a very good idea what's coming up in this year's paper. So it's a good year to be doing the Leaving Cert, and it'll be a good year to be doing the Leaving Cert next year in most subjects. I would be slightly worried about biology, chemistry, physics and business, that it might be a bit challenging, unfortunately.
6: And of course, it's not the be-all and end-all as well, Dan. There are, you have your point system, but there's also further education, there's apprenticeships. There are other pathways to achieve what you want to achieve in life. And even for the junior cycle, I know sometimes that can determine higher and lower level going into the Leaving Cert cycle, but there's workarounds there as well.
7: There's, look, I think the education system in Ireland, progression from secondary to third level is changing, and changing dramatically for the better. I think for a while there, John, back in the 2000s, Ireland as a society was obsessed with third level education. We were obsessed with our child going on to third level, irrespective of what course they were doing. I think the pathways through the third level for some students from disadvantaged backgrounds was very challenging. A lot of that has changed. We now have tertiary courses. We have post-Leaving Cert courses or PLC courses. And basically what it means is, if a student is disappointed with their results come August, it does not mean anymore they can't pursue the career they want. There are remarkable amounts of avenues to get you into the career you want, which is brilliant. And I feel that's the real way to take the pressure off the so-called points race. The realization, the publication of this, making it kind of more acceptable, making people more aware of it, that it's not that it doesn't matter if you don't get your points in the Leaving Cert, but there's a myriad of different ways to pursue the career you want. As I said, tertiary courses, PLC courses, etc. And the same for junior cycle. The junior cycle is a much more low-stakes exam now than it was even 8 to 10 years ago. You know, whether that's a good or a bad thing, you know, I'm not sure. Are students less prepared when they come to Leaving Cert level because the attitude to junior cycle is a little bit, you know, it's just the junior cert. But certainly it's a more low-stakes exam than it used to be. And the last thing I'll say, you mentioned apprenticeships there as well. I think it's wonderful. You know, there's, again, I go back to my own time 15, 20 years ago. It was almost frowned upon, John, if your child went off to do an apprenticeship rather than go to college. You know, it's a wonderful thing now. It's great that is it a snobbishness would be the correct way to describe it, has gone. I think a lot of apprentices would be doing very, very well financially. And we talked about AI earlier. I was talking to my brother recently, and he said, look, I'd like to see AI tile my bathroom. So, you know, there's apprenticeships are now a very viable and secure way to go. So, yeah, Leaving Cert is important. Absolutely. I think it's a great value to kids, because I look at my daughter who did it last year. Yes, she was very stressed before it, English Paper 2 in particular, I'll never forget. But she came through it. And now she's doing exams in college, and there is very little stress, because she's able to say, well, I faced a challenge in my life. It was the Leaving Cert. I got through it. So the next challenge I face, I know I'm going to get through that too. So it does build that word we hear a lot about for students' resilience. So it's not all bad, John. It's not all bad.
6: Dan Sheedy, the principal at the Tuition Centre, thank you for joining us on Galway Talks. And to all those sitting there leaving in junior cert examinations, we say Ganairi and Bohar Liv, Bear Bua. Just want to remind you as well that, as ever on a Wednesday, Ace Galway is back, and Gary McMahon returns with news and events in the worlds of arts, culture and entertainment across the Galway city and county area. This week, Youth Gets Its Voice, with comprehensive details of Cruinn Union Nogue this coming Saturday, all across Galway. Creative Ireland leads in the county and the city councils. Valerie Kelly and Brian Barrett join Gary to outline events by and for children and young people. 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All on Ace Galway from 8 o'clock this evening on air. and online as well. Also, to remind you that the Cash Splash is taking place here on Galway Bay FM. 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We speak to the Junior Minister, Sean Kenny.
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6: Listen to Galway Bay FM, and this is Galway Talks with John Morley. A text into us. Good morning, John. Can you please find out why the City Council is not fixing the yellow box at the courthouse, the Town Hall Junction? There's going to be a serious accident there one of these days. That comes in from Sean. We have reached out to City Council in this regard, Sean, and we'll let you know what response they give us to that query as well. Now, though, fresh legal action against the Galway City Ring Road has sparked renewed concerns about the future of one of the region's most important infrastructure projects. The latest judicial review challenge comes just weeks after On Commission Planola granted approval for a long-awaited scheme. Meanwhile, the Galway Chamber CEO, Karen Ronan, has warned that ongoing delays are undermining confidence in Galway, with congestion and housing repeatedly cited by potential investors as major barriers to growth. She says that the uncertainty surrounding the Ring Road is damaging Galway's competitiveness and at risk costing the city investment and jobs. Joining us now to discuss this is the Minister of State at the Department of Transport and Galway East TD, Sean Kenny. Minister Kenny, good morning and thanks for joining us in Galway Talks this morning. It's my understanding now it's not just one judicial review, there could be a number against the Ring Road.
15: Yes, and I suppose just at the outset to say that, yeah, until we see how many applications have been made for judicial review. We then will be able to take stock of what actually the reasons for these, and I will be talking to the local authority who will receive what actually is being objected to, what the grounds are, and see if there's any room for mediation to get these things sorted out and get on with the road.
6: Should that mediation have been done before judicial reviews were lodged?
15: Well, you see, the thing with it is that you now have people who have issues and they need to be sorted, and they will be sorted, hopefully, rather than going through a JR. But until we see the full extent, and there's no point in saying we'll have a mediation, somebody, when we know that they were to lodge a JR, you know, so that's basically that. But what I would say to you is that, and say to the people of Galway, this is a project that's a very, very important project from a government point of view. And as Carmen said there in relation to business in Galway, it is important that we give confidence to people by getting on with this project. And the sooner we start building it, the better for Galway, for the region, for the county, for the region. It is a vital component in the economic growth within our area, and that's how important it is to us now.
6: Would you like to see that mediation happen with the relative and relative parties before the 18th of this month?
15: Well, what I would say to you is that when we have to take stock of what who's putting in the JRs, are the requests for JRs, and what the basis of them that they're using, and to see are there things that can be resolved or not. And if you take it with the Metro in Dublin, there was issues with people along the route which got resolved in discussions and mediation, and that cleared the way for the Metro to proceed. So basically, I would be hoping that common sense will prevail here for the common good, and that everybody would look at this as being a project not just for somebody, it's for everybody. It's a project that is required. We need to help people get around the city and get into the city in different places, and we need to restore confidence and investment in Galway, and that's what we need to do.
6: Are there fears in political circles that should one of these JRs go further with this, that it could scupper the whole project and leave a lot of politicians with egg in their face?
15: Yeah, well, I would put it this way to you. I don't know. Look, speculation is one thing, but politicians with egg in their face is another thing. What I'm saying here is that I'm focused on trying to get resolutions to any problem that might arise within the JR application process. See, are there things that are there that can be resolved easily rather than going through a process? I'm taking a practical approach on it. And the other thing with it is that we need to get on with it. We need to get, when I say collectively, we need to get on with it, and we need to make sure that we get it to construction. We have in the Department of Transport $1 billion in funding for this project. It's in the National Development Plan. So therefore, government are committed to it, absolutely. But we need to make sure that we can get these issues resolved as soon as possible so that we can move on in a positive way with it.
6: At this stage of the project with Metrolink, the families who might have caused a problem with that project were dealt with, they were bought out. Why has the same not been done for the families along the Ring Road route? I know there's 54 of them, there's a significant number, and they all have different circumstances, but you had said in our Ring Road documentary that they would be engaged with, and they would try and reach an agreement with those families. It's my understanding that hasn't happened yet, an agreement in anyways.
15: No, well, my understanding is that the Galway County Council have written to all of these property owners or house owners or whatever, and yes, I do believe it's something we need to get resolved.
6: Is that just ticking a box, though, writing out to them? Because it was my understanding as well, and it's been reported in media, they didn't even know if some of these people were still alive or not.
15: Yeah, well, I'd be taking that up with the council, because at this stage we need to get these people sorted out, is the way to put it, because they have been too long in limbo, and it is important that we deal with them and deal with them in a compassionate basis.
6: It's all right saying that, but where is the action? You said that in the documentary, but where has the action been to date?
15: The action is, I've asked Galway County Council to engage with the landowners. I was on to Galway County Council last week, and I was I was told that contact had been made. Now, if that contact was just a letter, we need a bit more than that. And I will be talking to the county manager about that again today, hopefully.
6: Because it's not just the actual road itself. This has a knock-on impact in terms of the whole transport strategy for the Galway area.
15: Absolutely, and even as far-fetched as it might be, the location of a new fire station in Galway has been dependent on the route for this road. So many things in terms of forward planning have been held up because of the ring road not having a clear sight of what's happening with it. This has been holding back the city and the region, as I say, and we need to get on with it. And that's why I was saying to people who have put in an application with JR, maybe consider this as being something that will be causing more hardship for a lot of people, and maybe we should just try and figure it out. And that's what my role, I cannot engage, or I can talk to them, but I cannot engage in mediation. It will have to be done by the authority that's delivering the project. So TII and Galway County Council will be working on this, and I will be having a meeting with them from once this JR application process closes. So we know what we have, how we can deal with it, and make a plan to do that then.
6: How much of an economic blow would it be for Galway if this project didn't proceed?
15: Well, I suppose the cost of congestion in Galway, I don't have the figures in front of me, but it is enormous in terms of the amount of people who are stuck in congestion in Galway. And if you are an investor and you're looking at a place to locate your business, and if you come into Galway and you drive in from Dublin, you drive in from Limerick, and you come into a bottleneck and it takes you an hour to get into the city, you would be thinking twice about that. It's a sentiment, but it's actually factual. The other thing that's happening here is if the outer ring road was commenced, we also, that doesn't solve all the problems of Galway's traffic. We have other things to do, such as the bus connects, the issue around using a light rail for Galway City is still on the cards. But all of these things would have to feed in from once the road would start construction, how we actually develop the pathways into Galway City from the different locations right around the city. It's so important. It is critical. It's critical infrastructure in my books. We need to get this going as quickly as possible. So I will be talking to my own officials today. I'm in Dublin this afternoon, and I've talked to my own officials today in relation to the project. But also I'll be talking to Galway County Council and TII to see how we can take it from here. It is disappointing that people put in JRs. Some people put them in for whatever reason. I'm not the judge of that, but all I'm saying is where we can, I'd say we should try and mediate our way out of it. It'll be a lot quicker and a lot cheaper on everybody. So I think that's what we need to be done.
6: I do have the figures in front of me. Traffic jams will cost Galway City €107 million a year and will be the equivalent of almost €1,000 per year for each of its inhabitants by 2040, a significant cost. And it would also mean that if you take that €107 million a year, within 10 years, the cost of building the ring road will be justified if it stays at that billion.
15: Absolutely. Look, the justification for the ring road is there. The case has been made. Anybody that comes into Galway in the morning understands why it's needed. So there's no argument about that. It's not a question of should it be done or should not be done by the majority of people. And we just have to look at the basis for the JR applications as well and see how we can best deal with them. And I think that's a practical way of dealing with it. And I suppose nobody would have, I think the biggest surprise of all would be if there wasn't somebody who was looking for a JR review on this road, looking at the history it has had over the last 20 years.
6: Just a separate issue I want to bring to your attention today. It's reported in the media that average weekly revenues at the firm that operates the national car test, the NCT contract, last year increased to €2.26 million after the first price hike in the cost of an NCT since 2012. Is that justified, Minister Kenny?
15: Well, first of all, I would say the reason why revenue has gone up as well is the fact that there are more cars on the road. We have nearly a million more people living in this country. There are more cars, more people on the road. So therefore, you would obviously have to have more tests being carried out. So the volume that has been done is being done. And the profit that these companies make, if you look at their turnover and look at their profit, from my perspective, the margin isn't huge, but when you look at the volume they're doing, is it justified? I think the most important thing here is that the cars on our road are roadworthy, that their NC testing is done properly and efficiently, and that people know that their car is fit to be on the road. And we've seen too many accidents, or collisions on the road, and sometimes it can be a case that the car is not fit for purpose. So that is why it is very important to do it. And I think that if you have a company that's delivering it, you'd expect that it would be a profitable company rather than a company that's not making money and not doing the service properly.
6: All right. Minister Sean Kenny, thank you for joining us on Galway Talks this morning. Coming back, we're going to ask the question, could travelling abroad be the answer to Ireland's hospital waiting list crisis? Rachel O'Connor, hip surgery patient abroad, will be joining us to discuss.
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6: You're listening to Galway Bay FM, and this is Galway Talks with John Morley. Now, as hospital waiting lists continue to put pressure on patients across Ireland, one Galway woman chose a different path. Rachel O'Connor, who's from Headford, travelled to Spain for a hip replacement under the EU Cross-Border Healthcare Directive, allowing her to access treatment sooner and also claim reimbursement from the HSE. After years of pain caused by undiagnosed hip dysplasia, Rachel says the surgery has transformed her life. And here to tell us more about her journey, the realities of waiting for treatment in Ireland, and why more patients are looking abroad for healthcare options, we are joined on the programme by Rachel O'Connor from Headford. Rachel, good morning and thanks for joining us in the programme today. Tell us a bit about your story first and when this all began for you.
0: Yeah, good morning, John. Delighted to join you. So it started all about 2 years ago where I'd be a very active person and I was out walking a lot and I thought I was getting sciatica. So I started getting shooting pains down the back of my right leg. So I went to the doctor, assuming it was sciatica, and the doctor referred me for physio and also gave me some anti-inflammatories. And as precaution, I was getting no better, went back a second time. They referred me to get a pelvic, basically, x-ray. So that showed up that my right hip was properly goosed, which was quite a shock for myself. So they then referred me to a consultant. So I needed a full hip replacement, which I was very surprised at age 44 at the time, 43 initially. And then I was put on a waiting list, both publicly and also private healthcare, to get a hip replacement. And I was delayed so many times that in the end, I had to become an advocate for my own health. And I decided, made a rash decision to go abroad to Spain, decided all in a couple of days, to have an anterior hip surgery, which is the way I wanted. It's the front way, so they don't cut the muscle like they do that posterior and lateral way. So I flew to Spain on my own, and within 2 days, I was under the knife. You know?
6: And you did that through the EU Cross-Border Directive. When did you first hear about that?
0: Basically, I worked for the HSE, so I found it online and I researched it. Now, there is other options to go. You could go to Germany, which is another company, and, you know, I just picked healthcare abroad, and I'm absolutely 100% delighted with my decision. They did everything for me but have the surgery. They did all the paperwork. They organised accommodation for me. They picked me up at the airport. The drivers couldn't have been kinder. They bused us back and over to the hospital. You know, you never felt alone because you made a collective group of other Irish people who were out there from down south and up the east side of the country. I was only west of Ireland girl at the time. So you made a network of friends and they looked after you like your family, you know. So, and you get reimbursed, which is the best thing, but you do have to pay out initially. But you're totally focused on your recovery. You have a private room in a fabulous, well, as fabulous as hospital as could be. An excellent surgeon, Lucas Klein, brilliant at his job, explained everything. Everything ran like clockwork. Went in on them, flew out on the Sunday night, got there late, went into hospital on the Monday morning at like 7:30 a.m. and had my ECGs, x-rays again, blood tests, met the consultant. I was all done and dusted by 11 a.m. back at the hotel and went in the following day for surgery. And it was exactly as they tell you. There was no waiting, there was no, you know, sitting around, and even your outpatient appointments, you know, dressing changes. I had intense physio then for a week, which absolutely set me up for recovery. So I had that twice a day at 10 a.m. and 3 p.m. Now, it was tough going, but you have nothing else to focus on but your recovery. So rather than if I had it in Ireland, I'd be at home here in Headford and I'd be relying on people to come and bring me to appointments, whereas out there, that was all organised. So I highly recommend it.
6: And how has your recovery been like since?
0: Absolutely fantastic. I've excelled. I was back driving after 4 weeks. I was back in the water trying to swim and, you know, everything. I'm back walking 7K in an hour and 20 minutes. You know, my fitness level is getting back to what it was before the agonizing pain. I just didn't realize the damage it did to my body. The longer I was left in pain, the worse I was getting. My shoulder got affected, my right shoulder. You know, if I could say it to myself a year ahead of time, I would have said, go then, you know, but I didn't know at the time.
6: Yeah, those knock-on effects, because people don't realise how linked up parts of the body are, Rachel. So you obviously were getting a lot of different side effects from it.
0: Yeah, absolutely, John. My right shoulder was so bad, I couldn't hardly lift a cup of tea. I was in agonizing pain at my right shoulder. And they did an ultrasound out there, again, the physio did it, and said to me, look, give it 6 months, this is connected to your hip. And now it's absolutely perfect, without any, you know, anti-inflammatories or painkillers or anything. The other side of it is the mental side of it. I'd lost a year and a half of my life. I couldn't go to social events. Everything was difficult, driving, walking, you were putting on weight. You know, you're eating painkillers, it's not good for your health. You nearly have, I don't know, you have a short fuse with people because you're in constant pain, and the pain progresses quite quickly. And you don't realise how much pain you're in till you're not in pain. So that's why if I had known about it, as I said, a year ahead of time, I would have gone.
6: Is there any negative side about going abroad, Rachel? Whether that be follow-up care afterwards, should you need it?
0: No, they're absolutely fantastic. I thought initially, I'll be honest, John, I thought it was too good to be true. But it is as good as it says. There is nothing, you know, if you have any concerns, the drivers, fabulous guys, will drive you back to the hospital. You see people instantly. There's no waiting around. You can discuss any of your, you know, woes or worries. No, I have my follow-up appointment online with Lucas Klein. And most people come home after 2 weeks. I stayed 2.5 weeks because I thought, what am I rushing home to? You know, wet weather, it was October. If I was recovering, the weather was better there for walking and exercising and getting out. You could elect to do more physio if you wanted to do more physio. They gave me the exercises, so I did it in my own time after a week. I was on crutches naturally in the beginning. But by the time I came home, my goal was to walk in my front door, and I achieved it. Now, I didn't walk very fast, but I got in the front door, you know, with no crutches. So I absolutely would 100% recommend it. Like I said, you don't have any of the distractions of day-to-day life because you're living out of a hotel. So, you know, you have to get up and just get better and focus on your exercising, and, you know, you don't have to do any household stuff. And they had all the aids that you require, like raised toilet seats. You know, I wasn't wasting my own money buying stuff for the house here that wouldn't be feasible, you know, long term, I didn't need. So, yeah, I highly recommend it. There was no negatives. The negative side probably is that I planned it all very quickly. In 2 days, I was all organised. Gave all my paperwork to Healthcare Abroad, and I'd spoken to them. They were excellent to organise, and they followed up with you out there every day, multiple times a day, and again since I've come back. And the negative side is probably that I travelled on my own, but I didn't feel alone ever because the staff were so nice. The driver, okay, Tony, I became great friends with. I've made friends for life. I actually had a reunion yesterday evening with some friends. Jens, a guy from Kilkenny. He's up visiting, he's staying in Kong. He's 88, he had his left hip done, I had my right hip done, so we're hipster friends. And I've made a whole new bunch of people, you know, that I never would have met prior to that.
6: Well, Rachel, continued good health, and thank you for joining us on Galway Talks. 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
4: Good morning, I'm David Nevin. Our top stories at 10. Leaving a junior cert students now sitting a first exam and public encouraged to take part in University of Galway-led National Hedgehog Survey. Over 3,700 Leaving Cert students and 4,000 Junior Cert students across Galway are now sitting their English papers. For Leaving Cert, it's the first of two papers, the second of which is tomorrow. The exam ends at 12:30 before home ec in the afternoon. English teacher Connor Murphy says English is a nice exam to start off with.
5: Well, this one has that big essay at the end, the kind of way you can write either a personal essay or a short story or a speech or an opinion piece. So it's very much geared. You can gear it to what you like to write about and how you like to express yourself. And that's worth 25% of the whole exam, which is a big chunk of your English exam. And that's great because that's all about them and what they can bring to the exam.
4: There's currently more than €2.7 million of unpaid emergency department bills at UHG. The figure was revealed at a recent meeting of the HSE Health Forum West following a question from Councillor Shane Ford. The majority of the debt, over €1.7 million, is outstanding for more than a year, while a further €1 million is outstanding for less than 12 months. There's also €685,000 in outstanding ED charges at Port Yonkla Hospital in Ballinasloe. HSC Health Forum member Councillor Shane Ford thinks most of the money will never be collected.
6: I can't see the majority of that money being collected. The HSC have said that they have now a new HSC financial services system that works on payments. But like, it's clear that the money is not going to be collected. This is another disastrous decision by the HSC on how not to do their business properly. We are now left with a taxpayer having to pick up the bill of nearly $3.3 million for patients who attended care in UCHG, simply have not paid it, won't pay it, and the HSC's bad policy of trying to collect the debt is going to cost the taxpayer close to $3.3 million.
4: The Galway public are being encouraged to get involved in the first ever Great Big All-Ireland Hedgehog Count. It's an initiative led by Hedgehog Conservation Ireland based at the University of Galway. It aims to build a better picture of where hedgehogs are still thriving and where they're struggling in order to better protect them. Across Europe, hedgehogs are now classified as near threatened and numbers have declined significantly in recent decades. More information can be found at irishhedgehogsurvey.com. Lead researcher Elaine O'Riordan says public involvement is vital.
7: Firstly, because hedgehogs are kind of hard to monitor because they come out at night and they're hard to spot and they don't hang out in big numbers. So it's great if people see them and report numbers for us. It just makes it much, much easier if we have loads of hedgehog detectives out there. And the other reason is because hedgehogs, they tend to live around where people live these days. They're more often found in gardens and parks and golf courses and all sorts of places like that, rather than wandering out around the kind of the fields and the countryside. So that's why people are the best place, you know, just ordinary people, to help us find the hedgehog.
4: Plans to lower the maximum amount a childcare facility can charge are going before ministers today. It'll impact childcare and early learning facilities in receipt of state funding, with the core funding to maintain the fee freeze set to be raised by €90 million. The full details will be announced by Children's Minister Norma Foley later. Political correspondent Sean Defoe explains what we know so far.
8: So if you are someone who is in an area, most of them are in Dublin and the commuter belt, that is paying that sort of maximum fee that can be charged by childcare providers who have state funding, I think it's £295 per week at the minute. That is going to come down further. That's going to be announced around lunchtime today of a new cap and a further reduction. I haven't got an exact figure on what it's going to be worth to people. People in government have said it will be hundreds of euro a year for some families, again, who are already paying at the very highest level. But it's a pretty significant funding. So it's going to be €480 million for next year.
4: It's emerged a suspect in the death of a man in Dublin city centre.

0: Centre on Monday is on bail for a separate serious knife attack. 21-year-old Kayum Balungan died after being chased and stabbed a number of times following a gig on Grafton Street. Gardaí are appealing for witnesses as they try to piece together what happened. Robin Schiller, news and security correspondent with the Irish Independent, says it's believed one of the suspects has fled the country.
1: One particular key person of interest or suspect has been identified, and he's being investigated for potentially inflicting those fatal knife wounds on Kayum Balungan, aged in his 20s. He's considered a violent criminal who is known to Gardaí, and he's also currently on bail for a serious knife attack in the south of the country, which happened last year.
0: 10:05, sport is next.
2: Quite the unconventional grill setup you got there, Barry. 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
6: We're going to start with Gaelic Games. We'll have details of the fixtures for the All-Ireland Senior Football Championship at lunchtime, including the Galway versus Westmeath game in Pearse Stadium. That will also lead to a knock-on announcement, I'm sure, on the Galway United Dundalk fixture, which is also due for Pearse Stadium that same weekend. The draw was, and the announcement of the fixtures was delayed because of logistical concerns about a venue for Louth and Armagh, preferred venue of Inishkeen in Monaghan, we hear, but no official announcement until lunchtime today. Kilkenny are on the lookout for a new senior hurling team manager after four seasons in charge. Derek Ling announced he was stepping down last night, with Kilkenny out of the championship. Galway and Dublin will meet in the Leinster final on Saturday evening. It's only the third time in the last 30 years that there'll be a Leinster hurling final without Kilkenny. Dublin going for their second title since 2013. Galway going for their fourth in Leinster since they were admitted to the province in 2009. Galway's Gaynor Cup side are through to the last 16 of the cup competition. The girls will be in action against Carlow later on this morning at 11:45. In tennis, it's the second day of quarterfinal action at the French Open in Roland Garros, and the matches include women's world number one Arina Sabalenka against Diana Schneider. In snooker, 1997 world champion Ken Doherty has announced his retirement from the professional game after 36 years on the main tour. And we've got horse racing in the Curragh this evening. An 8-race card starts at 20-5.
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8: Rain clear away northeastwards this morning and will be followed by scattered showers for the rest of the day. Some of the showers will be heavy and potentially thundery. Highest temperatures 13 to 15 degrees. And showers continuing overnight tonight, some merging into longer spells of rain with lowest temperatures of 9 to 11 degrees. 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And don't forget that between 12 and 1 he's a pure golden hour on the live wire as well. Also want to remind you about our Galway 360 podcast series. Galway Bay FM Tech takes place tonight, and that's at 5:45. And this week on GBFM Tech, Louis is joined by Dwayne Higgins about how drones, 3D scanning, digital mapping and AI are transforming engineering, surveying and property inspections from digital twins to drone-powered surveys. It's a fascinating look at the technology changing how we understand and manage the world around us as well. So be sure to tune in tonight at 5:45, but also on our Galway 360 podcast series as well for the full extended interview with Louis and his guest. Now though, an Irish activist detained after a Gaza-bound aid flotilla was intercepted by Israeli forces has described what she says was a terrifying and brutal ordeal. University of Galway PhD researcher Louise McCormack claims that she was choked, thrown to the ground and knocked unconscious after being transferred to an Israeli warship following the interception of the vessel in international waters. Louise, who has now arrived back in Ireland alongside other Irish activists, says that those detained were subjected to inhumane conditions and is now calling for stronger international action and sanctions against Israel. She joins us now on the programme to discuss her experience and why she says the events have only strengthened her determination to campaign for Palestine. Louise, good morning and thanks for joining us on Galway Bay FM this morning. When last we spoke to you, you were on the flotilla, yourself and another Galway native, Dr. Margaret Connolly. What happened after we last spoke to you?
9: Good morning, Chris. It's a little bit of a blur because I'm trying to think about where we were. I think when I spoke to you, we were in Turkey, is that right?
8: Yeah, it's off the coast of Cyprus, I believe, yeah.
9: So, yes, we left there. We got a little bit towards Cyprus. And then in the morning time, it was the Monday morning when the Israelis came. We were one of the first ships that was taken. A warship approached us at high speed with soldiers. They had guns, shot at our boat, told us to drop our phones into the water. We did that. They asked to speak to the captain of the boat. I told them that there was no captain. I'm the boat organizer, and they would speak to me. Which was my job, and they moved us around the boat. They tied us up. We were all very complicit. I did look at the soldiers in the eye, and everyone I looked at, they looked deeply ashamed because, you know, we were human beings, not prisoners at that point. We were just people on a boat. You know, they were walking around with all of our things on the boat. It was, you know, boxes of aid. I think it was just very embarrassing for them. They definitely felt a lot of shame when I looked them in the eye, but there was one soldier who didn't like me looking him in the eye directly. He didn't like that I wasn't scared of him. And he asked another soldier to put an armband on me to kind of mark me, this stripy bit of cloth. And the soldier said no. And then he asked another soldier to put this on her, and she said no. And so he came down to the back of the warship that they had taken me to, and he tied it around my arm. And before I got to the warship, I understood I probably shouldn't have this thing on me. So I was able to wiggle it off, and I didn't want to drop it on the ground because it'd be there on the ground then. So I just put it in my pocket, and I got onto the warship, and he noticed that I didn't have it on, and he told the soldiers, like, her. And so as soon as I got on the boat, for no reason other than looking at a soldier without fear, the soldiers that received us on the big prison ship just immediately got me, picked me up by the neck. They were choking me. Margaret, you mentioned, she said that she thought I was unconscious before I got thrown to the ground. But like I remember the sound and the feeling of being thrown to the ground and the crack of my skull, because my hands were tied behind my back. So it was my full body weight just landing on my forehead. And I was knocked out. And when I came to, most of the rest of the people had been taken, and I was there. And I couldn't really walk, and the sun was really bright, and it was hard to look at, and I had a headache, and I walked down about 10 metres, and then I fell down on my knees and got sick. And they just said to me, "Are you done?" And that was the start of it. And that was, I mean, it just went on. It just got worse on the warship.
8: Where were you brought to from there, Louise?
9: I mean, we were traveling. I still don't know. We were traveling around the Mediterranean Sea for 2 days on this warship, being tortured, and no government came. We were in international waters, being tortured for 2 days, and no government came, no army came, nobody came. They were just allowed to do it, and they were, I mean, there is no other word for it. It was torture. They were just cruel, small things. Like, there was port-a-loos on the top of this prison area where most people were kept, and they just tie-strapped all of them closed except for two, so that 180 people had to share two, and they filled up. It was unbelievably disgusting and inhumane. No toilet paper, like, just, you know, hand sanitizer, really limited water. They were just, that's just a small example of how sadistic they were. But yeah, I don't know where they took us. I just know we traveled around, and it was horrific. Just more boats arriving, they had this like kind of torture tunnel. It was like a shipping container in the darkness where everyone had to pass through and would get beat. And you just hear them getting beat before they were thrown into the rest of us. And they'd come in, and myself, Margaret, and a few other people had to turn one of the shipping containers that we slept in into a hospital. There were three, and it filled up actually on the second night. But that's the percentage of people that was, and you know, if they weren't too bad, we'd send them to a different place. But you know, if they couldn't move or if they had likely had a broken, you know, or fracture, they'd stay. And everyone's stepping over each other. There's no painkillers. You know, there's a lot of older people, especially the men got beaten badly, but they're still old. They're men, but they're older. Like, you know, these are men in their 60s and late 60s, you know, and so that's they're in a lot of pain. And, you know, people come in with, you know, one guy, a French guy came in, his whole back was tasered from that little torture tunnel. And like, we weren't resisting, we weren't chanting, we did nothing but be complicit on that boat. And, you know, I remember the guy coming in with tasers, and we'd no tissue paper or anything to, and no clean clothes. We were just all filthy, and we'd nothing to put on his wounds except for this bread that they used to throw in. And like, I wasn't going to eat the bread they threw in the ground at us, but we did use it to like hold up against wounds and stuff, because we'd nothing else. It was, I mean, you can't explain it. It's crazy to even talk about.
8: Did you suffer more abuse physically and mentally during that period on the warship?
9: I feel like when they realized it really injured me, and I was kind of in consciousness, and when I got taken in, I don't even remember how my life jacket got off me. I just don't really remember. I had a jacket, then I didn't have a jacket, and a rain jacket. I don't know what happened. It's a bit of a blur, but I remember the other prisoners that was taken, or hostages, whatever we were. I remember them taking me out and showing me to the soldiers because I was unconscious, and then being taken away. And I kind of came to as they tried to inject me. There was a group of soldiers around me. I was on the ground and away from everyone else. And they pricked me with something, and I was like, pulled my arm out before they could inject it. And I said, what are you doing? And they said, are you refusing treatment? I said, I need a doctor, I think. And then they're like, I'm a doctor. And I said, no, I don't want a soldier. You know, it was a young guy. Maybe he was a medic, but I don't know what he was injecting me with. And it was just all these soldiers around me with guns. And I said, no, I'm not taking it. And I said, what is it? And he said, fluids. And I'm looking at it. It's a tiny little injection. It wasn't a fluid, and it wasn't an IV. It was something else. And I said, no, look, I don't. And they said, okay. And there's a woman there with them. And she said, just take her back to the other prisoners. And on the way back to take me back, I realized they turned off and they were taking me somewhere else. And they took me away and away. And then, and it's kind of like I was concussed. So, you know, I wasn't really with it. And then I just realized that they took me down a corridor, that I was being taken to a dorm. And it was just, and then when I got into the room and the three men came in with me, and I realized there was three more men coming, and they were about to close the door. And I just, it suddenly hit me what was about to happen. And one of them grabbed me and I started like ripping my top, and I screamed so loud. My voice was sore for a week. I screamed. They heard me on the other side of the ship, and they were like, that was you. I just started screaming for a female. And I just started screaming it so loud that everyone froze. And then I don't know how long later, but quickly enough, the woman who had been there came down, and she was like, kind of, what's happening? And then she said, what's your name? And it was actually a different woman. It was this tall woman. She wasn't particularly nice, but she you could tell she knew like this had happened before. And she just was like, and I was crying and kind of told her what had happened, and she kicked them out, and I just got locked in there, and I was left in there for 3 hours. But after that, I think after that, you know, I was so kind of concussed. I'd sleep during the day and I'd be awake at night, usually just helping people, like taking people to the bathroom there was a lot of older people and everyone's walking over each other, and then I'd usually just be kind of sleeping there during the day. So I think they just kind of maybe were, thought they might have crossed the line with me, so I didn't get anything else really on the warship. That was Monday to late Wednesday. But I mean, yeah, mine wasn't good, but there was a lot of people that got a lot worse, and there was a lot of sexual assaults, you know, on the Wednesday morning we thought, okay, we're probably going to get to speak to a consulate at some point. We should figure out what the numbers are, what's happened on this boat. So we went around to the three container ships and we marked down on a piece of cardboard, just scraped in the count. And we had categories for injuries and we had to get, urgent, it was just breaks or fractures versus, a head injury versus another serious injury. And then we had to add categories. So it was three people injected with something, unknown substances, whilst they were kneeling down with their hands tied. There were sexual assaults. When someone told me, I was like, oh God, we have to add that as a category. So to go back around and say, guys, did anyone get? And every time he went back, there were more. Like, I remember going to one of the container ships and I had already gone in there and counted, and the count was, whatever it was. And then someone comes up to me and they're like, and this woman came over to me, a Malaysian woman, and she said, she's a kind of quiet Muslim woman, a medic, and she came over to me and she said, myself and this other woman, we were sexually assaulted. I said, oh, did you tell anyone yet? And for the count, and she said, no, I was too embarrassed. And she told me what happened to her and what they had done, and you want to cry. And then the same container ship went back, a while later. The number was now, I think, 10. And this guy comes up to me and he said, I wanted you to know that you can add on another one. And he told me what happened to him. And, he was too embarrassed to tell me at the start. And he just, by the time you're leaving, it was 180 people, 35 fractures, 12 sexual assaults. It went up to 14. Two more people came forward after. 5 head injuries, people denied blood pressure medication, epileptic medication, insulin, medication they'd brought, and they were denied it. It was their own medication. Even if they'd taken it with them, it was taken off them. Just like what happened on that warship is, it's unbelievable that, it's unprecedented. It never happened before like that. They were just the most cruel people. I just could tell you on and on what happened those 2 days. It was just pure sadism.
8: Did the camaraderie between yourself, the likes of Dr. Margaret Connolly and the other Irish and the other flotilla members, did that get you through it, Louise?
9: I don't know what got us through it. I don't know what got us through it. Stubbornness. On a physical level, you have people, that you're actually just, you're holding them at night for warmth because they wet you during the day. So your clothes are wet and it's freezing at night and really hot during the day. But it gave me a sense of purpose. There was one man I made very good friends with, myself and Margaret both made very good friends with him, a Scottish man. He was nearly 70 and he got really badly beaten. And kicked and stuff when he was down on his back, and he couldn't sit up without help, and he was also fully blind at night. So I'd take him to the bathroom during the night, and it gave you a sense of purpose, I think, at least, because that's somebody that and you care about all the people there, but you wake up and you they're freezing and you're rubbing their muscles through them to try and keep them warm, and you know it gives you a sense of purpose. But like, we weren't sitting there chanting or having it wasn't getting you through it in a way of like, you were just surviving, to be honest. You weren't smiling and having like even a moment of friendship really on the boat. You were just doing the job. Margaret was one of the main people. She would hate to have that said, because she'd say it was everyone, but I would say she was the lead kind of doctor, nearly taking responsibility on the little hospital that we had set up, and be herself and one or two others. She treated probably 50 people herself, I'd say. And she's very good bedside manner, so she'd sit and listen to people and go to, and like check their injuries and figure out if it was probably a fracture or what it was, and if there was wounds, she'd like attend to them. But we had no medication, we didn't have, those people that just literally couldn't move, they're just lying there. But no, we didn't have any, we were very close, but on the warship it wasn't like that. You didn't have moments, you were just like, it was a war. Like, there was just more patients coming all the time, middle of the night, coming, screaming in the tunnel, being thrown in. We had to see them. Like, it wasn't, there wasn't any moment of lightness on that. Not even a second.
8: And was this very much an escalation from what you heard from the previous flotillas that had been detained by the Israeli forces, Louise?
9: Yeah, yeah. This wasn't anything like any of the other ones. This was. I mean, you see, if you do it once, like any kind of abusive, you know, person or system, if you do it once and you get away with it, they do it again and worse. So they did this before. They got away with it. No sanctions, no repercussions, slap on the wrist. There were rapes the last time too, but no repercussions, and soldiers knew that. So this time there were far more. There was violence the last time, but no repercussions. So this time there was far more. Because, you know, if you don't stop somebody from doing something, you can continue to trade with them, continue business as usual. You know, they act with impunity. They can just do what they want. Like, if someone doesn't have any repercussions for their actions, they will just continue to get worse. Like, Israel is effectively spreading their way right up into Europe, and you see the control they have over the European governments. How do the warships, multiple warships, get into Greek waters without the Greeks knowing? Like, they know. It's allowed now.
8: Getting to freedom, Louise, what's your memory of that?
9: We didn't know where we'd been taken. We'd been in the warship for Monday till Wednesday afternoon, and then we got taken. Well, we had 2 hours of being in a stress position in the desert heat. We got, like, I mean, everybody got, I was lucky that I was wearing a full jumper and full trousers and socks and shoes, that I didn't, my body didn't get so sunburnt, only one little slice. But some people, most people, got scalded, like scalded by the sun. I was like dripping sweat, but not scalded. We did 2 hours there. None of the other warships had it. Our soldiers and our ship was particularly sadistic. They came in and they, you know, screamed at us. American soldiers too, which, you know, they're screaming and, you know, they're clearly American accents. You're in handcuffs that say made in England. There's German missile weapons. There's, you know, you're on a warship that's actually an American warship that was given to the Israelis by, you know, a couple of years ago by the Americans. So you don't even feel like it's Israel. You feel like you're part of this big war machine, and they've got a little hand in every country. And so they, you know, it's not Israel. You feel like you're up against this global war machine, and everybody's just kind of a bit of a part of it. You know, Google are a bit of a part of it. They've $1 billion contract with them. You know, Microsoft are a part of it. All the companies are like a part of it, and even if we're working for the companies, we're a part of it. You know, they own all of the big brands. You know, they own all of the products that we buy. So we're constantly feeding into this kind of machine. So you really do feel, as you're sitting there looking at your men in England handcuffs, that you feel like you're taken by everybody. And he would go off the warship into the prison, go through the sorting center it's a whole other thing. And I felt like I got through to some people. I talked to some of the soldiers there. They don't like you talking to them. You're not allowed, but kind of push it and try to think, like, these people need to hear what just happened. And you felt like you got through to some of those people and went to the prison. The prison guards in the main prison, like, a lot of them are just very, it's a little bit stupid. Like, they were, they'd count and then forget what their count was. Or you kind of know if someone's just not, like, super bright. And they were just not really super bright. And they just were kind of laughing and joking and moving us around from cell to cell, so you couldn't kind of settle down. And then eventually got put on another prison bus, taken in a cell. I was feeling a little sick at that point because I thought it was like 3 or 4 hours driving in the desert. I could see out maybe an inch of the window. And I thought, oh God, like, and you have these little acts of resilience. Like, I literally used my handcuffs, which were really painful, to carve the word Sirsha into my cell, even though there's cameras. You feel like you don't want to let them have one over you. So you have lots of little acts of resilience, but nothing stupid really. But anyways, looked out this 1-inch hole and then saw that after hours of driving in just desert, we're coming up to a compound. And that's the first time I felt a bit sick, where I thought, oh my God, that soldier that said in the sorting center that we were going to be there for 4 months, maybe they weren't just saying that. And I thought, oh God, we're going to a worse place. And if the like, if our governments didn't come and get us in the Mediterranean, how are they going to come and get us here? But it turned out that it was a military airport, I think. And we just were taken to this building, and then I just heard somebody in an Irish accent, which was someone from our, I think it was from the consulate, or just say Ireland. And then I looked at him and I was like, yeah. And then he said, Louise? I said, yes. And then he told me what was happening. He said, you're going to be taken to Turkey. And I just, oh, yeah, it was definitely the best singular word I've ever heard in my life. It's just this man going, Ireland, in this Irish accent. I thought, oh my God, like, get me out of here.
8: It's a traumatic ordeal you're after accounting for us there, Louise. Since coming back, have you been left traumatized for it, and have you sought help?
9: Yeah, the organization that we volunteered with, the Global Samud Flotilla, they also have, like, I think almost 100%, if not 100% volunteer organization. All the leadership, they're volunteers, and there's also a huge amount of specialist volunteers who specialize in psychotherapy and trauma. So, there's a really good program of people who care about this stuff and who volunteer their time to give therapy to all of the participants.
8: And has it strengthened your resolve, Louise, or has it put you off ever taking action like this again?
9: I would say I don't know that anybody is going to sail to Gaza again. And I think that may have been the point of the cruelty that they showed. I think what we've seen is that we aren't protected in European waters. We aren't protected in international waters. We see that the Greek government is very complicit. Of course, we see that the Irish government is complicit because they allow Ireland to participate in the war machine through Shannon Airport. And, you know, we see all the deals that we do with Israel and everything. And even, you know, like the University of Galway, Israeli deal with their institute, which, you know, doing research on things that are, you know, dual purpose, renewable kind of energy stuff that can be used for military purposes as well. You see that we all kind of participate in this, and we just kind of work with this country that are just completely out of control. So I don't think anybody would feel like anybody would have our backs if we were to go to Gaza. I feel like they could do whatever they want. They sexually assaulted so many people. I wouldn't sail back to Gaza myself. I think it's horrific that they've blocked all aid going into that country. They're doing a genocide. It's illegal to block aid going into a country. It's just flat out illegal. We have international laws in place to prevent these things from happening again after things have happened like this in the past, you know, in human history. You cannot block aid from going into a country. But yeah, I think this was kind of the last thing was just regular people sailing. And I don't think we could do it again. I don't know. Like, how could you sail there again when you know that, you know, what's going to happen, and you know that it's going to, sure, what are they going to do? Because, you know, some of the boats washed up in Gaza and they got solar panels off them, and some of the aid washed up and they got that. But like, realistically, in the grand scheme of things, what we needed to happen is that it was negotiated that we'd be let in, and the big ships from like Greenpeace and Open Arms and stuff like that, they'd be allowed to start doing humanitarian routes. That was what was needed to happen. You need to have humanitarian routes open up. Who's gonna do anything if you know, we've done this now, and Israel have shown what they're made of, and who's going to stop them? Like, they're killing people every single day. The thing that really makes me feel sick is, I knew I was getting out of there, but there are people in there who have been in prison for their whole lives without a trial. They have 10,000 people in prison. Hundreds of them are children. They do that to us, knowing that it's going to be reported. God knows what they do to people in those prisons. These people are so evil. The UN reported recently that they use dogs in their systematic rape of Palestinians in the prison. After seeing what they did to us, I mean, not that I would question the UN, but like, we know these people are doing these things. Why are we playing football against them? Why are our academic institutes honouring these contracts with a country that shows no respect for the law. How are we so okay with all this? Like, how are we allowing a country that's doing these horrific crimes against other human beings who've done these crimes to us? How are we still trading with this country? Like, whilst we were being tortured on that prison ship, TDs from around the country went in and voted not to sanction Israel. I cannot understand how spineless you need to be as a person, how weak of a person you need to not be able to go in and tick a box because you're scared of your career. And this fake narrative that somehow these deals are good for our economy. This money is moved through Ireland. This is not money that the Irish people see. The cost of living is going up. Austerity is going up. And all of these countries that we have, like in particular the US and Israel, and the jobs they are talking about are tech jobs. Like, I'm doing my PhD in AI. I've worked in digital transformation and AI for more than 10 years. I will tell you, what the government needs to do is not worry about the knock-on effects of the Occupied Territories Bill on jobs. We need to put a proper plan in place, because these companies are going to replace all the jobs they have in Ireland with AI. They will not need us in a very, very near future. So these so-called deals that we absolutely apparently need and that we're willing to sell our souls for, these people are going to be dropping us like flies. All of this tech that we've built our economy off of, you can consider it gone anyways. So the government needs to get its plan in place. Ireland could be the leading country in AI governance. We have such opportunity to align our values and who we are and to weave that into our economy, instead of selling our soul to Americans who are about to drop all of these things for AI anyways. So this, you know, I don't know how Micheál Martin has changed his opinion. Things like the triple lock. Like, how has a man with a very well-established position in Irish neutrality, you know, turned his mind on that? What do the Israelis have on him that he has changed his entire political stance on that?
8: We do have to leave it there for today, but Louise McCormack, PhD researcher at the University of Galway, thank you for sharing your story with us on Galway Talks, and take care of yourself going forward as well. Coming back this morning, there's calls growing for UNESCO recognition of the Galway hooker.
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5: You're listening to Galway Bay FM and this is Galway Talks with John Murray. Some of the texts and WhatsApps coming in. John, bravo to that lady. Israel is a Zionist, genocidal, apartheid regime. Totally abhorrent what they did to those people. And another listener says, John, there was a powerful interview with Louise McCormack. I appreciate you letting her tell her story so completely. Obviously a person of a strong convictions who has been through something horrific and unlawful. We don't get to hear stories like this in the US from any of our traditional media outlets. Kudos for having her on. If you were impacted by anything we discussed in Louise McCormack's interview, there is help out there for domestic abuse services. You can contact Cope Galway on their 24/7 confidential support line 091-565-985, or for sexual abuse services you can contact the Galway Rape Crisis Centre on their free phone line 1800 355 355. I'm going to move on this morning now because the Galway hooker has been long one of the most recognisable symbols of Galway, but now there are growing calls for the traditional sailing vessel to receive official UNESCO heritage recognition. Supporters say the iconic boat is far more than a tourist attraction. It's a living part of Galway's maritime history, culture and identity. The Galway Hooker Sailing Club, based at the Galway Docks, is leading efforts to preserve and promote the tradition, while Galway West TD Sean Kine has called on the government to seek national heritage status under UNESCO's Intangible Cultural Heritage Framework. Advocates argue that the hooker represents generations of craftsmanship, community and resilience and deserves recognition on the world stage. We are joined on the programme by Kieran Oliver from the local sailing club here in Galway. Kieran, good morning and thanks for joining us in the programme today. These calls have been growing for a number of years, but tell us why now it's important to recognise the Galway hooker.
6: Morning, John. We're run by a group of volunteers. We have a club. We get support as nationally and locally, I suppose, from funding bodies and Bord Iscariota and Fáilte Ireland as well. But that's kind of proof there's value in what we do. And any further kind of support in any way would benefit and preserve this Galway's maritime tradition, I suppose, for years to come.
5: Mm. What sort of protections would UNESCO Intangible Cultural Heritage Framework status give the Galway hooker?
6: I suppose I wouldn't be 100% on UNESCO, the ins and outs and the procedures around that, I suppose. But like I said, there is other things, UNESCO activities and culture and aspects like the GAA or hurling and the harp and, you know, all these things. So as we know, like the Galway Hooker, as you said there in the introduction, that the boats themselves are part of Galway's culture and history and heritage for generations. And that's how our county was shaped, you could say, you know, along with the Irish language as well, which is a big aspect of of how they operated over the years. So, as I said, any kind of support would be welcomed.
5: And so important for Galway, but particularly, I suppose, the Cladda in the city.
6: Yeah, true, because like, I suppose back in the day, there was 250 boats operating out of Cladda, different sizes and shapes and hookers and curraghs and all that kind of stuff. So I suppose, you know, and we like to think, I suppose, we're preserving that heritage. We have programs here for youth members and we have people from all nationalities that work and volunteer with us from all parts of Galway and all parts of the world, I suppose, in fact, support us in many ways. And again, that's testament, I suppose, we're doing something right, we'd like to think, and we just want to keep it going. I suppose if we don't preserve it, you know, in the way that we're doing, it'll just become another story in a book, you know what I mean? So I think it's important, you know, to keep it alive.
5: To preserve it, and then yourselves there down in the Cladda, you could really showcase it as well to people.
6: Yeah, that's true. Well, we obviously the boats can be seen sailing from the Cladda, you know, any time they were out last night, as recent as last night, they're sailing up and down the river, and just, you know, just the guys were training and having fun, I suppose, at the same time. And then we have a workshop facility in Galway Harbour there, where again supported by the Port of Galway, and it's, you know, we're in an old building there. An old former fish factory are part of it, and again, people are welcome to visit as well. And that's where we build and restore the boats, I suppose, or restore them essentially. And again, this is a skill, you know, like we talk about trades and different things in this country, and I suppose people leaving the country are immigrating because of work and different circumstances. But you know, again, like by teaching even the younger generation to maintain, restore, build boats, you know, that's a life skill that can lead to any I suppose work or careers or industries across the globe, you know.
5: Well, Kieran Oliver of the Galway Hooker Sailing Club, thank you for joining us on Galway Talks this morning.
6: Thanks a million, John. Thank you.
5: Still lots to come on the programme today. We're staying down in that part of the city next, because €12 million boost for the major Galway City Museum expansion has been confirmed in the past few weeks. And Adam Stoneman, the Acting Director of Galway City Museum, joins us next.
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5: You're listening to Galway Bay FM and this is Galway Talks with John Morley. Now, Galway City Museum is set for a major transformation after securing more than €12 million in funding for a landmark redevelopment project. The project will see the existing museum expanded with a new 3-story extension and the integration of the historic Comerford House, creating significantly more exhibition, education and public space. Backed by Fáilte Ireland and Galway City Council, the project is expected to attract hundreds of thousands of additional visitors over the next decade and generate almost €50 million in extra tourism spending for the region. Supporters say the redevelopment will create a world-class cultural attraction in the heart of Galway while showcasing the city's unique history, heritage and global connections. We're joined in studio by Adam Stoneman, who is the Acting Director of Galway City Museum. Adam, good morning and thanks for joining us on the programme today. A significant investment and backing for the museum, it must be said.
18: That's right, John, and thanks for having me this morning. I mean, I think this is really welcome news for anyone who cares about Galway and its cultural heritage. This is at the scale of the kind of ambition we need to see more of in terms of investment for cultural infrastructure in Galway. And as you said, I mean, at this scale, this is really going to be transformative in terms of what the museum can do and what the museum can offer the people of Galway and, of course, our hundreds of thousands of international visitors as well. I mean, you mentioned, just to talk about what we're talking about, is a complete historically sensitive a renovation of Comerford House, which some of your listeners might remember was where the Galway City Museum started and was opened in 1976. And it was there for almost 3 decades in that building. But sadly, that's been unused since the new building of Galway City Museum was opened in 2006, 2007. So it's brilliant to bring this building back into use. And then the exciting part of this is also a 3-story new build extension adjoining Comerford House and the Spanish Arch. And so that really almost doubles the amount of space we have for exhibition and events, which is hugely ambitious. And as you said, you know, gives us the potential to really be a landmark museum, not just in the west of Ireland, but nationally, in fact. The last thing also to mention, which I think is really exciting, is that we will be opening up a viewing platform on top of the Spanish Arch. So visitors will actually be able to have that panoramic view of the Corrib and Galway Bay.
5: And it will be such a great resource and facility for the entire city and region, not just for the museum itself.
18: Absolutely. I mean, we're... Galway City Museum has, over the last 20 years, really with the team there, it's built itself up to be really one of the most major regional museums outside of Dublin. We get over 200,000 visitors a year. And we also have a very, very active, as I'm sure you know, John, a very active events programme and a schools programme. So we're talking about thousands of school children every year come through our doors to learn and root themselves in Galway history and heritage. You know, I heard Ciarán there in your last interview talking about the Galway Hooker and UNESCO Heritage. I mean, that's part of what the museum does. We're not just a kind of container to hold history and formaldehyde. We're actually part of the efforts to keep Galway heritage living and breathing. One of the collaborations we do is actually with Ciarán and the Galway Hooker Sailing Club in terms of bringing in transition year students into the museum. And this is a program we launched in spring. They root themselves and immerse themselves in the history of Galway Hookers, where they came from, how they developed, and then they go across the river to the sailing club, where they actually put those skills into practice in terms of boat building, and that helps to keep heritage living, as Ciarán was saying a moment ago.
5: When do you hope that this upgrade will be completed by?
18: Well, so at the moment we're just finalising the contractors, and so we should have a better idea soon. But you know, I can't speak to the specifics. All I know is we're very much rearing to go and get stuck in and get started as soon as possible.
5: Just on exhibitions, I know you've a very exciting one coming up and quite an emotive one coming up at the beginning of next month.
18: That's right. Yeah, in July we'll be launching a really important exhibition, which is in collaboration with the TUM Oral History Project, run at University of Galway. And that exhibition really will tell the testimonies of survivors of the TUM Mother and Baby Institution. For us in the museum, this is a very important exhibition. This history has never been represented in any kind of museum in Ireland thus far. And we have been working closely with Sarah Ann Buckley and John Cunningham at the University of Galway, and importantly with the survivors themselves, to make sure that this exhibition reflects you know, their testimonies and is really true and does justice to their testimonies. So that look out for that exhibition. We'll be launching, as I said, at the start of July. And it's a good example of the kind of exhibitions we want to develop.
5: I know there's also one in the works for Pádraic Ó Conaire.
18: That's right. 2028, as I'm sure some of your listeners know, represents the centenary of his death. And for us, it's a huge opportunity. I've been working with Brendan McGowan at the museum, who's been doing a huge amount of research on this. We want to reposition Pádraic Ó Conaire. You know, there's a sense that he's been reduced to a stereotype, you know, a kind of drunkard and so on. We want to reposition him, you know, in the kind of figure that he deserves, which is as a major writer, yes, Irish language, but a major writer not only nationally but internationally on a European scale.
5: Adam Stoneman, Acting Director of Galway City Museum, congratulations on the investment and thanks for joining us on Galway Talks this morning.
18: Thanks very much, John.
5: So that's come on the programme today. Well, a financial advice. We'll also be hearing from Voice UK finalist Naomi Johnson, who brings a show to the Town Hall tomorrow. Majin Wa Winch Nagaliva by Majorash Thresha Nocht.
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0: Connemara and West Mayo. Ukraine's president says his forces have struck Russian targets, including a St. Petersburg oil terminal overnight. The facility is more than 1,000 kilometres from the border. St. Petersburg is currently hosting an economic forum nicknamed Russia's Davos and is the home city of President Vladimir Putin. British police say 11 officers and a police dog were injured during protests in Southampton last night over the killing of student Henry Nowak. Two people were arrested. The 18-year-old was stabbed multiple times and died while handcuffed after his Sikh attacker falsely accused him of racism. Reform UK's Home Affairs spokesperson Zia Yusuf says anti-racist policies are to blame.
1: We will bring about the Equal Treatment Act that will abolish and ban things like those race action plans and remove the DEI programs from our police forces that, as I say, demonstrably create racism against white people so that everyone is treated equally under the law.
0: To local news, and there are currently more than €2.7 million of unpaid emergency department bills at UHG. The figure was revealed at a meeting of the HSC Health Forum West following a question from Councillor Shane Ford. The majority of the debt, over €1.7 million, is outstanding for more than a year, while a further €1 million is outstanding for less than 12 months. There is also a €685,000 in outstanding ED charge at Port Young Hospital in Ballinasloe. HSC Health Forum member Councillor Shane Ford thinks most of the money will never be collected.
2: I can't see the majority of that money being collected. The HSC have said that they have now a new HSC financial services system that works on payments. But like, it's clear that the money is not going to be collected. This is another disastrous decision by the HSC on how not to do their business properly. We are now left with a taxpayer having to pick up the bill of nearly $3.3 million for patients who attended care in UCHG, simply have not paid it, won't pay it, and the HSE's bad policy of trying to collect the debt is going to cost the taxpayer close to $3.3 million.
0: A man's body has been found following the sinking of a fishing boat in Carlingford Lough. The alarm was raised shortly before one yesterday afternoon, and another man was rescued from the water by a nearby vessel and treated by paramedics. A search involving rescue services and volunteers from both sides of the border continued into the evening, and the body of the other man who was on board was later recovered. The PSNI says a post-mortem examination will take place in due course. People with petrol and diesel cars that are more than 13 years old are set to benefit from EV grants. A new scheme will allow owners to receive grants of up to €5,000 for scrappage and a further €3,500 for a new electric vehicle. Minister for Transport Darragh O'Brien will be bringing the plans to Cabinet and providing further details today. Independent motoring expert with CarZone, Conor Faulknan, says this will help motorists switch to electric.
3: The way they're working the grant is a little bit fussy, I think, but it could be simpler. But on the face of it, it's a good boost to EVs, which are already having a good year. They're saying that if the scheme is successful, a broader scheme could be rolled out. And I think it will be part of what government tries to do to aid the push to EVs.
0: A new age method of keeping cows in check, especially on mountain farms, is attracting the attention of the Acres Agri-Environmental Scheme in Connemara and West Mayo. It involves developing a virtual fence which can be controlled by a mobile phone app. Mortino Cahan explains.
4: The catchphrase of waiting until the cows come home is etched in the language and folklore of rural Ireland. But finding the cows in the hills of Connemara could be a step too far. But science is catching up with the cows. A collar secured around their necks and linked to your phone will tell you where they are, and yet another step is coming. Work is ongoing on perfecting a means by which a virtual fence may be secured around the cows. The boundary can be mapped out on an app on your mobile phone. As the cows come near the virtual fence, the collar plays soft music, which reaches a crescendo if they go much farther. If they virtually touch the virtual fence, they get a prod in the neck. They soon realise there is no free music. This is Martin O'Cahan for Galway Bay FM in Connemara.
0: The Galway public is being encouraged to get involved in the first ever Great Big All-Ireland Hedgehog Count. It's an initiative.

0: led by Hedgehog Conservation Ireland, based at the University of Galway. It aims to build a better picture of where hedgehogs are still thriving and where they're struggling in order to better protect them. Across Europe, hedgehogs are now classified as near threatened, and numbers have declined significantly in recent decades. More information can be found at irishhedgehogsurvey.com. It's 11:05 on Galway Bay FM. Now, the death notices for Galway. Yannick, also known as Andrew Turkovich, 69, Knockanore, Rahun, reposing at his home today from 5 until 7. Private cremation to follow. Family flowers only, donations to Western Alzheimer's Society. Mary Craven, Ní Lally, Bracklun, Kiltulla, Athenry, and formerly of Kilbeg, Killaclaher, Munavae. Reposing at her home today from 3 until 8. Private removal from her home tomorrow to St. Imer's Church, Calimer Daly. For Mass for Mary Craven at 12. Funeral afterwards to the adjoining cemetery. 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
3: We're going to start with rugby. Two of the Connacht players, Dara Murray and Cian Prendergast, have been included on the URC Team of the Season. It's a team dominated by South African players, with 8 of the 15 coming from 3 of their clubs. But there are also players from Ulster, and Thomas Clarkson, the prop from Leinster, included. But 2 from Connacht, a good return for a side that were just beaten by Glasgow last weekend in the quarterfinals. Coming up at lunchtime, we'll have details of the fixtures for the All-Ireland Football Championship round 2A and 2B. That includes the Galway Westmeath match in Pearse Stadium the weekend after next. The fixtures were delayed until Louth and Armagh was sorted out late last night by the CCCC. In soccer, Galway's Gaynor Cup side are in action inside the hour. They are playing Carlow in the last 16 of that competition in Limerick. It's also reported that Liverpool have reached a verbal agreement with Andoni Iraola to become their new head coach. The former Bournemouth boss is set to be unveiled before the weekend. In tennis, it's the second day of quarterfinal action at the French Open in Roland Garros. Included in today's action are women's world number one Arina Sabalenka against Diana Schneider. And finally, we've horse racing in the Curragh this evening, starting at 20 to 5.
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5: Rain clear away to the northeast this morning, and it'll be followed by scattered showers for the rest of the day. Some of the showers will be heavy and possibly thundery. Highest temperatures 13 to 15 degrees. And showers continuing overnight tonight, some merging into longer spells of rain. Lowest temperatures 9 to 11 degrees. 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
5: 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It's time now for financial advice and we're joined in studio by Dave McCarthy of McCarthy & Associates in Wood Quay. Dave, our first question in today. I am 64 years old and my life policy is expiring in September. Can I get new cover?
7: Well, you can, but it'll cost you. You'll pay through the nose for it. I suppose you have to take the view that once you reach a certain stage of life, and particularly when you're at that age, 64, into your 60s or even maybe late 50s, that life cover, getting new life cover, it shouldn't really be a priority in the sense that it's going to cost you so much, and that's based obviously on your age and if you have any health issues. So all I would just say is let it off. It's going to expire in September anyway, and getting new cover, it's just not economical.
5: Another question. My husband and I built a house with no mortgage on a site gifted to us by my father. The site is still in his name after 10 years. Could we have a problem in the future?
7: Well, you have a problem now. And the problem is that you actually don't own your own house, because you can't own a house and not own the site or the land underneath it. So what's happened here is that they built the house, they don't have a mortgage, which would have triggered the transfer of the site, because you wouldn't have got a mortgage if you didn't own the site as well. But that didn't happen. Maybe the background here is that you were trying to save on fees or something, I don't know. But you have a real problem at the moment. For so many reasons that I can't really even go into, because there are multiple ones. If anything happens to either one of you, if your family, anything happens to your father, for argument's sake, that site becomes part of his estate. And the fact that you own a house that's built on it, you know, is a bit irrelevant. So you need to get yourself into a solicitor urgently and ask them and how to address it, and sit down, both of you, with your father, and get this sorted. And dare I say it, while he's still around, God forbid something happens to him.
5: Another question. I have a pension fund in the UK. Will I have to pay tax on it when I retire?
7: It depends on your tax rate over here. But the simple answer is any income you receive from abroad or here is taxable. Whether you end up paying tax on it or not, as I said, depends on the level of income you have. But the answer is yes. You will also probably pay a retention tax in the UK, where they'll make a deduction off the payments when you are receiving your pension, but that can be offset against your liability here.
5: Now on to another topic, the lengths to which banks are going to dissuade customers from moving their monies elsewhere. How far are they going, Dave?
7: This is a very serious issue, and it's one that's been getting more serious over the last year or two. Okay, the background to this, first of all, we all know that banks are doing their best to ensure we're not scammed, and we get notifications and we get a lot of information from them in relation to how to spot a scam. That's the first thing. Nothing wrong with that. The problem we're talking about here is when a customer goes in to transfer money from their account to another institution, or maybe to an investment or something like that. At the counter, they're having all sorts of ideas put in their head, because I've come across many instances of it recently, and it is ideas in their head by people who don't know what they're talking about. There's a level of protecting somebody to make sure they're not scammed, and there is a level to which you're interfering with the way they do business. And I've even come across a case recently where the person in the bank said they won't do the transfer electronic. They won't carry it out on the instructions of the customer. Now, that is completely out of all bounds. You are the customer. You're entitled to make the decisions that you make, and you're entitled to make sure that the bank adhere to your instructions. That's what this is about. And they become interfering to an extent that I have to say is, there's a bit of a motive sometimes behind this, because they don't like to see the funds leaving the bank, to put doubts in people's heads. And what's the motive? To sell them one of their own products down the road, because you have funds left there and they're going to try and get that type of business out of you. So all I would just say to anybody who is in a situation where they go into a bank and they find themselves pressurized like this, well, then you just tell the individuals you're dealing with, do the transfer, it's my money, I'll do what I want with it. And don't allow yourself to be sidetracked when it's unnecessary that that you should be subjected to this type of pressure.
5: Another issue, could the ECB raise interest rates as inflation hits 3.20%?
7: This is worrying, yeah. I mean, we've seen interest rates, or inflation rise in the last few days to 3.2%. The ECB's target is 2%. And we could see, and I think we're more than likely going to see, maybe a 0.25% rise fairly soon. Whether we see any increases after that will depend on how inflation goes, and obviously that's influenced by a number of things, including the price of oil. Nobody would have forecast at the end of last year increases in interest rates. We would have been looking at decreases, but this whole international situation has kind of rattled that. Now, I would say that that is hopefully, and I think it would be, a temporary situation, that in 5-6 months' time we could be looking at a different scenario altogether. Increasing interest rates is not something the ECB want to do, because lower interest rates stimulates economic activity, and that's what they want to achieve. So I would just say it's not going to be good news for people with mortgages and that, but at the end of the day, hopefully it's going to be quite temporary, and maybe in 6 months' time we could be looking at a brighter outlook.
5: Another question into us. I get an income from an approved retirement fund. I'm constantly overtaxed. What should I do?
7: Okay, what's happening here is that this person is in an ARF, or an improved retirement fund, and they're getting an annual income, which they have to 4 or 5% depending on their age. The reason they're probably being overtaxed is they haven't contacted the revenue to send the correct tax cert to the institution involved. So, for example, they would be dealing with a life company who are sending out a cheque every year, and the life company are deducting tax. That's the normal process. They are only deducting tax based on the information revenue send them. They're not making the decision as to what level of tax you should pay. So if you're being overtaxed, there's two things you need to do. One, you need to get onto the revenue to correct that situation. And secondly, you can put in a claim to claim back the overtaxed amount over maybe last year or 2 years of whatever length of time is going on.
5: Another question. I'm about to retire from a job I've been in for 20 years. I have been given a number of options with my pension, and I'm very confused as to what I should do.
7: Again, this is quite a common situation. People, when they retire, they're given a number of options which can amount to drawing down their tax-free lump sum, or deferring that and getting an annuity. There's all sorts of options in there. And it's really important that you make the right decision. This is a once-off situation you're in. It's never going to happen again, and it will affect your finances moving forward into retirement. And it is absolutely crucial that you do make the right decision. And in order to do that, I would always say to people, get advice. Just, you know, if you feel very comfortable making it yourself and understand the decisions you're making, that's fine. But don't just tick a box on these forms and send it off, because you could be making the wrong decision. Get advice. It's really important, and it's a crucial time of your life.
5: I want to bring up AI with you, because a new report reveals that artificial intelligence has been named as the most influential office innovation by global CEOs, with 36% of the bosses ranking it in the top spot. The report was commissioned by the International Workplace Group, marking the 300th anniversary of the modern office. Laptops and tablets at 35%, video calling and conferencing 31%, Wi-Fi 29%, and hybrid working 26% complete the top five most influential office innovations. So, most relatively new technology has been named the most influential. It could have a big bearing on finances going forward, Dave.
7: Oh, it will. I mean, every aspect of economic life and social life and daily life is now being affected by AI, and will be affected by AI in going into the future. Like, one area you could see where AI could have an enormous impact, and I think probably already is having, is in the healthcare sector, in relation to finding cures for serious issues like cancer and that. So AI is here to stay. It's how it's used and how we use it is the key point. There is a lot of concern about employment being affected in certain industries, loss of jobs because of AI, and that is a real concern. But I think employers and industries generally need to kind of be sensible and balance up. You can never replace the human contact, the human person, with AI. You can improve their performance, and it maybe improve your company, but you can't really replace them. If you try to go down that route, is going to cause you all sorts of problems as an employer or as an industry. So, I mean, I saw some incredible figures the other day or yesterday from Google, and Anthropic is a big AI company. They're raising enormous monies for investment in AI this year. In this year alone, in 1 year, a group of these companies are going to invest $1 trillion in AI, which is absolutely staggering. And that's on top of huge investments into the hundreds of billions over the last number of years. So I suppose they see it as being a gateway and a doorway to a future that none of us can really foresee at the moment. In the sense, you go back 20 years, did any of us foresee the impact the internet was going, our mobile phones would have had on our lives? So AI is now the next big thing, and hopefully it'll be used for positive reasons.
5: Dave McCarthy, McCarthy Associates in Wilkie, thanks for joining us on Go Away Talks this morning. I want to move on, though, because award-winning theatre company Guna Nua is returning to Galway next month with its acclaimed production Synapsis, a funny, moving and thought-provoking play about love, memory and modern parenting. The fast-paced comedy drama follows separated parents Mike and Emily as they struggle to navigate co-parenting relationships and the future of their young son, before an unexpected electrical fault sends them on a journey through time. Described as honest, engaging and emotionally powerful, Synapsis comes to Town Hall Theatre on the 10th of this month and promises plenty of laughs, reflection and conversation long after the curtain falls as well. We are joined on this programme this morning by the writer of Synapsis, Liam Wilson-Smith. Liam, good morning and thanks for joining us on Galway Talks this morning. Tell us a bit about Synapsis.
8: For having me.
5: Thanks, Liam. Tell us a bit about Synapsis.
8: I would love to. So Synapsis, well, I mean, what is it to say? It's a real labor of love for me. And a lot of it is based on my own life. You know, I grew up in a single parent household and I loved theater so much. But I thought that it just seemed like my story wasn't getting told on stage. I know I wasn't the only one either. You know, I come from an area where there's a lot of single parents living together and, you know, sharing stories, but those stories not being seen on stage. I wanted to do something about it. So Synapsis was born. It started off with a small scene, a conversation between two people after dropping off their son after the weekend with the dad. And then from something that happened on the weekend, they end up having to talk. And it was just a small scene about having to ask for a cup of tea in a house that you used to live in. And then from there, the entire story exploded. And now, just within the hour, we get to see 10 years of these people's relationships. It's been an incredible tour so far. I really can't wait to bring it to Galway. But yeah, I just think it's telling stories that I don't think we've seen on stage before. And that's why I'm really excited about it.
5: And talk us through the method of your writing for this, because you're jumping through time in this.
8: Mm-hmm. So it started off with the today story. When you're watching the play, when you guys come in to see it, the first thing you're going to see is today, what's happening now. But then about halfway through, some of the drama revolves around him fixing a light switch in the kitchen. And the whole thing is kind of based on that feeling of, you know, if the walls had memory, you know, when you walk into a space and you know if it's new or you know if it's old and it's been lived in, it's got dents in the walls, scrapes and scratches, you know, people have lived here. It's kind of as if the walls could remember. And as you get in to the wiring in those walls, memories spark. And so what you see is them suddenly spark back 10 years and we get to see little glances at their relationship through time. And I think writing it, look, I'm not gonna lie, like, it was a mess, like, you know, it was a total mess, because it is, you know, I guess on paper it seems confusing, but after a while I kind of started being like, what do I want to reveal now and what do I want to hold back? What are the audience ready for right now, and then what do they deserve later on, you know? So while that's going on, you get kind of drip fed these little moments, slowly piecing together the whole thing. And I've really enjoyed the debates after the show, people chatting about whose side they're on or who they think was right or what scenes kind of swayed them, and overall I think ending up with a full picture of relationship where no one's right and no one's wrong, but both of them are just trying their best.
5: Is there a nice mix between conflict and humor in this?
8: Oh, big time. I think, you know, I don't know what it is. I think it's something about growing up with my mom and my grandparents and the kind of Irish humor that'll be flowing through the house. It seems like nothing's too dark for someone to cut the tension with a bit of a joke or a jab, you know. And it's funny because as I show that to, I have some family over in the UK as well, and I show them this and they're like, it's a bit, you know, there's a lot of jokes considering. But that's just how I've heard that be talked about, all of these things, no matter how serious, that there is room for humour, and there's something about that kind of Irish dark comedy that I think lives in the body of the script. As we're going through the story, there's a huge mixture between them using humour, sometimes to cut the tension, but then sometimes to connect when they feel like they're kind of drifting apart during it, you know? So I think it's a healthy mix. So people will come, they'll cry, but they'll laugh. They'll laugh a lot.
5: And is it very realistic, Liam, in terms of the setting of the story? Because sometimes you can have a play, or you could have a story or a movie, and everything works out in the end. Do you go that way about it, or are you leaving it up to the audience to decide?
8: Well, without giving any spoilers, what I will say is that we got a review back from The Independent. Now, this is early on in the play. This is like, we were in previews with the play. We'd never actually shown it to an audience before. And The Independent was coming to see it. And I thought, oh God, this is a big deal. And anyway, I tried to forget they were coming in to see the show. They came in and seen it and left. And the first review that came out about the show was saying that it was open. It was honest. It's like you've stepped inside their lives, and it's without a Hollywood ending, and all the better for it. And the main title of that review was that there's no happy endings, just two people trying their best. And that was the goal with the show, you know. I think that if we're really going to try and reflect what's happening out there in society and the nooks and crannies that sometimes we don't want to peer into, or sometimes from within we don't want to reveal to the people around us, that, you know, the real truth of what's going on, it's happening to everyone, you know. We're all in some of these situations, and there's nothing really to be ashamed of, and we should be reminded that we're not alone. You know, and life doesn't always have a happy Hollywood ending. Now, I'm not saying the ending isn't satisfying, but I am saying it's real, you know, and I think when people come, they'll feel very seen in the work.
5: Of course, you're not just writer, you're also part of the cast, yourself and Molly Downey. What's that been like, writing it and then performing it?
8: Well, it's incredible, because, you know, you write it and it almost feels like what I wrote was like an impression of what I thought it should be like. Like, I thought that I had done all the work in the writing, but then suddenly when you get into, you know, you get into performing, you've got to live it, you know? And suddenly I find myself digging deeper and deeper and deeper into this thing. And the script that I brought to the rehearsal room is not the same one that left it, nor is it the same one that left after the first show, the second show. It's alive, you know? And so working with Paul Mead, the director, and Molly, and being in the room with myself, it's kind of constantly changing and just reacting to the moment, you know? So it feels very alive, is what I'll say. Writing the script, I was like, right, finished, draw a line under that. But then after that, no, it's been changing since. So it's been really exciting. Every show feels like we're doing it for the first time. I love that.
5: And are you looking forward to coming to Galway next week to the Town Hall Theatre?
8: I can't wait. I mean, well, I love Galway in general, but then coming to the Town Hall Theatre feels like, I don't know, it just feels huge. I'm just really excited to share this work as well in that space. I love that theatre. I love the work that they do. And I love the vibe of the town in general. Yeah, I'm just really excited to get to show my work there and share this with you guys. So, yeah, hopefully those people come down to see it, because I hope they're as excited as I am.
5: There's no interval in this, Liam. Was that intentional to keep it flowing all the way through to the conclusion?
8: Oh, definitely, yeah. You want to bring the audience on a journey with you. That's how I feel anyway. Like, I think this show in particular, it kind of feels like it's a bit of a roller coaster. Like, once you strap in, we don't let you go, you know? Now, look, it was longer. I've cut it down. It was longer originally, about 1 hour 20, but now it's 1 hour and 5 minutes. So it's nice and comfortable to come in, get yourself through this entire 10 years of this relationship, and then leave feeling that feeling of, whoa, that was exhilarating. The same feeling when you step off a really good roller coaster and you go, geez, you know, you feel alive again.
5: And how does this differ from some of your other pieces of work or projects you've worked on, Liam?
8: Well, in the past, I've worked on shows that are very, I would say, interactive. Like, I actually do magic. So a big part of my career is magic. And in the past, some of my shows are very interactive with the audience. They're reaching out. People are coming up on stage. But this one's different because, you know, obviously it's not interactive. We're not bringing people up. But I kind of tried to bring in some of that back and forth. You know what I mean? It does feel like the show's in conversation with the audience. And what I mean by that is that the kind of things it's bringing up and expressing, it's deeper truths for all of us, you know? And so while it does differ in the interactive side of things, I think it's a much more honest piece of work. And that might be a big change myself, writing something so honestly and being vulnerable enough to share it. I mean, it's so strange writing these things in the quietness of your bedroom on a laptop. And then suddenly you're bringing them out and you go, oh, gee, people are looking into my soul with this one. But I think that's a new experience for me. But I found it very rewarding so far when people come up to me afterwards and they say, I have that exact same thing going on, but I just didn't know if I could say it out loud because I didn't know if I was weird. You know what I mean? And then I'm thinking, no, we all have these experiences. And I think, Yeah, just to let people know that there's someone with them and there's probably a lot more people just like them. You know, I think that's the curse of life, is that we are, you know, not exactly completely, what would you say, unique or special. But the beauty of that is that we are not alone. There's people with us all the time.
5: And will there be an opportunity after the production next Wednesday at 8 o'clock in the Town Hall Theatre for that bit of a Q&A in an official capacity, Liam?
8: I'm not sure. I can check in with the theatre. If that's of interest, I mean, I myself am always around after the shows. Like, if anybody comes down to it, the least I can do is shake your hand and say thank you. So I will be there. I don't know if there'll be official Q&A business. I can talk to the theatre about it, but for the moment, I know that definitely guaranteed I will be there afterwards to say thank you. And if there's any thoughts that you want to share or feedback, look, I'll take the advice. I'll be happy to come and have a chat.
5: What is the next project after this?
8: The next one after this, I'm not sure, to be honest. I'm kind of all in on this one at the moment. It takes up all of the time and it's something I'm just really proud to be doing. So, I mean, I've cleared the calendar. All I want to do is Synapsis. I want to get it into more theaters. I want people to see it and know about it. I want to improve the script, my performance, everything. It's like a project that I could constantly keep polishing. And I think it'll stay alive like that for a long time. So for the moment, I'm all in on this one.
5: It's called Synapsis. It's in the Town Hall Theatre next Wednesday at 8 o'clock. Liam Wilson-Smith, the writer and playing the part of Mike in the production. The very best of luck with it. Break legs and thanks for joining us in Galway Talks.
8: Thank you so much for having me. See you soon.
5: Coming back this morning, a Galway composer makes Irish music history with international honour. Jane O'Leary joins us next.
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5: listening to Galway Bay FM, and this is Galway Talks with John Morley. Now, a Galway-based composer has made history by becoming the first Irish composer ever elected as an honorary member of the International Society for Contemporary Music. Jane O'Leary, who has been a leading figure in Irish contemporary music for decades, received the prestigious honor in recognition of her outstanding international contribution to new music. The Connecticut-born Galway-based composer is a founding member of Aes Dhána and has played a pivotal role in developing contemporary music in Ireland through her work with Concord Ensemble, Music for Galway, and the Galway Music Residency. Jane now joins us, an elite group of world-renowned composers recognised by the International Society for Contemporary Music for their lifetime achievements and influence on the global music landscape. Jane, good morning and thanks for joining us on Galway Bay FM, and congratulations to you, a huge honour for you.
20: Thank you very much, good to be here. Yeah, it's incredible. It was only announced last week and I was elected to this honorary membership of this massive international organization. I think there's over 50 countries represented, and I really was shocked. I couldn't believe it. You're in there with people like Aaron Copland, Vella Varta. You know, it goes back, like, the organization's 100 years old, and I think there's about 80 honorary members. So it's a fantastic honor. The Contemporary Music Centre in Dublin nominated me, and the other countries supported that nomination. So I'm indeed grateful to the Contemporary Music Centre, and of course I've been working with them. They're 40 years in existence now this year, and I'm grateful for their support. They're Ireland's national resource centre for contemporary music.
5: And remind people of your journey since you came to Galway from the United States, because you've been involved, whether that be as a composer, performer, a teacher, mentor, concert promoter, since arriving here in Galway. So you've really been immersed from the beginning. What brought you to Galway initially?
20: Ah, well, the obvious thing, isn't it? I met my Irish husband-to-be in America. We were both students at Princeton Graduate School. We went the same year in 68, and we met there. He is not a musician, but very wise when it comes to assessing and listening to music, and a great support to me. So, yeah, we came over, I guess it was November 72. It was a very different country then from what it is now. And I'm very glad, very happy to have been based in Ireland for all my adult productive life. I've, you know, my artistic career has flourished here. I think it's a very supportive country for artists, and I really appreciate that.
5: And you've been involved with so many organisations involved with this style of music. Just explain it, contemporary music, for people who might not understand.
20: Indeed, hard to explain. I think that I often try to compare it to contemporary art of other disciplines. It's very hard to explain, and it's hard for people to access it. I appreciate that, but just think, you go to art exhibitions, you know, say for example in Galway Arts Festival, you're going to have all kinds of artists displaying their work, and it's sometimes very abstract, sometimes quite hard to understand, but I think we're kind of used to looking at art, whether it's sculpture or painting, and saying, oh, I wonder what that's about, you know. Or even writers, we have wonderful writers in Ireland, and we read their books and their poems, and we go, oh, I wonder what that's about. So in a way, I mean, how do I describe the music, contemporary music of today? It's obviously written by living composers. It's very different from, say, the popular music that you might be playing on the radio every day, and it's hard enough. I love the live performance of it. For me, that's what's very special. That's where it exists. And I try to encourage, you know, in Music for Galway, in Galway music residency, Music Connects with the Contempo Quartet, I try to encourage as much as possible the performance of contemporary music, and people enjoy it, but it's not easy sometimes. It should be. It should be just let yourself go, but I think people say, oh my goodness, I don't know what that's all about. You know?
5: And is it special when your own music that you have composed is played at big venues, small venues, right across the world?
20: Yeah, absolutely. I mean, I'll never forget going to Lincoln Center with the National Symphony Orchestra and hearing my music. They played From Sea Grey Shores, an orchestral piece that I wrote here in Galway. And I mean, the venue and the audience and everything was just unforgettable. But I've been all over the world with my ensemble. I've directed an ensemble that specializes in the performance of contemporary music for 50 years, believe it or not. And I was the pianist with the group and often had wrote music and had it performed myself. But my main aim was to encourage other composers. And, like, I guess we would have performed almost everyone in Ireland who would be writing music these days. And it gave me a thrill to bring this music to audiences all over the world. We had fantastic concerts. I remember playing in Venice several times. And there's something about venues, there's something about audiences that makes a live performance special. I think listeners don't realize how important they are, you know, to the whole process of composition. If it's not heard, it doesn't really exist.
5: And you're still composing to this day?
20: Absolutely. Yeah. People keep looking for my music, so I've got performance in scheduled in November of a string quartet for a tour with the National String Quartet Foundation around Ireland, and it's the Pyrrhus Manny Quartet. Mairead Hickey, who lives in Paris, she's from Cork, she's the lead violinist, and I haven't written the piece yet, so that's next on the agenda. But last month I had a very exciting one. RTE commissioned me to write a fanfare to celebrate their centenary, 100 years of RTE. And, that was a lot of pressure. Like a short piece, but something to really celebrate RTE. And the concert orchestra performed it about a month ago. And that was good fun. Yeah.
5: Going back to being an honorary member of the International Society for Contemporary Music, is it just an honor, Jane, or will there be some work thrown your way because of that? Will you have to adjudicate anything?
20: I don't think there's anything I have to do, which is great. These are the awards I like.
5: I want to give people a sense of the music you do now. And this piece is called From Sea Grey Shores. It's performed by the National Symphony Orchestra of Ireland, Gavin Maloney conducting, written there in 1999 and released on Navona Records in 2021 as well. Just set this piece up for us, Jane.
20: Yeah, this was a lovely commission from RTE to write for the Symphony Orchestra. It's very much a reflection on the landscape here in the west of Ireland, the coast, the sea that we're looking at here, Galway Bay and further out along the coast. But there's just something fascinating about that. And I don't know, I guess I tried to find a way of putting that into music, something about the mystery of the sea and the beauty of it, but kind of the turbulence of it sometimes too. Lots of things in there, but it's a very special piece for me.
5: Oh, we will play you out of it, but before I let you go, where next for your music?
20: Oh, right. Well, let me see. nothing immediate. I've actually just, it's funny how performances come out of the blue, and I often just get an email or a message on my website or something, and somebody says, oh, we're playing your music here in Italy tomorrow, you know, and I say, wonderful. So it's kind of out there and people are, you know. So the next one, I only last week or a few days ago heard from this woman. I think she's from Northern Ireland, and she says, I'm going to play your piece for flute and piano in Tuscany in July. And so it's some kind of an international flute course. She's giving recital. So I said, wonderful, great. And then I've got one in San Francisco in September, a quartet, one of my favorites, Mystic Play of Shadows, written 30 years ago. But you know what? It's fantastic if a piece survives and is still worth playing 30 years later. That's a big thrill for me. And Belfast in October. So who knows, you know, it's still lively, and that's the main thing, you know.
5: And will you be knocking about the likes of the Galway International Arts Festival and Clifton Arts Festival in the summer?
20: Will I be going to them? yeah, of course. I love having things at home. That's brilliant, but yeah.
5: Jane O'Leary, congratulations on your honorary membership of the International Society for Contemporary Music, and thanks for joining us on Galway Talks this morning.
20: Thank you very much.
5: We're going to play you out now from Sea Grey Shores by Jane O'Leary.

0: And that's a snippet of From Sea Grey Shores by Jane O'Leary. Coming back next, though, we're going to hear about a concert taking place in the Town Hall Theatre tomorrow. It's an Adele tribute concert, and it's going to be performed by Naomi Johnson, who is a finalist from the UK Voice.
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0: You're listening to Galway Bay FM and this is Galway Talks with John Morley. Now, Adele fans, you can get ready because the UK's number one Adele tribute starring The Voice UK finalist Naomi Johnson returns to the Town Hall Galway for a breathtaking night of world-class live performance. One night of Adele isn't just a tribute, it's an experience capturing the magic, emotion and powerhouse vocals of one of the greatest artists of our time. From the heartbreaking ballads to the anthems that make you want to dance, the show brings every iconic hit to life, including Hello, Someone Like You, Rolling in the Deep, Easy on Me, and many more. With exceptional attention to detail, Naomi Johnson embodies Adele's signature style, the hair, the dresses, the humour, and above all, that unmistakable voice. After wowing sold-out audiences across Europe and beyond, including an 8,000-strong crowd at the Marina Bay Sands in Singapore, One Night of Adele finally returns to Galway for one unforgettable night. Don't miss your chance to experience it live this coming Thursday evening at 8 o'clock. We are joined on the programme now, though, by Naomi Johnson. Naomi, good morning and thanks for joining us on the programme today. It should be a great night in Galway this coming Thursday evening.
8: Good morning. Hi, yes, we can't wait. We can't wait to come back.
0: Tell us a bit about yourself, Naomi. Obviously, you had that journey on The Voice.
8: Yes, it was amazing. Feels like it was all very very much a dream, but it was such a great experience. Got to work with some amazing people, got to work with will.i.am, which is amazing, work with Tom Jones and stuff like that. So feel very, very lucky to have been through that.
0: Mm. Any moments stand out? Obviously, getting to the final is a great achievement.
8: Yes, that was very, very surreal. I didn't think I would get that far. I was kind of just rolling with it and then I suddenly ended up in the final. And then on that final episode, I got to perform with will.i.am. So we got to do Crazy in Love duet together, which was crazy. growing up listening to him, I was thinking, oh my God, like, I can't believe this is my real life right now.
0: Since The Voice, though, Naomi, what's your career been like?
8: It's been very good. I've been very fortunate to been blessed with lots of bookings and sort of being booked really all around the world now, which I'm very lucky. We got to go and do a tour in Australia with the Adele show, which was amazing. We also went to Singapore. So I'm just blessed that I get to do a job that is a thing I love to do and meet amazing people along the way.
0: And is Adele one of your own heroes?
8: Yeah, she's always been one of my heroes. I mean, how can she not be? She's got that voice.
0: Talk to us about the show One Night of Adele. What can people expect?
8: You can expect to laugh. You can expect to cry. You can expect to probably lose your voice singing along. it's a real sort of journey through the eras of Adele. And it's all the sing-alongs, it's the classics, it's the storytelling. We always end up with everybody on their feet at the end of the night. So I always come away with a massive smile on my face, and I expect others will too.
0: And of course, the Town Hall Theatre here in Galway is such a lovely venue for it as well.
8: Oh, it's stunning. I genuinely mean this. Like 2 years ago, we played our first time there and we all came away feeling like that was the best show of our tour. Just the people of Galway, everybody in the room that night, there was a magical moment. So we're really looking forward to trying to recreate that.
0: Will you get to enjoy much time in Galway, or will it be straight on to the next one?
8: I think we might get the day before the show. So I'm definitely going to have a little wander around again and then probably move on to the next. But it's like that with touring.
0: Yeah, where do you go to from here, from Galway, Naomi?
8: I believe, I'll just check my calendar. I've got quite a few dates in the calendar. We've got the next day, we're in Waterford, actually. So we've done Waterford, the Theatre Royal, a couple of times. That's always lovely as well.
0: And outside of the One Night of Adele, do you have any other projects you're working on currently, Naomi?
8: A couple, yeah. So I'm a songwriter myself. So I'm writing my album at the moment and getting working on that. And I'm also in another band called Cut Capers, which is a big brass sort of soul hip hop inspired band. Got a kind of festival band. We played Glastonbury a couple of years back. Been lucky to play Royal Albert Hall with them as well. So it's a very, very contrast project to the Adele stuff, but equally is fun.
0: For your own album, when's that going to come out and what can people expect from that?
8: So with that, it's going to be a probably into next year now. But with that, it's all of my influences sort of rolled into one. I play guitar. So it's me solo album. And it's anything from life experiences to heartbreaks to weird things in the world. I just try and write what I experience and put it on paper so people can have something to relate to. It's always going to be a big sing-along with me.
0: And with the band then, do you have any other big gigs lined up this summer?
8: We were actually really lucky to be playing in the British National Museum in London in next month, actually. It's a big, big event, so we're really excited to do that one. And then there's talks of other things that I can't disclose on the call, but there'll be some interesting things coming up, which will all be announced in due time. So it's very exciting. You've got to watch this space.
0: Well, we'll keep an eye on your social media for all that as well.
8: Yes, please do.
0: One Night of Adele takes place in the Town Hall Theatre this coming Thursday at 8 o'clock. Get your tickets on tht.ie. Naomi Johnson, a pleasure talking to you and thanks for joining us on Galway Talks.
8: Thank you so much. Thank you so much. Speak to you soon.
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0: That's all from Galway Talks for today. My thanks to Sarah Grealish, who produced, and to Shannon, who took your calls on reception. Coming up tomorrow morning between 9 and 12, campaign launched to reopen Dungira Castle as tourism concerns grow in South Galway. Transport transition must not deepen inequality in Galway, warns the Just Transition Commission. We hear all about a clinical trial in multiple sclerosis. For Culture Corner, one-person show, An Evening with Great Irish Writers comes to Galway. And we'll have live music from Sean O'Flynn. All that and more between 9 and 12 tomorrow morning. Up next is Ron Larne with the Live Hour between 12 and 3. Between 12 and 1, he's a pure golden hour. He has a 3 to 5 drive with Kate O'Malley. And FYI Galway between 5 and 6 for the latest in local, national and international news. Followed by Sláinte with Sean Mulcairn between 6 and 8. From all of us here in Galway Talks, though, stay safe and have a wonderful Wednesday afternoon. Bye-bye.
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1: Good afternoon. Our top stories at 12. The European Commission describes proposed new US tariffs on imported goods from the EU as unjustified. The US says the 10-12.5% tariffs are based on concerns over the lack of tackling forced labour. A man who murdered his pregnant girlfriend in the north has been sentenced to life in prison. 36-year-old Stephen McCullough has been told he'll spend at least 31 years in jail. And 4,000 junior cert students

0: 2B of the All-Ireland Football Championship, including Galway against Westmeath. Galway's Gaynor Cup under 14 girls side are 1-0 up in Carlow in their cup match in Limerick. And in tennis, it's the second day of quarterfinal action at the French Open.
1: Join Ollie Turner, myself, Bernadette Prendergast, and the rest of the team for these stories in full and more at 1.
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7: Hello everybody, how are you? Ronan Lerner on Seagadh Dia 3 today. It's great to have you and thanks a lot for joining me. Did you send your little fella or your young lady out today to start the Leaving Cert and the Junior Cert exams? Well, it's hard to believe that this is Junior Cert and Leaving Cert weather. It's normally 25 degrees with blue skies. But anyway, wishing the 145,000 students across the country all the very best as they embark on their exams over the next couple of weeks. English paper one in the bag up until now, 2 minutes past the hour of 12. And no doubt if you are a parent or a grandparent or an aunt or an uncle, you'll hear about how English paper one went. Anyway, we're going to have a chat about that over the next little while. Let's get nostalgic about your Junior Cert and Leaving Cert. Apart from that, we're going to kick off with our Pure Gold Hour. 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

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And then before that, from the mid-80s, we had Dead or Alive, Pete Burns, as you should say, and You Spin Me Around. And from the 90s again, Coldplay and Yellow. How are you today? What are you up to? It's Ronan on the radio till 3 o'clock. It's Leaving Cert and Junior Cert day today, the start of the exams today. What do you remember? I often find that, you know, when you hear about the Junior Cert or the Leaving Cert starting, you think of your own and you say, well, what do I remember from mine? Do you remember a particular song? Maybe it's the Leaving Cert song, or songs for that matter. A friend that you have now that you had back then as well, or somebody that you may have sat beside at the exams that you haven't spoken to in over 20 years. Maybe that. The exam hall itself. Do you remember the exam hall? What it looked like? What it smelled like? The heat, the 25 degrees, the blue skies, everybody outdoors and you indoors, and the rap party. Maybe you went someplace with friends afterwards, after the exams were over, and you could breathe a sigh of relief. Maybe, maybe not. Well, I remember my Leaving Cert of 1997, and there's particular songs that stand out to me. This is one of them. Yeah, the Verve Bittersweet Symphony from 97. I remember this so, so well, and we went up to see them in Slane that year as well. It was class. Another song that stood out to me at that time as well was Blur, Song 2. Do you remember this? Oh, yeah. I used to jump around the place, go cracked. Not a care in the world, no mortgage, no car to pay for. Just wondering where we were going to get a couple of quid for tomorrow night. Let us know the songs that you remember from your Leaving Cert, whatever year it was. Go on, off you go. It doesn't matter what year it was, a particular song stands out. It could have been your Leaving Cert grad song. Do you remember the Golden Horde as well? Friends in Time, do you remember that? That brings it back too. Let us know, 086-3833-553. I'd love a couple of voice notes. Here's Four Non Blondes. 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

brilliant track from 1979, Supertramp and the Logical Song on Galway FM, Galway's best music mix. If you're into your food and you love MasterChef, well, Celebrity MasterChef will be on over the next while as well. No date put down on paper yet. But once we know, we will let you know. But the good news is there's a new chef. Chef and restaurateur Giorgio Locatelli has announced he is the new judge on the 21st series of Celebrity MasterChef, which will be happening over the next while. He's 63 years old, he's a Michelin star chef and is known for judging the Italian version of the cooking show, and will be now joining restaurant critic Grace Dent on the BBC spin-off cooking programme over the next little while. When we hear more, we will bring that information to you. I have struck a lot of nostalgia out there, I really, really have. I've got a text in here from Nora from Newcastle. She said, did my leave search run back in 1978. Wuthering Heights was on the curriculum, and Kate Bush was in the charts with Wuthering Heights. What a great track. And she was so young when she recorded that as well. So thanks, Billy, for bringing that back that memory. Anne Gardner texted in a few moments ago as well. She said, Ronan, do you remember Stuck in the Middle with You? Of course I do. Steeler's Wheel. Do you remember that?

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1: That was huge in the 90s as well. Clowns, that was from 72. Jokers to the right, here I am, stuck in the middle with you. So good on you, evoking lots and lots of memories there as well. Got a text in from Fiona. I'll get to that very, very shortly indeed. You're tuned to Galway FM. Do you want to win 5,000 euro cash? Of course you do.
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1: Well, we've scattered showers for the rest of the afternoon. Some of the showers will be heavy and potentially thundery, but it's quite muggy out there as well. You don't know what to wear between 13 and 15 degrees. That's your weather forecast here on Galway FM. 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It's Mark Ronson. It's Return of the Mac.

Dr. Hook, when you're in love with a beautiful woman. Thanks million to Carmel and Sweeney Oil. Who wanted that song? Good honor. Big shout out to all the crew in Sweeney Oil today. Mark Morrison before that, and Return of the Mac. Well, whoever stole my Mac, I'd probably need it today because the weather is awful out there. It's Galway FM, Galway's best music mix. We're reminiscing on the Leaving Cert as well and all that. 1993, grunge all the way, Rona. This comes in from Fiona in Headford today. She said, how cool we were back then to have such great music. Pearl Jam, Daughter, all the Nirvana stuff as well. Stone Temple Pilots and Plush. Great to hear my kids listening to them now. They're timeless songs, though. They really, really are. Here it is. Here's Pearl Jam and Daughter's Class. Hello.

that just absolutely brilliant. I love that. And I got another text in a second ago as well. Hi, Rona. I did my Leaving Cert back in 1970. The big news was the Beatles splitting up, and the song was Bridge Over Troubled Waters back then. What a great song.

So do you have a Leave Insert song that you remember very well? Something that just brings you back to the time you had a pen in your hand and you were sweating in that room and it was about 25 degrees outside? Let us know. 086-3833-553. I'd love a couple of voice notes if you have them. Madison Avenue, Don't Call Me Baby. It's Galway FM, Galway's best music mix.

Madison Avenue, Don't Call Me Baby, here on Galway FM, Galway's best music mix. My name is Rhonda Lardner. Very breezy outside, a great day for, well, it's not a great day for the drying, because just as you have a little bit of wind, you have a little bit of rain on top of it all, so it's very messy out there today. Got a text in from Damien a second ago. He said it might not have been his year, you know, the Leaving Cert and the Junior Cert for this song to be out, but they still sang it in school. I love this.

0: A bit of Luke Kelly and School Days Over here on Galway FM. Thanks so much for that, Damien. Good on you for sending in that text a second ago. How about $5,000?
1: Sweet dreams are made of this.
0: Oh, lads, we're giving away €5,000 on Friday. So I think it's on my show at about 2:30. I'll be on an outside broadcast down in Tuam, but I cannot wait to call somebody to tell them the good news of winning €5,000. It could be you. Still plenty of time right up until about 2 o'clock on Friday to get in, but we want you to get in right now if you can. 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Really, really is. 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

0: Candy Stanton, Young Hearts Run Free. Here on Galway FM, Galway's best music mixes. Ronan with you till three. How are you today? Did you send off your bundle off to do the junior cert or the leaving cert today? And their first exam done and dusted at this stage. Hopefully they're doing okay. Got a text in from Noreen.
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0: Hello, Noreen.
1: It's Noreen here, McDonough from Headford. I precisely remember, hey, Jude. I did my leaving cert in 1978. But hey, Jude really stands out.
0: Yeah, what a fantastic track.

0: Peter Andre, Mysterious Girl from the 90s. There he was back in the 90s with his 8-pack, standing under a waterfall, tanned within an inch of his life. Little did he realise, move on to 2026 and he'd be doing 60-minute house makeovers on TV. I know. It's Galway BFM, Galway's best music mix. And Kate has all the Love Island news. She'll be doing that between 3 and 5. But it was great to see Fitzy last night. Seemed to be getting cozy with Lola. A little bit of kissing there last night as well before the end credits. She has the lowdown between 3 and 5 on 3 to 5 Drive with Kate O'Malley.
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14: Our top stories this lunchtime. 7,300 Galway students breathe a sigh of relief with first state exam now over. Ministers discuss childcare funding and new warning systems for major events at Cabinet. And scrappage incentive of €5,000 planned for cars more than 13 years old.
15: In sport, the GAA are about to announce the fixtures for the All-Ireland Football Championship on the weekend after next, including Galway against Westmeath. Galway United men have been drawn at home to Crumlin in round two of the FAI Cup, while the Galway United women will be at home to Treaty United. And in tennis, it's the second day of quarter-final action at the French Open.
14: Good afternoon, I'm Bernadette Prendergast.
15: And I'm Ollie Turner.
14: Over 7,300 Galway students are breathing a sigh of relief this lunchtime with the first state exam now over. 4,000 junior cert students have wrapped up English, while 3,700 leaving cert students at English Paper 1 this morning.

0: Comprehension, but it didn't come off, but I think I still did all right.
1: Okay, had you something prepared sports-wise then? You're a sporty person, are you?
0: I am, yeah. I did something, have something prepared, but, you know, it doesn't always go your way.
2: It went well. The first two texts were fairly good. I just did the first two texts. And then I did the opinion piece on music, and I found it good.
1: And tell me about what you were writing.
2: For the first text, it was an article on your ideal city, so I compared it to Galway City, and I talked about what would make a good city. Then for the second text, it was just a comprehension, so you just had to go through the different questions. And then the opinion piece was on music and what makes music so good.
3: I was nervous going in, but like after the first 10 minutes, you're going to upset yourself and get going. And it was fine. I was quite happy with it. I liked the personal essay, so.
1: What did you have to write about in that?
3: Moments of enrichment.
1: So what's next for you? We'll be studying hard now today again.
3: Back in for English tomorrow and then maths Friday. So it's an easy start and then second week's a bit more full of it.
4: Our reporter David Nevin is at Salerno Secondary School in Sawtill. He's been speaking to junior cert students with English now finished.
5: A lot of people overthink their first exam, especially because like at our age, we've never done a government exam before. So this was our first like government scale, like fancy exam, so to speak. But I think once you get through the first one, it kind of sets you at ease for the rest, which is how I'm feeling after my exam now. I feel so much more prepped and I feel so much more confident going into my exams tomorrow and the day after next.
6: I thought it would be much worse because we haven't done something of that scale yet. And there was a question on Shakespeare and he would give a Shakespeare line. You to explain what do you think he meant by it and what do you think he meant in regards to the real world in it. And I thought that was very interesting because you got to express your own opinion in it. And mostly you have to learn stuff and you have to kind of stick to a rigid schedule when it comes to this sort of thing. But for this thing, you could just like kind of say whatever you were thinking.
7: A lot better than I thought it was. Same as my friend, like I was probably overthinking it. And the English teacher like was telling us, like a few English teachers all suspected one question about comparing novels would come up because we do two novels, but then it didn't. And like when I read through it, it was like a lot better than I thought it would be. So I think it's definitely calmed me for the next few. Yeah.
4: David also caught up with a few Leaving Cert students as they left the Salerno exam hall.
8: The English paper 2 tomorrow will be a long one. Got to go home and look at the comparative tonight and go over a few bits and pieces. But hopefully now that the first one's done, you know, the same as the mocks, they'll all just fly from here and then we'll have a great summer.
9: Pretty good. It was a lot better than I thought it was going to be. I found it really similar to our mock paper. Yeah. So I think it was really nice, yeah.
10: And what essay did you do?
9: I did the last personal essay. It was about a moment that was enriching for you.
4: And we'll have a full feature on the start of the state exams on FYI Galway from 5 this evening. To other news now, and ministers have been making decisions about childcare funding and new warning systems for major events. They're among topics being brought to Cabinet later today. Our political correspondent, Sean Defoe.
11: This is essentially going to be an early warning system for Ireland. People who have travelled in foreign countries may have seen it in the likes of the US when there are weather alerts or other alerts. They're often texted out to phones in the particular area affected through broadcast towers, essentially. And that's what this is. It's going to be a broadcast alert system. The government is looking for funding for it to launch a procurement phase. The hope is that it will be up and running next year. And when there are things like a red weather warning or even an orange weather warning for specific counties, as you would get that text alert directly to your phone, perhaps flooding at risk in particular areas. We'll see just how targeted it could be. One of the other things being announced today is a cap on the maximum amount that childcare facilities that are in receipt of state funding can charge. It's expected to save hundreds of euro a year for those paying the highest fees at the minute, largely in Dublin and commuter belt areas, and will be for the next academic year, increasing the funding for that sector to 480 million euro, which is a 90 million increase on last year alone.
4: There's currently more than 2.7 million euro of unpaid emergency department bills at UHG. The figure was revealed at a meeting of the HSE Health Forum West following a question from Councillor Shane Ford. The majority of the debt, over 1.7 million, is outstanding for more than a year, while a further 1 million is outstanding for less than 12 months. There's also 685,000 euro in outstanding ED charges at Port Yonkla Hospital in Ballinasloe. HSE Health Forum member Councillor Ford thinks most of the money will never be collected.
12: I can't see the majority of that money being collected. The HSE have said that they have now a new HSE financial services system that works on payments. But like, it's clear that

0: The money is not going to be collected. This is another disastrous decision by the HSC on how not to do their business properly. We are now left with a taxpayer having to pick up the bill of nearly $3.3 million for patients who attended care in UCHG, simply have not paid it, won't pay it, and the HSE's bad policy of trying to collect the debt is going to cost the taxpayer close to $3.3 million.
1: A man who murdered his pregnant girlfriend in the north has been sentenced to life in prison. 36-year-old Stephen McCullough has been told he'll spend at least 31 years in jail. He staged a fake YouTube gaming live stream to provide an alibi while he killed 32-year-old Natalie McNally in Lurgan, County Armagh in 2022. The judge told him it was difficult to find words to describe the abhorrence of his crime. Catherine Kearns is from the Public Prosecution Service.
2: Today, the man who murdered Natalie has been held accountable for this calculated and brutal crime, a crime for which he has shown absolutely no remorse.
1: A convicted criminal on bail for a separate knife attack is understood to be one of the suspects in the Cahim Balgun case. The 21-year-old died after violence broke out in the Grafton Street area of Dublin City in the early hours of Monday. It's believed one person key to the Gorth investigation fled the country in the hours after the stabbing. News and security correspondent with the Irish Independent, Robin Schiller, says the suspect is known to Gorthy.
3: He's a number of previous convictions. One relates to a serious assault that happened while he was in custody for a separate offence a number of years ago. So he certainly is known to Gardaí for violent crime. Between that conviction itself and the alleged offence he's currently before the courts for, you have two serious matters there.
1: A scrappage incentive of €5,000 could be offered for owners of petrol or diesel cars which are more than 13 years old. It's part of a proposed new scheme which will allow motorists to receive a total of €8,500 for the purchase of an electric vehicle. Transport Minister Dara O'Brien is to bring the plans to Cabinet today. But independent motoring expert with CarZone, Conor Faulknan, says EV charging points remain a source of frustration. The Taoiseach has pledged to look into the possibility of fairer pricing for the Athenry to Galway train service. Raising the matter in the Dáil, local Fianna Fáil TD Albert Dolan said adult pricing is more than €5 each way for the 20-minute journey. But he pointed out that a commuter can travel from Clonsilla to Connolly Station in Dublin for just €2.60 each way, despite it being a longer journey. Deputy Dolan argued it's unfair that better pricing structures and the leap card system are not available in Galway to encourage uptake of train services. In response, Taoiseach Simon Harris said he would take the matter further.
4: Thank you to Deputy Dolan for raising the issue and the analytical approach you always bring to issues in this House. I think it's a fair point you're raising. We're obviously increasing our investment in public transport. But obviously the affordability and fairness of public transport across all parts of the country is of course a legitimate issue that government will consider. I'm fully raising it, I'll speak with Minister O'Brien in relation to this, and I'll also ask that we correspond with Irish Rail and that they give consideration to the matter too.
5: The Business News on Galway Bay FM.
1: The European Commission describes proposed new US tariffs on imported goods from the EU as unjustified. It's after the United States said it will impose 10 to 12.5% tariffs on dozens of countries over concerns they aren't doing enough to tackle forced labour. The EU Commission says a deal is a deal and Europe is on track to implement the agreement reached on trade last summer. Daniel McConnell, editor of the Business Post, outlines what countries could be impacted.
6: There's a 10% tariff being applied to imports from Canada, Mexico, all European countries, including Ireland, Taiwan and the United Kingdom. There's a 12.5% levy on countries including China, India, Japan, South Korea, Brazil and Switzerland. So this is Donald Trump's very clear attempt to say, I'm not backing down from this protectionist kind of policy that I'm very keen on.
1: A new age method of keeping cows in check, especially on mountain farms, is attracting the attention of the Acres Agri-Environmental Scheme in Connemara and West Mayo. It involves developing a virtual fence which can be controlled by a mobile phone app. Mortín O'Cahan explains.
7: The catchphrase of waiting until the cows come home is etched in the language and folklore of rural Ireland. But finding the cows in the hills of Connemara could be a step too far. But science is catching up with the cows. A collar secured around their necks and linked to your phone will tell you where they are, and yet another step is coming. Work is ongoing on perfecting a means by which a virtual fence may be secured around the cows. The boundary can be mapped out and an app on your mobile phone. As the cows come near the virtual fence, the caller plays soft music, which reaches a crescendo if they go much farther. If they virtually touch the virtual fence, they get a prod in the neck. They soon realise there is no free music. This is Martin O'Cahan for Galway Bay FM in Connemara.
1: It's 1:11 on Galway Bay FM. Now, the death notices for Galway. Yannick, also known as Andrew Turkagovic, 69, Knockanore, Rahun, reposing at his home today from 5 until 7. Private cremation to follow. Family flowers only, donations to Western Alzheimer's Society. Mary Craven, Neil Alley, Brackloon, Kiltulla, Athenry, and formerly of Kilbeg, Killaclaher, Munavay. Reposing at her home today from 3 until 8. Private removal from her home tomorrow to St. Imer's Church, Calimer Daly. For Mass for Mary Craven at 12. 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
10: We'll start with rugby. Connacht's Cian Prendergast and Darragh Murray have both been named on the URC Team of the Season. Leinster prop Thomas Clarkson and Ulster duo Stuart McCluskey and Werner Cook are also included in a team that features 8 South African players. In Gaelic games, still waiting on fixture details from the GAA for the All-Ireland Football Championship fixtures, which include Galway and Westmeath in Pearse Stadium. They are due to be announced around about now. The draw for the second round of the Club Orange Men's and Women's FAI Cup, though, has been made. Galway United men will be at home to Crumlin United, and the Galway United women will be at home to Treaty United. Those second round ties played on the week of July the 19th. Galway's Gaynor Cup under 14 side have beaten Carlow 5-0 in the last 16. The goal scorers were Ruby Meaney from Knocknacara, Aaron McCartan from Saltill Devon, who got 2, Ava McLaughlin from Knocknacara, and Roisin Salmon from Colga. The draw for the quarterfinals will be coming up at 1:30. In tennis, it's the second day of quarterfinal action at the French Open, including Arina Sabalenka against Diana Schneider. In racing, trainer Aidan O'Brien has declared 4 entries for Saturday's Epsom Derby as he bids to win the race for a record extending 12th time. Included amongst the 4 is the race favourite Benvenuto Cellini, who's drawn in stall 12. Finally, we've got racing today in the Curragh. George McDonough looks ahead.
11: Racing in Ireland on the flat at the Curragh this evening in their 5-furlong handicap at 6:45. Ross O'Sullivan's Bad Boy Riz reopposes Amiata and Al Swartz, who have both won his 2 most recent outings, but I think the stiffer 5 will suit Dylan Brobeck-Monaghan's mount. In the maiden at 7:55, Paddy Toomey introduces a nice newcomer in Porter's Corner, who's well related and carries an Oaks entry and should be watched in the market. The Napto goes in the mile and 6 handicap at 7:20. Henry de Bromhead's Factual Fact won an amateur riders race at Killarney recently, beating Harry's Legacy quite readily, and despite a 5-pound rise, can go very close under Andrew Slattery. The nap number 12, Factual Fact, in the 7:20 at the Curragh.
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12: Hello, everybody. It is lunchtime here on Galway Bay FM. The sun is just coming out at the moment, but it is fierce breezy out there. Anyway, not a day for the kite. You'll probably lose it. What can you do? Super Subs at Supermax. 2 big songs against each other. Harry Styles, American Girls, taking on Bella Kay. And I love it, I love it, I love it, I love it. So get into our Insta story straight away and have your say for free food at Super Subs at Supermax. Laura Whitmore and Ian Sterling have had baby number 2, so they're happy out. We'll be having a chat about that as well over the next little while. You're tuned to Galway Bay FM, Galway's best music mix.

0: 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Here on Galway FM, Galway's best music mix. Bear in mind, she was 80 years young 2 weeks ago, May the 20th. She was born back in 1946 and looking damn good for it too, for that matter. Yeah, she's flying it, and good on her. Happy lunchtime, everybody. It's great to have your company. It's Ronan here on the radio till 3 o'clock. You're tuned to Galway FM, Galway's best music mix. Some great music on the way very shortly. Sabrina Carpenter, please, please, please. Niall Horan is in there. Ace of Base and The Sign from the 90s. That'll evoke some memories as well. But we do have our Super Subs at Supermax, which is up there right now for your consideration. Harry Styles, American Girls, taking on Bella Kay. I love it, I love it, I love it. So have a little look on our Insta stories. Have your say. If you're in the majority vote, your name could pop out for free food at Super Subs at Supermax today. Hi, could you please wish Mrs. Corbelly in St. James's Crescent a huge happy 80th birthday? She's the same age as Cher. Hey, have a wonderful day. Lots of love. Your friend Josephine Barry wishes you the best today. She might even call around for an old cup of tea over the next little while. 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And Sabrina Carpenter is on the way.
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0: Agsinish Fair Kuig Teresha Heen on Lone Air Galway FM. It's very tight between Harry Styles and Bella Kay. There's only a vote between them. It's 60-40 at the moment in favour of Harry Styles. Have your say right now for free food at Super Sums and Supermax. It'd be lovely to get your name out on top today. Sabrina Carpenter, please, please, please. 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
1: Ask Niall Horan and Too Much to Ask here in Galway FM, Galway's best music mix. A very humble Niall Horan. I was talking to somebody during the week there, and I can't remember who it was, but he was at a sporting event, and they were in kind of like kiosks at the grounds of the stadium. And he said next to where he was Niall Horan and a few record producers and people that are connected with him musically and all that. And once he found out that there was Irish guys next door in the next little kiosk area, if you want to call it that, he just decided to jump the wall and come into them and have pints with them because they were Irish and they were good crack, and all his producers and everything else was left over in the other room to fend for themselves. So he loves being home. He loves to be connected with Ireland. He loves to be connected with Mullingar and everything else that goes along with it. So there you go. I don't know who it was. I must think of who it was. Laura Whitmore has announced the birth of her second child with Ian Sterling. So happy out. Love Island voiceover presenter Ian and former Love Island host Laura are already parents to their four-year-old daughter Stevie, whom they welcomed back in 2021. Hard to believe Stevie is now 5 years old at this stage. Announcing the big news, where? On Instagram. Where else would you announce the news? You'd hardly tell somebody. Laura wrote, a new player has entered the game, been enjoying baby smells, lack of sleep and scrumptious hands and wrists. I love it. It's great. So good on her and good on Ian. He's brilliant. I'm loving him on Love Island at the moment. I always do a laugh out loud with him. I think he's hilarious. Anyway, Harry Styles, American Girls, is the winner of our Super Subs at Supermax today. And congratulations to Siobhan, whoever Siobhan is. Surname I don't have. But Siobhan, congratulations to you. You connected to us on Instagram stories for your free food at Super Subs at Supermax. 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It's Harry Styles on Galway FM, Galway's best music mix.

just so funky, it's cool, isn't it? Harry Styles, American Girls, here on Galway FM, Galway's best music mix. And as you know, he is going out with, engaged to, there's a rock on it at the moment. Lenny Kravitz's daughter, Zoe Kravitz. So there you go. When is the wedding? We don't know as of yet. We're hearing dribbles of information, but once we find out more, we will let you know. Now, let's get on to our competition, because we have a big, big competition with Classic Fest, which is on this coming Sunday at the Galway Racecourse, starting at 11 a.m. It's a fantastic day. Really is. The sight and sound and smell of vintage and classic cars. I still love that smell of the leaded petrol. Do you know when you get that and it's just passing you by? It's just fabulous. It brings you back to when you were a young fella or a young lady. They have all the tractors down there as well, the show trucks, motorcycles. They're all going to be at the Galway Racecourse this Sunday, Classic Fest 2026, from 11 o'clock. 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And there will be lots of free entertainment for all the family as well. 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For tickets, visit classicfest.ie or just pay at the gate. It's totally up to yourself. Now, we're having a bit of fun today with nostalgia, because I asked you to send in your Leaving Cert song. So let's keep going with the nostalgia. Let's keep going with the race course. Let's keep going with voice notes, because I do enjoy your voice. I enjoy your voice more than my own on the radio. So it's over to you. Will you send me in a voice note of your earliest memory or your memories of the Galway Racecourse? Is it the far side of the track where you'll be able to go on all the swings and slides? Is it bringing a picnic? Is it just going out for a day out? Is it a ritual? Is it the tradition of it all? Where did you park? What did you wear? What did you see? Apart from horses, what are those memories that you remember from the Galway Racecourse? And we'll put them all in the hat. And we've great prizes, 3 family passes today to go along to Classic Fest 2026. So all your memories of the Galway Racecourse before the big stand was there at all. Do you remember the people meeting inside the door with the cars? Where's the lady? Where the lady? Do you remember that? Do you remember it well? Let us know. What was up there? Did you sit on the back of a horse? Did you sit on the back of a donkey being brought for a spin? That kind of stuff. Do you remember wearing your shorts and your patent shoes? Do you remember that? 086-3833-553 for your chance to win a pair of tickets, or a family pass, I should say, to Classic Fest 2026 this Sunday at the Galway Racecourse.

0: Ace of Base in the Sign from the 90s here on Galway FM. Galway's best music mix. Got a text in from Nuala in Hedford. She said, I remember bringing a picnic with all the family. Would love the tickets. She's out there in Crosswood in Hedford today. Thanks a million, Nuala. Thanks for connecting. Send in voice notes, lads. I'd love to hear voice notes of what you remember, your first memory of the Galway racecourse, driving in just off the hill. Maybe you remember coming up the hill there just off the old N17, the N83, heading up the hill there to turn off right onto the racecourse stretch there to bring you in left. So, you know what I mean? All those memories mean lots and lots, like jelly tots. This is all for Classic Fest, which will be on at the Galway Racecourse starting at 11 o'clock this coming Sunday as well. So I'm going to be down there doing a bit of MC work. It'll be great fun. So send in those voice notes right now. If you're not in, you can't win. Got a text in from Linda. Hi, Linda. Good on you. Thanks for the plugs. Read the show, Ronan. On Sunday, we're opening at 11. The Gold Diggers are on stage from 11 till 1. Probably have a bird show around 2. And then we're unveiling a lovely motorbike then around 3 as well, which is great. Raffle as well at about 3:30. Lots going on. Lots and lots going on down there on Sunday. It's going to be great fun, I have to say. So send in the voice notes now of your memories. Nostalgia of the Galway Racecourse. 086-3833-553. Back in a mo with Bon Jovi. 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

Bon Jovi, Always, from 94 on Galway FM, Galway's best music mix from a great album. You probably have it, as I keep on telling you, Gathering Dust Up in the Attic there. Crossroad is called, from 1994. Brilliant song, John Bon Jovi. And yeah, the front cover there, just looking at the front cover of it as well. Now, we are having a great competition at the moment because I'm giving you three family passes to go to Classic Fest this coming Sunday from 11 a.m. A full day of entertainment, of crack, many trade stands, food villages, live music all day long, keeping you busy down along there. And you can fill your tummies as much as you can. Go around and look at all the vintage stuff, all the cars. And what I love doing is going down that area in front of the stands just before you get to the actual race track itself. And they have everything laid out there as well, all old signs. You might see a little bit of furniture knocking about there as well, parts for cars, clothes, toys, you name it. My young fella absolutely loves that area. Can we go around the front of the stand, Dad? I like it down along there. You know yourself. So it's brilliant. The kids love it. It's a great day down there. Everybody happy. And hopefully the weather will be on our side as well. Check out thousands of, or 1,000 at least, vintage cars and trucks and tractors and everything else for that matter, and the smell of the old leaded petrol. So send in voice notes right now and let us know what you remember from the race course back in the day. 086-3833-553. Got a text in from William. William is in Belclare today. Hi Ronan, the boys doing the three car trick. I was only a young lad at the time, was amazed at how they'd done it. Great times at the races back in the 80s. That's William coming in from Belclare today. 086-3833-553 is our number. Send in a voice note and let me know what you remember. It's Kingfisher, I Cried, I Wept on Galway FM.

0: what it's called. I cried, I wept. Kingfisher here on Galway FM, Galway's best music mix. Would you like an early morning dip? A cold early morning dip. We're going to be talking about that after two. And if you like this... Don't you forget about me. Yeah, the good news is I'm going to be playing that in full after the 2 o'clock news and sport as well. Talk to you then. Boil the kettle.
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13: Good afternoon, I'm Bernadette Prendergast. Our top stories at 2. Over 7,000 Galway students breathe a sigh of relief with first state exam now over. And 2 and 3-year-olds now included in the back to school scheme. Over 7,300 Galway students are breathing a sigh of relief this lunchtime with the first state exam now over. 4,000 junior cert students have wrapped up English, while 3,700 leaving cert students sat English paper one this morning. The state exams run over the course of the next few weeks as a record number of students at just over 146,500 sit them nationally. Our reporter David Nevin caught up with a few leaving cert students as they left the Salerno exam hall in Salt Hill.
14: The English paper 2 tomorrow will be a long one. Got to go home and look at the comparative tonight and go over a few bits and pieces. But hopefully now that the first one's done, you know, the same as the mocks, they'll all just fly from here and then we'll have a great summer.
15: Pretty good. It was a lot better than I thought it was going to be. I found it really similar to our mock paper. Yeah. So I think it was really nice, yeah.
0: And what essay did you do?
14: I did the last personal essay. It was about a moment that was enriching for you.
13: We'll have a special feature on the state exams on FYI Galway from 5 this evening. 2 and 3-year-olds are now included in the back-to-school scheme. Applications open today for the next school year. The allowance will be automatically paid to almost 202,000 children, with an extra 37,000 expected to qualify. Minister for Social Protection, Dara Cleary, says people can check on their mywelfare.ie account to check if they're already registered.
16: If you're 2 or 11, at the end of September 2026,

0: Or they are continuing to appeal for witnesses following the knife attack in the Grafton Street area of Dublin on Monday morning, which led to the death of 21-year-old Cathal Balogun. Robin Schiller from the Irish Independent says it's believed one of the suspects is a man currently on bail for a separate stabbing who has since fled the country. He says a property has also been searched.
1: Gardaí identified an Airbnb property in Dublin 4 as part of this investigation that was sealed off on Tuesday for a technical examination. Gardaí believe that person or persons involved in that violence in the early hours of Monday morning may have been staying at that apartment or that house before and immediately after the murder.
0: Car owners will be offered up to €8,500 in EV grants under a new scrappage plan. The proposals will allow people with petrol and diesel cars, which are more than 13 years old, to receive €5,000 to scrap them and an additional €3,500 to buy a new electric vehicle. Cabinet will be briefed on the details today, but it's believed 65% of the scheme will be set aside for rural areas. Independent motoring expert with Car's Own, Conor Faulknan, says it's a good incentive.
2: But on the face of it, you'll get €8,500 off the cost of your EV. And, you know, given that the models that are coming on stream these days are, you know, competitive, they're falling in price, it could really give a significant incentive to it. And if you think about what's happened to fuel this year is also pushing EVs.
0: A new age method of keeping cows in check, especially on mountain farms, is attracting the attention of the Acres Agri-Environmental Scheme in Connemara and West Mayo. It involves developing a virtual fence which can be controlled by a mobile phone app. Martin O'Cahan explains.
3: The catchphrase of waiting until the cows come home is etched in the language and folklore of rural Ireland. But finding the cows in the hills of Connemara could be a step too far. But science is catching up with the cows. A collar secured around their necks and linked to your phone will tell you where they are, and yet another step is coming. Work is ongoing on perfecting a means by which a virtual fence may be secured around the cows. The boundary can be mapped out on an app on your mobile phone. As the cows come near the virtual fence, the collar plays soft music, which reaches a crescendo if they go much farther. If they virtually touch the virtual fence, they get a prod in the neck. They soon realise there is no free music. This is Martin O'Cahan for Galway Bay FM in Connemara.
0: The sister of Galway GAA player turned Love Island star Sean Fitzgerald says it's mad seeing him on television. He made his reality TV debut on Monday as one of the main contestants on this year's series. However, his family have had no contact with him since he flew to Spain 2 weeks ago as producers took his phone. His sister Katie says she had no idea if he'd definitely make the final cast until he appeared on her screen.
4: It's mental. Seeing him, like, with everyone else in the villa beside the fire pit is just mad, because I watch it every single year. I can't believe it still. It still hasn't sunk in.
0: It's 2:05. Sport is next.
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7: And I'm going to start with Gaelic Games. They fixed your details for round 2A and 2B of the All-Ireland Senior Football Championship have been released in the last couple of minutes. Galway's round 2A clash with Westmead will be played on Sunday, June the 14th in Pier Stadium and will throw in at 2 p.m. It will be one of three 2A fixtures that day. Loud will take on Armagh in Inishkeen at 1 o'clock. Tyrone are at home to Mayo in Healy Park in Omagh at 3:30. And the remaining 2A fixture will be played on Saturday with Donegal at home to Cork in Ballybuffet from 3 p.m. We'll go into all of the fixtures in full detail on FYI Galway, because I have to go to soccer, and the Galway League will face Donegal in the quarterfinal of the Gaynor Cup following the draw in the last half hour. Galway beat Carlow 5-0 in their last 16 game this morning in Limerick. Donegal were 2-0 winners over South Belfast. The other quarterfinals, the DDSL will play the Midlands League.

0: Sligo Leitrim will play Limerick District and Clare will take on Cork. All of those games get underway at 4:30. Rugby, Cian Prendergast and Darren Murray have been named on the ORC team of the season. Leinster prop Thomas Clarkson and Ulster duo Stuart McCluskey and Werner Koch also included in a team that featured 8 South African players. Big shock in tennis. Polish tennis player Maja Hawalińska has become only the 6th qualifier in the Open era to reach the women's semi-finals of the Grand Slam. She has beaten Anna Kaliskaya in straight sets to book her place in the last 4. And finally, racing today is at the Curragh with the first race off at 20-5.
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2: The weather with Kia Renmore. 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Kia Renmore, the name for Kia in Galway.
1: Well, it's a very mixed bag out there today. There's a slight chance of thunder and hail too. There'll be some bright or sunny spells in between the showers though. Very breezy, between 13 and 16 degrees. The perfect weather for that kind of fluey, coldy thingamajiggy that's going on at the moment. Everybody seems to be caught. 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
1: You sure are. You listen to the Live Wire with myself, Ronan Lardner, and it's good to have you. We're going to continue on our competition as well for Classic Fest. We'll do that after our BLT and so much more between now and then. I want to tell you about a cold dip and dawn, the dip and dawn is called. Dip at dawn, for that matter. I'll be telling you about that as well. Something that you can do for Galway Simon community as well. That and much more between now and 3 o'clock. 086-3833-553 is our number. 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

0: Hello to you, Charles and Eddie on Galway FM, Galway's best music mix as the rain buckets down here in Galway City. I can barely see across the road. Queen, Somebody to Love is our love song. Simple Minds, Don't You Forget About Me. As our belter today, our BLT with Brady Family Ham. Thanks a million to Jerry for getting in touch with me today. As you know, a couple of weeks back, we did an outside broadcast for winahomegalwaycity.com, all to do with Oran Mór Marí GAA and the further development of their grounds. Well, they've had their second bonus draw. And congratulations to Pierce McNally and Shantala in Galway. He won our latest bonus prize of a two-night stay for two, plus dinner at the award-winning Clifton Station House Hotel in the heart of Connemara, Conda na Gaillimhe. The prize also includes a fantastic coastal adventure with a Roundstone Bay and Island Tour, plus five extra tickets for the big draw in August. Well done, Pierce. Good on you. So thanks a million to Jerry and all the crew who are working very, very hard. And I have to say, it's flying at the moment. Win a home, Galway City. If you are from Clare, Galway, up towards Oran Mór, any place around there, I saw it at the weekend because I was playing a bit of music myself in Glynn's in Oran Mór. But it's all over the place there. It's great. Win a home, galwaycity.com. And that, get your tickets to win that beautiful two-bedroom ground floor apartment in Wood Quay in Galway. What a great prize. So Pierce is a happy camper there as well. Now we're doing our competition at the moment for the Classic Fest. 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It's totally up to yourself. But it is at the Galway Racecourse. So much history, so much tradition, so many memories from that place, especially race week. So what I want you to do, we're keeping it very simple. I want you to send in a voice note or otherwise, preferably a voice note. You bump your way up to the top if it is a voice note, of what you remember from the early days of the Galway races, when there was a particular stand that wasn't there, when you were able to get a kind of I was about to say a ponyback ride, but it was like more of a kind of a donkeyback ride. Do you remember that back in the day where the gentleman would put you sitting up on the donkey and bring you around the area? You had your shorts and your patent shoes at the time. You were all dressed up and you had your picnic basket and you were on the other side of the track where all the swings and slides and all those things were. Do you remember that back in the day? Lovely warm days back then too. So send in your memory, your fondest memory of the Galway racetrack to win one of three family passes for this coming Sunday for Classic Fest 2026. It's going to be a great event. Off you go on the very, very best of good luck. Some great music on the way. We have Gotcha. Do you remember Gotcha? And a local man, Jamie McIntyre as well, who's making huge waves. You're tuned to Galway FM.
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0: Agsanish Lara Thoracia, though, here on Galway FM. Mary from Orrin Moore recalls her memories of the Galway races.
13: Hi, Ronan. Remember the Galway races and the hurdy-gurdies and been sitting outside on the, looking in at all the posh ones inside in the stand while we were sitting outside eating our corned beef sandwiches and my waddy. Great memories, lovely times, and we're so innocent. Mary Orrin Moore.
0: Good on you, Mary and Orrin Moore. I love that. The hurdy-gurdies, she said, looking in at the posh ones. I love that. Who is this? This is Mary Grealish. Hi, Mary. How are you? And thanks for sharing yours, too.
14: Hi, Ronan. Hello. My fondest memories of the races would have been my dad used to bring us when we were young. And we'd sit down just at the bottom of the hill where the horses come up before they hit the stand. And we'd camp in there for the couple hours that we'd be there. And we'd have a packed lunch. And it was just fabulous. Brilliant memories, and walk home then through the woods. That time there was nothing there at the time, so it was walking through the woods at the time as well, but it was really lovely memory. So it was Mary Grealish, Orrin Moore.
0: Thanks really for that, Mary. Good on you. Yeah, I didn't realise that was kind of a forest area down where we are, down where the Rockshore tent area is, that new area, if you want to call it, down to the right hand side when you go in the gate. So yeah, send them in, voice notes only at the moment, and we're having great fun with this, your memories of the races. Off you go. 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

such a wonderful style, distinctive voice, catchy lyrics. He's got it all, and a great personality to go along with it too. It's Jamie McIntyre. You got it all here on Galway FM, Galway's best music mix. And as you see through his socials on TikTok and Instagram, Snapchat and everything else for that matter, he's a busy boy. He is going to be an EP, as you know, but he's also selling out left, right and centre over in the UK. His UK tour coming up over the next little while. And he looks as surprised himself at how it's selling, but I wouldn't be at all surprised, Jamie. You're a great, great operator, fantastic star, and we wish you all the best, and it's great to be travelling this journey with him as well and see how well he's doing. Congratulations to our winners. We have three winners. Family passes to go to Classic Fest 2026. Congratulations to you, first of all, William in Belclare. You're a winner. So is Mary Grealish is a winner as well. Congratulations to you. And finally, we have Mary Cummins in Oranmore. You have family passes to go along to Classic Fest 2026, the race course, this coming Sunday from 11 a.m. Do you remember this in Bridesmaids? Of course you do. It's Wilson Phillips, Hold On Galway FM, Galway's best music mix.

0: Carlton Phillips, Hold On, on Galway FM, Galway's best music mix. That's your cue to take out the DVD of Bridesmaids and watch it yet again. Laugh out loud, nearly make yourself wee. Wipe the water from your eyes. You need a good laugh, don't you? Especially with weather like this, you need a decent laugh. Got a text in here a few moments ago that I want to call out as well. I know the competition is over, but this is Bridie in Clareview. She said, "Hi, Ronan, I don't do voice notes, but I want to just tell you about something I remember about going to the Galway races when I was young. We walked from Lydekin and Cairnmore back wonderful years. Might have a few bob, spend it on the tickets for the Wheel of Fortune. Do you remember that? And always want something to take home to our mother. And she'd be so happy with us. Another ornament for the overloaded shelves already." And as we got older, we would go from the races to Tufts, the amusements in Eyre Square. Brilliant memories. Does anybody remember Tufts, the amusements in Eyre Square? I don't personally, but good on you. Thanks a million for that. Lovely to hear from you today, Bridie, as well. Just want to let you know the Galway Simon community is calling on supporters across Galway, Mayo and Roscommon to rise with the sun on Sunday the 21st of June, which is the summer solstice, and come together in solidarity for the dip at dawn. This is a great event, beginning at 20 past four in the morning on Salt Hill Beach. The special sunrise gathering will raise vital awareness and funds for people facing homelessness across the West. So that's the dip at dawn for the summer solstice on the 21st of June. Lovely idea. 4:20 a.m. in the morning. Would you do it? You're tuned to Galway FM. It's great music on the way from Elton John and Somber.
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Somber and Homewrecker. I love that song. I was only saying it to Shannon there a second ago. It's a great track. Really good track. Some white smoke when it comes to Katie Taylor and headquarters, Crow Park. It's looking good. Katie Taylor's farewell bout looks set to take place at Crow Park with official confirmation to come this coming Friday. Wouldn't that be brilliant? I'd be delighted for her. Thanks. Who's that? Damo sent that in there a few months ago. So good on you, Damo. Thanks a million for that. That'd be brilliant. She deserves it. Every single solitary ounce of it. She's a fantastic ambassador to all our young people out there, all our young kids, all the ladies, all the girls. She's class. Here to finish up, it's Amble Schoolyard Days. It's Galway FM, Galway's best music mix.

0: Matt Amble and Schoolyard Days to finish up, to bookend the show today. Thank you very much indeed for your company. Really enjoyed a bit of fun over the last 3 hours. But you know what the great thing about it is, we can do it again tomorrow. I enjoy the crack and the nostalgia and the voice notes and everything. Good fun. So thank you. Kate is on the way, 3 to 5 Drive. I'll talk to you tomorrow from 12. Bye-bye.
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9: Good afternoon, I'm David Nevin. Our top stories at 3. EU Commission says Ireland should increase affordable housing and diversify tax base. And Galway's Jane O'Leary, first Irish composer to be elected an honorary member of the ISCM. Over 7,300 Galway students are breathing a sigh of relief with the first state exams now over. 4,000 junior cert students have wrapped up English, while 3,700 leaving cert students had English paper 1 this morning. The state exams run over the course of the next few weeks as a record number of students at just over 146,500 sit them nationwide. Our reporter Sarah Slevin is at St. Paul's Secondary School in Auchterarde to speak to these leaving cert students.
10: It wasn't too bad, you know, hard enough still, but I think I did all right in it.
11: And were there any surprises?
10: Yeah, a few. I was expecting something on sports for the comprehension, but it didn't come up, but I think I still did all right.
11: Okay, had you something prepared sports-wise then? You're a sporty person, are you?
10: I am, yeah, I did something, have something prepared, but, you know, it doesn't always go your way.
12: It went well. The first two texts were fairly good. I just did the first two texts, and then I did the opinion piece on music, and I found it good.
11: And tell me about what you were writing.
12: For the first text, it was an article on your ideal city. So I compared it to Galway City, and I talked about what would make a good city. Then for the second text, it was just a comprehension. So you just had to go through the different questions. And then the opinion piece was on music, and what makes music so good.
9: Ireland should increase its supply of affordable housing, boost renewables and diversify its tax base, according to the European Commission. It's again raised concerns about the country's reliance on income from taxing multinational companies. There are also concerns about pressure on housing and the cost of healthcare, while there are warnings Ireland is not on track to meet EU climate targets. European Economy Commissioner Valdis Dombrovskis says becoming more competitive is essential at a time of global challenges.
13: The European economy continues to demonstrate resilience as it navigates one crisis after another. But there remains an urgent need for Europe to act to enhance its competitiveness. This is essential to secure our long-term prosperity and preserve our strategic

0: threats. Natalie's dad, Noel, spoke outside court.
1: Today we do not celebrate the sentence handed down as Bernard. My three boys and myself are serving a life sentence since the murder of our beloved Natalie. But hopefully it will serve to deter and to help stop violence against women and girls in this country.
0: Galway-based composer Jane O'Leary has been awarded honorary membership of the International Society for Contemporary Music. This is the first time an Irish composer has received the title, which is given by the ISCM to honour a person's international achievements. Born in Hartford, Connecticut, Jane has lived in Ireland since 1972 and is a founding member of Music for Galway and Music Connects. And with this latest honour, she joins an elite group of renowned international composers.
2: I was elected to this honorary membership of this massive international organization. 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I couldn't believe it. You're in there with people like Aaron Copland, Bela Barta. You know, it goes back, like, the organization's 100 years old, and I think there's about 80 honorary members. So it's a fantastic honor. The Contemporary Music Center in Dublin nominated me, and the other countries supported that nomination.
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5: I'm going to start off with Gaelic Games. They fixed their details for rounds 2A and 2B of the All-Ireland Senior Football Championship have been released. Galway's round 2A clash with Westmeath will be played on Sunday, June the 14th in Pier Stadium. Game will throw in at 2 p.m. One of three 2A fixtures that day. Loud will take on Armagh and Inishkeen at 1 o'clock. Tyrone at home to Mayo and Healy Park home at 3:30. The remaining 2A fixtures on Saturday: Donegal at home to Cork in Ballybuffet, and that's at 3 p.m. Soccer: the Galway League will take on Donegal in the quarterfinal of the Gaynor Cup at 4:30 this afternoon. Galway beat Carlow by 5-0 in their last 16 game. This morning, the draw for the second round of Club Orange Men's and Women's FAI Cups made, with Galway United getting home draws in both. Galway United men will face Crumlin United. Galway United women will take on Treaty United. Moving to news of tennis, another big shock from the French Open at Roland Garros. Arianna Sabalenka is out. She has been beaten by the 25th seed, Danny Schneider, in three sets. The Polish tennis player Maja Hawelińska became only the sixth qualifier in the Open era to reach the women's semi-finals after beating Anna Kalinskaya in straight sets to book her place in the last four. Finally, we're going to go racing. More on this in FYI Galway. The lineup for the Epsom Derby on Saturday has been confirmed. Aidan O'Brien has declared four entries, and there's racing at the Curragh this evening starting at 20 to 5.
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7: The rest of the afternoon will bring frequent widespread showers. Many of them will be heavy. There's a slight chance of thunder. That's thunder to you and me, and hail as well. There will be some bright or sunny spells in between the showers, but it'll be breezy with highest temperatures between 13 and 16 degrees.
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7: Baldish Jack, very happy hump day to you. Love to start the show by inventing a new word, hunder. Met Aaron, I'm available if you're looking for a new weather girl. It is Kate with you. We're here until 5 o'clock. If there's anything you want to hear, 086-3833-553. Baby news for some Love Islanders. We'll get to that in a while. And we're giving away tickets to see the Kings of Leon live in concert in Limerick. We'll give you all the details on that in the next few. Starting off with Galway's best music mix, though, here is some Oasis for you. This is Don't Look Back in Anger.

Always Best Music Mix with Oasis. Don't Look Back in Anger. Good chance you were watching it over the weekend. I think it was Friday night. The Oasis documentary was on, I think it was RTE 1 or RTE 2. We were just kind of channel hopping and stumbled across it and we were absolutely glued to it. Bearing in mind now, I was like, okay, bedtime, I'm off to bed, I'm tired. And then this came on and I was like, oh, okay, I guess I'll stay up. Now, I will say the two brothers are ferociously annoying. Like, as I was watching it, and I'm a huge Oasis fan, went to the gigs and everything last summer. As I was watching it, I was just thinking to myself, Jesus Christ, if I was on a tour bus with ye, I would have ye knocked cold out. They were just really, really annoying. But it was a brilliant documentary. Well worth a look. Speaking of gigs, we are giving away tickets to see the Kings of Leon, as you know, every day this week. We've got a pair of tickets. They're performing in Thomond Park on the 1st of July. Special guests still to be announced, but Kings of Leon are going to be there. And that is the main piece of information that you need to know. This is the second piece of information that you need to know. Yeah! Your cue to text. When you hear that next, text the word tickets and your details to 086-3833-553 to get your name in the draw for that pair of tickets to see the Kings of Leon in Thomond Park on the 1st of July. Lola Young, Messi just ahead after Eternal. I want to be the only one.

0: Galway's best music mix. That is Lola Young with Messy on Galway FM. It is Kate with you. Big news for Laura Whitmore. She has announced the birth of her second child with her husband Ian Stirling, who of course does the voiceover for Love Island. Laura was hostess, I suppose, of Love Island for a season or two, but part of company with them. Anyway, she was on her Instagram. She said, "A new player has entered the game. We welcome the most precious baby last month, unexpectedly early and with dramatic flair. Wouldn't expect anything else," she says. I would imagine that that is as much information as we are going to get about this new baby. Laura Whitmore is, I would say, notoriously private about her children, which of course she's entitled to do. But I do remember when her first child was born, and I think it's a girl, I'm not 100% sure, but when her first kid was born, she went off the deep end a little bit with a journalist who had sent her a courtesy email to be like, "Hey, we're doing an article about your baby being born, which you've announced yourself on social media, and we would like to include their name. Have you chosen a name?" Which was a polite thing to do and quite a normal thing in journalist circles, I'm sure. Anyway, Laura Whitmore saw red and absolutely rinsed the journalist. She shared the email address, the journalist's name, and put them on blast and was like, "How dare you ask what my child is called? How dare you intrude?" And I don't know, it just seemed a little bit harsh because I'm sure the journalist was just trying to do their job, no? And it was quite polite. She was like, "Hey, do you want to put the child's name in the article?" So, I don't know, a little bit of a double standard there with Laura Whitmore absolutely putting this journalist on blast and publishing all their information and everything. Anyway, that's just my take. We wish them well, though, on the birth of their second baby. What a time for Ian Stirling to be in the booth doing Love Island morning, noon and night as well. He's missing out on all those newborn midnight feeds and whatnot. Although I presume he's doing it from the UK and that he hasn't swannied off to Mallorca for 6 weeks. That'll be a good one, though. Hey, congrats on the baby. I'm just going to dip off here to Mallorca and sun myself for 6 weeks while you deal with the newborn baby, 202. Anyway, we wish them every success and happiness with the birth of their new baby. Coming up, some Zara Larsson, and we're throwing it back with Lionel Richie.
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1: Time now is exactly 33 minutes past three on Galway Bay FM. It is Kate with you. Now, as you know, this week we have a great competition going on. Kings of Leon are going to take to the stage at Thomond Park, Limerick on the 1st of July. And we're giving away a pair of tickets every single day this week. We've got Linda on the phone. Hiya, Linda. How are you?
2: Hiya, how are you?
1: I'm very well. You sound like either you're down a well or hiding in the loo at work.
2: The second one.
1: Hot rotten, you had to duck out to take the call.
2: I had to run out.
1: We won't ask you anything incriminating like where you're working or if your boss would mind you being on the phone, but we do have some good news for you this afternoon. Are you a Kings of Leon fan, could I ask?
2: Yes, massive. My son is actually named Caleb.
1: No, stop it. Did you name him after Caleb in Kings of Leon?
2: My husband loved the name, so yeah, we've been to their concerts every year.
1: Okay. Wink, wink. It's definitely not after the hunky band member in Kings of Leon. Your secret is safe with me. Good news anyway, Linda, is that we're packing you off to see the Kings of Leon live in concert.
2: Great. Thank you so much.
1: Not at all. Our pleasure. Now, are you going to take Caleb or are you going to take hubby?
2: I better take my husband.
1: Fair enough. Listen, well done. Thank you so much for taking the call and enjoy the concert.
2: Great, thank you so much again.
1: Not a bother. Chat to you.
2: Thank you. Bye-bye. Thank you. Bye-bye.
1: Now, caught rotten, I'd say, ducking out to the loo to take a call in the middle of work. Anyway, it was worth taking the call. That is Linda. Shipping off to see the Kings of Leon live in Thomond Park Stadium on the 1st of July. Okay, another pair of tickets to give away on the show tomorrow. It's just that simple. Coming up, we've got some Alex Warren right after Irish music now from The Academic. It's Galway's best music mix here on Galway Bay FM.

0: That is Alex Warren and Fever Dream on Galway's best music mix here on Galway FM. Big shout out to Emer, who's tuned in this afternoon. Thanks for the text, Emer. 086-3833-553 if you would like to get in touch. We are giving away so much money, as you know, on the Galway FM Cash Splash. 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
1: The Leinster Senior Hurling Final between Galway and Dublin takes centre stage this weekend, with Saturday's big game throwing in at 6 o'clock in Croke Park. Earlier on Saturday, the Galway Minor Footballers take on Tyrone in the All-Ireland quarterfinals at 2 o'clock in Ashburn, while at the same time in Kenny Park, Athenry, the Galway Senior Camogie team start the defence of their All-Ireland title at home to Cork. Then on Sunday, the Galway Senior Ladies Footballers also start their championship away to Meath at 2 o'clock in Stamullen.
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12: Good afternoon, I'm Bernadette Prendergast. Our top stories at 4. European Commission hits out at US plans to impose a new 10% tariff on EU imports. And Galway motorists caught doing 174 kilometres an hour in a 100 zone in Clare Galway. The European Commission is criticising US plans to impose a new 10% tariff on imports from the EU. The Trump administration is proposing tariffs on goods from around 60 countries, with rates ranging from 10 to 12.5%. Ireland is among those expected to face the 10% levy. Daniel McConnell, editor of the Business Post, says claims about forced labour are being used as a justification for reintroducing tariffs.
13: Obviously, the idea of forced labour has been a long controversial one, because developed economies like our own and other Western countries have looked to cheaper labour forces in the Far East and elsewhere to produce their goods and services at a much lower cost. And ultimately, the Trump administration is using the cover, you know, in relation to forced labour as a means to reintroducing this tariff regime.
12: Cabinet is meeting this afternoon to approve a new text alert system for major events. The technology would send notifications to phones across the country in the instance of major weather events or other emergencies. Communications Minister Patrick O'Donovan says his department will immediately tender for the project after it's approved at Cabinet.
0: Yeah, so this is the first time that a memorandum on this scale has been brought to government. And yeah, I'm very confident. So our role as the Department of Communications will be to procure the service, and the Department of Defence will be the operator through the Office of Emergency Planning. So look, it brings us into line with our other EU colleagues.
12: A Galway motorist has been caught doing 174 kilometres an hour in a 100 zone in Clare Galway. The offence was detected during a major safety crackdown over the bank holiday weekend. A report just issued states there were 4 fatalities and 12 serious injury collisions in the 6-day period. In addition, 4,650 motorists were detected speeding. 400 drivers were detected for holding a mobile phone, while 110 were found to be not wearing a seatbelt. Parents are being encouraged to go easy on their children sitting state exams this month. The junior and leaving cert started with English today before finishing the day with religion and home economics. Drinking plenty of water, getting plenty of rest and eating well are all recommended. Conor Murphy is an English teacher and says a stress-free environment is needed.
14: But really, it's about just getting into the right headspace, and it's about the parents and parent and their child interaction and being very careful. I think it's like, you know, those con men and their mark. The parent should kind of treat their child like a mark and try to work out how best to deal with them in any particular situation for the next couple of hours, because they're all individuals and we all have to kind of treat them slightly differently.
12: On FYI Galway from 5, we'll be

0: €1 million of the funding is set aside for staff's wages, which must be directly drawn down by the employer. Galway-based composer Jane O'Leary has been awarded honorary membership of the International Society for Contemporary Music. This is the first time an Irish composer has received the title, which is given by the ISCM to honour a person's international achievements. Born in Hartford, Connecticut, Jane has lived in Ireland since 1972 and is a founding member of Music for Galway and Music Connects. Her long list of achievements includes receiving a Lifetime Achievement Award from the National Concert Hall in 2025.
1: I was elected to this honorary membership of this massive international organization. I think there's over 50 countries represented, and I really was shocked. I couldn't believe it. You're in there with people like Aaron Copland, Vella Varta. You know, it goes back, like, the organization's 100 years old, and I think there's about 80 honorary members. So it's a fantastic honor. The Contemporary Music Centre in Dublin nominated me, and the other countries supported that nomination.
0: It's 4:04. Sport is next.
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8: We will have reaction from John Caulfield and Phil Trill to Galway United's home draws in the FAI Cup as part of FYI Galway this evening from 5:30. We're staying with soccer, just a half an hour away. Terrible conditions down in Limerick, by the way, for the Gaynor Cup quarterfinals. The Galway League taking on the Donegal League at 4:30. In Gaelic games, we will be continuing our build up to Saturday's Leinster final between Galway and Dublin and Croke Park. We'll hear from Gavin Lee. In football, we now know Galway and Westmeath will be Pearse Stadium Sunday, June the 14th. Game will throw in at 2 p.m. That's in round 2A of the All-Ireland Senior Football Championship. Not forgetting, by the way, the Galway Masters are in action tomorrow evening against Roscommon. We'll hear from Owen O'Donnellan. In golf, two Galway professionals are to receive funding from the 2026 Golf Ireland Professional Scheme. Ronan Mullarney and Liam Nolan will each receive €30,000 to support them in becoming established players on the main international tours. More on the Galway Bay FM website. And finally, there is racing at the Curragh. First race off, 20-5. We'll hear from George McDonough at 20-6.
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10: Cloudy tonight with further showers or longer spells of rain. Lowest temperatures between 9 and 11 degrees.
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10: Right, we are going to try anyway and give away £450 on The Secret Sound of Galway. It goes up a tenner every day that it's not guessed. It is now standing at €450. Will today be the day? I certainly hope so. We've also got a full recap of Love Island. To be honest, I think Fitzy's actually doing pretty well so far. We'll give you all the latest on that in about 20 minutes' time. For now, it's Galway's Best Music Mix, and we are back with some Fleetwood Mac. This is Little Lies.

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0: Okay, this pesky little noise is now worth €450. Have another listen. Turn the radio up. Get in nice and close. Can you figure out what this is? I'll tell you what it's not. It is not someone slurping a drink out of a cup. It is not a cash banknote counting machine. It's also not a cash coin counting machine. And it is not static on a radio. Those are all wrong guesses. All the wrong guesses are on the website, goybayfm.ie. So do a bit of cross-checking before you have a pop today. You can text the word guess and your details to 086-3833-553 if you want to come on air at around 4:30, have a guess, and you could bag £450. One more listen. Okay, what is that? Guess and your details to 086-3833-553. George Ezra on the way after the Counting Crows and Mr. Jones on Galway's Best Music Mix.

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0: That is George Ezra, unusually chipper about dying. It is Green Green Grass here on Galway's Best Music Mix. Now, would you like to win some money? What a silly question. Of course you would. We are giving away big style on the Galway BFM Cash Splash. €40,000 up for grabs. So far, we've given away 15 grand and the winning continues this Friday when one lucky listener will bag themselves €5,000. All the details can be found on galwaybfm.ie. You can log on, purchase your ticket and catch all the details there. Tickets are a tenner or you'll get six tickets for 50 quid. €5,000, it is happening this Friday. And if you're not in, you can't win. Isn't that what they say? I want to talk about Love Island. Are we watching it? I was a little bit late to the party because I was so tired on Monday. I didn't stay up to watch it, but I back-to-backed it last night. And now I am fully up to speed, although I'm still getting a handle on the names. So bear with me if I'm calling them your one and your man for the rest of the week. I know obviously we're biased and we all really want to see Fitzy do well, but I actually think he's doing pretty well because I didn't know what the Brits would make of him. And there was a moment last night where he's lying on the daybed and he's talking about a spoofer, and you can see the poor girl he's talking to is like, a what? What is a spoofer? But I'm like, yes, Fitzy, introduce them to our Hiberno English. Let's recolonize the Brits. Anyway, there's one guy in the villa, his name is Opie, and he's cracking me up. He's a big West End person and just one of those big musical characters. And I just think, no, he's doing too much. He fell over again, fell over in inverted commas. He's like Humpty Dumpty. But he fell over again last night, hit the deck. And like, he's lovely, but he's just giving me kind of Curtis vibes and kind of OTT vibes. So I think if he could take a deep breath and calm down, he would be fine. But for the moment, he's a little bit annoying. There are two new bombshells in already, George and Yasmin. And they have a secret mission. They have to evict two islanders. So that's going to be happening tonight. I'm apprehensive for Fitzy because George is a footballer as well. So if he's thinking tactically and he's like, there's only room for one baller in this villa, Fitzy could be on the line. It doesn't help as well that George is kind of interested in Fitzy's woman. So we'll be on the edge of the seats this evening. I did spot a bit of research in the Daily Mail, right? So take this with a pinch of salt, I suppose. But it's about the World Cup. And the research has revealed that millions of Brits would rather watch Love Island than sit through the FIFA World Cup opening ceremonies this summer. 67% of Brits are planning to skip the World Cup opening ceremony in favour of reality telly, household chores and other bits and bobs around the house that need to be sorted out. What a stark kind of wake up call, I guess, for the footballers. And it's always that debate of like, oh, reality telly or football? Well, seems like the reality telly is bringing it home at the moment. Anyway, Love Island continues this evening at 9 o'clock on ITV and Virgin Media. So we'll be rooting for Fitzy to survive the first cull of this series. Right, we're coming back to the Galway BFM Secret Sound in the next few. And we've got tunes from Cars and L King.
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0: Let's take one more listen to the sound to see would it get any, jog any bit of memory or get the juices flowing in the old brain. That is our mystery noise. Jackpot at the moment stands at €450. Every day it is not guessed, it goes up by a tenner, by the way. But we've got Robert on the phone and he's hoping that the jackpot is going to be his. Robert, how are you?
3: Good now, and yourself?
0: Yeah, fantastic. You're just on the way home from work.
3: I am nearly there now, thank God.
0: Happy days. Come here, nice short week. Did you have a nice bank holiday weekend?
3: It wasn't bad, no. It was nice. Chill, relaxing.
0: Oh, glorious. Sounds like just what the doctor ordered. The Secret Sound of Galway playing on your mind a little bit over the bank holiday?
3: I was listening to it last week, all right, and I was kind of wondering, all right, what it might be. And I was listening there today, you know, and I kind of knuckled down on it.
0: Okay, lock in. You reckon you have it. Okay.
3: I think so.
0: Give us your guess.
3: Would it be a spray can?
0: A spray can? Okay, as in, like, do you mean deodorant or do you mean, like, graffiti?
3: Be more like a deodorant can, I'd say.
0: Okay, deodorant. Can of Dio, is it? I'm looking out the window here at Shannon to see are we going to get the all-important thumbs up or thumbs down today. Shannon, for £450, is the Secret Sound of Galway a can of deodorant? Robert, you're bang out of luck there. It is not a can of deodorant, I'm afraid.
3: No bother at all.
0: Good
3: thanks
0: guess,
3: anyway.
0: Though. Good guess. Come here, keep the thinking cap on. You might have another pop at it.
3: Tomorrow.
0: Yeah, exactly. And the day after, and the day after, and the day after. Robert is getting this cash.
3: No matter. Thanks very much, anyway.
0: All right. Take it easy. Bye-bye-bye.
3: All right. Bye-bye-bye.
0: Now, that is another wrong guess, and one I don't think we've had before. It is not a spray can like deodorant or hairspray, whatever. That is not it. It rolls over tomorrow to £460. Tune into Big Bay Breakfast from 6 o'clock with Gary Kern for another chat, or with Philip, actually, is in for Gary. He'll be doing another guest, so you can join him after 6 o'clock. Ella Langley coming your way after some Cono.

0: Langley, Choose and Texas here on Galway FM. We were talking about this at home at the weekend. It was down in Kerry, and Dad just said, well, would he ever just choose Texas then and get on with it? So big shout out to Dad, who is loving a bit of Ella Langley at the moment. We've got a missing cat called Flair. He's 1 year old, neutered male kitten, missing from Belclare Village since Wednesday, the 13th of May. Flair is very friendly, playful, and not shy around people. If you've got a shed, a garage, a garden, any kind of shelter that might have a little cat hiding out in it, please do check it and see if we can get Flair home. There's a very sad little boy who was really missing his kitten. That came in from Martina. So if you do have any info on that, 086 3833 553, and we can put you in touch, and hopefully we can get little Flair home. There is a 9 year old little boy who is missing him a whole lot, so we would love to get Flair home. Looking at a picture now, I'm not too hot on my cat descriptions, but anyway, he's got kind of a white chest and belly, and then he's kind of black stripes on him. And around his ears are kind of brown as well. That's the best I can do with that. But anyway, hopefully we can get Flair home. So around Belclare, check the gardens, check the sheds, and hopefully there is a little cat hiding out. We would love to get him back to his owners. Right, still to come, we will tell you what's going down on FYI Galway just after five. We've also got tunes from U2 and some Dermot Kennedy.
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12: 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Playing.

Galway's Best Music Mix, with or without you. Right, coming up after five, we've got FYI Galway, an hour of sports news and other. On the news front, Galway students generally positive after day one of the state exams, which is fantastic to hear. They'll have an extended report on that with some live reaction to the state exams. And on that note, best of luck to everyone who's sitting the state exams over the next couple of days and weeks. It's definitely a very daunting and stressful time, but take a deep breath and hopefully all the exams go your way, and hopefully the poets that you want to come up tomorrow, and everything else with that. Right, I am going to love you and leave you with some Dermot Kennedy Turnstile. Back tomorrow with more Kings of Leon tickets, and Secret Sound is £460. Who did you call?

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0: Cabinet meeting to approve a new text alert system for major events. Diesel or petrol cars over 13 years old to be eligible for proposed new scrappage scheme.
1: Will effectively be a €5,000 top up to the existing grants, and there's a particular focus on the regions and in rural Ireland in particular. So 65% of the funding will be allocated outside of the five main cities.
0: Galway motorists caught doing 174 kilometres per hour in a 100 zone in Clare Galway. And Galway students generally happy with day one of state exams.
2: It went well. The first two texts were fairly good. I just did the first two texts. And then I did the opinion piece on music and I found it good.
3: In sport, Galway and Westmeath to meet in round two A of the All-Ireland Senior Football Championship game set for Pearse Stadium Sunday week. Galway hurlers determined to put in a big performance in Saturday's Leinster final.
4: We've played in patches and I think when we are playing well, we're playing at a really high level, but I suppose we can't afford to have the lulls and performance that we've had throughout the last couple of games. The challenge for us is 70 minutes.
3: Home draws for Galway United men and women in the second round of the FAI Cup.
5: In the last round they beat Salt Hill Devon 4-0, so that's a good indicator of the type of team they are. But we're very happy to have the game at home.
3: And a change of kickoff time for the Galway League's Gaynor Cup quarter final. The meeting with Donegal now gets underway at 6:15.
6: And live on the streets of Galway, the weather has not helped the traffic flow. Very difficult on the Eastern Bypass, inbound and outbound from the Tume Road Junction. Lochatallie Road, very slow outbound. Difficulties from Bohemore leading out towards the Tume Road Junction. And the Ballybritchule Carriageway is full, leading out towards Briar Hill. I'll have a full traffic update for you shortly with BYD at Cunningham Auto Point, Carnmore.
7: FYI Galway.
0: Good evening, welcome
8: so,
0: to the programme.
8: Get over your fear.
0: Good evening, welcome to the programme. I'm Bernadette Prendergast.
3: And I'm John Mulligan.
0: Cabinet is meeting at the moment to approve a new text alert system for major events. The technology would send notifications to phones across the country in the instance of major weather events or other emergencies. Communications Minister Patrick O'Donovan says his department will immediately tender for the project after it's approved at Cabinet.
9: Yeah, so this is the first time that a memorandum on this scale has been brought to government. I'm very confident. So our role as the Department of Communications will be to procure the service and the Department of Defence will be the operator through the Office of Emergency Planning. So look, it brings us into line with our other EU colleagues.
0: The Taoiseach has opened the door for Michael Healy-Ray to return to government. The Kerry TD resigned as a junior minister following the fuel protests and a vote of confidence in the coalition. Yesterday, he said it was his brother Danny who dragged him overboard by calling on the Taoiseach and Taoiseach to resign. But Simon Harris has opened the door for Michael Healy-Ray to return to the government benches in the future.
10: Oh, never say never. Michael Healy-Ray played an important role in helping with the programme for government talks. DT was engaged in that process, engaged in good faith. I believe he was a very good minister, by the way, for forestry. I believe he was very passionate and committed in relation to that. I have a very good professional relationship with him.
0: Two people have been arrested in connection with the death of a

0: student in Southampton after the Reform UK leader called for rage before protests last night. Henry Nowak was stabbed in December and died in handcuffs after his Sikh attacker falsely accused him of racism. Reform UK claims it's evidence of two-tier policing. The National Police Chiefs Council is to review its anti-racism guidance. Conservative leader Kemi Badenoch says MPs must not drive division.
1: The circumstances around Henry's wrongful arrest and tragic murder must be a wake-up call to the entire country and our institutions that every life matters.
0: Prime Minister Starmer has publicly apologised to the families of five people shot by the army in Belfast in 1972. It comes after an inquest in April found soldiers overreacted to a perceived threat. The coroner also said the army lost control in a number of cases on the Spring Hill estate on July 9, 1972. Keir Starmer spoke in the British Parliament today.
2: Mr Speaker, the findings of the recent Spring Hill inquest into the tragic deaths in July 1972 of Father Noel Fitzpatrick, Patrick Butler, Margaret Gargan, David McCafferty and John Dougal are sobering.
0: A man who murdered his pregnant girlfriend in the north and then tried to use a YouTube live stream as a false alibi has been sentenced to 31 years in jail. Natalie McNally died after being violently attacked in her home in County Armagh in 2022, just days before Christmas. During the investigation, police discovered the live stream 36-year-old Stephen McCullough used as an alibi had actually been pre-recorded days before. That was put to him in a police interview. The officer's voice has been edited.
3: Now, your device has been examined. It was seized and it was examined. And there is nothing to suggest that you were on that device between 6 o'clock and midnight on the 18th of December. There was no activity on your device between 6 and 12.
0: One of the alleged victims of Jeffrey Donaldson has told a court she should have reported her claims of abuse earlier. The former DUP leader has pleaded not guilty to 18 historic sex offences. His wife, Eleanor, denies 5 charges and faces a trial of facts. Emily Keegan has this report, which listeners may find upsetting.
4: Complainant B has accused Jeffrey Donaldson of sexual abuse and rape when she was a child. She's the eldest of two women to make allegations against the former politician. The court has heard she attended a Christian rehab facility as a teenager where she told a pastor about the alleged abuse. During cross-examination by Mr. Donaldson's lawyer today, the complainant was asked why she didn't report the claims to police then. She said she was so afraid of this, referencing the ongoing trial. She also told the court she blames herself for the subsequent alleged abuse of complainant A, saying it's my fault what happened. Eleanor Donaldson's lawyer begins his cross-examination this afternoon. Emily Keegan at Newry Crown Court.
0: A sports coach in his 60s who was found guilty of 31 counts, including the rape of one girl and sexual assault of another girl, has been jailed for 14 years. The man from County Kerry, who cannot be named to protect the identity of the two victims, appeared at the Central Criminal Court in Cork today. Jimmy O'Hara has this report, which listeners may again find distressing.
5: The court previously heard victim impact statements from the victims, one of whom said the man had used threats to keep her from speaking out, while the other girl said the man had used her passion and ambition to gain control over her. Today, Miss Justice Siobhan Langford said it's clear from the evidence there was a huge abuse of trust, a huge age disparity, as well as attempts by the man to alienate the girls from their parents. She also said the language in the victim impact statements is similar, where both girls said they were children who had trusted the man completely. Judge Langford noted the man does not accept the jury's verdict and had offered no remorse, and said he is not entitled to a reduction in his sentence as she cannot see any mitigating factors.
0: A Galway motorist has been caught doing 174 kilometres per hour in a 100 zone in Clare Galway. The offence was detected during a major safety crackdown over the bank holiday weekend, covering from last Thursday to yesterday. A report just issued states 4 people died on the roads and 12 others were seriously injured over the June bank holiday weekend. Over 4,600 motorists were caught speeding. 400 people were fined for holding a mobile phone and a further 110 were caught not wearing their seatbelt. Gordie say 209 people were arrested for driving under the influence of alcohol or drugs over the weekend. Drivers who own diesel or petrol cars over 13 years old will be eligible for a proposed new scrappage scheme. It brings the total support for people switching to an electric vehicle up to €8,500. 65% of the scheme's funding is being focused on rural areas, as Transport Minister Dara O'Brien explains.

0: will effectively be a 5,000 euro top up to the existing grants that if you're actually replacing any car that's 13 years old or older. And there's a particular focus on the regions and in rural Ireland in particular. So 65% of the funding will be allocated outside of the five main cities.
1: Derek Riley from Nevo.ie says the new scheme will entice people to make the switch to electric.
2: They've done a nice job with regards to the 13 years and older to improve the stock, number one. What also I like is the fact that they've said 65% of this fund is going to be for rural drivers because they're more reliant on electric vehicles.
1: Returning to news in just a few minutes, including a full feature on the Leaving Cert and Junior Cert today and how Galway students got on. But for now, we're going over to the sports desk. John Mulligan, a Katie Taylor fight at Croke Park looking more and more likely.
3: It is, and it looks set to take place September the 5th is the date that is being, well, speculated on. Nothing confirmed just yet. Katie Taylor's fight at Croke Park, her promoter's Matchroom, have announced a press conference at the stadium to be held on Friday. She posted a photo of herself in the stands on Instagram 4 days ago. It is believed her final bout could take place there on September the 5th. It does make things interesting regarding the news that she's to fight for a world title. And that announcement was made yesterday. But Gavin Casey from the 42.ie explains why it's happening now with promoter Eddie Hearn after so many false starts.
4: I'd imagine that because Katie Taylor quite clearly defined that this would be her final fight months ago, probably stirred him into action a little bit. He probably felt as though that to really like to for her to fully secure her legacy to the greatest extent possible and to imbue his own role within it, which has been significant to his credit, he just had to get this over the line, and Matchroom were willing to stump up the money that they previously weren't.
3: Yeah, so now is the question, Bernadette. Are Matchroom going to stump up the money? Is there a promise from the government? And who's going to be on the undercard? We will know that Friday.
1: Thanks for all that, John. More sport from John a little later, and after the break, a traffic update.
5: 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Just say whatever comes into your head after each word I say, okay? 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
7: FYI Galway.
1: Very good evening, John Richards. It's not the nicest of evenings weather-wise, so how's the traffic?
8: Traffic's going to be poor because of that, Bernadette, and there's real pressure on the Eastern Bypass this evening. So if you're going outbound, you're looking at a long delay up to the Tume Road Junction. If you're going inbound, it's the same to the Hetford Road Traffic Light Junction. Thankfully, the traffic that's coming into the Tume Road on into the Galway Junction is not heavy, so when you get to the junction, you have a choice. You can go Eastern Bypass, which will take you about half an hour to get down towards the Galway Shopping Centre, or go down through Lisbon and Riverside to the Bohemo Rounder, which is about 20 minutes busy, but not as busy as the Eastern Bypass. The Ballybetuel carriageway is so full, and evenings like this, that when the lights go green at the Ballybam Road Junction, nobody can go across the junction because it hasn't even emptied out on the far side. That's how busy it is leading out to Briar Hill. College Road outbound also in difficulty, as is Locatalia Road. Sean Mulvoy Road inbound is filling up, but outbound is actually holding up pretty well. And then, if you're thinking of scooting across the Ballybam Road this evening, it's not going to be a great decision for you. Traffic back as far as the Watermacken Road Junction already, and if it doesn't start to ease at the ATU roundabout, that will get worse in the next 5 to 10 minutes. And I'll be back with another update to you very shortly.
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1: 5:16 now. Over 7,000 students across Galway now have their first state exam behind them. 4,000 junior cert students sat their English paper, while more than 3,700 leaving certs tackled English paper 1. How did they get on? Sarah Slevin and David Nevin have been out and about to find out. First, Sarah was at St. Paul's in Uchtarard to speak with leaving cert students and their teachers.
15: Nerves were definitely there at the beginning. I could feel my heart pitter-patter. I was nervous. But after, you know, I calmed myself down, flicked through the paper, it was actually fine. The first one done and over with. I've been studying, I've been working hard. But I suppose I'll be trying to take a chill now because I've done all the work. I know I've done all the work and I'm not going to burn myself out. Not staying up late. No one stay up late. If anyone's listening to this, don't stay up late, guys.
16: It was good, yeah. It was a good start to the week anyways. And yeah, we'll move on to the next one now.
17: This morning I woke up and I had like a massive pit in my stomach, but I composed myself when I was walking in, and I have a relic in my pocket from my grandparents, so that really gave me a bit of luck, I think.
18: Good, yeah, I was nervous going in, but like after the first 10 minutes you kind of have to set yourself and get going, and it was fine. I was quite happy with it. I liked the personal essay, so.
16: Time management was probably a bit bad, but that's about it.
19: And was there any surprises in there?
16: The personal essay question was kind of hard. Okay. Found that quite difficult. But other than that, it was all right.
15: I was so nervous going into it. Like, it took me at least 10 minutes to, like, settle down and, like, decide what I was doing. But after that, it was okay. It was just kind of, like, wrapping your head around what essay title you want to do and just, like, getting yourself in order.
19: I actually found it okay. I was really worried about it, and I was really worried I wouldn't have enough time. So I had my watch on the table the entire time just so I could keep an eye on it. But it actually went fine. Like, I was really happy with it.
20: It went well. The first two texts were fairly good. I just did the first two texts, and then I did the opinion piece on music, and I found it good.
21: Yeah, it was good. It was a bit difficult. I didn't have extra time, so I kind of ran out, but it was a bit difficult.
22: My name is Gráinne Kinnevy, and I'm an English teacher in St. Paul's Secondary School in Uchtarard. The question Bs were challenging. It would have meant students having to dissect them very carefully. But the compositions there was a broad range of compositions, and I think they would have allowed the students to show off their strengths.
23: It was fine, yeah. It was kind of an easy one to start with, kind of options well, and the part B's, yeah, a bit kind of tricky, but once you start, it's fine.
24: Yeah.
23: You get used to it then.
25: I really liked the Manchester question for text one, and then the question B about the proposition for a community. The culture night of 2027 was very good also.
21: I think it was a nice first exam to get started because it's kind of the only one you can't really prepare for as much. So I guess it was nice to just get into it and the nerves kind of gone there.
24: Okay.
0: And was there any surprises in there? How did you find it in general?
21: Not really. I found the part B's were a little bit difficult, but yeah, it was nothing I've never seen before, really. So
2: that wasn't too bad. No, it was could have been nicer questions, but it wasn't too bad. Just to say, like,
0: you got through it, okay?
2: Ah, yeah.
0: Get through. And did you put a lot of work into it beforehand?
2: Yeah, well, my sister being an English teacher definitely helped it anyway. So we'll give her a bit of the credit for getting through it.
0: And what's next for you then? Will you have a long evening now studying?
2: Long evening anyway. I don't know about a long evening studying, but definitely a long evening.
3: Going in, I was kind of nervous for it, but after kind of like, I took 20 minutes to read all the questions and it was grand. I thought the question B's were hard though. There was a lot of like articles and letters and about stamps. I was like, oh God. But it wasn't too bad really.
2: It wasn't too bad, you know, hard enough still, but I think I did all right in it.
0: And were there any surprises?
2: Yeah, a few. I was expecting something on sports for the comprehension, but it didn't come up. But I think I still did all right.
4: This is Linda O'Hara, principal of St. Paul's in Uachtaráid, here on Leaving Cert starting day. The students came in really calm and really positive, and we were delighted to see them so much their normal selves, despite today being a bigger day. I think that the advice is that one is in the bag and leave it there and move on and look forward to the next one. And they know they've done the work already. It's about having faith in themselves and bringing confidence to whatever is next for them.
1: Meanwhile, David Nevin was at Salerno Secondary School in Saltill to speak with Junior Cert and Leaving Cert students.
5: There is an urban legend of sorts that the Leaving Cert is destined to coincide with a dazzling spell of good weather, but that definitely was not the case for those dashing beneath grey skies and heavy showers into the exam halls at Salerno Secondary School in Saltill this morning. The first subject today was English, and the first out were the Junior Certs, who had a single two-hour paper.
24: I think I was really over kind of working it in my head. I really thought it was going to be worse than it was, but it was actually quite enjoyable. I quite enjoyed writing about it. All the questions were kind of nice to answer about.
5: And what would you say was the most interesting question, the one you enjoyed the most?
24: I think we don't really usually do film reviews in class. We obviously talk about it, but we were never actually asked to write about it. I think that was one of the more interesting ones. And the last question on the paper was about encouraging women to join sports by choosing a poster and kind of why you would choose this poster, why it was the most interesting. I think because we don't do that as much in class, it was interesting to have it examined on.
26: A lot better than I thought it was. Same as my friend, like I was probably overthinking it. And the English teacher like was telling us, like a few English teachers all suspected one question about comparing novels would come up because we do two novels, but then it didn't. And like when I read through it was like a lot better than I thought it would be. So
27: I thought it would be much worse because we haven't done something of that scale yet. And there was a question on Shakespeare, and it would give a Shakespeare your line, you to explain what do you think he meant by it and what do you think he meant in regards to the real world in it. And I thought that was very interesting because you got to express your own opinion in it, and mostly you have to learn stuff and you have to kind of stick to a rigid schedule when it comes to this sort of thing.
5: And this Junior Cert student had a sage take on the impact of having that first exam in the bag.
28: I think honestly a lot of people overthink their first exam, especially because like at our age we've never done a government exam before, so this was our first like government scale, like fancy exam, so to speak. I think the first one is always the worst one, not just for the Junior Cert, but just in general, like class tests, summer tests, winter tests. The first one's always the worst one. But I think once you get through the first one, it kind of sets you at ease for the rest, which is how I'm feeling after my exam now. I feel so much more prepped and I feel so much more confident going into my exams tomorrow and the day after next.
5: And around an hour later, the Leaving Certs finished up their English Paper 1, and it understandably felt like they were feeling the pressure that little bit more. But overall, they were happy with how it went.
29: Yeah, it was pretty good. It was a lot better than I thought it was going to be. I found it really similar to our mock paper, yeah. So I think it was really nice, yeah.
5: And yourself, how did the first exam go?
30: I liked it. I was really happy. I had a lot of time to spare at the end. I had like 20 or 30 minutes, so I was really happy.
5: And looking ahead then at the exams to come, is there anything you're particularly worried about or focused on?
30: Paper 2. But it was good. No, I am quite happy. I feel like it settled nerves a lot.
29: It went okay. I think some of the questions were harder than I thought they would be. But like, I think it's a nice exam to get started with because it's not one you do too much study for, in my opinion.
5: And when you say some of the questions were harder than you expect them to be, was there kind of any surprises or what did you find difficult?
29: I found the question B's of the comprehensions difficult just because the structure that you kind of needed for them and the information which I did not have prepared and I wasn't expecting to need prepared, but I think I managed okay with it.
31: Yeah, I think it went pretty well. You know, I was trying to focus on my timing a lot, so
6: That definitely helped me out, knowing what I was timing with. And I think it was a nice paper, nice to get started with English paper one, so the rest to come, I suppose.
5: Yeah. It kind of settled the nerves.
6: Yeah, it definitely does settle the nerves, especially since it's not one that's very theory-based. So you're kind of just going, you're writing an essay, which is kind of nice to write a personal essay about yourself as well.
5: When you look to the exams ahead, and there's obviously still a lot of them to go, is there anything you're kind of particularly focused on or worried about?
6: I'd say English paper 2 tomorrow will be a long one. Got to go home and look at the comparative tonight and go over a few bits and pieces. But hopefully now that the first one's done, you know, the same as the mocks, they'll all just fly from here and then we'll have a great summer.
1: David Nevin and Sarah Slevin reporting there. Staying with education, and the back-to-school scheme is being extended to include 2- and 3-year-olds. The government is allocating over €60 million to the scheme this year. It's expected the inclusion of early education students will result in around 37,000 additional children qualifying for the allowance. Minister for Social Protection Derek O'Leary says he understands the pressure the back-to-school time has on families. Meanwhile, the new childcare fees cap should also benefit staff, according to the government. Most families availing of 45 hours of childcare a week will have fees capped at €183 per week, which is a €14 reduction. Minister for Children Norma Foley says staff should see a €1 increase to their hourly pay. And Forza Trade Union says it'll start consultations with members over a new workforce plan for SNAs. Among the measures included in the plan is a redeployment scheme to support staff affected by changes in school allocations. It also provides new protections of special needs assistance posts. Forza's Andy Pike says the plan goes a long way to establishing an SNA service across the country.
7: For the forthcoming year, SNA allocations remain the same, and in school year 28-29, no school will lose more than one SNA, and also that where we have schools with only one SNA allocated, no matter what happens, that school will not lose that single SNA.
1: Very good evening again, John Richards. How's our traffic looking?
8: Well, eastbound on the Quincentennial Bridge on that left-hand lane is the one that's going to challenge you, getting over towards the Hetrough Road traffic light junction. Still pretty good for outbound on the Sean Mulvey Road up as far as the Borkamore roundabout. The traffic on the Ballydam Road is just awful this evening, getting into the ATU roundabout. One of the reasons is that it's exceptionally heavy outbound on the Dublin Road from Mullinaghisia all the way out past Merlin Park. So everybody trying to filter into the flow of the traffic and nobody getting anywhere too fast. You still have problems inbound on the Sean Mulvey Road, but westbound on the Quincentennial Bridge is working pretty good until you get as far as the Brown Roundabout. And then Wookiee inbound and outbound busy, but not so bad on University Road. And then the two hot spots for an event is definitely the Ballybridge Kilcarrigy outbound to Briar Hill this evening, and the Eastern Bypass up and down from the Tume Road Junction. And I'll be back with another update to you very shortly.
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1: Tickets.ie has ceased trading as it prepares for liquidation. A statement on the company's website says inquiries should be directed to the liquidator when one is appointed. Customers with tickets for upcoming events should wait for guidance from the promoter directly. Tickets.ie has thanked customers, event staff and partners for their support and loyalty over the years. The European Commission is criticising US plans to impose a new 10% tariff on imports from the EU. The Trump administration is proposing tariffs on goods from around 60 countries, with rates ranging from 10 to 12.5%. Ireland is among those expected to face the 10% levy. Daniel McConnell, editor of the Business Post, says claims about forced labour are being used as a justification for reintroducing tariffs. That's the business news. Coming up shortly, the death notices for Galway.
10: The Leinster Senior Hurling Final between Galway and Dublin takes centre stage this weekend, with Saturday's big game throwing in at 6 o'clock in Croke Park. Earlier on Saturday, the Galway Minor footballers take on Tyrone in the All-Ireland quarterfinals at 2 o'clock in Ashburn, while at the same time in Kenny Park, Athenry, the Galway Senior Camogie team start the defence of their All-Ireland title at home to Cork. Then on Sunday, the Galway Senior Ladies footballers also start their championship away to Meath at 2 o'clock in Stamullen.
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1: Now, the death notices for Galway. Porrick, also known as Pat Giblin, Donlan Drive, Lochray, in his 94th year, reposing at his residence tomorrow from 5 until 7. Funeral cortege will arrive at St. Brendan's Cathedral, Lochray, on Friday at 12:15 for Mass for Pat Giblin at 12:30. Funeral afterwards to Laban Cemetery. Yannick, also known as Andrew Turkovich, 69, Knockanore, Rahun, reposing at his home today since 5 and until 7. Private cremation to follow. Family flowers only, donations to Western Alzheimer's Society. Mary Craven, Neil Lally, Bracklune, Kiltulla, Athenry, and formerly of Kilbeg, Killaclaher, Munavay, reposing at her home today since 3 and until 8. Private removal from her home tomorrow to St. Imer's Church, Calimer Daly, for Mass for Mary Craven at 12. Funeral afterwards to the adjoining cemetery. Galway Bay FM would like to sympathise with the families and friends of all the deceased. If you would like to send an online condolence message to the bereaved, or if you require further information on today's notices, you can visit the Galway Bay FM website. Well, returning now to FYI Galway, and coming up at around 10 to 6, we'll have GBFM Tech with Louis Brennan. He'll be joined by Dwayne Higgins about how drones, 3D scanning, digital mapping and AI are transforming engineering, surveying and property inspections. Here's an idea of what to expect.
20: We can go into a property, analyse it very, very quickly using thermal imagery. We've got the telescopic photography, all of those kind of things that come together. Thermal imagery in particular can show you problems in a building, such as construction details, where cold can travel from outside to inside through the building fabric.
1: So That's coming up around 10 to 6. But first, we've all the sport with John Mulligan.
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0: Thanks, Brenda. We'll start with Gaelic Games. Those fixture details of rounds 2A and 2B of the All-Ireland Senior Football Championship. From a Galway perspective, the important fact is it's Sunday, 14th of June in Pearse Stadium. Westmead, the opposition game, will throw in at 2 p.m. Ticket information is also now available for that game and will be general admission and will go on sale tomorrow at 12 noon via Ticketmaster and the usual Centra Super Value stores. The pricing is €25 for adults, €20 for students and old age pensioners, and €5 for juveniles. Well, we're going to go to hurling as we continue our build up to what is a huge day in hurling on Saturday with the Leinster final, Galway and Dublin meeting in Croke Park. Galway put in some good performances throughout the Leinster Championship, but speaking to Sean Walsh ahead of Saturday, Gavin Lee said that what they want to do is put in a performance for the full 70 minutes.
2: I suppose the challenge for us now really is to get a full 70 minute performance out of ourselves. Don't really think we've hit them heights fully yet. We've played in patches, and I think when we are playing well, we're playing at a really high level, but I suppose we can't afford to have the quite of lulls and performance that we've had throughout the last couple of games. So the challenge for us is full 70 minutes.
0: It's going to be a huge weekend. Of course, we've got the Galway Senior Camogie and Ladies Footballers beginning their All-Ireland Championship campaigns, and the Galway Minor Footballers are in the All-Ireland quarter-final on Saturday afternoon. There are also important games for the Galway Masters in Gaelic football and hurling, and of course, not forgetting that Leinster final. Well, the action gets underway tomorrow evening as the Galway Masters Footballers take on Roscommon in Knockdoe-Moore in the Championship at 7:45. And I spoke to their manager, Ono Donlan, earlier today. He told me a win for Galway would put them in a strong position for the rest of the championship.
3: Yeah, if we get a third one, especially against Roscommon, it puts us in a very strong position. They're all tough matches, but we have three really hard matches coming up with Roscommon, Mayo and Sligo, one after the other. But if we got a win tomorrow, John, it would give us 3 out of 3, which would be really put us in the driving seat.
0: And the one thing about this whole thing is that, you know, the it's been coming along very nicely for you. We've spoken after every game that you've had in the championship so far. And I think the atmosphere amongst the lads and the management and everyone just seems to get better and better with each game.
3: Well, there is a great, feel-good factor about it. I have to say, like, for example, before each match, I put a poll out just to make sure who's going to be there. And we have 32 guys turning up. As of we're speaking now today, we have 32 guys who will be there on the available for selection for tomorrow. So they really bought into it. They're a great bunch of lads, you know. And I won't say there's no starve. There's fellas showing up at different times, you know. They're all pulling their weight and everybody contributing to the whole process.
0: Just one other thing before I let you go. 7:45 throw-in tomorrow evening in Knockdoe-Moore. So you would hope that you'd get a good support Thursday night. Hopefully the weather is kind. People will get a good game of football.
3: Yeah, I mean, we had super, super support in the first match. The Leitrim-Longford match was great. It was a Saturday afternoon, 2 o'clock, and we had great support to that. Tomorrow evening, hopefully, people might be able to get across town a bit easier, finished work and all, and just see these lads playing and support them. And it's the Maroon and White, you know, you can never stop supporting the Maroon and White. So we're looking forward to hopefully, a lot of people there to cheer us on.
0: And not forgetting the Masters Hurlers, they're at home to Cork in round 4 of the Championship. It's a big, big game for them on Saturday afternoon. It's in Kilbeacon, he throws in at 12 noon. I'll be hopefully speaking to Liam Donoghue on the programme this time tomorrow. Just to mention, the throw-in times, by the way, for the Galway Senior Camogie teams clash with Cork, repeated the All-Ireland final from last year. It's 2 p.m. in Kenny Park on Saturday. That's the same time as the Minor Footballers, by the way, take on Tyrone in Ashburn in Meath. And on Sunday, the Galway Ladies Senior Footballers are away to Meath. Their opening round of the championship is at St. Patrick's GA Club in Stranmullen and will throw in at 2 o'clock. I'm going to go to soccer next. Just to mention that that Gaynor Cup quarter final between the Galway League and Donegal that now kicks off kicks off at 6.15, not 4.30, as we mentioned earlier on. The other three quarterfinals, DDSL take on the Midlands, Sligo Leitrim play Limerick District, and Clare, they take on Cork. At the moment, the Bowl and Shield quarterfinals are on at the minute. Roscommon, the Roscommon League are taking on Kerry, and it is currently scoreless with about a minute to go, about just hitting extra time or injury time in that game. It goes straight to penalties, so if I have a result on it before we finish up, I will bring it to you. But the draw was made earlier for the second round of the Club Orange Men's and Women's FAI Cups. The Go United Men, they got a home draw against Crumlin United. Go United Women have been drawn at home to Treaty United. The week ending Sunday, July the 19th is the date. We'll hear from John Caulfield in a minute, but I'm delighted to be joined by Phil Trill, the Go United Women's manager, on the line. And Phil, first things first, your reaction to that announcement that it's Treaty at home?
4: Hi, John. Yeah. Look, great.
0: Unfortunately, I don't seem to have Phil. We'll see if we can get him back in just a second. I can hear him, but he can't hear, or he can hear me, but I can't hear him. Let's hear from John Caulfield before we go back to Phil. Phil, stay on the line and we'll sort that problem out. And John Caulfield gave his reaction to United's home draw in the men's against Crumlin.
21: First of all, it's a home draw, first out of the hash. Crumlin, obviously, one of the stronger Leinster Senior League clubs historically. They always seem to get to the second round. They've been a big, probably one of the biggest clubs in the Leinster Senior League in the 2000s. The last couple of years, they've gone back a little bit. They got relegated a few years ago, so it looks like they're going to get promoted back to the Premier Division of the Leinster Senior League. In the last round, they beat Salt Hill, Devon, 4-0. So that's a good indicator of you know, the type of team they are. So, but we're very happy to have the game at home.
0: Will it be an advantage, the fact that they have played a Galway side, means that actually some of the homework will be done on it?
21: Yeah, well, to be honest, I know amateur football quite well in the country, and you know, I would know quite a bit about Crumlin anyway. Funny enough, I saw them playing Leinster Senior League match over Christmas. So, yeah. So, look, they're a young team. They're rebuilding, and they're a very young, energetic team, and you could even see that in the display against Salt Hill and the goals they scored. So, yeah, from our own point of view, it's just good that we're home. First round of the cup for us. You know, we just have to make sure that we prepare properly, and which I'm sure we will do. It's a good few weeks off yet, but at the same time, you always have to show these teams the respect that they deserve, because they have been a major force in the intermediate football, in the FAI Intermediate Cup for years. Albeit not in the last 2 or 3 years.
0: That's John Caulfield. Well, Phil Trill does join me now. Phil, what's your initial reaction to that news that you've got Treaty United at home?
4: Hi, John. Yeah, look, it's not too bad now, considering, I suppose.
0: We cannot hear him. I'm going to have to just get him back on another line, because unfortunately we just don't have him at the moment. But we will return to Phil Trill in just a second. I'll update you, by the way, on those games in the Gaynor Cup, because there's a few good ones down for decision at the moment, and they are featuring Roscommon, by the way. It's an interesting one, this one, because they're taking on the Kerry League. This game is currently still scoreless. They're reaching the final stages of that particular game, and it is still, as from what I can see, scoreless in that game, with the clock ticking into the final moments of that. The other games, by the way, Waterford are currently 2-1 up, Wexford 4-1 up on Mayo. It was turning out to be a little bit disappointing from a it's a little bit disappointing, and I'm being told that you could hear Phil, but unfortunately I couldn't, so we'll see what the issue is there. Now hopefully we'll get him back for the third time, please God, all going well. We'll see how it goes with this one, but if we don't, we'll just have to leave it for the time being. Waterford, by the way, have beaten South Tipperary. Phil Trill, can you hear me?
4: John, hi, how are you?
0: I got you. Now we have sorted out the issue. I couldn't hear you. Your initial reactions, for the third time of asking, your initial reactions to Treaty United?
4: Yeah, I've had a couple of minutes now to think about it, John, so that's one issue. Yeah, look, I suppose it's an interesting feeling being in the draw, I suppose, and not drawing Shelburne or Athlone. So it's nice to draw someone else for a change. Yeah, look, obviously, 3D we played earlier in the season. It was a tight game. It was a 2-0 down there. They've improved, obviously, and have international investment over the last number of years. So it's to some extent kind of that local derby feel for us as well. So it'll be a tense game. It'll be a tight game. We'll confirm, you know, venues and that over the time period. It's one of those things, you know, now Raven DC Park is closed. We actually seem to have quite a lot of home fixtures scheduled in the calendar. So we just need to box clever and lean on the very good support of the local clubs, and no more than Mario and Moore last weekend that helped us. So, yeah, we're looking forward to that. And obviously, I suppose, staying in all competitions for as long as we can, hopefully, should yield a positive success this year.
0: Absolutely. Well, listen, Phil, I do appreciate it. Delighted to finally have got you anyway. It's great to get your reaction to that FAI Cup draw. Thanks a million for joining me. I'm going to move away from soccer. By the way, those games in the Gaynor Cup are still ongoing. I'm just going to go racing, where Aidan O'Brien has declared four entries for Saturday's Epsom Derby, with more on this. We join Mike Vince.
5: Brian cutting his team from seven to the expected four has provoked the only withdrawals, and his bid for a 12th win and a fourth in a row will be headed by Chester winner Benvenuto Cellini, who's drawn in stall 12. The home team, headed by Dante winner Item and Lingfield winner Maltese Cross, who's got to contend with stall one, and James J. Braddock, who won at Leopardstown, completes the Irish contingent. The ground is mainly good to soft, and if the forecast is right, it's likely to stay that way.
0: Now let's go racing and join George McDonough with more.
6: Racing in Ireland on the flat at the Curragh this evening, and their 5 furlong handicap at 6:45. Ross O'Sullivan's Bad Boy Riz reopposes Amiata and Al Sorts, who have both won his two most recent outings, but I think the stiffer five will suit Dylan Barmett-Monagle's mount. In the maiden at 7:55, Paddy Toomey introduces a nice newcomer in Porter's Corner, who's well related and carries an Oaks entry and should be watched in the market. The Napto goes in the mile and six handicap at 7:20. Henry de Bromhead's Factual Fact won an amateur riders race at Killarney recently, beating Harry's Legacy quite readily, and despite a £5 rise, can go very close under Andrew Slattery. The nap number 12, Factual Fact, in the 7:20 at the Curragh.
0: Thanks for that, George. That's your sport. Johnny's up next with traffic.
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1: Very good evening, John Richards. How's the traffic looking?
10: Well, first off, a bit of county news and an unusually long delay between Hume and Middletown. That's due to some late evening roadworks there going on, and hopefully it won't last too long. But if you're already committed to it, you're looking at long delays, and if you want to stagger your journey, maybe you'd like to do so over the next half hour or so. Back in Galway, good news on the Eastern Bypass outbound. So that heavy congestion to the Hume Road Junction is now emptied out, but it's still quite slow inbound in towards the Headford Road traffic light junction. No major let up between Bohemo Roundabout and the Tume Road Junction, inbound and outbound. And then, unfortunately, the Valley Bridge carriageway is still heavily congested out of Briar Hill. Over on the Quincentennial Bridge, good news there. No major problems now eastbound and westbound. Sean Mulvoy Road outbound is excellent to the Bohemo Roundabout, and inbound is only about one-third full. That's pretty good. No delays in Bohemo. Wookie is doing well inbound and outbound. College Road is good and clear, and it's emptying out on the Lochatawley Road outbound, and that leads into the Dublin Road. For those of you heading out towards Renmore, another 10 minutes will see the worst of it over here this evening. It is bumper to bumper lead now past the ATU roundabout. Other roadworks again at 7 o'clock this evening, and the loop installation works commence again on the lower Newcastle Road, working up to 5 o'clock tomorrow morning. So that might affect you if you're a shift worker or an overnight worker, taxi driver, anything like that. Just be careful of that, it might cause you some delays. That's it for this evening. More updates again tomorrow evening, just after 5.
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1: This week on GBFM Tech, Louis Brennan is joined by Dwayne Higgins about how drones, 3D scanning, digital mapping and AI are transforming engineering, surveying and property inspections.
11: This week, I'm chatting with Dwayne Higgins from Tume. 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
20: Thank you very much, Louis.
11: When people hear the words engineer or surveyor, they probably still picture, you know, clipboards, tape measures, paper drawings. But the technology side of industry is now huge. How different is the job today compared to, say, 20 years ago?
20: Well, Louis, the job is very different. When I started out 20 years ago, we worked in a manual office where we were using Z-squares, pen and ink, and we used to have to print our drawings. We used to go into Powell's and get blueprints printed out. Since then, we moved over to AutoCAD quite rapid, which is a computer package for drawing. And there's been many advances in computer drawing since then. There's various versions of AutoCAD, and now we're doing full-on 3D photoreal visualizations of property, and it's hugely advanced.
11: I suppose, was there a moment when you realized the industry was moving properly into the digital world?
20: Yeah, lots of changes have happened, especially with statutory bodies. When Land Registry went and digitised all of their mapping a couple of years ago, and even the planning systems have now all come online, so we're now making our submissions online and uploading everything. So there's been huge changes we've seen then, and now we know all our digital output has a place and a place to upload.
11: And we'll say, percentage wise, how much of the work now would be digital compared to traditional manual methods?
20: 90% of the work is definitely digital. Sometimes though, you have to stop and go back to first principles if you have a problem. problem and it's not working out digitally, you have to step back and go back to first principles, think about it again, and then you'll get your answer and you bring it back into to digital output.
11: So people probably don't realise how much technology is now involved.
20: No, they don't. We've integrated a lot of technology into our processes, you know, for even property surveys. We're using thermal imagery, there's moisture meters, there's a lot of technology that we're using in surveying properties alone.
11: Okay, one of the things I found really interesting looking through your work was the use of drones and 3D technology. How important are drones in your industry now?
20: So for our the 3D side of our business, we use drone for aerial imagery where we take our drone photos and then we create a digital model of what we're doing. So if we have a development or housing development or it could be a GAA club, we'll take that, we'll create the digital model and then we'll insert that digital model into the drone photograph and we'll show you a photo reel image of the development when it's going to be finished and you can see the surrounding context. So it's great for showing developments, showing people exactly what's going to happen. Even if you're a GAA club and you're showing off, you know, walkways and new pitches and astro pitches and all of that kind of thing, and it's great for fundraising. It gives people a very real sense of how the development will finish out. So drones are very important and it has really improved the industry.
11: So effectively you can create a digital version of an entire building now?
20: Yeah, you can have a digital model. You can model pretty much everything. You can model the furniture. You can also model the walls and then you can put attributes onto those walls as in what the technology is, what the insulation is, what the wiring is, and then that's called BIM, Building Information Modeling. And then with that you can simulate the building, how it will perform in terms of U-values, energy standards, and you can then tweak it to, you know, change components, change insulations, etc. to get a better BER record, and that's done at design stage. So you can really model the building and know how it's going to perform before it's even built.
11: Okay, so are we getting close to a future where every building will have like a digital twin?
20: I think so. We're definitely getting there. In the UK, it's mandated that's required at a design stage. We're not there in Ireland yet, but I do see we are going to follow that. We will have digital twins and it will also help for future-proofing housing stock where we'll know exactly what we have. We'll know then what changes we need to make to the housing stock if we want to get even better energy targets. And also we can do a cost evaluation on that as to whether it's worth it or not. I mean, there's no point in spending 100,000 doing up a house where you might only end up saving €1,000 every year in terms of energy. So it's great for answering those kind of complex questions.
11: And going back to the time before, you know, digitization of the maps and everything, you were probably just starting out in the industry at that stage when the change was starting to happen. Can you talk us through how that kind of change overwent?
20: So when I started, we had a filing room, and in that filing room, there was 36 filing cabinets, starting with the alphabet and a few numbers thrown in as well. And that filing room, we had that for years. And as digitization came through, we ended up scanning a lot of them files, and we have now eliminated that room in totality. That room has been condensed to a network attached server, 40 terabytes, which sits up in a little rack, and that holds everything. And I have seen that from starting with the filing room, whittling down to this small little server that runs nice and neatly. I've witnessed those changes coming through, and it's great, it's very positive, and you know, long may that last.
11: So tell me, like, all these bits of technology, how do they all come together for you to generate your reports and your plans?
20: So one example of where it all comes together is in mapping in particular. So you buy a map and we prepare it and mark it up, and then it's on a coordinate system, and then we move that map into a virtual world to those coordinates, and then I can go out with my drone or my camera and that'll record then the exact coordinate as to where I was and the height the camera was at. And then I can go back to my virtual world with that data and then import my 3D models and have it all in perfect perspective from the viewer. I know exactly where my camera lens was. So when I'm generating my 3D imagery, all of this stuff comes together. So all this coordinate system on maps, it's really stitched everything together. It's great. It's brought it all, you know, it's brought it all together.
11: So before I let you go, I will finish with a quick fire round. Android or iPhone?
20: iPhone.
11: PC or laptop?
20: PC.
11: What piece of tech could you genuinely not live without?
20: My phone.
11: What's the most overrated gadget?
20: My Apple Watch.
11: One app you use every day?
20: TikTok, because it's great crack.
11: One gadget everybody should own?
20: Blood pressure monitor.
11: What bit of technology annoys you the most?
20: My Apple Watch.
11: Smart home tech, useful or gimmicky?
20: Useful.
11: One tech habit people should stop?
20: Checking their phone.
11: And checking your phone, what's the last thing you Googled? Check out your phone there and tell me.
20: It was something I was watching yesterday. I had to Google, what is multi-level marketing?
11: Oh.
20: So that was my last search on Google.
11: So explain that to me now. What did you learn about multi-level marketing?
20: That it was probably illegal and it's something I shouldn't do.
11: Well, that was Dwayne Higgins chatting to us about how technology is changing the world of surveying, engineering, mapping and property inspections. And honestly, it's one of those industries where most of us probably don't realise just how advanced the technology has become behind the scenes. Dwayne, thanks a million for joining me on GBFM Tech.
20: Thank you, Louis.
11: Now buckle up, it's time for our gadget review this week. Okay, so this one is one of those gadgets that instantly caught my attention because it solves a problem in such a genuinely smart and clever way. It's called Kamingo, and basically it turns a normal bike into an e-bike in seconds without replacing any wheels or permanently modifying the bike, and that really is what makes it so clever. Most e-bike conversion kits are awkward looking, heavy, you know, they feel like a science project or look like a science project. This one doesn't. It's so neat. The motor clips onto the rear wheel and the battery sits where your bottle holder would normally go, and when you move it your bike still looks like a normal bike. I actually think that's the huge selling point of this. A lot of people already own a decent bike. They don't necessarily want to go out and spend thousands replacing it with a full e-bike, but they would like the help of it on hills, longer commutes, windy days, that sort of thing, and that's where this makes sense. The whole system only weighs a couple of kilos, so it's portable too. You could realistically throw it into a backpack and remove it when locking the bike up. Performance wise it's surprisingly powerful for the size of it. There are different assist modes depending on whether you want light pedal assistance or more of a full electric boost. Now, of course, I would still be cautious. It's currently a Kickstarter product, so I'd want to see how it performs long term in real world conditions, especially in Irish weather. Rain, rough roads, you know, daily use are very different to polished promo videos. Battery range claims also seem to vary depending a bit on riding mode, but the overall, I think it's brilliant. It's really clever. It takes the idea of an e-bike and makes it feel so much more practical, flexible and realistic for normal cyclists. And honestly, this feels like the direction a lot of personal transport tech is going, you know, smaller, smarter and removable rather than completely replacing what people already own. So that one is Kamingo, and check it out on Kickstarter. You can listen back to an extended podcast version of today's interview on the Galway Bay FM app or wherever you get your podcasts.
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1: Cabinet meets to approve a new text alert system for major events. Diesel or petrol cars over 13 years old to be eligible for proposed new scrappage scheme. Galway motorists caught doing 174 kilometres per hour in a 100 zone in Clare Galway, and Galway students generally happy with day one of state exams.
0: And in sport, it will be Sunday the 14th of June for Galway and Westmeath in round 2A of the All-Ireland Senior Football Championship. Tickets go on sale tomorrow. Galway hurlers determined to put in a big performance in Saturday's Leinster final. Home draws for Galway United men and women in the second round of the FAI Cup, and Galway's Gaynor Cup quarter-final with Donegal will kick off at 6:15.
2: FYI Galway.
1: That's it from John and me, so we say good evening, but stand by for Sean O'Mail Kieran with Sláinte.
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14: Breezy for the rest of the evening with a lot of showers, longer spells of rain on the way too, and it'll be cloudy tonight with further spells of rain. Temperatures staying between 9 and 11 degrees.
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14: 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Give Foster Shock. How are you getting on Wednesday here on Galway Bay FM? August Sean with Kieran on sub. I'm live. Good evening. 8 o'clock. I'll be here right up until 8 o'clock. Bit of a mixed bag of a day. Rainy, sunny, windy, breezy. They're the same thing though, really. But I want to know, on a day like today, when it's a bit of a mixed bag, a hump day as well, middle of the week, how do you treat yourself? I want to know. 086-3833-553 is the number. Get in touch via text, via WhatsApp, via voice note if you can. As well as that, CMAT fans are kicking into absolute overdrive lately. And huge news for fans of Friends, there's been a little bit of a reunion. Oh yeah, we'll talk about that. Beag on in Nisi in the Yakamala Shimba Ran Crack Chat. August Arnoy Kyol Ho Ma. August Kormitusa Shilnish. I like how we're kind of starting off the shows with a bit of a classic, a bit of a banger this week so far. Hopefully we'll keep it going. You all know this one. I don't have to intro this guy, do I? You know, he had a movie come out there lately. A bit of a music career before that, though. That went on for a good few years. Huge, really. Possibly the biggest artist of all time. It is, of course, Michael Jackson. It's Billie Jean. You're listening to Galway Bay FM. We're playing Galway's best music mix.

Michael Jackson, Billie Jean LaHaye, the host of On Floor. What a start to the show for this evening. I hope you think so. What a start to your weekend it would be if you won 5,000 euros. Yes, 5,000 whole monies. We're giving that away on Friday. All you got to do is enter the Galway FM Cash Splash. 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It's only 10 euro. You can get 6 tickets for 50 euro. A bargain, if you ask me. We've given away 15,000 euro so far, and this Friday, we're giving away another 5. If you want to be in the chance to get that call, make sure you're in the competition. You go do it now. Get online right now, galwayfm.ie. While you do that, I'll play some great music. We have Taylor Swift, Air on Malak, Ock River Sun, Shocking of Hosier, August Medusa, Tell It to My Heart. 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

0: Taylor Swift, anti-hero, you're listening to Galway Bay FM. It's Sean O'Mail, Kieran, it's me. Hi, I'm the radio presenter, it's me. Great joke there, I've been thinking about that for the last 2 minutes. Now, it's Wednesday, it's the middle of the week. I'll get started on the notification, lumps the air slauncher, so I want to hear from you, right? It's the middle of the week, bit of a dull, bit of a dreary day today. So, what do you do on days like today to cheer yourself up? For example, I went around the corner, I got a lovely coffee and a pastry in C'est la vie, only around the corner from the station a little earlier on. A lovely pain au chocolat, a lovely, well, flat white, that's not a French name. And it really perked me up, it really made my day. So what do you do? How do you treat yourself? What are the small things that'll help to brighten your day? Let me know, 086-3833-553. On Sorry, Sláinte, Relish, C-Mat, Van Halen, Tá Sheets and her Fab, Aaron Malik, Náthé, Áitse Bé. 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

and Jump here on Galway Bay FM. Van Halen, of course, huge star in the 70s and 80s, a little bit before my time, but all the same, absolutely huge. Now, a modern star though, a burgeoning superstar, they're saying, that is our own C-Mat. We love C-Mat here in Ireland, and people are starting to love her all over the world. She's finally getting her flowers, as they say. Olivia Rodrigo, of Driver's License fame and many other songs, of course, covered a version of C-Mat's song on the BBC Live Lounge over the weekend, and people are losing their mind. It was absolutely unreal, though. Here's a quick taster.

Absolutely unreal. But of course, no one does it like RC Matt. The mad thing to come out of this, though, is that fans are very quick now to claim her and say, well, I've known C Matt my whole life. I've seen people's posts on social media like, just before she blows up even further for her world domination, I'm claiming my C Matt day one status. And I, you know what? I think you did right. We all liked C Matt way before she was cool, but she's going to be cool for an awful long time to come. So I think, in the spirit of this, we'll play a bit of C Matt, will we? Of course we will. I'm in charge of the tunes. This is the one and only C-Matt here on Galway Bay FM. Take a sexy picture of me. One of Galway's best music mix.

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0: 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We're playing Galway's best music mix as always. Now, this evening I was asking you to help me out. Give me a bit of inspiration, a few ideas as to what you do to treat yourself. A little bit of self-care, as they call it. A treat from time to time. We all deserve it, I think, especially on a day like today. Just a bit mucky, a bit muggy, a bit rainy, and of course the middle of the week as well. So, James got in touch on 0863 833 553. He has this to say on the matter.
1: I think the best way to treat yourself is that every now and again, head on a nice solo trip to an outdoor sauna and cold plunge. Just sit back, relax, meet new people, and get into the cold plunge every now and again just to get those endorphins running.
0: No fear. Great idea. If you haven't done it right and you're sitting there thinking, oh God, I couldn't possibly do that, give it a go. Okay? Give it a go. I actually did it just at the weekend. And I'll tell you one thing. It was lovely. It was actually raining while I was out in the cold plunge. But the rain was much warmer than the cold plunge, so really it wasn't that bad. But look, you know what I mean? It's a treat for James. It could be a treat for you too. Who knows? I have some treats on the way. The B-52s, Kingfisher and Lady Gaga in the Mask. So all of that to come. Naughty Ochebe. Fondling on Salt Air, Galway Bay FM. 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

0: Bradley Cooper, that's Shallow here on Galway Bay FM. We're playing Galway's Best Music Mix. We're playing movie soundtracks as well, apparently. What a great tune. What a great film. And what about great TV shows as well? We all, of course, remember Friends, don't we? It came out a little bit before my time, but I have seen it all probably two or three times. It's probably, would it be the most people's favourite TV show? Quite possibly. Well, if you're a fan of Friends, which again, I'm assuming you are, because why wouldn't you be? You'll be interested in the next, I don't know if it's the next episode of Actors on Actors. That's CNN's little project, I suppose it is, where they get actors talking to actors, as the name suggests, because it'll feature a mini Friends reunion. Jennifer Aniston and Lisa Kudrow, who of course were huge stars in the show, they played Rachel and Phoebe, got together for a chat about, well, acting. And here's a little sneak peek of what we can expect from that chat.
1: Well, this is never not fun. Yes. It's just the most fun ever to be together, especially to do something like this. We just laugh a lot.
2: Yeah.
1: We laugh a lot. I don't know if we actually put a sentence together just now.
2: You'll see.
1: That made any sense.
2: Editing.
1: At all.
0: It was fun, they said. They definitely had fun, which is great. And I'm sure they did. And I'm very much looking forward to seeing that. I love that series, to be honest. I will have more YouTube recommendations for you a little bit later on. But right now, I have some great music. Aaron Malik on the B-52's Ach River Song. I'm Bama Cole, this far. Lumps of Flour gone in the go. I love this band so much. I love this song. This is Kingfisher. You know who they are. Straight from that intro, you also know we're playing The Blade here. But of course, on Galway Bay FM, we're playing Galway's Best Music Mix.

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Before that, Kingfisher and the Blade. 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Sean O'Meal, Kieran Hansel, Livshire. Good evening, the Hochta Clug. How are you getting on? I wonder how much a Love Shack goes for these days. Like, if you had $5,000, could you buy a Love Shack? I don't know. But I know how you can get $5,000. That's if you win the Galway Bay FM Cash Splash this Friday. You can enter right now on galwaybayfm.ie. Head over there right now. Purchase your ticket for only €10. You can get 6 tickets for 50. And on Friday, we could be calling you with the news that you've won €5,000. I think that'd be a wonderful way to start your weekend. So if you want to be in at the chance to win, you know what you got to do. Head to galwaybayfm.ie right now. Right now, though, I'll keep the music coming. We'll squeeze in another one before we head to the newsroom, will we? Well, we will, because it started playing already. That was just me setting the tone, I suppose. This is Codaline. They've only a few months left together as a band. One of the best Irish bands that I've enjoyed over the years, for sure anyway. I won't make too controversial a statement. I think they're absolutely fantastic. This is Brand New Day. This is Galway Bay FM. We are playing you, Galway's best music mix.

0: That's Code Lime, brand new day here on Galway Bay FM as we wrap up the first hour of Sláinte. But not before, I've been so good in the hotel club, glor, fostal chalk there, chlor, mahi hi hanok, nisi yemi. Well, I'll be talking to you about a fantastic YouTube recommendation I came across today. Things are getting weird across the pond over in the UK, lads, and I have a very important test of your football knowledge. Asian, August galore, Lorella. Both the shocked air chlor and he hanocht. August not in the road. Beg Gary McManus shake in my ear. Gary will be in after me with Ace. And then Dolan McMahon with the night fly. You have no excuse. Fanny Ling on so. Air Galway Bay FM. Dunny here.
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12: It's 7 o'clock. I'm Lindsay Dolan. Good evening. A man and a woman have been arrested in connection with the death of KM Balogun in Dublin on Monday. The 21-year-old died after suffering stab wounds in the Grafton Street area following a gig. Yesterday, a woman in her 20s was arrested in connection with the investigation. Today, officers arrested a man who's also in his 20s. They're being held at a Dublin Garda station. A man who murdered his pregnant partner in her County Armagh home just days before Christmas has been told he'll serve at least 31 years in prison. Natalie McNally died in 2022. 36-year-old Stephen McCullough from Lisbon was found guilty earlier this year. Catherine Kiernans is head of the PP Serious Crime Unit. She said it was a calculated and brutal crime.
13: Stephen McCullough went to extraordinary lengths, plan and carry out this callous and wicked domestic murder, making deliberate efforts to conceal his responsibility. He tried to create a false alibi by faking a social media live stream. He tried to point the finger of blame at another person. He tried to portray himself as a grieving partner.
12: British Prime Minister Keir Starmer has issued an apology to the families of five people shot by the army in Belfast in 1972, almost 5 weeks after an inquest concluded. Father Noel Fitzpatrick, a dad of six, Patrick Butler, and teenagers John Dougal, David McCaffrey, and Margaret Gargan were all killed on the Spring Hill estate on the 9th of July 1972. A coroner found that soldiers overreacted to a perceived threat and said the army lost control in a number of cases. Keir Starmer addressed the House of Commons this afternoon.
14: While the circumstances in which the events occurred were undoubtedly challenging, it is the duty of the state to hold itself to the highest standard. On behalf of the government, I want to apologise unreservedly to the families for the grief and trauma that they have endured since the tragic deaths of their loved ones.
12: A new €10 million EV scrappage scheme aims to encourage drivers to get rid of old cars. An additional €5,000 has been added to the current €3,500 EV purchase grant. Drivers that can receive the scrappage grant must own a petrol or a diesel car over 13 years old. Transport and Climate Minister Dara O'Brien said the electric cars are only growing in popularity.
15: Significant increase in electric vehicle sales, which is really welcome. About 234,000 on our roads now at the moment, and they've overtaken every other type of car as the number one car that's been purchased in the first quarter of this year. So
12: applications for the back to school scheme opened today. It's been extended to include 2 and 3 year olds, with an estimated 37,000 additional children expected to qualify. Under the scheme, eligible families will receive €160 for children aged between 2 and 11 and €285 for children aged 12 and over in second level education. Minister for Social Protection Dara Cleary said the grant allows parents to prioritise themselves.
16: With the back to school clothing and footwear, it's predominantly clothing and footwear, and parents will get the backup from that scheme, and it covers 256,000 children across the country last year.
12: And students around the country have wrapped up the first day of Leaving Cert and Junior Cert exams. Around 147,000 students are sitting exams across the Leaving Cert and Leaving Cert Applied and Junior cycle. And Love Island star Sean Fitzgerald's sister says his family are 100% behind him, despite not understanding what the show is. The Galway GAA player and primary school teacher entered the villa on Monday night as one of this year's main cast. His sister Katie, who's a huge fan of the programme, said it's mad seeing him on TV. It's 4 minutes past seven.
17: Good evening, I'm Stephen Doyle. Dublin Men's football boss Ger Brennan's released a 900-word statement through his solicitor this afternoon, specifically reacting to comments made yesterday by the GAA president, Jarlath Burns. Brennan was unhappy with Burns' use of the phrase "people are maybe comparing irrationally" when asked about the incident for which Brennan was banned and the incident in which the Donegal boss Jim McGuinness appeared to push a Kerry player last Saturday week. Brennan's also unhappy with the president commenting publicly on the matter while he himself remained quiet throughout the private GAA disciplinary process. And Brennan added that he feels disenfranchised, undervalued and a lack of belonging to the association given the events of the past 3 months. The details of Katie Taylor's final fight look set to be confirmed at the end of this week. Her promoter Matchroom Boxing called a press conference at Croke Park on Friday afternoon. It's expected her final

0: Felix Auger alias Seam has lost in four sets against Flavio Caboli. Caboli will now play the winner of the next match. The former Wimbledon finalist Matteo Berrettini is up against fellow Italian Matteo Arnaldi. Earlier, the Polish player Maja Kwalińska has become only the sixth qualifier in the open era to reach the women's semi-finals at a Grand Slam. She shocked Anna Kalinskaya in straight sets to book her place in the semi-finals at Roland Garros. And another huge shock this year is the world number one Arina Sabalenka went out in the quarterfinals. She lost to 25th seed Diana Schneider in three sets, 3-6, 7-5, 6-love. That's your news and sport update. It's 6 minutes past seven.
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5: Wet and windy for the rest of this evening and tonight. Further showers and longer spells of rain. Temperatures staying between 9 and 11 degrees.
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5: Fáilte, Herr Nash is Jack. Sean O'Neill here on So Bio Air Galway BFM. Good evening, 8 o'clock. How are you getting on? What are you up to this evening? Do let me know. 086-3833-553. That's the number to get in touch. I'm interested. I'm nosy. I want to know how things are. As well as that, oh, lots coming up in this hour. I have the perfect YouTube series recommendation for all you nosy nine pences out there. There's a by-election happening in the UK. I'm not a big politics man, but I do know there's a spaceman running. More on that if you go on the ECNE. And what do you mean you've never heard of New Zealand soccer star Tim Payne? Hey, Shane, August, Darren, Oig, Ryan, Crack, Chat, August, Kjol, Lake Tossu, Leshan, Gyan. So we really are kicking off the hours with some great tunes. This is the Iris. No, it's not. It's the Goo Goo Dolls. It's Iris. And it's Galway Bay FM. We're playing Galway's Best Music Mix.

0: the Goo Goo Dolls and Iris here on Galway Bay FM. We're playing Galway's best music mix on this muggy, miserable Wednesday evening. But if you are in for the evening, well, on the Mulla YouTube, I have a great YouTube recommendation for you. So Haunting Council on Lewis Dunstan, this one came up for me today, right? It's just sitting there above the play button on the YouTube homepage. So I clicked on it. I thought, what is that? Well, it's a series called Knock Knock. It's a collection of videos that takes you inside celebrity, designer, and just normal houses. And if you're a big nosy person like me and you love getting a sneak peek on the inside, I think you might enjoy it. So, if you're doing nothing this evening, why not try that? Highly recommend. We have the... there's so many episodes, I don't know who exactly is on it. But I do know that Emma Chamberlain, the American influencer, I think she is. What's going on with the music there? Something skipped. Sorry. And she was talking about how she's been designing her house. Nice for some. Interesting stuff, though.
1: Hey, Dee. Welcome back to my house. I've changed a few things around here. I'll show you around. I feel like over the last few years, I've been slowly but surely filling in the blanks in this house. I feel like that's the only way to do it. It's like that sort of comes to you as you live in a space. And so over time, I've been sort of figuring out what I am missing.
0: Sounds nice. One day, hopefully I'll be able to do that. But if you want to know how the other half live, head right over to YouTube right now and have a look at the Knock Knock features in the top left corner of the homepage. I'm going to have a great evening this evening. I'm going to keep playing great music as well. Miley Cyrus on the way. But before that, speaking of great, this is Gavin James with his song, Greatest Hits. 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We're playing you Galway's best music mix.

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0: That's Miley Cyrus and Midnight Sky here on Galway Bay FM. Before that, Gavin James and Greatest Hits. Now, if you'll allow me, I want to talk about politics for a very brief moment. Not like me, I know, I'm not John Morley on Galway Talks, but the Makersfield by-election is happening on the 18th of June over in the UK. Now, there's 14 candidates, okay, and one of the big ones is Andy Burnham. He's running for Labour. He's expected to challenge Keir Starmer for later leadership. Okay, that's enough politics. Because running against Andy Burnham is Count Binface. Yes, Count Binface. He is some sort of space bin man. He's running for the Count Binface party. He's been running in elections in different guises for many, many years. I like some of his policies, I have to say. He wants to make sure kebab prices are capped. Not bad. Bring in longer free parking in his area. Improve transport. That's actually a fair enough one. We could all do with that. But he also wants to bring back teletext. Not entirely sure why, but, you know, if that's what the people want, then perhaps that's what Count Binface will give them. You know, we had our own by-election here lately, and whatever you might have thought of the candidates, I'm not sure any of them were as wacky as Count Binface. Now, back to the music. St. Motel, Jamie McIntyre, the Sheets and Aaron Malloch, Naughty Archibald, Fanling and So, Air Galway Bay FM.
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Now, here on Galway Bay FM, we are going to be giving away 5,000 euro this Friday. 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I can. 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It's a fantastic prize. 5 grand, what a way to start off your weekend. 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So I'll play some music now. 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Ready? 3, 2, 1. Right, Jamie McIntyre, Wes is home here on Galway Bay FM. 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

0: BFM. Now, I'll tell you, this is my type of story. Have you heard of Tim Payne? No? The New Zealand soccer player? No? Well, Valen Scarsini, the Argentinian influencer, decided to make Tim Payne world famous. He got all his followers to start a campaign to make Tim a world superstar, and they have. Tim Payne from New Zealand, very little known, not a bad player by any accounts, had 4,700 followers on Instagram before Valen came across him. Now he has 4.7 million ahead of this year's World Cup. They've even made him a little song. Here's just a snippet of it.
1: Muchos hablan de Yamal, de Messi o de Cristiano.
0: Yeah, we have Messi and Cristiano, but who cares? We have Tim Payne. I'm a Tim Payne fan now. Forever. I'm also a fan of Jazzy Noah Cahan and Erica Harman. Dosheets and the father of Malak, Nate Ochebe.
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You are listening to Sláinte on Slow Air, Galway Bay FM. We're playing you Galway's best music mix as always. And don't forget, we are also giving away an awful lot of money. This Friday, one lucky listener is going to get 5,000 euro as long as they're entered in the Galway Bay FM Cash Splash. 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How do you do that? Very simple. 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It's 10 euro per ticket or 6 tickets for 50 euro. And you could be getting that call on Friday. 5 grand. We've given away 15,000 already. Another 5 grand for one very lucky listener this Friday. If you want to be in, that's how you do it. Make sure you get online to the website right now. While you do it, I'll keep the music coming. Shania Twain, Jazzy, August Nocahan, 3 hour on war in a row. Here we go. Galway Bay FM, we're playing Galway's best music mix. Here's Nocahan.

Shane, you're still the one. That about wraps up Sláinte don tráthnó na gur míle míle maith as ocht éisteacht seach. Thank you so much for listening in this evening. Darren Noy, Bimar Hanash. Tráthnó na mark on the shake in the hog. We'll be back tomorrow evening from 6 until 8. Gary McMahon is on the way with Ace Galway. He'll be talking all about Cruinniú na nóg, and Precipice Theatre will be in chatting to him about their plans for the future. Asian August of Albany's Mo. The Chalk there, Ace Galway, Dirk and Eve Saw. Fog me, Lesh, I'm down. Shoshib, I'll leave you this one. This is a fantastic tune. Riptide Movement. It all works out. Good evening. Kaylorella, yee-haw!

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3: Evening and welcome. And welcome to Arts, Culture and Entertainment. As the man just said, this is Gary McMahon as ever on a Wednesday night. Here until 9 o'clock, letting you know what's happening in the arts in Galway City and the county. And this week in particular, we're concentrating on one thing. Well, we've got a few bits towards the end of the show, but for the first two-thirds of the show, we are concentrating on Cruinneán an Óg. Cruinneán an Óg, as a lot of people already know, is the National Day of Creativity for Children and Young People, and it takes place this coming Saturday, the 6th of June. It's allegedly shaping up to be our biggest and most exciting yet. We'll soon be the judge of that, because I'm joined in a packed studio by an assortment of people, and who are all very welcome. Valerie Kelly, who is the Creative Communities Engagement Officer of Galway County. How are you?
4: Hi, Gary. Thanks so much for having me on.
3: Well, thanks for coming back again this year. And from the city side of things, Brian Barrett, who's the Creative Ireland Coordinator. How are you?
5: Hey, Gary. Thanks for having us in.
3: Well, it's great to see you again. And from the Creative Youth Advisory Group for the city, Rachel Jennings and Tanraya Akinola are joining us in the studio as well. How are you?
6: Good, thanks for having us.
4: Thank you so much for letting us be here today.
6: A lot of figures to learn off.
3: It's very dark and it's very warm in this room, but we'll get through the next 40 minutes or thereabouts to let you know, let people know what's happening with Cruinneán an Óg this coming Saturday. Valerie, this is your fourth Cruinneán an Óg that you've worked on?
4: It's my third now.
3: Okay.
4: Yeah, and I keep saying every year, I'm like, you know what, I'm going to scale it back a little this year.
3: Yeah.
4: Not go so wild. Never works. Our current tally is at 65 events across the county.
3: All right, and there's still a bit of time to go.
4: There's still going, yeah, there could be any last minute outliers coming in as well. And we're currently at about 58 to 60% of those either incorporating the Irish language or fully Osgaeilge.
3: Okay.
4: So is he going on Príomhtheanga the Cruinneán an Óg an Bhliain seo?
3: Well, we'll come to some of those in a minute. But Brian, the city is not being left behind either, and maybe not as wide a geographical spread as your colleagues in the county. But I'm looking at a list here of 11 events, but there's probably more being added by the hour.
5: Absolutely, Gary. And what we tried to do in the city in the last couple of years is we're bringing it into the centre of the city, into Fáilte Burch Park, and we're trying to have a day-long festival where we bring in all the arts activities from around the city to showcase what they've been doing throughout the year and building up to the day on Saturday.
3: We'll come back to that. We'll come back to what goes on in Fáilte Burch Park. Stays in Fáilte Burch Park. But because it's a really nice festival-y setup that you've got there. And I'll be talking to Rachel and to Tanraya a little later on in the show about their involvement in this, what they've been, how they got involved, and how they've been involved in particular in the launch that happened about 10 days ago. And we'll come back to it. They're kind of quietly sitting here taking it all in for the moment. Valerie, can I go back to you and let's talk about
7: final fight this week.
3: We could effectively kind of split the county. Let's deal with kind of
4: where do you want to go first?
3: Let's go east of the Corrib first, so kind of north and east Galway, that sort of way in terms of events.
4: Right, well, starting as far east as we can go in Portumna, we've got a full day of events in the library. Bandisloe Library also has a fantastic event going on there. They're doing comic books book making, so people can have the opportunity to make their own graphic novel. Then also in the more rural areas of the Bandaslow MD, we've got Moy Loch. There's going to be a workshop about finding your creative glimmers. And Mount Bellew, we'll see local artists teaching young people all these paper crafting skills, including how to make their own book. And we move a little bit eastwards then towards Loch Ray, where Loch Ray Library has a huge amount going on throughout the day. We've also got Art Room 109 down in Kinvara. They're going to be hosting sensory art workshops. Youth Work Ireland Loch Ray will be hosting their Cafe Vibe evening for their members. And we come a bit further west, Clarence Bridge GAA Club are going to have a family fun day with some creative activities, and Oranmore Library will also have creative sessions, marbling art and nature art.
3: The libraries are kind of a hub, or hubs, local hubs in the local areas, really, for the county programme.
4: They really are. Like, we couldn't run Cronje without the libraries. They're such a huge help. We have 17 events across 12

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8: Good evening and welcome. And welcome to Arts, Culture and Entertainment. As the man just said, this is Gary McMahon as ever on a Wednesday night here until 9 o'clock, letting you know what's happening in the arts in Galway City and County. And this week in particular, we're concentrating on one thing. Well, we've got a few bits towards the end of the show, but for the first two-thirds of the show, we are concentrating on Cruinneán an Óg. Cruinneán an Óg, as a lot of people will know, already know, is the National Day of Creativity for Children and Young People, and it takes place this coming Saturday, the 6th of June. It's allegedly shaping up to be our biggest and most exciting yet. We'll soon be the judge of that, because I'm joined into a packed studio by an assortment of people, and who are all very welcome. Valerie Kelly, who is the Creative Communities Engagement Officer of Galway County. How are you?
9: Hi, Gary. Thanks so much for having me on.
8: Well, thanks for coming back again this year. And from the city side of things, Brian Barrett, who's the Creative Ireland Coordinator. How are you?
10: Hey, Gary. Thanks for having us in.
8: Well, it's great to see you again. And from the Creative Youth Advisory Group for the city, Rachel Jennings and Tanraya Akinola are joining us in studio as well. How are you?
11: We're good. Thanks. Thanks for having us.
12: Thank you so much for letting us be here today.
8: Not at all. It's very dark and it's very warm in this room, but we'll get through the next 40 minutes or thereabouts to let you know, let people know what's happening with Cruinneán an Óg this coming Saturday. Valerie, this is your fourth Cruinneán an Óg that you've worked on?
9: It's my third now.
8: Okay.
9: Yeah, and I keep saying every year, I'm like, you know what, I'm going to scale it back a little this year and not go so wild. Never works. Our current tally is at 65 events across the county.
8: All right, and there's still a bit of time to go.
9: There could be any last minute outliers coming in as well. And we're currently at about 58 to 60% of those either incorporating the Irish language or fully Oscailge.
8: Okay.
9: So is Í Gaeilge an Príomh Teanga, the Cruinneán an Óg an Bhliain Seó.
8: Oh, massive. Well, we'll come to some of those in a minute. But Brian, the city is not being left behind either. And maybe not as wide a geographical spread

0: as your colleagues in the county. But like, I'm looking at a list here of 11 events, but there's probably more being added by the hour.
1: Absolutely, Gary. And what we tried to do in the city in the last couple of years is we're bringing it into the centre of the city, into Father Burke Park.
0: Yeah.
1: And we're trying to have a day-long festival where we bring in all the arts activities from around the city.
0: Okay.
1: To showcase what they've been doing throughout the year and building up to the day on
0: all
1: Saturday.
0: Right. We'll come back to that. We'll come back to what goes on in Father Burke Park. It's days in Father Burke Park. But because it's a really nice festival-y setup that you've got there. And I'll be talking to Rachel and to Tanraya a little later on the show about their involvement in this, what they've been, how they got involved, and how they've been involved in particular in the launch that happened about 10 days ago. And we'll come back to it. They're kind of quietly sitting here taking it all in for the moment. Valerie, can I go back to you and let's talk about... We could effectively kind of split the county. Let's deal with kind of...
2: Yeah, where do you want to go first?
0: let's go east of the Corrib first. So kind of north and east Galway, that sort of way in terms of events.
2: Right, well, starting as far east as we can go in Pertumna, we've got a full day of events in the library. Bandislough Library also has a fantastic event going on there. They're doing... comic book making, so people can have the opportunity to make their own graphic novel. Then also in the more rural areas of the Bandislough MD, we've got Moy Loch. There's going to be a workshop about finding your creative glimmers. And Mount Bellew will see local artists teaching young people all these paper crafting skills, including how to make their own book. And we move a little bit eastwards then towards Loch Ray, where Loch Ray Library has a huge amount going on throughout mm-hmm. the day. We've also got Art Room 109 down in Canvara. They're going to be hosting sensory art workshops. Youth Work Ireland Loch Ray will be hosting their Cafe Vibe evening for their members. And that's all that I can... Oh, yes, we come east a bit, or come a bit further west then. Clarin Bridge GAA Club are going to have a family fun day with some creative activities. And Oranmore Library will also have creative sessions, marbling art and nature art.
0: The libraries are kind of a hub, or hubs, local hubs in the local areas, really, for the county programme.
2: They really are. Like, we couldn't run Cruinniu without the libraries. They're such a huge help. We have 17 events across 12 branches of the libraries, including Inish Boffin Library this year.
0: So okay.
2: It's the first year that we've gone as far west as Inish Boffin. There's going to be an illustrator out there
0: okay.
2: doing drawing sessions with the kids. And then working north, of course, Tuam is absolutely chock full of creatives yeah. and artists. We're very blessed in Tuam. So Jennifer Cunningham is going to be doing her hugely popular cyanotype sessions in Gaelscoil Iarla. Those book out really quickly, so I would advise people to get on that if they're interested.
0: Yeah.
2: We're doing a full day of activities in Brú Brige, which is going to include more cyanotype, circus skills and Lego coding. Youth Work Ireland in Tuam are also doing a full day of activities for their members. Of course, we can't go to Tuam without talking about Spark Catchers.
0: Well, listen, if we don't, Mighty Corkin and we'll come crashing through the door here in the studio.
2: No better man.
0: No better man to do it.
2: So Spark Catchers, they have been working on they have a work in progress called Empire of More that they're creating with funding that they got through the Arts Council.
0: Mm-hmm.
2: And as part of that, they have created these incredible puppets that they're going to do a parade through the town with, a walkabout. Okay. And they're also going to be making some guest appearances at the other events around Tuam. So just be careful. Okay. If you go down to Tuam on the 6th of June, you don't know what you might find.
0: Spark catchers will nab you.
2: Yeah, but they'll be starting that procession from 12 o'clock from the Tuam Shopping Centre.
0: Brian, for the moment, can we go through kind of the first half? Well, one, talk about the setup in Father Burke Park off Father Griffin Road in the city centre. The setup there. There was a very, very wise and decision made by Galway City Council. A phrase you won't have hear that often on Galway Bay FM. To buy a proper stage.
1: Yep.
0: A couple of stages a couple of years ago.
1: Look, Gary, Fotheringay Park is a jewel in the city that we're really trying to use more and get more engagement.
0: Like, it's just been done up. It's fabulous.
1: We've put a lot of money into just the landscape and a new playground. So, like last year, we're also bringing in a stage for performances. We'll have the community circus tent there as well.
0: Okay.
1: You never know. There may be a drop of rain. There may not be.
0: But, you never know.
1: So we'll be able to cater for both. And the idea is to give families an opportunity who mightn't be involved in arts activities and cultural activities at the moment, an opportunity to taste the sample of wares that are out there amongst all the great groups on the day. There'll be workshops, there'll be activities for the youngest ages, from children 0 to 6 and so on, to get them involved in getting messy with art and creativity on the day with the different groups that are operating, so that they might take part in stuff later in the year. So that's starts in the day, and that starts from 11 o'clock.
0: Okay.
1: And you've everything from Galway Youth Theatre being there. We have a Theatre of Emotions, which is a multidisciplinary project that the groups have been working on in the build-up to Creative New York. We have Terryland Storybook, a free participatory art project for children there, having it taking place as well. So there'll be, and the community circus is having a ceilidh on during the day.
0: Okay.
1: So there'll be a range of activities for all types of creative expression.
0: The Cruinniú an Óg has always linked in with the voluntary youth organisations, Feroiga and others. So I see the Ballyban Youth Shed and Feroiga Eastside, they're included. Are they in Fotheringay Park, are they out in the local areas?
1: They're in the build-up, they've been working out in their local areas,
0: okay,
1: but they're coming into Fotheringay Park
0: to showcase
1: what they've been doing.
0: Okay. Right.
1: So we've been working with them in the past few weeks, building up, preparing for a showcase on the day.
0: Okay.
1: But they will also then, some of them will have workshops as well for people who haven't been involved to the day to take part in some of the stuff to do.
0: All right, listen, I'll come back to you. I'll come back to you, particularly because we want to talk about, I'll talk about youth slates, but later on, towards the end of this, the whole section. I said I was going to talk to you after the break, but I'm going to kind of jump in now, Rachel and Tanraya from the Creative Youth Advisory Group. How did you get involved in that advisory group? How did you get roped in?
3: So I got involved because I was actually in a group that Michelle, our Creative Youth Advisory leader, kind of, she asked me if I wanted to join because she thought that I would be interested, and I actually was, and some of my friends also joined as well. And we kind of just wanted
0: to... So when was that?
3: That was kind of... She asked us in September, and it kind of started up again in like November.
0: Okay.
3: Yeah,
0: and this is separate to school. This through youth services or one of the youth organizations?
3: Through different youth services that we were in before, but that group was kind of closing.
0: Yeah.
3: So she asked us if we would want to join that instead.
0: And you're from Knocknacara. You're big.
3: Yeah. Mm-hmm.
0: You live in Tanraya. You live in the middle of town. You're from Eyre Square.
4: Yep.
0: So how did you get roped in?
4: Roped
0: in is a terrible phrase. How did you get invited to join in this wonderful cultural and creative activity?
4: It was basically the same way as Rachel. We both joined the same youth group with Michelle, and she asked us if we would be interested, and I thought it would be a great way to like express myself and also to spend more time with my friends, because that group was also closing.
0: Okay.
4: So I just thought it would be an amazing opportunity.
0: Okay. And you've continued to be involved. A little later, we'll come back and we'll talk about the launch, about the details that they had to get involved in that. Valerie, I'm going to come back with... Actually, what I think we might do is we might take a break and we'll come back. We have to talk about Connemara and the islands. Mm-hmm. We haven't done that part of the county yet.
5: Yep.
0: And we'll talk about later in the day in a Fotheringay Park, and also your involvement in organising the launch. You're listening to Ace Galway with me, Gary McMahon, and we're concentrating on Cruinniú an Óg, Gavilia is the Shea, which is happening this Saturday at the 6th of June, all over Galway City and County. Come back after the break and we'll continue our conversation.
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0: And you're welcome back, and we're concentrating on Cruinniú an Óg 2022. 26, happening this Saturday all over Galway County and in kind of one place in Galway City. And I'm joined in studio by Valerie Kelly from Galway County Council and by Brian Barrett from Galway City Council, who are coordinating the various activities that are happening with a bunch of assistance from both the people who work with them and from outside organisations. And also joined in studio by Rachel Jennings and Tanria Okadolo from the Creative Youth Advisory Group in the city. So before the break, we heard about the, Valerie, the range of activities on the east side of Galway County, east of the river and the lake, and the various Tuam, Ballinasloe, Loughrea, the electoral districts. God bless them and save them. Connemara and the islands, lively spots, lovely spots.
2: Yes, we have a huge programme in Connemara as well, because look, haven't we a fine big county? We might as well make sure
0: exactly.
2: We're using it. So in Connemara on the mainland, some of the highlights would be in Indrevon, Arclan Cosharaga at Seanscoil Salerna. They are hosting Lego coding workshops, which are always really popular, and drama workshops throughout the day. Those will be completely Oscailga. The young people from Winthrop, they will be busy working on their stop motion animation film with Studio Fia that's out in Litchermore. I'm so jealous. I would love to do something like that. The Connemara Coding Club, they're going to run a project in Letterfrack. So that's all about the history of Marconi. And they're going to teach the young people how to do Morse code. And then there's going to be a lot of games for the family about cracking different codes. And moving then onto the islands. So this is the third year that we're running a full programme, Oscailga, on the islands. We have a huge programme across all three islands. And what we've decided to do, sort of taking a leaf out of the city's book, is to choose a central location on each island where we will base everything.
0: All right, so, rather than kind of having to tour around and, find the event. And is it on here?
2: Exactly, going knocking on doors and seeing what the crack is.
0: Yeah.
2: So on Inishmore, that's Halaronan. On Inishmian, it's Halanevon. And on Inisir, it's Oris Aina. So some of the highlights that we have from the islands, there's puppetry, mosaic, and a silent disco, Disco Cuin, on Inishmore. On Inishmian, we have circus skills, and we have theatre and illustration. And then on Inisir, there's going to be spray painting, some music, and there's also going to be illustration, because that happens to be the same day as the open day for the lighthouse. So there's going to be a little bit of an art competition all about the Chalk Solace as well.
0: All right, okay. Brilliant. And you're... Now, there are two ways to actually access all this information about what's happening in the county. One is to go to the national website and drop down your location, and then you can break that down by activity, I think, which is the way they choose to do it. Where some people would actually prefer to be able to, can I look at it all rather than choosing what art form or medium or creative activity, you know, kind of, let me see the whole thing. So it's Creative Ireland,
1: crinu.gov.ie
0: is the overall thing, and then you can break it down to wherever you're looking for, Galway County, Galway City, and then in from there. Valerie, for the county, are you putting all stuff up on the county website as well?
2: Yes, I will.
0: And probably your socials.
2: Yes, there'll be plenty on the socials, and also putting stuff up on the County Council website. So there's a specific page for Creative Ireland. You navigate through arts, tourism, and you'll see it there under the arts office page. It's fairly easy to find. It's a fairly intuitive method in our lovely shiny new website.
0: Okay.
2: And as well, anyone that's looking to book anything in any of the libraries, that's all done directly through contacting the libraries themselves.
0: Okay.
2: So if you're not sure if there's something going on in your local library, just pick up the phone, because as I say, like, there's a lot of libraries that we wouldn't previously have had things in. So we've got like on Cahirua, on Spidale, Athenry, Ballinasloe, Clifton, Dunmore, Gort, Headford, Loughrea, Oranmore, and Pertumna, and Inishbofin, as I mentioned earlier.
0: I know it's slightly old school, but as far as I recall, the libraries all have fairly active Facebook pages as well.
2: They do, yes. Yeah. So you can contact them either through Facebook, on the phone, or email them, or even just pop in when you're getting your books, sure.
0: All right, okay. Girls, Rachel and Tanraya, going back to the Creative Youth Advisory Group. So you Michelle got you involved, got involved in this whole thing. You've been, how many people are actually on the group?
3: So overall, there's 5 members in the group.
0: Okay, so, and you've been involved with various things in advising about the sort of stuff that you'd like to see in Crinan and Oak, but you've also been involved. The whole thing got launched in the city last Tuesday week, the 26th, and you were involved in arranging and organising the launch. Tanraya?
4: The local launch was basically when we got together with the mayor and we basically presented a bunch of stuff that we've done throughout the couple months that we've been in our Creative Youth Advisory Group. We had baked goods there, which we personally baked ourselves. We had a poem that we all worked on together that we all presented. It was about how, like, what creativity means to us. We also had one of our members do a speech about what creativity meant to her and, like, how our Creative Youth Advisory Group has helped her. And we also had music, and we basically just presented all of that to the mayor, and we got incredible feedback.
0: Okay, brilliant. Listen, and all over the media, all over all local media in the time since. Just coming back, Brian, to you about Fotheburg Park. So all of these various cultural organisations and youth-based organisations who are showcasing their work and doing that all day, that starts from 11 o'clock in the morning. From 3 o'clock in the afternoon, I presume you won't be able to hear yourself think, because you're linking in with Youth Lates, and we've talked about Youth Lates on this show before, which a lot of it has been based, not exclusively, but a lot of it through the Galway Arts Centre Nuns Island venue. They've also, some of it has been in the community college in Monlaghaise, but there are, from 3 o'clock leading up and playing till about 9:30 on Saturday night, there's a whole series of bands playing.
1: Yeah, and the bands, you'll be familiar more than I will, Gary, with them. It starts with Moonlight Eclipse, Silence Speaks Volumes, Copacetic, and then finalising with Baby Rat. And That's the lineup at the moment. There's 13 bands in total from the Youth Lates who've been performing all winter indoors and finally getting to do their outdoor festival, mini festival in Galway City. So it's a big occasion for them, and a big occasion for the audience in that they can access a free, alcohol-free event outdoors and have their own mini festival. Yeah. Preparing them for future festivals that come down the line.
0: But it's a proper stage with a proper PA in a park.
1: Absolutely, and it's a full-size stage, we have professional setup on the PA and stuff like that. So, it's a full festival experience.
0: It's aimed at some of the stuff in Crinan and Oak is aimed at kids, primary age, whatever. This very much has gone up to the upper end of the youth part of it, 14 to 18-year-olds. It's been a huge success. And, you know, kind of your colleague, Kate Howard, has been involved in it with the Nighttime Economy, and our pals in Galway Arts Centre as well have been very encouraging in relation to all that. But just because it'll get a little bit loud, but it won't be that loud. It'll be loud enough.
1: I know, and it'd be still, last year, we had it last year, and like families stayed on. It was a lovely evening. It's for families as well. And, key thing that involving the Youth Advisory Group is we got the feedback from them as what worked all throughout the day. And we've tried to evolve the festival to accommodate all of that. And I say, key thing to remember for everybody is it's free. Everything that takes place, the workshops, the concerts, the venues, everything is free, both in the county and city. But you may have to book through the website in advance because we got close to 2,500 into Fotheburg Park last year. So you can imagine that the workshops earlier in the day will fill up and you can book them in advance on the website. So if you go into, again, I'll say it, crinu.gov.ie, there's details on each event, and there's a link that allows you to book the workshop associated with each event. But I would advise, particularly early in the day, for the workshops for the younger kids. They're hands-on, but they're limited on the amount of numbers we can cater for. Father Burke Park should be able to cater for all the teenagers that we expect to come for the later night stuff.
0: The thing about earlier in the day, of course, is for the very small, the playground is brilliant. It's a brand new playground right in the middle of the park. And I went past it a couple of times in the last couple of months. And it's absolutely fabulous. So it's a huge resource. So watch out. Look out. Go to crinu.gov.ie and look for the area that you're interested in going to see. Thanks very much for coming in. The band that are headlining, it's funny that they're headlining, are I'm so down with the bro. Like an hour ago I didn't know who these were. They're called Baby Rat, which is a brilliant name. Baby Rat, they're a Cork band. They're a young Cork band, and they're playing a pile. They're playing support to Bellex One, not in Galway, but at a couple of gigs around the country. And we're going to hear a little from them at the end of all this. It's a thing called Anybody Else But You, and it's real teen. They're, even though they're beyond being teenagers, guitar band and guitar bands, you know, I know you're looking at the two younger women here are kind of looking at me, what is he talking about? But guitar bands are the business. They really are. Listen, thank you so much to all of you, all four of you for coming in, to Rachel, to Tanraya, to Brian and to Valerie. Crinu.gov.ie to get the full details about it. Check out the socials on from Galway County Council and Galway City Council. And it's a great day out. Hopefully the weather will hold up, or else the lovely park in Father Burke Park and the grass will be lovely and you won't be let back in again next year, Brian. So that's it.
1: I know a good gardener.
0: Well, we know several good gardeners, don't we, between them all. Anyway, listen, thanks very much. Thanks for coming in. And crinu.gov.ie. And this is Baby Rat, and this is Anybody Else But You.

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4: And you're welcome back to ACE Galway, as the man says. Now, one of the things, strange and wonderful things that's happened in Galway over the last 40 years is that, and it's probably longer ago than that, is that every now and again, people, for various reasons, come together and decide they're going to form a theatre company or a theatre collective or a theatre group. It happened way back 51 years ago with Druid coming out of Dramsock, and it's happening again because I'm delighted to be joined on the line by two of the people behind Precipice Theatre Collective, which is a newly formed theatre collective based in Galway. And I'm joined by the co-artistic directors Jessica Gilbert and Killian Rowan. Guys, good evening. How are you?
5: Good. Thanks for having us on.
6: Yeah, thanks so much. It's great to hear from you.
4: Well, it's great to have you on. And no pressure comparing you with the formation of Druid 51 years ago, by the way. So no pressure whatsoever. Guys, tell me, Jessica or Killian, whichever one wants to answer first, where did you come from, even though I have a strong suspicion I know, and how did you come to form Precipice Theatre Collective?
5: I'm originally from Galway. My dad's from Banasloe and my mum from Renmore, but I've kind of travelled around a bit, which is why the accent's a bit ambiguous. And I returned to Galway a year or so ago to do my master's in drama and theatre studies at the University of Galway, and that's where I met the lovely Jesse Gilbert here.
6: I'm actually from Oak Derard. And I studied art in my undergrad and then went on to do theatre because I was very interested in sort of interactive, immersive art and also storytelling.
4: Okay.
6: And me and Killian, my grandma lives in Salt Hill and Killian also lives in Salt Hill. So we used to walk home together.
4: Right. All right. And through the walking home, you started getting into
5: walking
4: this whole...
5: Yeah, walking home, a few friends here and there. Everyone, you know, like you said, Druid and basically any successful company or collective you meet, they say, you know, I just started it with some friends from college. And so one day I turned to Jesse and I said, you're a friend from college. Do you want to do theatre?
6: Okay.
5: And she said, yes.
4: Okay. And the rest is history. But the particular type of theatre that you're interested in, and we'll talk about your show, Walls Bursting, coming up next week in the Town Hall Studio and thereafter in the Station House out in Clifton. We'll talk about that in a little while. But obviously, as well as being interested in the generality of theatre, but a particular type of theatre resonates with both of you. Yes?
5: Yeah, I think it's interesting. I think we both kind of come from different interests and backgrounds in theatre. We've kind of made both ourselves work together. So I'm very much interested in kind of tragicomedy and absurdism, where in so much you're exploring kind of dark and deep topics, sometimes very sad and serious topics, but you're explaining them through more kind of absurdist, wacky, weird, and humorous kind of plots and avenues. And Jesse, I would like to talk a bit about kind of your visual direction.
6: For sure. I've done all the sort of sets and costumes as my background art, and I would be a lot more interested in, again, also dark comedy, but also surrealism and aspects of sort of human self-expression identity.
4: I see from the material that I have on you guys, Jessica, that you've, as a visual artist, you've exhibited at the Clifton Arts Festival, the 126 Gallery in Hidden Valley, Outset Gallery down in the middle of town in the Corn Store, and also in the Laneway Gallery. So you took the leap from visual arts into doing the Masters in Drama and Theatre in the University of Galway.
6: For sure, because I wanted to work collaboratively with people. I sort of, as much as I love doing my visual art, it's great to work as a team to create something bigger than myself.
4: Mm-hmm. And Killian, yours sounds a slightly more conventional route into theatre making. And you received the Best Writer Award last year at the Jerome Hines One Act Festival in university. Mm. Congratulations.
5: Thank you. I suppose like I was doing, well, I did a lot more kind of acting back in the day, and then sort of there were a number of projects where it was, you know, write your own script and act in it, and I absolutely fell in love kind of with writing. I mean, I was always sort of the weird kid on the playground, just walking around making up stories in my head.
4: Okay.
5: And then it turns out that wasn't an illness. It was, well, it could be. But yeah, it's also apparently a talent. And yeah, I've just been, I kind of presume that the last few years. And yeah, it's been nice just kind of forming the collective to actually, now people actually read the script and they, and I get to hear it out loud. And that's, it's kind of magical.
6: Yeah, it's brought to life.
5: Yeah.
4: Okay. And you're, Killian, you're just, whereas Jessica has a background in the visual arts and exhibiting in, you know, kind of relatively conventional, not that 126 Gallery or Outset Gallery, the Outset Gallery are necessarily completely mainstream. But Killian, you've been involved in your kind of engagement with children through kids' camps. Doing training as a special needs assistant and volunteering, so you've an in on that. But the shows, the two shows put that you're bringing together, coming up next week on the 9th of June in the Town Hall Studio, Walls Bursting. They're not for children. They're very much, from what I know of the. Of the shows, the descriptions of the show, they're not for children. I read back your own text to you. It's sure. You describe it as a tragic comic double feature like no other. It's your premier production, and it combines a wickedly hilarious meta play with an emotionally resonant parody of the hero's journey. Now, I know what a hero's journey is, but I don't know what a meta play is. What is a meta play? And please, this isn't a theatre class in the university.
6: Not getting into the pedagogy of it all.
4: No, that's no, not getting into the pedagogy at all on a Wednesday night at coming up to 9 o'clock.
6: Essentially, it's a play that is breaking the fourth wall.
4: Okay.
6: This is going to be heavy spoilers, but the character begins to realize that their entire life is a play and their reality shatters around them.
4: Okay.
5: Yeah. And it was written by Robin King, who's a fantastic production and lighting designer, who starts to get into the world of writing and directing. And it's a real, it's kind of a parody, because I'm sure if you look at the plot description, it sounds very sad and dark. But what it actually is, we're kind of making a bit of a commentary on emotionally manipulative plays. And it's a big thing. Like, I think, you know, there'll be several plays that you can see where it's just about sadness and darkness, and it's all about, let's make the audience cry and get out these feelings. Mm-hmm. And this is what those were making a real thing about, how performative that is, and how the person realized they're trapped in that kind of performance of tragedy.
4: Okay. A bit like a Spielberg movie, which, if it wasn't sentimental enough, you add in John Williams' orchestrations and whatever, and you really get manipulated. Sorry, am I getting a bit too meta here? Tell me about Robin King, who's your production manager, and he's kind of the third leg of the stool. He's from California, but has an interesting backstory, having worked in, of all places, theme parks.
5: Yeah, he's, well, we also met him doing Masters.
7: Same Masters.
5: And he'd already started the collective. And one day he came up to me and said, I really want to become a producer. Can I produce shows for you? I love filling out budget spreadsheets, and I love doing lighting design.
4: Okay.
5: So we said, Thank you.
7: Thank you so much. Thank you, Robin. Fill out the paperwork.
4: Okay. All right. Okay. Tell me about let's not have any spoilers, but tell me about the two pieces. One called Walls, the other called Bursting. Who are the performers in this?
5: Yes, we have a great cast of people. A lot of which have done kind of a lot of acting over the years in uni productions and stuff like that. And this is kind of their first foray special theatre. But we have the wonderful, I would like to talk about Driska.
7: Oh, Driska's fantastic. Driska Stegel, she's playing the Blackbird, and also Alex in the in Wall. So it's basically, it's a mixed cast. The cast are in both productions. And yes, she's fantastic. Her expressions are amazing. Her physical acting is great.
4: Okay.
5: We met her again on Miss Masters. And she's actually from the Netherlands and has been, I think was like the head of some kind of student theater society there. Has interned for, I believe, Ivan Van Hoos' production company. He's quite a director. I hope I'm getting that correct. We also have...
4: Well, that's interesting, because last week we were talking to Leanne O'Shea about her show, the show that she's directing, or directed last weekend, that came into the McLally last week, which is Poison by a Dutch playwright. But anyway, So all of these odd synchronicities that are going on. Listen, guys, it's been great talking to you. Give me the details of the shows, the where's and the when's. Walls Bursting, Precipice Theatre Collective, the Town Hall Studio, when?
5: Town Hall Studio, 8:30 on June 9th, and then we have a show at the Clifton Station House on June 27th at 8 o'clock.
4: Okay.
5: And you can find the tickets for those for the Town Hall. You can find them on the Town Hall website. The name is Walls Bursting.
4: Okay.
5: And I believe on the Clifton Station House website, or the Clifton Station House Theatre website, you can find the tickets for that, as well as on Eventbrite.
7: And then the tickets are also in our bio on our Instagram, which is Precipice_Theatre_Collective.
4: Okay, well, that's where to go and find it on Insta. Listen, guys, Jessica and Killian from Precipice, thanks so much for taking the call, and I look forward to hearing, one, all about the shows, but also hearing back from you from the future, and you know, in 51 years' time, and what has happened to you. The best of luck of the shows in the Town Hall Studio and in the Clifton Station House, and good luck.
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4: As we mentioned last week, the Galway Folk Festival is on. It's been on since Wednesday. It opened with Richard Thompson. And it's running right through till Sunday night. And, you know, kind of some fabulous acts in that. And we'll hear from one of them before we go. But before we go, I just want to go back and say thank you to our guests earlier on in relation to Cruinneen Ó Nóg, Valerie Kelly, Brian Barrett, Tanraya Akinola and Rachel Jennings, and also then from Precipice, the two young theatre makers, Gillian and Killeen, kind of giving a young vibe in the week of Cruinneen Ó Nóg, to the kind of first time theatre makers are professional, more stepping into the professional world. But anyway, listen, it's been great. And my thanks to Conor Keneally on the desk again this week. Thank you so much for knitting all this together. And right, we'll go out on this. This is the uniquely voiced Lisa O'Neill, who is in she is playing tomorrow night in the Galway Folk Festival. And we go out on the track Old Note. So, Fekimishiv on Shocked and Shakun. Sloan.

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7: It's 9 o'clock, a very good night from the newsroom. A woman arrested in connection with the fatal assault of 21-year-old K.M. Balogun in Dublin city centre has been released without charge. Mr. Balogun died after suffering stab wounds on Clarendon Street in the early hours of Monday morning. Gardaí say a file will now be prepared for the DPP in relation to the woman who's in her 20s. A man also in his 20s was arrested earlier today and remains in Garda custody. Investigations are continuing. 16 people have been charged following a Garda operation targeting organised retail crime in Dublin 7. A total of 31 charges have been brought in relation to alleged thefts, criminal damage, handling stolen property and assaults on shop workers. The accused, aged between 18 and 60, are due to appear before the Central Criminal Courts of Justice tomorrow morning. The United States is threatening new tariffs on goods from the EU, UK and dozens of other countries over concerns about forced labour in global supply chains. President Donald Trump's administration said proposed tariffs of up to 12.5% would help level the playing field for American workers. The move has prompted a response for the European governments, which say they remain committed to existing trade agreements with Washington. The British Prime Minister has accused Nigel Farage of exploiting the death of a student, Henry Nowak. The 18-year-old died in handcuffs, falsely accused of racism by his Sikh attacker in December. Keir Starmer said the Reform UK leader's call for rage is unforgivable.
8: The attacks directed towards police officers in Southampton last night were disgraceful and completely unacceptable. This is a time for serious work, not rage.
7: The government's unveiled a workforce development plan for SNAs. It described a landmark roadmap for the future development and professionalism of the service. First, a trade union said the plan provides new projects for SNA posts and redeployment schemes to support staff affected by changes in school allocations. First's Andy Pike said they will recommend members back the proposals in a ballot.
9: So it goes a long way to establishing what we've been advocating for many years, which is an SNA service across the country in every school. So for that and many other reasons, FORSA will be recommending to members that they accept the proposals, that they vote in favour of them.
7: One in four people do not regard chewing gum as litter. That's according to new research published by Gum Litter Task Force. which also found over 4 in 5 young people now saying littering is socially unacceptable. Avril Donlan, campaign manager at Food Drink Ireland, says it shows that while people are becoming much more conscious about littering, there's still a lot of work to do.
10: So we see a marked change year on year after our roadshows, and we'll be bringing our roadshows right across the country this summer to festivals and working with local authorities to really reinforce the importance of the responsible disposal of chewing gum litter, but all litter in general.
7: Leaving Cert students have now completed their home economics exam after sitting the paper this afternoon. Earlier in the day, many students across the southeast were preparing for the exam after finishing English Paper 1. These girls from St. Angela's Ursuline Secondary School in Waterford told us how they were feeling before going into their home ec exam.
11: Probably one of my least favourite subjects. I've done a bit of work for it, but probably not as much as I should have.
12: There's just a lot of figures to learn off for like all the vitamins, minerals, and they kind of like short-term memory, so you can't really go over them again and again and again, basically.
7: Someone has reportedly stolen the banana tape to a wall from an art museum in France. The work went viral when it was announced as part of the Comedian exhibition. However, CNN reports the banana went missing on Saturday and the gallery has filed a complaint to the relevant authorities. That's your news at 9:04. Turning our attention to sport, we start with boxing. Matchroom Boxing Katie Taylor's promoters look set to announce details of her final fight this week. There'll be a press conference at Croke Park on Friday afternoon. It's expected that her final bout will take place on the 5th of September. It's been a long-held dream of Katie Taylor's to end her career in Dublin. Her opponent should also be confirmed at Friday's press event. In snooker, the Irish snooker legend Ken Doherty has announced his retirement today. He defeated Stephen Hendry to win the World Championships in 1997. He reached the UK Championship final 3 times and the Masters final 2x. The 56-year-old confirmed he is stepping back from the main tour, but will continue to play on the senior circuit. Speaking today, Ken Doherty said that snooker has given him everything in his life.
13: Yeah, no, I just think it was the right time. And it was a little bit sad initially when I thought about it. But, you know, when I think about it now, after, you know, coming to the realisation and making the decision, I think I'm pretty happy and pretty relieved that, you know, snooker's given me everything in my life, you know, and I really appreciate that and appreciate so much support from not only from Ireland, but around the world as well. So I'm very, very humbled by it.
7: Turning our attention to soccer, the draw for the second round of the men's and women's FAI Cup was made today. There's some big matches already. On the men's side, there's a repeat of last year's final with Shamrock Rovers hosting Cork City, while reigning women's champions Athlone Town are away at Piemont United. And in tennis, there's another hugely surprising result at Roland Garros today as the world number one Arina Sabalenka is out of the quarterfinals. That's your news and sport at 9:06.
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15: The weather with Kia Renmore. 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

0: afternoon with highs of 12 to 15 degrees Celsius. A very good evening. It's World Bicycle Day and I got absolutely saturated on the bicycle today on the school run. How about you? Well, we're here right through until midnight to keep you company with some great music and plenty of late night company to get you through the evening. Let's get the ball rolling.
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best music mix, and that is Wax Bridge to Your Heart. Well, how's the day been treating you so far? The middle of the week, at least the middle of the working week for most people, including myself. Wednesday night, it's Donal with you until midnight tonight, and we'd love to hear from you if you'd like to connect with the show on WhatsApp. It's 086 38 33 553. One of those proper misty Galway days out there today. Are you fed up with the jet? Although, you know, I suppose there's still something oddly comfortable about it. It's kind of semi-warm rain, if that's any consolation. Perfect weather, though, for good music and taking things a little slower. We'll be doing that on and off throughout the show today. But if there's anything you'd like to hear, let me know. And you never know, I might be able to squeeze it in there for you. But let's take a little gem from the past from David Foster. This is Love Theme from St. Elmo's Fire. Remember this?

0: Thank you, Simon, who texted in to say haven't heard that in a long time. Love theme from St. Elmo's Fire by the brilliant David Foster, a great composer, arranger and producer. And he's got a huge catalogue of singers that he's produced hits by, Celine Dion being one of them, Barbra Streisand, Whitney Houston, and the band Chicago, and many, many more. Well, this Sunday, Classic Fest returns to Galway Racecourse. It's been a great event in the last number of years, with engines and elegance and family fun all day. 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
1: Galway. 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We've given away 15,000 euro so far, and this week we'll give away another 5,000 euro to one lucky listener. 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
1: Listening to The Nightfly with Donal Mahon.

alligator lizards in the air. I have to look up what alligator lizards are. Are they an actual thing? Are they lizards? Are they flies? Well, that's a great song. And a new recording by America Ventura Highway, a great classic from the 70s. Because they're still going strong. Dua Bunnell, who is the composer and lead singer with America, still recording. In fact, they have a new album coming out, I believe, later on this month. It would be great to see them live, wouldn't it? Let's have something new now. And acclaimed UK soul blues artist Kat Eden has just released her fantastic new album. It's called What Happens Now and performs in Dublin and Cork this September. She's performed along with artists including Gregory Porter, Jules Holland and Paul Carrick. And here's the title track from that album, What Happens Now, from Kat Eden.

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0: And now don't forget your second wind, Billy Joel and Galway's Best Music Mix. It is Galway Bay FM, Donal with you until midnight tonight. Bit of sad news in the music world today. I see Peebo Bryson, the voice behind two of Disney's most loved duets, Beauty and the Beast and A Whole New World, has died at the age of 75. His family say he passed away peacefully surrounded by those closest to him. Peebo Bryson, he had one of those voices, didn't he, that could instantly stop you in a in your tracks. And songs became part of some people's childhood memories, weddings, slow dances, special moments shared with family. And beyond the Disney classics, he had a remarkable career spanning decades, working across soul, R&B and even pop music, and leaving behind a catalogue of music that meant a great deal to millions around the world. And tonight, we remember one of his songs after this.
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Chicago, a rock band from the USA, although most people know their slow songs, and that was one of them, Hard to Say I'm Sorry. And before that, the late Peebo Bryson, who passed away this week. 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And tonight, I celebrate my love for you. 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
9: It's 10 o'clock, a very good night from the newsroom. A man who murdered his pregnant partner in her County Armagh home just days before Christmas has been told he'll serve at least 31 years in prison. Natalie McNally died in 2022. 36-year-old Stephen McCullough tried to fake an alibi, saying he'd been live streaming on YouTube. Natalie's family say they hope the sentence will serve as a deterrent to help stop violence against women and girls. PSNI Detective Chief Inspector Neil McGuinness describes the crime as a brutal attack.
10: McCullough had devised an alibi, seemingly live streaming for 6 hours on a social media platform at the time of Natalie's murder. In reality, he had walked some distance from his home, taken a bus to Lurgan, all the while concealing his appearance in order to carry out his brutal attack.
9: One of the victims of Jeffrey Donaldson's has told his trial she blames herself for the alleged abuse of a second complainant. The former DUP leader has pleaded not guilty to 18 historic sex offences. His wife Eleanor faces a trial of facts on 5 charges, which she denies. Emily Keegan has this report, which listeners may find upsetting.
11: Complainant B was today questioned by the defence about why she didn't report her claims to police sooner. She told the court she was afraid and embarrassed, but said she should have reported the alleged abuse when she was a teenager. She said if she had done that, the alleged abuse of Complainant A wouldn't have happened. Complainant B was later cross-examined by a barrister for Eleanor Donaldson. It's alleged the wife of the former DUP leader witnessed him touching the complainant inappropriately and facilitated him in raping her. The defence said Mr. Donaldson denies any suggestion she facilitated an alleged rape and says she did not see her husband touch the alleged victim inappropriately. The complainant disagreed and said what she has said is the truth. The trial continues tomorrow. Emily Keegan at Newry Crown Court.
9: A judge has said a sports coach in his 60s is not entitled to a reduced sentence after jailing him today for 14 years for sexual offences against 2 children. The man from County Kerry, who cannot be named, was handed the sentence after previously being found guilty of 31 counts, including the rape of 1 girl and sexual assault of another. Jamie O'Hara has this report, which some listeners may find distressing.
12: The first girl said she had lived in a state of constant and paralysing fear and was in a reality so profoundly twisted by the man, she became a stranger to her own family. The second girl said the trial had forced her to relive some of her worst memories and called the man's lack of remorse deeply painful. Miss Justice Siobhan Langford said both victims were very young at the time of the offences and said the huge age disparity attempts to alienate them from their parents and the length of time the offending continued for are among the aggravating factors. Judge Langford imposed a 3.5-year sentence in relation to the crimes against the second girl and a consecutive 10.5-year sentence for the crimes against the first girl.
9: Caps have been placed on how many special needs assistants a school can use in a year. The minister in charge launched a new document about the professional development of SNA roles and promised there'd be no cuts this coming academic year. From the 2027-2028 education year, Minister Hildegard Nocton said a school can lose no more than one SNA a year.
13: No school will be losing more than one SNA. That has been a commitment that was given. And when the redeployment scheme comes into effect from September 2027, no more than one SNA will be redeployed in any one given year.
9: And day one is done for approximately 147,000 students sitting state exams. Senior and junior cycle exams got underway this morning and continue until the 15th for junior certs and 23rd for leaving. Ballymahon Vocational School in County Longford is among the examination centres. These six-year students said they're happy with the first day.
14: Once you have one out of the way, like, you're nearly right, ready to take on the others now.
15: Have a nap, study and pray.
16: I feel a little bit more relaxed, yeah. I think once you're actually sitting in there and you get started, it's not too bad and it's not as bad as you kind of make it out to be before you go in. So, yeah, I feel a bit better.
9: It's 4 minutes past ten.
17: And in sport, the details of Katie Taylor's final fight look set to be confirmed at the end of this week. Her promoter, Matchroom Boxing, have called a press conference at Crow Park on Friday afternoon. It's expected that her final bout will take place on September 5th. Her opponent should also be confirmed at Friday's press event. Lara Gillespie finished 84th in Stage 5 of the Giro d'Italia women today. She remains second overall in the points classification. Irish snooker legend Ken Doherty has announced his retirement today. He defeated Stephen Hendry to win the World Championship in 1997. He reached the UK Championship final 3 times and the Masters final 2x. The 56-year-old confirmed he is stepping back from the main tour but will continue to play on the senior circuit. Speaking today, Doherty said that snooker has given him everything in his life.
18: Yeah, no, I just think it was the right time. And it was a little bit sad initially when I thought about it. But, you know, when I think about it now after, you know, coming to the realisation and I'm making the decision, I think I'm pretty happy and pretty relieved that, you know, snooker's given me everything in my life, you know, and I really appreciate that and appreciate so much support from not only from Ireland, but around the world as well. So I'm very, very humbled by it.
17: And there was another hugely surprising result at Roland Garros today, as world number one Aryna Sabalenka is out in the quarterfinals. She lost to 25th seed Diana Schneider in 3 sets, 3-6, 7-5, 6-love. The result, she said, has left her drained mentally.
19: No thoughts, no emotions. Just want to quit tennis right now, but we'll see. We'll see in a few days. Hopefully I'll get back on track mentally.
17: Then in the men's draw, 4th seed Felix Auger-Aliassime lost to Italy's Flavio Cabolli 3-1. And in the final match of the day, Matteo Arnaldi progressed through to the semi-finals after Matteo Berrettini was forced to retire due to injury. That's your news and sport. I'm Eve Conway. It's 6 minutes past the hour.
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21: I'm looking at it here and it looks like more of the same tomorrow. Cloudy tonight with further showers or longer spells of rain and lowest temperatures 9 to 11 degrees. Cool and blustery, widespread showers merging into longer spells of rain at times tomorrow, though they will become less frequent later in the day, more in the way of sunny spells between the showers with highs of 12 to 15 degrees. Well, a very good evening to you if you just tuned us wherever you are. Tuned in, welcome along. Donal Mahon here with you until midnight tonight.

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3: They say the holy water's watered down, and this town's lost its faith.

extraordinary, as we say here in Galway. Just two syllables needed. Alex Warren on Galway's Best Music Mix. June is Pride Month, so what is the ultimate Pride anthem? Well, it's Erasure, A Little Respect, apparently. The people who obviously did the survey, I think, were either very old or very straight, because some huge anthems, including 9 to 5 by Dolly Parton, Shania Twain's Man, I Feel Like a Woman, landed just outside the top 20 in the list, while the likes of Taylor Swift, Years and Years, Katy Perry and even Dua Lipa all received plenty of votes too. Now, before anyone starts sending angry messages to the station, we're not saying that Erasure doesn't deserve it. A Little Respect is absolutely an iconic song from the 80s. But Pride playlists have definitely evolved a bit since 1988. I mean, where's Lady Gaga or Beyoncé? Shouldn't they be in there? And surely somewhere Gloria Gaynor is demanding a recount as well. Welcome along. It's Donald Mahan with you until 12 midnight tonight. 086-3833-553 is our number if you want to connect between now and then. This is for Phil, Garbage and Stupid Girl.

0: Something new in our Irish Corner coming up at about 10:30, and another song from our album of the week on the show also later on from Johnny Hates Jazz. But how would you like to win some money? Here's the details.
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always, best music mix on a Wednesday night with the Stranglers. Better watch out for the Skin Deep. Time now for the Irish Corner on the show tonight, where we shine a light on some great homegrown talent. Tonight's selection comes from Donegal singer-songwriter Sean Feeney. Now, Sean has been steadily building a reputation for his thoughtful folk pop sound with songs often inspired by history, emigration and a strong sense of place. His debut album, Galactic Tides, earned a lot of praise from hot press and music publications both here and abroad. His latest single is called Wildflowers, and it takes a more personal turn, reflecting on the people who drift in and out of our lives and the memories that they leave behind. It was recently released and described as a reflective song about fleeting connections and lasting memories. Sean Feeney, this is Wildflowers.

Love It, Love It. That's what it's called. Bella Kay with a K here on Galway Bay FM, Galway's best music mix. A couple of things from our community diary today to remind you about. Mothra, Doing It for the Dogs, is returning to Galway on the 14th of June, featuring family entertainment, expert talks, fundraising activities and community support for rescued dogs. And Western Alzheimer's Tea Day in Glencorrib Community Centre on Saturday the 6th of June. That's this Saturday, and that'll be happening from 5pm until 11. All afternoon, Father Ted photographic exhibition will be there, and there's live music from 8 o'clock as well. So plenty to keep you entertained. Let's turn back the clock to the year 1988, and that is in fact the name of our album from our album of the week. It's from Johnny Hates Jazz. Recorded in 1988, it was their debut album. It's the one that featured most of their hits, including this one, I Don't Want to Be a Hero.

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0: have you company into the late night here on Galway Bay FM Wednesday night. I like that from Harry Styles, American Girls. It's the home of the Galway Bay FM Cash Splash, and there's €5,000 to be won again this Friday on Galway Bay FM. 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
8: Playing.

Shout out to Jack, who's celebrating his birthday today. Imelda sends her best wishes in, and that's Jose Gonzalez and Heartbeats. And we had Roxy Music and Angel Eyes just before that. It's Galway's best music mix, and we're heading towards news next at 11 o'clock, which means our Nightfly mixtape is on the way in about 10 minutes. Stay tuned for that. We've got three great songs lined up that I'm sure you will like. We're taking us to news. Mike and the Mechanics now. This is The Living Years.

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8: It's 11 o'clock. I'm Lindsay Dolan. Good evening. The Strait of Hormuz will immediately reopen once the Memorandum of Understanding between the US and Iran is signed, according to the US President Donald Trump. He said negotiations are trying to separate the issue of the vital shipping lane and the hostilities between Israel and Hezbollah in Lebanon. Iran insists any peace agreement reached with America must include Beirut. Speaking in the Oval Office, Mr. Trump also said Iranians will soon agree not to have a nuclear weapon.
9: Negotiation itself has gone very well, actually. It might not happen yet, who knows? But if it happens, it could happen like over the weekend.
8: A man who murdered his pregnant partner in her County Armagh home just days before Christmas has been told he'll serve at least 31 years in prison. Natalie McNally died in 2022. 36-year-old Stephen McCullough tried to fake an alibi, saying he'd been live streaming on YouTube. Natalie's family say they hope the sentence will serve as a deterrent to help stop violence against women and girls. PSNI Detective Chief Inspector Neil McGuinness describes the crime as a brutal attack.
10: McCullough had devised an alibi, seemingly live streaming for 6 hours on a social media platform at the time of Natalie's murder. In reality, he had walked some distance from his home, taken a bus to Lurgan, all the while concealing his appearance in order to carry out his brutal attack.
8: A woman arrested in connection with the fatal assault of 21-year-old K.M. Balogun in Dublin city centre has been released without charge. Mr. Balogun died after suffering stab wounds on Clarendon Street in the early hours of Monday morning. Gardaí say a file will be prepared for the DPP in relation to the woman who's in her 20s. A man also in his 20s was arrested earlier today and remains in Gardaí custody. One of the alleged victims of Jeffrey Donaldson has told his trial she blames herself for the alleged abuse of a second complainant. The former DUP leader has pleaded not guilty to 18 historic sex offences. His wife Eleanor faces a trial of facts on 5 charges, which she denies. Emily Keegan has this report, which listeners may find upsetting.
11: Complainant B was today questioned by the defence about why she didn't report her claims to police sooner. She told the court she was afraid and embarrassed, but said she should have reported the alleged abuse when she was a teenager. She said if she had done that, the alleged abuse of complainant A wouldn't have happened. Complainant B was later cross-examined by a barrister for Eleanor Donaldson. It's alleged the wife of the former DUP leader witnessed him touching the complainant inappropriately and facilitated him in raping her. The defence said Mr. Donaldson denies any suggestion she facilitated an alleged rape and says she did not see her husband touch the alleged victim inappropriately. The complainant disagreed and said what she has said is the truth. The trial continues tomorrow.
8: A judge has said a sports coach in his 60s is not entitled to a reduced sentence after jailing him today for 14 years for sexual offences against 2 children. The man from County Kerry, who cannot be named, was handed the sentence after previously being found guilty of 31 counts, including the rape of 1 girl and sexual assault of another girl. Jamie O'Hara has this report, which some listeners may find distressing.
12: The first girl said she had lived in a state of constant and paralysing fear and was in a reality so profoundly twisted by the man she became a stranger to her own family. The second girl said the trial had forced her to relive some of her worst memories and called the man Anne's lack of remorse deeply painful. Miss Justice Siobhan Langford said both victims were very young at the time of the offences and said the huge age disparity attempts to alienate them from their parents, and the length of time the offending continued for are among the aggravating factors. Judge Langford imposed a 3.5-year sentence in relation to the crimes against the second girl and a consecutive 10.5-year sentence for the crimes against the first girl.
8: 16 people are due before the Criminal Courts of Justice in Dublin tomorrow morning following a Garda investigation into organised crime. The accused face a total of 31 charges relating to alleged thefts, criminal damage, handling stolen property and assaults on retail staff in the Dublin 7 area. And that's your news at 11:04.
12: The first girl said she had lived in a state of constant and paralysing fear and was in a reality so profoundly.
13: And in sport, the details of Katie Taylor's final fight look set to be confirmed at the end of this week. Her promoter, Matchroom Boxing, have called a press conference at Crow Park on Friday afternoon. It's expected that her final bout will take place on September 5th. Her opponent should also be confirmed at Friday's press event. Lara Gillespie finished 84th in Stage 5 of the Giro d'Italia Women today. She remains second overall in the points classification. Irish snooker legend Ken Doherty has announced his retirement today. He defeated Stephen Hendry to win the World Championship in 1997. He reached the UK Championship final 3 times and the Masters final twice. The 56-year-old confirmed he is stepping back from the main tour but will continue to play on the senior circuit. Speaking today, Doherty said that snooker has given him everything in his life.
14: Yeah, no, I just think it was the right time. And it was a little bit sad initially when I thought about it. But, you know, when I think about it now, after, you know, coming to the realisation and making the decision, I think I'm pretty happy and pretty relieved that, you know, snooker's given me everything in my life, you know, and I really appreciate that and appreciate so much support from not only from Ireland, but around the world as well. So I'm very, very humbled by it.
13: And there was another hugely surprising result at Roland Garros today, as world number one Aryna Sabalenka is out in the quarterfinals. She lost to 25th seed Diana Schneider in 3 sets, 3-6, 7-5, 6-love. The result, she said, left her drained mentally.
15: No thoughts, no emotions, just want to quit tennis right now, but we'll see. We'll see in a few days. Hopefully I'll get back on track mentally.
13: Then in the men's draw, 4th seed Felix Auger-Aliassime lost to Italy's Flavio Cabolli 3-1. And in the final match of the day, Matteo Arnaldi progressed through to the semi-finals after Matteo Berrettini was forced to retire due to injury. That's your news in sport. I'm Eve Conway. It's 6:06.
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18: So cloudy tonight with further showers or longer spells of rain. Lowest temperatures of 9 to 11 degrees. Cool and blustery with widespread showers merging into longer spells of rain at times for tomorrow. The showers will become less frequent as the day wears on and more in the way of sunny spells developing with highs of 12 to 15 degrees. Time for tonight's mixtape. We've got 3 songs lined up back to back to keep the late night company going. A little bit of smooth thrown in there, something nostalgic and just the right soundtrack for wherever you're tuned our way tonight.
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0: It's our mixtape tonight. Hope you enjoyed those three. We started out with REM, Man on the Moon, and rolled into REO Speedwagon, Take It on the Run, and closed things out beautifully with Lauren Wood and Fallen. Three songs, the perfect late night blend right here on Galway Bay FM. 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

Westlife there with World of Our Own. One of those songs that instantly brings you back to a certain time, doesn't it? Maybe a late night drive or an old holiday playlist, or hearing it blasting from somebody's bedroom stereo years ago. That was probably me who was playing that. Funny how music hangs on to those little moments for us. Staying with songs about loyalty and holding on to people who matter. Here's Bon Jovi and I'll Be There For You on Galway's Best Music Mix.

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0: Lewis Capaldi on Galway's Best Music Mix here on Galway Bay FM. Someone You Loved. Now, tomorrow on Galway 360, it's the Offbeat. Sarah Slevin has become a tourist, tagging along on our tour of Galway City. And she's been chatting to Tour Guides Association Chair Jim Ward and its social media officer, Laura Marino. Sarah's also joined a group of tourists from Texas as Arthur Maguire shows them what Galway City has to offer. And it certainly has a lot. By the way, you can check out our video on socials. We'll be back with a nice memory from Madonna here on Galway Bay FM.
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Moby and Porcelain and Galway's Best Music Mix, and some Madonna before that, and Like a Prayer. Well, that's where we'll leave you for this Wednesday night. Thanks for your company as always. Hopefully we've helped make the late hours a little bit more relaxing, and some great music and memories along the way. 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
6: It's midnight. I'm Lindsay Dolan. The Strait of Hormuz will immediately reopen once the Memorandum of Understanding between the US and Iran is signed, according to the US President. He said negotiations are trying to separate the issue of the vital shipping lane and the hostilities between Israel and Hezbollah in Lebanon. Speaking in the Oval Office, Donald Trump also said the Iranians will soon agree not to have another nuclear weapon.
7: The negotiation itself has gone very well, actually. It might not happen, yeah, who knows? But if it happens, it could happen, like over the weekend.
6: A man who murdered his pregnant partner in County Antrim, in her County Armagh home just days before Christmas, has been told he'll serve at least 31 years in prison. Natalie McNally died in 2022. 36-year-old Stephen McCullough tried to fake an alibi, saying he'd been live streaming on YouTube. PSNI Detective Chief Inspector Neil McGuinness describes the crime as a brutal attack.
8: McCullough had devised an alibi, seemingly live streaming for 6 hours on a social media platform at the time of Natalie's murder. In reality, he had walked some distance from his home, taken a bus to Lurgan, all the while concealing his appearance in order to carry out his brutal attack.
6: A woman arrested in connection with the fatal assault of 21-year-old K.M. Balogun in Dublin city centre has been released without charge. Mr. Balogun died after suffering stab wounds on Clarendon Street in the early hours of Monday morning. Gardaí say a file will now be prepared for the DPP in relation to the woman who's in her 20s. A man also in his 20s who was arrested earlier today remains in Garda custody. A judge has said a sports coach in his 60s is not entitled to a reduced sentence after jailing him today for 14 years for sexual offences against two children. The man from County Kerry, who cannot be named, was handed the sentence after previously being found guilty of 31 counts, including the rape of one girl and sexual assault of another girl. Jamie O'Hara has this report, which some listeners may find distressing.
9: The first girl said she had lived in a state of constant and paralysing fear and was in a reality so profoundly twisted by the man, she became a stranger to her own family. The second girl said the trial had forced her to relive some of her worst memories and called the man's lack of remorse deeply painful. Miss Justice Siobhan Langford said both victims were very young at the time of the offences and said the huge age disparity attempts to alienate them from their parents and the length of time the offending continued for are among the aggravating factors. Judge Langford imposed a 3.5-year sentence in relation to the crimes against the second girl and a consecutive 10.5-year sentence for the crimes against the first girl.
6: One of the alleged victims of Jeffrey Donaldson has told his trial she blames herself for the alleged abuse of a second complainant. The former DUP leader has pleaded not guilty to 18 historic sex offences. His wife, Eleanor, faces a trial of facts on 5 charges, which she denies. Emily Keegan has this report, which some listeners may find upsetting.
1: Complainant B was today questioned by the defence about why she didn't report her claims to police sooner. She told the court she was afraid and embarrassed, but said she should have reported the alleged abuse when she was a teenager. She said if she had done that, the alleged abuse of Complainant A wouldn't have happened. Complainant B was later cross-examined by a barrister for Eleanor Donaldson. It's alleged the wife of the former DUP leader witnessed him touching the complainant inappropriately and facilitated him in raping her. The defence said Mr. Donaldson denies any suggestion she facilitated an alleged rape and says she did not see her husband touch the alleged victim inappropriately. The complainant disagreed and said what she has said is the truth. The trial continues tomorrow.
6: Hate speech and migrants' rights are the focus of a national immigration conference today. President Catherine Connolly attended the event and called for measures set out in the government's migrant integration strategy to be upheld. Anne Novie Piercy is a HIV Ireland personal support worker for underserved communities.
10: Sometimes when you're sitting in your own comfort, you actually have no idea what's going on outside. But if you are in a place like this, you will understand what is out there.
6: It's 4 minutes past 12.
11: And in sport, the details of Katie Taylor's final fight look set to be confirmed at the end of this week. Her promoter, Matchroom Boxing, have called a press conference at Crow Park on Friday afternoon. It's expected that her final bout will take place on September 5th. Her opponent should also be confirmed at Friday's press event. Lara Gillespie finished 84th in Stage 5 of the Giro d'Italia women today. She remains second overall in the points classification. Irish snooker legend Ken Doherty has announced his retirement today. He defeated Stephen Hendry to win the World Championship in 1997. He reached the UK Championship final three times and the Masters final twice. The 56-year-old confirmed he is stepping back from the main tour but will continue to play on the senior circuit. Speaking today, Doherty said that snooker has given him everything in his life.
12: Yeah, no, I just think it was the right time. And yeah, it was a little bit sad initially when I thought about it, but you know, when I think about it now after coming to the realisation and making the decision, I think it's I'm pretty happy and pretty relieved that, you know, snooker's given me everything in my life, you know, and I really appreciate that and appreciate so much support from not only from Ireland but around the world as well. So I'm very, very humbled by it.
11: And there was another hugely surprising result at Roland Garros today, as world number one Aryna Sabalenka is out in the quarterfinals. She lost to 25th seed Diana Schneider in three sets, 3-6, 7-5, 6-love. The result, she said, has left her drained mentally.
13: No thoughts, no emotions. Just want to quit tennis right now, but we'll see. We'll see in a few days. Hopefully I'll get back on track mentally.
11: Then in the men's draw, fourth seed Felix Auger-Aliassime lost to Italy's Flavio Cabolli 3-1. And in the final match of the day, Matteo Arnaldi progressed through to the semi-finals after Matteo Berrettini was forced to retire due to injury. That's your news and sport. I'm Eve Conway. It's 6 minutes past the hour.
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1: Imagine a winch and a galliva. You're welcome to Galway Talks. Coming up on the programme today, fresh legal challenge threatens Galway Ring Road project. Conor na Gaeilge criticises government over Gaeltacht housing powers. Pharmacists urge students to protect health and well-being ahead of exam season. Galway GEA star Sean Fitzgerald brings West of Ireland charm to Love Island. A Galway woman takes on a High Rocks challenge to support cousin's cancer fight. We'll be speaking to Gardaí. Galway groups among medal winners at the Bloom Festival. Theatre Collective brings Absurdist Double Bill to the stage. We look back at the weekend in sport as the Galway footballers now draw Westmeath in the next round of the All-Ireland Series. And we'll have some live music from Clara ahead of their gig in the Galway Folk Festival. All that and a lot more coming up between now and 12 on Galway Talks. You got a text or WhatsApp, get them into us now on 086-3833-553. Phone reception on 091-77-0077 and email comments at galwaybayfm.ie. 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Now, the long-awaited Galway Ring Road project is facing another major hurdle after a legal challenge was lodged in the High Court. Judicial review proceedings have now been taken against On Commission Planola following its decision last month to approve the €600 million project, which supporters say is crucial to tackling chronic traffic congestion in Galway. The challenge comes after more than three decades of planning delays and legal setbacks, and it raises fresh questions about when or if the controversial road will finally be built. The project has strong backing from the government, with the Taoiseach Micheál Martin previously insisting that the Galway Ring Road needs to be built. But to get

0: seek this opportunity to review the decision, and some parties have. Not unexpected, but certainly I would be hoping, John, I contacted the Taoiseach over the weekend regarding this. You're right in your comments there. The Taoiseach has a determination that this project will proceed, and he is concerned that there might be any delay to the progression of it. I also contacted my colleague, Minister Dara O'Brien, and I've asked them to follow the procedure that was taken recently in Dublin following a judicial review that was lodged against the planning grant for the Metrolink. Now, I think that decision was triggered by advice from the courts that there would be a mediation process. I'm asking Minister O'Brien here to talk to officials in Transport Infrastructure Ireland and to ask those officials to write to the parties who have taken the judicial review to ask them if they would consider mediation in this process.
1: And this is something I have flagged with you on this programme anytime we've talked about this. Why don't the likes of TAI, Galway County Council as the main stakeholder, why don't they engage with people along the route so this wouldn't happen? But now it has happened.
0: Yeah, I think it's important to say though, John, it's not clear to me that all of the parties who have taken judicial reviews or who have initiated the process towards a judicial review are parties who are directly impacted by their property being CPO'd or their full properties being CPO'd. So that's important to say that at the outset. And you're right, it's not right that people have or are being left for long periods of time with uncertainty in limbo as to how this will proceed. You and I even spoke last Thursday about this, I think it was our Wednesday. And, you know, there is this legal period. Now, in my conversation with the Taoiseach at the weekend, I sought clarity from him as to whether, you know, the CPO has been granted by On Commission Pranála. There is this legal challenge to the CPO. But my understanding is that the CPO can continue to proceed even if this goes to a full judicial review. And there is risk in that. There is risk in that for the state. But that would be my desire to see that happen in the confidence that I feel. And that, you know, hopefully, given that last time we found out On Board Pranála hadn't done their job correctly in the planning appraisal, that this time On Commission Pranála would have learned from that. And that every I has been dotted and every T has been crossed on their appraisal and decision-making process. That means that this is a solid decision and we can proceed with confidence to the CPO in that knowledge. Now, that's not to say that I do not, that I think that there shouldn't be mediation here. There should be. And I believe TII should contact those families or those parties who have lodged judicial reviews and seek mediation with them.
1: And as you pointed out, there is precedent in this with the Metrolink in Dublin.
0: Very successfully. You know, it seemed to me that the precedent there that you refer to, John, made sure that the outcome was in the best interest of the project, which the government feel is in the best interest of the general population. And that precedent, you know, I haven't all the detail on that, but it seemed to be undertaken in a quick, swift manner and concluded in a swift manner, which was very reassuring for the parties involved. The overall general well-being and progress of the community and population has to be considered in that. And I believe that in the workings of TII in Dublin, that was the overriding purpose for which they engaged with the families. You're right, there's precedent here and we must use that precedent. And we shouldn't allow the people who have brought the judicial review to the Ring Road in Galway to be treated any differently from those who brought a judicial review against the Metrolink project in Dublin.
1: Mm. You said you're hopeful that On Commission Pranála has learned from the mistakes of On Board Pranála. How confident are you of that?
0: Well, if you look at the decision, John, I mean, it's very thorough. You know, it goes through all the pieces of legislation that they had to appraise directly in the decision making process in the planning report. So, look, again, I suppose the what causes me to say I'm confident is that surely they would have been very conscious that this potential could occur. A judicial review was always likely to happen here. They should have been conscious that that the previous decision wasn't even contested by On Board Pranála at the time, because they recognised themselves when the judicial reviews were lodged that they hadn't appropriately undertaken that assessment. And they should also have been conscious of the overriding need for this project. So on those three bases, John, plus look, I've engaged extensively with officials from Galway County Council and the Galway Roads Project Office about this. You know, they also shared that optimism and that confidence in the decision-making process. So look, on those four bases, I am very, you know, I'm very assured that the decision-making process, as it was undertaken by On Commission Pranála, was done appropriately.
1: And are you confident that the families who are under CPO have been thoroughly engaged with? I understand there have been meetings, but I'm not aware that anything has been agreed between the likes of Galway County Council and the families.

0: families to stop them from taking judicial reviews?
1: Well, that is their right, should it be their desire. And look, everything I think that Galway County Council and TII can do to prevent that should be done. You know, there has been some...
0: Why hasn't it to date? Because they only have until the 18th of this month to put in a judicial review. Why hasn't it been done to date if it hasn't been?
1: But as you say, John, some people have held meetings. There has been correspondence. And again, there is risk involved in this eight-week process. Okay? Now, if we can minimise that risk, it's all the better. But look, if that risk is going to exist, I think we have to take it on board and proceed accordingly. So as I said to you last Thursday, I would be determined to make sure that from that date that you've mentioned, I think it's the 17th or the 18th, that there is zero delay in engagement. And as I've said in my communication to the minister, and I said this to the Taoiseach, I would not be satisfied that even if this case proceeds, that it would hinder the CPO process. And I would be making every case possible. And I have no doubt my constituency colleagues in government parties, certainly, and perhaps even in opposition parties would agree with me, that we must proceed with the CPO, even if a judicial review process proceeds.
0: And engagement is fine, but I wonder, is it possible for the likes of Galway County Council and TII to get agreement with the 54 families in question between now and the 18th of June?
1: Yeah, and you're talking about 54 different cases, John. And so is it possible to, in each of those cases, I don't know. You know, I don't know all of the landowners involved. I don't know all of the homeowners involved. I'm sure they are anxious, though, to bring it to a conclusion and to bring it to agreement. So whether that's possible to do before that date, I'm not sure. I really am not sure. And again, I have to be conscious, and I would be negligent if I didn't say there is some risk in that. But I can assure you, and the Taoiseach knows my perspective on this, Minister O'Brien knows my perspective on this. From that date, as we exit that time period where legal challenge is considered legitimate, the CPO process should not be, as it is already approved by Commissioner Morala, there should be no delay to its commencement and its completion. And I say to you again, John, that I know the Road Project Office have met certain families, and I would say to any family who wants to meet the Road Project Office to make direct contact with them and Galway County Council, they have said to me that they will meet those families.
0: The judicial review process and the action that has been undertaken as of the weekend, that may be seen as legitimate or not, and it may proceed, and that could delay a decision on this project, one or the other, to a certain degree. But it could even go further to Europe, should a judicial review not be deemed eligible in this case. Are you fearful that could put a question mark in the background over the next year and a half or 2 years?
1: I'm fearful of any potential process that could delay this, because I don't think it's in the best interest of the citizens, the city, the region. I think we need to progress the development of this project. We need to develop and progress the Galway City Metropolitan Area Transport Strategy. We need those active travel, those sustainable travel, those public transport measures to be developed. We cannot, we need to make sure that every available opportunity that we can to make sure that this goes ahead as part of the overall transport strategy, is used. And look, you'd be fearful of any process. I have to be honest, I'm not familiar with the legal apparatus that allows people to challenge this through the European courts. Because, again, the Commissioner Planola report states that this project meets the conditions that are on the project around the Habitats Directive. So I'm not aware of the legal apparatus that allows that to happen, but I would be fearful that it could happen. And as I said, TII, Galway County Council, the Road Projects Office, the Department of Transport, the government need to engage with the parties who might have those concerns. Mm.
0: You mentioned the knock-on impact of this on the wider transport strategy for Galway, but even for the economic development of Galway, there are repercussions.
1: Absolutely. I mean, attracting industry to Galway and inspiring local industry to develop jobs, to develop new projects. I've always said, John, that I think this, the economic impact of this is particularly for, the western side of the city and the Connemara region. I would think it's very difficult at the moment for Uddaras na Gaeltachta to attract new industry to the Connemara region because of Galway's traffic problems. And, you know, despite that, they are creating industry and they are creating jobs. But certainly I would think that this is not helping their cause or their cases when they are trying to reach out to companies and to try and see would they relocate to the Connemara region. That area, the economic development of that area, I think particularly relies on the swift progression and construction of the Galway City Ring Road and the other active travel measures and sustainable travel measures. But in general, it's a very well-made point. You know, if we want to attract industry to this region, we need to make sure that the employees who work for that industry, that the goods are coming that are coming to that industry, that the raw materials they need can get to and from the location in the shortest time possible and in the greatest ease. So it could well have an economic impact if this project doesn't proceed.
0: And that point was made over the course of the weekend by the Galway Chamber themselves. So there are a lot of stakeholders here really looking in and concerned.
1: There are a lot of stakeholders. What I want to reassure those stakeholders is, from my perspective as a local representative, is that I made initial contact at the weekend with the Taoiseach and the Minister for Transport, and to ask them to design and develop a system that can overcome this in the shortest time frame possible, like, as you said, they did with the Metrolink project in Dublin. And I will be very hopeful that today, over coming days, the TII will commence a mediation process with the parties that have taken the judicial review.
0: Just on the Galway area metropolitan's transport strategy for Galway, a lot of people have criticised in the past that it was behest to a decision on the ring road, that we should have two options in tandem going, whether the ring road goes ahead or not, and plan accordingly. Is there not a lot that we can do in that strategy, even in the main thoroughfare of the city, in the city centre, that won't really have an impact on the outskirts and linking up with any potential ring road project? Can we not proceed in that regard?
1: Well, we have, some of the design work, and in fact, the planning consent has been approved for some of those projects. It's been disappointing that they haven't moved to construction yet. I understand, and I've made strong arguments again to Minister O'Brien, that the Dublin Road bus corridor should be included in the next capital allocation of the National Authority, who are responsible for the public transport measures. The Dublin Road bus corridor has planning permission. The cross-city link has planning permission, even though that is subject of judicial review. It's just disappointing and frustrating for transport users that we haven't got those projects to a point of construction. But I'm very hopeful and confident, in fact, that the Dublin Road bus corridor that will be included in the next tranche of funding of capital projects for the NTA, and we will see that being developed. And John, you and I have spoken at length about the park and ride strategy, about the need to progress that. So, you know, we have planning permission in CAPA. I understand that's going to be subject to a planning appeal to Commissioner Planola. But we need to see the N6 park and ride and the N83 park and ride progressing. But you know what frustrates people, I think, is that when we hear we have all these plans, and even what frustrates me, we get to a point where we have planning permission for those plans. There's still another process of tender procurement before we see construction work. But I would be very hopeful that certainly on the Dublin Road bus corridor, we will see construction work, commence on that over the next 12 to 18 months.
0: Okay. I just want to bring your attention to another story that has cropped up over the past few days. It's reported in the Irish Times that tensions have arisen between the coalition partners over comments by the Minister for Education and your colleague in Galway West, Hildegard Nocton, that there are no plans to open any new Irish language primary or secondary schools until at least 2032. And they also go on to report that Fianna Fáil is to speak with the Minister over that lack of educational pathway for Irish speakers. Is that something you're concerned about, or is it causing friction in government?
1: I don't know to the degree that's causing friction in government. It certainly is an issue for Fianna Fáil that we want to see an increased number of pupils being taught through the medium of Irish. Now, in deference to the Minister and in fairness to her, what the data on primary schools is currently showing is that we have reached a demographic peak and that there is limited demand for new primary schools across the state over forthcoming years. We know that we're going to get a new primary school here in Knocknacarra, in the Educate Together National School is going to develop a new 8 classroom school on the site opposite Clush and the Curba. But that demographic peak is going to limit the necessity for investment in new schools. But John, Fianna Fáil are determined to see more children being educated through the medium of Irish. I would have a suggestion, I made this to the Minister Cleary, that we should have a target that 20% of pupils, and I know Conor O'Gaeilge have said this, and I agree with him, a target that 20% of pupils would be educated through the medium of Irish. How we achieve that now is we have to look at our existing schools. And I think, John, particularly in areas where there's substantial population, where there are a number of primary schools operating, so towns of a population maybe of 10,000 or more, where there may be 2 or 3 primary schools, we need to look at those and say, okay, is there, irrespective of demand, I think we should be saying to those 3 schools, look, we would like to see one of these schools operating through the medium of Irish. Now, that wouldn't happen overnight. The suggestion I would make, similar to what happened in Sing Street in Dublin last year, is it would start with junior infants, And that, you know, the commitment will be made there that this will be a school where the junior infants will be taught through Irish. Then as they proceed, senior infants, and then you'll have two classes following that year. You'll have three classes, junior, senior, and first class. But that will require a level of engagement. But certainly from Fianna Fáil's perspective, we want to see more children being taught through the medium of Irish. We recognise there has been substantial investment in Gael Scoileanna over the past decade, two decades, and I certainly recognise the constraint that's there at the moment in terms of that there is, you know, a limited demand for new primary schools because of our population has reached that demographic peak, but certainly we need to come up with a strategy how we can encourage more schools and how we can encourage more families. And I think, John, this week the schools will all be provided with a report on the outcome of the survey that they undertook before Christmas on various issues relative to the local primary school, language of instruction, ethos. And I think that will give us some indication. What I'm particularly looking at, John, in terms of that survey, though, is the preschool parents. And what are they saying? Because I believe that among preschool parents, there is a substantial demand for children to be taught through the medium of Irish. I think if I had a child in a school at the moment and they were in second class or third class, I'd be somewhat concerned that school might at that point change the medium of instruction from English to Irish. So for me, what's going to be important here is what are the parents of the children who are not yet in the school saying, and is there an appetite, and I believe there will be, for those children to be taught through Irish.
0: And do you think 20% is ambitious enough? Because the likes of another jurisdiction, you take the example of Wales, they've set way more ambitious targets than us and crucially have achieved those targets as well. Can we look at their template and take some inspiration from there?
1: Well, I think we have to look at where we are at the moment, and it'd be foolhardy to say that we can go from, I think it's 7% at the moment, to 50% in a short time frame. Particularly when I mentioned that demographic peak and, you know, the lack of necessity there will be for new primary schools over the next 5 to 10 years. I think we have to be realistic. So certainly, I believe if we could get from 7% to 20%, that'd be great progress. And then again, maybe after that, to look at it, you know, can we grow it even further and, do the population share that sentiment with us?
0: Finally, some good news in terms of waterworks here in Galway City.
1: Well, I suppose we have, last week, Irish Water published the draft wastewater network for the city. And it's interesting to read, John, that by 2080, Irish Water feel we will need a network and wastewater system for over 300,000 people. I won't see it, but look, I want to make sure that for my children, my grandchildren, that we have the appropriate wastewater collection and treatment system to make sure that we enjoy blue flag status in our beaches for years to come. We increased the number of blue flag beaches. You know, I think we have currently two. I'd like to see Grattan Road. I'd like to see Ballylahan getting blue flags. So look, the wastewater strategy is important. I would encourage citizens to engage with it. It's a lengthy document, but certainly there will be interested parties, I know, who will have opinions on it. I've started to read it over the weekend. It's interesting, again, you know, more than our transport strategy, it deals with the metropolitan area. It talks about the wastewater system at the Rye enhancements there, wastewater treatment in Mycullen. And, you know, I suppose the concluding point of it, John, seems to be that we will need a new wastewater treatment plant on the east of the city to take the pressure off Mutton Island, and to provide for the expansion in population we see happening in that area over coming years.
0: Fianna Fáil Deputy John Connolly, thanks for joining us on Galway Talks this morning. Coming back, Conrad na Gaeilge criticises the government over Gaeltacht housing powers. John Prendergast, their advocacy manager, joins us next. You're listening to Galway Bay FM and this is Galway Talks with John Morley. Some of the texts and WhatsApps coming in to 086-3833-553. John, why don't they scrap the ring road and go for a tunnel, a tram and a Lewis as well? Another listener says if they build the ring road up on pillars, it would stop the knocking of houses and halving of farms. No one would be disrupted if they just put it up on pillars above the houses. Well, some people actually are impacted and it is up on pillars 80 metres above their homes. But anyways, another listener says, John, I do not want to lose my home. Does Deputy Connolly know the real facts? He hasn't a clue of where we live and no money can replace it. CPOs cannot happen before a judicial review. Deputy Connolly should read European law. Fail to prepare, prepare to fail. Says this listener to us this morning. Now though, Conrad na Gaeilge says the government has missed a major opportunity to tackle the housing crisis in Gaeltacht areas after rejecting proposed changes to the Uadhrás na Gaeltachta bill. The group argues that giving Uadhrás na Gaeltachta powers to buy land for housing could help keep young people and families living in Irish-speaking communities where housing shortages are becoming a growing threat to the language. While welcoming the return of elections to the Údaráss board, campaigners say that stronger powers are needed if the state is serious about protecting the future of the Gaeltacht. We're joined on the programme to discuss this morning by John Prendergast, who is the advocacy manager with Údaráss na Gaeltachta. John, good morning and thanks for joining us on Galway Talks this morning. Your reaction to the Údaráss na Gaeltachta bill?
2: John. Well, as you said there, we'd be very much hoping that the ARA, that Dara Cleary would still give the powers to the Údaráss na Gaeltachta to be able to buy land with the intention to provide housing for Irish speakers in Gaeltacht areas. As it stands with Bill Údaráss na Gaeltachta, the government have put in an amendment to say that the Údaráss can get rid of land or sell land or transfer land, which is grand because, you know, they have at least up to 400 acres of land suitable for housing or housing development, according to their own records since 2022. But I think it's vital that Údaráss na Gaeltachta, and I think a lot of people would agree, that they have a more direct role in, I suppose, the facilitation of housing in Gaeltacht areas. So we're hoping that, you know, by amending this legislation and by providing a key objective for Údaráss na Gaeltachta, that housing would be one of their major pillars, because as it stands, Údaráss na Gaeltachta is the primary state agency responsible for the economic, social and cultural growth and protection of the Gaeltacht. But we're looking at, I suppose, language planning, we're looking at employment and job creation in the Gaeltacht, but a lot of that is quite meaningless if people can't live in the Gaeltacht, particularly young people who want to raise their families through the medium of Irish and continue to speak Irish as a community language. So I think one of the major proposals that Bonu, Tín Tán, even the Oireachtas Housing Committee in the last 2 weeks have said is that Údaráss na Gaeltachta would be able to buy land, the provision of housing, and that that would lead to the creation of a housing unit or a housing department within Údaráss na Gaeltachta, which would, you know, obviously have experts in there, which would be able to liaise with state bodies like Uisce Éireann, like Galway County Council, for example, and to be able to, I suppose, signpost people in ways that would, you know, let them know what the grants are that are available or how to, you know, go about, you know, planning permission correctly with the new statements that are coming out. So all of this is coming at a really, really important critical time for Irish speakers. We've known about, I suppose, the disproportionate effect that the housing crisis is having in linguistically sensitive areas like Gaeltacht areas for the last 6 or 7 years. And it's been very widely covered in the media. So it's very disappointing that Tara Cleary didn't take the opportunity last week to put in one of the proposed amendments to the bill. He cited, I suppose, other forthcoming pieces of policy that might be able to help down the line. However, we've been waiting for a lot of these policy points for the last 5 or 6 years. So it's definitely a key part in the game. And were Údaráss na Gaeltachta in a position to buy land for the provision of housing in the Gaeltacht, it would definitely lend themselves to having a more central role in the provision of housing and I suppose in the solidifying of a future for Gaeltacht areas insofar as speaking Irish.
0: I think I give you a new title there, John. You're actually the Beneshtor of Codiachta with Conor na Gaeilge. Why do you think the ARA has missed out on this bit and putting that power for Údaráss into the bill?
2: I'm not entirely sure what the reasons were for rejecting the amendment. Listening to the ARA when he was speaking in the Dáil last Wednesday, as I kind of alluded to, he said, this is not the answer. There are Tá Freagra, Sarrothish, Náisiúnta Pleanála Teanga, or Gobnaisce Pleanála don Gaeltacht. He was kind of alluding to, you know, to future policies that might help. And he was saying that Údaráss na Gaeltachta doesn't have the skills at the moment in order to deal with housing, and we would obviously agree with that. But I think in this lacuna which is currently happening, you know, we're seeing a big, I suppose, and a policy of sort of inertia here. No one seems to want to act in this regard. And like, for example, he said, Údaráss na Gaeltachta doesn't have the skills. But taking that argument, you're seeing quite a lot of community groups, Cor Chumann and Gaeltacht co-ops and local groups on the ground, you know, struggling to deal with this issue. For example, in West Kerry, the number of Mnáthí and the number of beds available in the Cláiste Sáurig in Cláiste Corcuaine has dropped over the last 7 or 8 years due to Mnáthí and Fáirtí, Eagairíos, they're retiring and getting too old to keep students. So Paul Yoshe and Cork and Kirkaguina took it upon themselves to try to provide housing for people living in the Gaeltacht there. So they've actually ended up having to build their own homes, having to take their own homes out on lease to provide to people who would step in and act as a farer or a bantee. And this is all happening essentially due to necessity, due to people looking around and saying this sector is in danger. But also, I suppose, it's a kind of a win-win for them because they're looking at young people in the area not being able to get housing in any form that's long term or housing that they can kind of say, yeah, we want to raise a family here. So that's kind of one thing there. But you can't really, I suppose, take that position and take what Antara said, take what Darragh Cailleary said last Wednesday. The two don't equate because in the absence of Uadhrós na Gaeltachta being the skilled central unit here, we're seeing a lot of community groups that kind of have to go out and do this really difficult, challenging work themselves. And it's really untenable, I think, as a policy position. And if you look at it, it's really, really ad hoc. So that's a few things. I think it's kind of it's a strange thing that as well that Uadhrós na Gaeltachta would be given the power to sell land but not to buy it. So it kind of makes it a very one-way road as well.
3: The
2: cost of living is incredibly, it's not the same as it was when a lot of people started Marhample, Dinadis and Minati, Angela, Igrafine, Egrahuina, Vishiro, and they're hustling she and Machfi, Yedoshi, Bulo, Garon, she could buy some bread, a loaf of bread for 8 cent, August Nish, Ta, Goyer, Chucha, Ergach, Bulo, Garon, Athos, Nishopi, Marshin, Ton Tunskadal or Fad, Toshe Muel, Gandoutla, Anachid, Bagarty, Actihir, the Shek Kaunacho. So definitely housing would be one of the huge issues, I think, preventing people from entering the industry. But the question definitely, it's kind of a Venn diagram, and Colossi Sarig would be within the Venn diagram, but I think it's a wider question as well, that there's a lot of different ways to solve the problem. So I think certainly one of the ways which Antara Cleary could have done last week would have been to amend Uadhrós na Gaeltachta bill and to give Uadhrós na Gaeltachta the power to buy land for the provision of housing. So it's definitely a multifaceted question. 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It definitely needs a comprehensive and a kind of wholesale approach here. Like I mentioned earlier, I think as well, it's a big recommendation that comes not just from Conor na Gaeilge, but Bonu, Teen Town, the housing committee from the Oireachtas as well made the suggestion to the Ara Tihíochta, James Brown, 2 weeks ago. So it's definitely a very, very important point. Uadhrós na Gaeltachta themselves actually came up with a model as to how their department, their housing unit within the Uadhrós na Gaeltachta might look, as and costings for it, and particular jobs which each of the officers could do inside there. And they said themselves they'd be happy to do things that that the department or that the minister would want them to do, which I suppose is something different to what I suppose Antara Cailleary and Sean Kine of other people said. They're saying, oh, they're not looking for, extra powers, but they're very happy to go move into this space, and they have been doing certain things as well in this sphere as well, such as housing needs and housing demand survey, which they published recently, and they're also working in conjunction with county councils at the moment in order to identify the amount of empty homes in Gaeltacht counties as well. So Tuglor Ibra Ershul Felaher Achta Gergal and East Mo Ibrava Dienta Agashen True Nachwil on Lassu Sucher Shakati Bill Udras Nagelta on Orsha. But we'd very much be hoping that Antara Kaleri will put this into the bill before it goes on to the Seanad in the coming months.
0: Yeah, well, on will she row yen a gig on puinche show hun on ahru shina yenu or a mila hun nis mo hookta a horch the udras negelta the archive at tihikta chianach.
2: Neil Shero Yenoch and Elcher, August Vemish few Domioch Space, egg Loch for Nish Dory Homa, Sushkil, so Yedrish Keshtocher and a Pulitori Bader and Keshtocher and Arkileri, new Indinus Natidis, 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Tochli, Agus is Mo, a Yedr Chunacher Emmert, Air Lauer to Gael and the Gaeltacht, Agus Air Hihioch to Gaeltacht, Marshin, Gafad Termuch, Sho, Stoch a Lassu Bug, a Yedr Chunacher on a Vor of Ege, Agus Bemi Dig Impi Erish there in Ara, on Lassu So, a Hirsch Doc, Mosfader in Yachere.
0: Cared for Educus, John. It's been reported in the Irish Times that Fianna Fáil in particular are not happy with the amount of schooling that will be done through the medium of Irish. Are yourselves and Conrad disappointed by that?
2: Of course, yeah. It's something that we've been working on very, very hard over the last few years, trying to, I suppose, raise awareness as well for the need for the government to act more stringently in terms of Irish language medium education. As it stands, particularly in second level education, there's 13 counties in Ireland without any form of Gaeltachta or Manscoil Gaeltachta. So when you're thinking about that, it's a huge population of, I suppose, Irish teenagers who don't have access to, you know, a very, very simple right, I suppose, to be educated in their own language. Currently, as it stands, you have around 8% of primary schools are Gael Scullina, and you have around 4% of Man Scullina, which are Gael Chlóistí. So we're seeing a huge drop-off, and while the government could have a huge opportunity to work forward and to implement, you know, wholesale, again, comprehensive change to the education system and supporting even schools that would like to change from an English medium school to an Irish medium school, which has been done up and down the country. And I think depending on staffing and depending on structure, a lot of schools and a lot of places would be interested in doing that.
0: On will she shin Jack or Duna Raw, John?
2: On will she Jack or Duna Raw?
0: Yeah.
2: Branche, Marialler, Niskulna Gumpu, Oskulna Beer, Lugli Skulna Gaelna.
0: Tasam. Because John Connolly made the point that looking at the CSO data and the population figures, that it might not just be easy, because that kind of narrows away the opportunity to build new schools, but also you have other prospective students who might not want to go to an Irish language speaking schools. And then what about the children who are there during the transition as well?
2: Yeah, no, I think there's definitely easy ways to go about it. And I think even if you were to look at any model of school, if you were to transition into, for example, you know, you get, if you were to look at any school and you had maybe 12 or 13 or 14, we'll say, teachers, we'll say at primary level, and six or seven of them were very, very confident in their level of Irish and had a good ability, you know, teachers often change between class levels and stuff. So if you were to, you know, flip it as well, and just to make sure that Ninan Vioga, Ninan Vora, Roundgahane, Roundgado, if you were to phase in Irish language immersion from those stages, I think it would make it a lot easier for people. And I think as well, in terms of looking at that model as well, it's something that the Welsh have been very, very good at It's something that the Irish have been very, very slow to do. Like, for example, the Department of Education is saying they don't want to build any new schools and, you know, give any more bridges in that regard. And they've been looking more to the model of units or Aonad Gaelina, which has actually been proved to be a really sort of not too effective a model in terms of Irish language immersion, in terms of Irish language acquisition. So I think there has to be a little bit more creativity in terms of how the state is approaching Irish language models of education. Agus tá deisne agus tá dachlachtas amachas amacha an gacinte cungafeadach an rialtas gníomhú air. But unfortunately, we've had, I suppose, some very unambitious, I would say, and uncreative, proposals from the Ministry of Education over the last number of years. Really, I can't really think of any good kind of comprehensive approaches to education. When you look at it on an international scale, Ireland is very, very much failing its national language in that regard. And I think it's not too controversial a statement to make either.
0: John Prendergast, Spanishor of Codiacta, Le Conor Nangelga, Gurmila Mahakot, Osokta Nagalyev Show. Coming back this morning, pharmacists urge students to protect health and well-being ahead of exam season.
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0: Listening to Galway BFM, and this is Galway Talks with John Morley. Now, with more than 100,000 students preparing to sit junior leaving certificate exams, pharmacists are reminding families that good health can be just as important to study when it comes to exam success. From staying hydrated during the warm weather to managing hay fever, stress and sleep, the Irish Pharmacy Union says that simple steps can help students stay focused and perform at their best. We'll hear why pharmacists are encouraging students and parents to put well-being front and centre during the busy exam season, because we're joined in studio by Dr. Barra Nevin, who is the IPU Western spokesperson. Barra, it's all going to be kicking off tomorrow. A few things that pharmacists are reminding students of to give the best out of their health and their results.
4: Yes, John, thank you for having me on here this morning. So tomorrow, of course, we have thousands of people throughout the city and county doing their first state exam, the junior cert and also the leaving cert. And of course, it's a very stressful time for students and their family. And it should be acknowledged too that it's also a very stressful time indeed for parents too. I'm one of a twin myself, and I remember my mother used to say, going in and out of the bus to school, is that she was doing two leaving certs. So it is a very stressful time for carers, mothers and fathers too. And it's important that they take care of themselves too, so that they're there for their sons and daughters when they come home in the evening, or they're the ones that they're caring for. So it's also important to appreciate, of course, and I'm sure the students have heard this before, that this is not the be-all and the end-all. And those that have prepared as much as they can, and indeed those who feel they could have prepared a bit more, there are so many opportunities out there now compared to when their parents did their leaving cert. And people can change directions all the time. They're doing postgrads, they're doing different training courses. And even if you look at the new pharmacy degree, I know it's very high points, but when I came out, you generally went into community pharmacy. Now, and maybe a small number went into hospital. Now they're going into research, they're going into industry. Regulation is a big one. So there are so many opportunities out there. So this is just a milestone for students out there. Of course, it's very important. And what I'm on here about today is about maintaining overall good health, and maybe some pointers to make sure that the health of the student doesn't cause any disruption during the exams.
0: What are some of the important considerations?
4: Well, pharmacy at the moment has always been a healthcare hub, and the new pharmacy agreement has formalised that. So for community messaging, we're looking at straightforward steps. The three main ones to get ahead of any healthcare disruption are hydration, regular meals and routine. And while those three things might seem very straightforward, sometimes people, of course, when they're studying, they use up so much time and energy doing everything else, and they actually, they don't put enough time and effort into being hydrated, regular meals and routine. And I can come on to those three little points, if you like, right now. Yeah. So hydration, of course, is so important on so many different aspects, particularly in the warmer weather, that we have enough, that there's maybe a bottle of water on the study desk. People can maybe add a rehydration sachet if they feel dehydrated. And that, of course, can protect you against lots of different stress-related conditions. Also, regular meals. It's important that we feed the mind. And it's important maybe that somebody looks out for their son or daughter or the one that they're caring for, and to remind them that it's mealtime, to provide snacks. And, of course, it's taking away from their study, but it's actually more productive. routine then also is another big one. So of course people do other things other than studying normally. So while they may not have time to go and do maybe a 1 or 1.5 hour workout in the gym, it's important maybe that they go for a walk or a brief run. And of course, walking is a very effective method of alleviating stress and giving the mind some a break, you know, tree bamming, if you want to call it, walking the dog, or just, walking wherever they like, which is scenic or which they find very relaxing. So we have, of course, stress can affect different conditions, maybe conditions that people are predisposed to. And so a big one, of course, is sleep. So of course, as somebody said, sleep knits up the raveled sleeve of care. So what it does is obviously it connects everything that's going on in the mind and the brain for the following morning for the exam. So it's important that sleep is protected as much as it can, and that it is enhanced. So again, you're talking about the three great ones: hydration, regular meals and routine. Keep those caffeine levels down, not to be drinking caffeine in the evening time, and these energy drinks, keep them very minimized. And routine, of course, again, we're talking about light exercise, maybe a warm shower, maybe going for a walk. And another big thing that we've had, John, in Ireland over the last decade or two is relaxation techniques. And relaxation techniques, some people may be put off by them a little bit, but things are changing in Ireland now, and they're actually used in medicine, and they're proven to enhance mental health and stress levels quite a bit. So if any of these techniques have been introduced to children in the past, whether in schools or by their parents, now is a good time maybe for a 2-minute breathing exercise, relaxation technique, body scans, that kind of thing. And of course, another big one is not studying going to bed.
5: Okay. Dr. Baron Nevin, IPU Western spokesperson, thank you for joining us on Galway Talks this morning. Imagine why we need to by Majorash, Theresa Nocht.
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5: 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Will it be you though? €5,000 could be yours. Get your ticket now from galwaybayfm.ie. Now, though, Galway GAA player is already making waves on the latest series of Love Island. 25-year-old Sean Fitzgerald, known as Fitzy, entered the villa this week, telling viewers that he's there not just for love, but for the drama. The Galway man quickly found himself at the centre of attention after choosing Detective Lola over Scouse contestant Robin, before later admitting he may have a connection with both. Sean, who revealed he cries at everything from The Lion King to romantic films, has already become one of the most talked about contestants of the new series, with viewers closely watching to see whether his budding love triangle develops any further. Let's get a taste of that now. Here's him speaking to Robin on the show last night.
6: It's myself here.
7: No, I'm 25.
8: 25?
7: Yeah.
8: Okay, fab. Also,
7: mm-hmm.
8: Why did Lola get picked over me? Just fill me in. I can take it, I'm a big girl.
7: Well, one just thing was, she was giving me loads of eye contact.
8: Okay.
7: That was probably the main reason.
8: Your hair is insane as well.
7: Do you actually like
8: is
7: it?
8: Is that dyed? Don't lie.
7: Obviously it's dyed.
8: Is it?
7: Do you think it's natural?
8: Yeah.
7: You think I'm a blonde?
8: I thought you was a natural goddess.
7: No. I wish.
8: No.
7: No, I usually have.
8: Did
7: I
8: dye it?
7: Yeah.
8: Love that.
5: You think I'm a blonde. I love that one, I must say. I'm joined on the programme to discuss this by Alan Murphy, who's a tutor at GRETB. We also have our very own Sean McKieron from Sláinte, who's also well-renowned in the TikTok circles. And we have our head of sport, Ollie Turner, as well. You're all very welcome onto the programme today. And Alan, I might go to you on this first. I know you were tuned to your screens last night watching Love Island, and in particular watching our Barna contestant, Sean Fitzgerald, Fitzy. What did you make of his showing last night?
9: John, it's great to talk to you this morning. First of all, I think the bigger news than a Galway man being on Love Island is that Alan Murphy is back on Galway Bay FM. Just want to give a big shout out to all my old listeners, John, before we get into this. But listen, Sean Fitzy Fitzgerald on Love Island. I haven't watched Love Island in years. I kind of gave up on it after the whole Maura, Molly May, Tommy Fury kind of years. But something drew me in last night, and that, of course, was a Galway man being on the show. Okay, my honest feedback. When Sean came in first, he had kind of talked himself up really, really bigly in different interviews and in his VT before coming in. So I thought he was going to be this massive personality. Then in the first few minutes of the show, I thought he was a bit of a bit of a damn squib, I'm going to say, John. But then as the show went on, he's going to be the absolute star of this series, without a doubt. He's already got himself in a love triangle with Lola, and Robin is going in hard on him as well. And I think he's got that Irish glint in his eye. He seems really cheeky, flirty, mischievous. And you know what? I think he's going to bring massive, massive drama. I think he's going to be the biggest talking point of the show this year. He's hilarious.
5: Yeah, I think at the beginning he might have just been sussing a lot of them out, Ellen, because he was kind of taking them all in and kind of sussing out the vibe with a lot of, particularly the lads, not just the women.
9: Yeah, because I thought he was going to come in really, really loud and really, really upbeat, and he didn't. He did the opposite. And I was even following different things online, and they were kind of saying, oh, he's not what they thought he would be. But 10, 15 minutes in, as you said, he was probably just sussing everyone out, getting used to his environment. But he got loads of airtime yesterday. We've often seen in Love Island in the past. Remember when Ronan Keating's son went in the first time? He featured for about, I'd say, 30 seconds in the whole series. So it's a really good sign as well that he's got so much airtime in episode one. And I think producers are definitely gearing him up to kind of be the star of the show. Everything from his Irishness, they're all talking about his Irish accent. They're all just really intrigued, I think, by him. And I love Robin last night. She was, for me, out of all the women on the show, was the star as well. So I think there's definitely going to be a lot of banter, a lot of Irish kind of, and Liverpudlian crack. There's a lot of similarities with Liverpool people and Irish people as well. So I think they're really going to banter well. And I definitely think Lola will be getting the bullet very soon from Sean.
5: Yeah. And it was interesting. He had a lot of good one-liners last night. We heard, obviously, that clip with Robin, but he also put Lola through her paces later on in the night as well, testing out her Irish accent.
9: Yeah, he did. He thought she had more of a Donegal accent, which I didn't get myself now, but I didn't know what she sounded like. Kind of a little bit of Darby O'Gill and the little people kind of accent going on there. A bit of top of the morning to you. But yeah, it'll be interesting to see. I didn't see any major spark between Lola and Sean. I saw massive sparks between Sean and Robin. I just think straight away they're going to be the couple to watch. I think viewers will love them if they do become a couple. They've just got that fun vibe that Love Island viewers absolutely love. Plus, in all the years in Love Island, one of my iconic moments already from this series is how did she think his hair was naturally blonde? That is just absolutely brilliant. It's the most bleached blonde hair I've ever seen. And she thought he was a natural blonde. So that's a sign of what's to come. I think there's going to be absolutely massive fireworks and big drama.
5: You mentioned a love triangle. Could there be a love square or pentagon? Because I noticed that there could be a Celtic union on the cards as well, Ellen.
9: Absolutely. This is Love Island. There could be a Celtic octagon or a love octagon, whatever you want to call it, or absolutely on Love Island. And remember as well, it's only getting started. Wait till all of these bombshells start coming in night after night after night. To be honest with Sean, so far, after what I've seen of him on the TV, I wouldn't trust him as far as I could throw him. So I think he's going to have his head turned so many different times. He's going to really play up to that Irish charm. And good on him. I think that's what Love Island is all about. I don't think he's going to stick too soon to anyone in that villa. I think he's really going to play the game. He's going to know what viewers want. And listen, you can't pull the wool over an Irish person's eyes. So he's really going to go in hard on this series. And I think we're going to be talking about him for the next however many weeks. And I think he's going to be there till the very end.
5: And I don't want to be disrespectful to the other contestants, but does he have an edge in terms of intelligence over a lot of them?
9: Yeah, maybe. Now, they do seem like an intelligent bunch, because the other years I've watched, even just career-wise, they seem to have a real variety of careers this year. And they definitely seem to be, because Love Island can get a lot of stick because, you know, the way they say they go for the certain type every year and all that kind of thing. But they really did have a wide variety of jobs and careers on the show this year. But he's just, his Irishness, I think, will probably play up to it a little bit, because, you know, he'll be able to play the game. He'll have that cheekiness. He'll play up to his even kind of Irish character a bit, which could pull the wool over their eyes a little bit. And I think he'll definitely be one to watch. As I said, he disappointed me in the first few minutes. By the end, I was hooked, because I haven't watched Love Island for the last few years. Believe it or not, I used to watch Love Island. How random and awkward is this? With my mother, we used to watch it every year. And then we gave up on it in a couple of years. And I said, I'm only watching it because of the Galway guy in it. But after last night, I knew straight away it's going to be a brilliant series because of him, and I will definitely be hooked for the rest of the run.
5: Yeah, we also have Sean O'Kieran here of Sláinte, and also a well-renowned TikToker in his own right. Sean Fitzy, were you aware of him before he went into the villa?
10: I was, yeah, in fairness. I mean, he's big enough on TikTok. He's gas. He's one of the funniest creators I think I've seen in a long time, because he just seems to be so himself. Do you know what I mean? And I think we haven't seen anything from him yet in terms of what he could actually potentially bring to the Villa. Do you know, the personality we see online, all the jokes and the messing, like he was very calm, very tame last night, I think, compared to what I think a lot of us were expecting. I'm very excited to see what's to come.
5: I had a sweepstakes to one of the lads. I was disappointed there was no Mashallah involved last night in the programme.
10: Not yet, not yet. But that's the thing, do you know what I mean? I think he's going in there with all this very cool, suave, handsome charm, and he kind of hasn't been let loose just yet.
5: Yeah. The audition tape he did for it, though, that's gotten viral online, and he said he wants to crawl on the ground and scare people who are kissing in bed.
10: Yeah, and if he doesn't now, I'm going to be very, very disappointed, do you know what I mean? And he clearly, and I suppose it shows his ambition, you know, you don't play county football for Galway if you're not ambitious, and clearly you don't get on Love Island either. Like, he set out his stall, he said what he wanted, and he said what he's going to do, so let's hope he does it.
5: What have you made with him going with Fitzy as an introduction? And everyone else is calling him Sean, but he's going by Fitzy.
10: I think it's the most Irish thing ever. It's like, oh yeah, I have a real name, but don't use it. Like, I mean, don't actually call me my proper name. This is my nickname that all the lads call me, and I want you to fall in love with me, so obviously you're one of the lads. So I don't know, interesting. Like, but then I love Maya Jama comes in and she insists on Sean. Never say, oh, Fitzy, you mean Fitzy? I think it's gas. So yeah, we'll see how long Sean lasts.
5: But he has done well on not only TikTok, but he's been on a lot of podcasts. I know Casey Campion and him have had a few chats online. That's so he is building his media profile even before going into Love Island.
10: 100%. And you know, I think it's something, again, that's impressive, is that he can have so many elements to his life. He's an inter-county footballer, he's a primary school teacher, but he's also very much a media personality as well. I mean, he was modelling for, I can't remember what sports brand he's modelling for a couple of years ago as well. He's done an awful lot, you know, and I think this will be another string to his bow. I don't know the guy personally, like, but from what I've seen online, he's pretty gassed, you know, and I think he really suits the whole media landscape, and who knows where this could go for him, I suppose. Love Island is, you know, obviously his chance to find love if you want to be really, you know, to the party line about it instead of being very cynical.
5: Do you believe that now? Do you believe that?
10: On the record, not a chance. And not just himself, I mean anyone who goes on that show. Nobody's looking for love. And I'd say this is a man who's been on a dating show.
5: Well, I want to bring in a bewildered looking head of sport, Holly Turner, to the programme this morning.
11: I swear to God. Is this the levels to which we have plummeted that we're now giving up airtime for this?
5: There's a Barnaman on international TV.
11: And fair enough. And good luck to him. And I'd say he'll do well, because you mentioned the complete gap of intelligence between him and the rest. The fact that he went to school is a bonus. Don't mind the fact that he's become a teacher.
5: The best line last night, Ollie, I don't know if you saw it, you probably didn't see it, but the best line last night is, I'm a primary school teacher, and one of the other lads chirped up and said, oh really, what subjects do you teach?
11: Yeah. Oh, no, you're at a different level here now. This is just, I swear, I don't know. I mean, in fairness, to have a Galway interest on any TV show is great. Good luck to him if he can make money out of it. Of course, he could be gone tonight, could he? Or don't they vote people off straight away?
5: Yeah, there's a strange thing happening tonight where the two new contestants coming in can vote them out. But you'd imagine that the producers won't let box office leave.
11: Yeah, so he'll be back training on Thursday then.
10: What about the championship? What about the championship?
11: Yeah, he'll be back.
5: Well, what is the reaction in the sporting and the GAA world? I note that Rob Finnerty has been talking about him, wishing him well. The GPA have wished him well. What is the overall reaction?
11: Look, at the end of the day, you have to come back and say, like, the GAA is an amateur sport. So anybody making a decision to go over to Australia, for instance, to make a career in Aussie rules, says, you know, there's plenty of furore in your own county about Kobe and signing, and he heading off at the end of this year. So there's no difference. I mean, if you want to go and make a living in something, you've got to go and sometimes leave this island. Albeit going to Mallorca is a minimalist enough option for a lot of people. But here it is. It's presented an opportunity for Sean, and good luck. He has the look and he has the personality to carry himself through this. And I think he's, because of his training in a team environment, not just in teaching, he has a massive advantage in this, because he's able to weigh up a room, weigh up a situation, and then gauge what to do, both tactically and in terms of his personality. So the fact that he's gone through what he has gone through in terms of inter-county training, and don't forget all of the sports psychology that goes with that, he is as cute out, and he is certainly going to be there, I think, for the long run in this, because he knows how to play people against each other as well. He can do the bit of sledging if needed, I'm sure, especially when you play at full back. It's a different story to playing at corner forward, you know. So I think he'll do well. He's got all of the characteristics that are needed to do well in this, and I think, you know, the cheeky chappy tends to do well in this as well, and people will connect with him much more than some of the other very shallow contestants who really don't offer a whole pile. So all in all, he's ticking an awful lot more boxes than not. I just hope that, you know, in terms of, is it the public that vote in on this, like from the UK,
0: not,
11: or how
0: not,
11: does this
0: not
11: work?
0: Not tonight, I don't think. Tonight, the two incoming bombshells are going to decide who's going to go.
11: So those two people. So it's like an interview scenario then.
10: The only reason I think Fitzy will go home is if the new fella, George, feels threatened by him, if he thinks he's going to be a threat to what he wants to do in the Villa. But I just have to admire... Your focus on the sport and your way you're talking about him tactically. Like, yeah, he plays in defence, but he's kind of in a more of a midfield position now, dictating the play. They're coming to him. He's passing the ball off. Robin is kind of holding off him, and then he has Lola on the side. He can hand off to her anytime he wants. It's fantastic.
11: Robin is the corner forward that's going to be taken off first. She's number 13 on her back.
0: She's touch tight at the minute now.
11: She knows she's going to be the first to be taken off as soon.